0: We are very pleased to be with you once again. I know that the silence in your hearts has made you attentive and open to everything this school of prayer is giving us. This morning, on this occasion, we are going to present a topic of great importance. A question that we must answer: why have we lost silence? And I believe we need to give a very categorical, very clear answer in order to take a strong step forward in our school. And for that, we have invited Mrs. Rosenda Sanavia, who has gladly accepted to be with us to open a dialogue, and in the midst of this dialogue to unravel this topic. Why have we lost silence?
1: Yes, Father. When exactly did the disruptive noise first truly enter? Since these intrusive noises inevitably drown out the profound silence, when precisely did the very first noise truly enter the innermost heart of man?
0: We can say that Adam and Eve, created by God to live in the midst of paradise, there was no noise there. I'm not referring to street noise, no. There was no noise in the heart of man. Adam and Eve were enjoying a God who had just created them. But when Adam and Eve sinned, that's when the first noise entered. That's when the first noise entered the heart of man. Adam and Eve, as we know from the biblical story, had to be expelled. Of course, at the gate of paradise, God in His goodness gives them hope by promising them a Redeemer. But that's when the first noise enters. And from that point on, all of man's tendency toward evil, man's sins, are noises, inner noises. And I believe that from then on, man ceases to be habitual, an inhabitant of the earthly paradise, and becomes a pilgrim of faith and hope. And that pilgrim will carry on his back the longing to return and recover paradise. That is the longing. It is man's great longing to recover that paradise that was taken from him, that he lost.
1: Does humanity truly carry that significant pilgrimage upon its own shoulders?
0: You could say yes, in a certain way. Because man is a dreamer, he is a nostalgic being, and I believe that there is something very important left for man to do in the midst of this situation, being a pilgrim of faith and hope, carrying on his back the longing for paradise, to retrace Adam's path. Here's the answer. When modern man, the man of all times, learns to retrace Adam's path, man will return to silence. Adam's path was one of rebellion and pride. Man must retrace the opposite path, a path of humility. Tell me, isn't it humble to enter a silence where silence takes everything from us, empties us of everything, and makes us humble? That's why many people don't want silence, because silence strips away your masks, you enter the darkness within yourself, and you step into nothingness. That's where the emptying happens. That's where we retrace Adam's path. When we retrace Adam's path, we've already taken a very important step. We enter the silence of the heart.
1: So, could it be accurately said that we, much like a satellite dish, are indeed receivers of the lingering echoes of Adam's original sin?
0: If we all carry it, it's one of the truths upheld by our Catholic theology that man is born in sin. That's why I have received baptism. Notice, the first thing done in the sacrament of baptism for children is an exorcism, a minor exorcism, where we command Satan to leave that child along with all his evil tendencies, etc., so that then the life of God may enter through the water. See how beautiful a baptism is. First, the priest cannot pour the water without first performing the exorcism. In this way, the person, the child, is prepared to receive.

0: the life of God. And in this way, the person begins to walk as a child of God. He is not just a pilgrim, a creature of God. Like a horse is, no, he is a pilgrim of faith and hope, but as a child of God who from baptism received the life of God and therefore became a child of God.
1: Besides the profound silence of the heart, do we truly need the profound wisdom of the heart as well?
0: We could say that in silence the wisdom of the heart is nourished. Let's think of a monk, one of those who have been in monasteries for many years. They have already nourished themselves with so much silence in which they live. If they have known how to live their silence, then the wisdom of the heart is already growing in them. The word wisdom is not about knowing, but about savoring. I'm glad I remembered that. Because many people think that a wise person is someone who knows a lot of things. No, they just know a lot of things. But in addition to knowing many things, they savor the mysteries of God. That is where wisdom lies. We can't just... There are people who know almost nothing. Simple people from the community who never went to school, never went to university, who don't know much. Ah, but they savor a lot. It doesn't come from knowing, but from savoring. Wisdom comes from savoring. And that can only be acquired in the silence of life.
1: Could we say that silence and wisdom are the greatest and widest door to dialogue?
0: Yes, above all, look, this really concerns me. In life, we need to have dialogue, but do you know what real dialogue is? More than the dialogue in a Senate or House of Representatives, it's the dialogue between a couple in the family or the relationship between parents and children. Those two levels of dialogue are crucial because the peace of the world is at stake. Imagine a couple in love, dating, or married who know how to communicate, know how to listen to each other, know how to interact, know how to meet each other halfway, know how to agree, know everything. But imagine, and I come across this all the time, it's almost always the wife who tells me this, my husband won't engage in a conversation. I tell him, come on, honey, sit down, let's talk. There you go again with your stuff. What's going on there? They're putting up resistance to dialogue. Why is there resistance to dialogue? Because they're afraid of the truth. They know that if they talk, they're going to touch on the truth and they don't want to face the truth. Right? So I think it's very important to understand that silence is the wide open door to dialogue, to listening, to meeting each other, to reaching agreements. I know couples. Let me tell you about a couple whose story really impressed me. I visited them. They invited me over for a meal. And do you know what they did after we ate? Father, we're going to show you a treasure. Let's go, I said, let's see this treasure. Do you know what the treasure was? 3 shoeboxes full of love letters they had written to each other as a couple. I asked them, and where did these letters come from? Ah, Father, we've been married for 17 years, and for the past 6 or 7 years, we've been living our marriage encounter, and every week we write each other a letter. Wait, how does that work? Yes, Father. We have about 15 letters from when we were dating, some old letters that we've kept. But these letters, now that we're living together, we write each other letters. Had you ever heard of that?
1: No.
0: Just so you know, that couple had learned that silence is a wide open door for their dialogue. While they were each writing their love letter separately, they had to enter into a silence. When I hear a letter, it requires a moment of silence. Just imagine, a love letter every week. They would give each other that letter on the weekends. On Saturday night, she would give her husband her love letter, and the husband would give her his love letter. And they were keeping those love letters.
1: In other words, they were nourishing each other spiritually and lovingly within their relationship. As a married couple, as husband and wife,
0: just think, if our couples did something similar, instead of all the misunderstandings they go through, the husband going off to play billiards, hanging out with friends, and the poor woman left alone with the kids. No, what they need is to nurture their love. Love needs to be nourished. And what is the nourishment of love? Dialogue, communication, but with the door wide open, which is dialogue. In dialogue, they listen to each other. In dialogue, they give in where they need to, and they meet each other halfway.
1: Life and the spiritual path have many roads, Father, and they have a very beautiful, very practical, very comfortable path. It could be that another husband brings his wife roses every week.
0: It's a romantic gesture.
1: It's a gesture, but if they are people who are devoted and live their faith, it also helps their spirituality. But what are the paths of spirituality like? Give us some examples of what they're like.
0: Yes, I have a case that I really like. Everyone has heard about the famous space rockets because Russia sends them, the United States sends them to discover things out there in the universe. And I really like to use this example because it helps me understand a lot. When rockets launch from Earth, they need a lot of power to overcome Earth's gravity. But once the rocket reaches a certain altitude, it almost moves on its own. The same thing happens with the spiritual soul of a human being. At first, getting started requires conversion, prayer, and sacrifice. But once silence enters, it is God who draws you in. Out there, the moon pulls them, Mars pulls them. And here, once we enter the spiritual path, it is God who draws us in. That's why we have to break through the gravity of the previous stage, which is the ascetic stage, to enter the mystical stage, where it is God who draws us in. All right, I think we need another break, but right after we'll return to this example, which I believe has a lot to offer us, how the spiritual journey of Christians is similar to the launch of a space rocket. We'll be back soon.

My little ones, I want to instruct you in the virtue of obedience. Because if you are obedient, you will climb high peaks of holiness. Obey the motions of the Holy Spirit, my spouse. He instructs you for a purpose. His divine breath moves you and impels you to follow the freshness of his wind, the gentle waves of his presence. Go forth because you are empowered by his voice. Stop for a moment at the urging of your heart and discern God's will. What comes from him must give you peace. The distress and confusion of your spirit does not come from God. Obedience polishes the roughness of your heart, files the sharpness of your life, and shapes the roughness of your being. Obedience makes you like formless wood, which the craftsman carves with effort and constant labor into perfect works. Obedience is a sign that God is in you and a sign that he is in what you do. So go forth, denying yourself, denying your wants and interests, to give glory to his name. Be obedient as my son Jesus was obedient to the salvific plan of God. He made no resistance to his father's great plan. He accepted it, despite the suffering and humiliations that he would have to endure in order to obey his father, to bring about our salvation by his death on the cross. Be obedient like the first disciples, who left everything, risked everything to follow in his footsteps, to embrace the cross, because all following implies resignations and sacrifices that hurt. Be obedient like the patriarchs and the prophets, strong and temperate men in the faith, men in worn-out sandals who acted according to the will of God. Be obedient like the apostles, anointed by God, who allowed themselves to be molded, crushed, and kneaded to give glory to the God who called them. Be obedient as I was. I did not question God's plan. I put myself in his hands to guide me in his divine plan. I completely abandoned myself to his project of love.

0: Father, once again, in the profound gene, in the abundant richness of silence, how exactly does this deep silence truly help in fostering a more intimate connection with God?
1: Yes, man, in the world of prayer, faces two very big challenges. I feel that most people, when they were children, were taught to pray, which is a very good thing, and something that should continue to be done. They were taught to sing, to meditate, and that will always exist and always be necessary. But there is a double challenge: how to enter into intimacy with God and how to enter into divine contemplation. I believe that in this area, silence is very important. In learning to pray, to sing, in the world of words, that is enough and it is necessary. I pray by speaking words out loud. I meditate by saying words inwardly. I sing, which is words put to sound. We are in the world of words, which is necessary. And for some people, their whole life will be the world of words. Prayer will fulfill them. But for many, very few actually, the world of silence is not used. They don't use the world of silence at all. And something very painful, they don't use it to pray. Because once I told them during a school shift, now we're going to try to learn how to pray without words. Everyone shouted, "You can't. That's impossible. Calm down." Because they were used to praying, to communicating with God through words, which is prayer, which is meditation. Because even in meditation, we're still in the world of words, right? When I was a seminarian, and also for the nuns, when, in their religious institutes, they are given meditation. Someone stands in front of everyone, reads a devotional book to them, and they're pondering, they're thinking, they're reflecting. Of course, the words are directed inward. The one who is meditating is thinking, and every word, every thought is a word. But we're still in the world of words, and we're singing. You can see here how much everyone loves to sing. That's great. The Pope told us, well, Mexico was a people who sing, and we have to keep doing it. But now we're going to move to another world. We're going to go from the world of words to the world of silence. In the world of silence, words no longer matter. Not only do they not matter, they get in the way, they can be a hindrance, because words are like scaffolding. Here, words were useful. But over here, words just get in the way. Just like with buildings, there's a time when scaffolding is useful, and then there's a time when it gets in the way and has to be taken down. So, the question would be, what matters, then? In the world of silence, what is it that matters? If words don't matter, then what matters are divine presences and also the looks, the gazes. Presences and gazes. I want to linger here for a bit because we need to get into the details. When I'm immersed in a silence where I have no thoughts, no words, that's when your inner sense awakens so you can spiritually perceive the divine presence of God. This needs to be said with words, though it's not easy to put it into words because we always fall short. We're dealing with something mysterious here. Just imagine, silence is useful for what words can't do. Silence is for those ineffable moments, those mysterious moments that we humans experience. When, for example, I witness an event that goes beyond, that I can't explain with words, well, just immerse yourself in silence. Silence has, it has more communicative power than a word. I remember when I was ordained as a priest, we were already on our way back from Autlin on the bus, and I took the seat in the back. I had so much joy in my heart that talking to someone along the way felt like it would be too little. No, I wanted to retreat into the silence of my heart to enjoy it there. Today I was ordained a priest and I rejoiced. It was 3 or 4 hours on the road because I immersed myself in silence to savor it. When someone wants to stop, for example, to fully experience a great pain, go into the silence of your heart.

0: And there you're paying. You feel it, you savor. Well, you don't savor it, you live it. You live it to the fullest. When someone has just been told they just killed your husband, go into silence. What they've just told you is enormous. Your husband has just died, right? Go into silence to cry, to reflect, and then later come out of your room and start receiving condolences and cry and do whatever you need to, right?
1: I have had that experience, Father, with the deaths of my mother, two very dear brothers, a sister, and when God puts me through a trial or a lesson like that, I become incredibly silent.
0: In the HM.
1: A tremendous silence, but with like a kind of comfort. And it's something like God, like entering into me.
0: Yes. And do you know why? Because silence is for great things, and words are for small things. If you're living through small things, dive into the world of words. Ah, but if you're going to experience something ineffable, mysterious, magnificent, enter the world of silence. Listen, entering into intimacy with God, is that something small?
1: No.
0: New. It's about having and sharing depth with God, nothing less. Just imagine, the day I realized it, I got so excited that when I enter into intimacy with God, in some way I'm not only enjoying the love that God is giving me, I'm experiencing the eternal, I'm having an experience of eternity right there. That seems amazing to me. Just imagine, even here on earth, having a relative experience of eternity. I'm not saying something heretical, because if I said, now I have an absolute experience of eternity, that would be heresy, because I'm still within time.
1: Yes.
0: Even if I went in a little, just stuck my head, so to speak, into heaven, you're still on earth, so the experience is relative. But look, there are people who say, Father, I started praying and I lost track of time. Ah, that means you were in intimacy with God. You lost track of time. I think that's where we really need to guide the people of God, right? Our parish groups, our people who already pray beautifully, who sing beautifully. Keep going, keep singing, keep praying. But as a great monk says, prayer and song should be a doorway to intimacy with God, a doorway to contemplation. And sometimes we don't use them as a doorway. We get stuck in just praying, in just singing. No, but right after, you need to be quiet for a while. You've already prayed, you've already sung, now be silent. It's said about Saint Bridget that she kept singing and praying, and then a voice came, be quiet. And Saint Bridget fell silent, entering into silence. Why? Because in silence, everything becomes deeper, more mysterious, more ineffable. And when I get very close to the mystery of God, at first words are useful to me. But there comes a moment when words no longer help me, they get in the way. At that point, silence is enough, because you've already drawn near, like rockets, spiritual, like space rockets, while they're breaking through Earth's gravity, they need a lot of propulsion. Ah, but once they enter the stratosphere, the Moon and Mars are already pulling you in. And when you enter into silence, it's God who draws you in. It's no longer your asceticism, it's mysticism. See how important this is, because when a Catholic, for example, knows this, they start to feel restless and begin to say, oh, I want to have intimacy with God. There are no methods for having intimacy with God. Once someone said to me, Father, give me a method. How we Catholics sometimes love a very miraculous holy card and a quick method to enter into intimacy with God, but no. There is no method for entering into intimacy with God. It's more about creating the right dispositions, quieting the heart, igniting faith, and waiting for God, letting God have freedom, letting God be God, and not forcing Him. If, in human relationships, intimacy can't be forced, because what would that be? When someone forces another into a sexual act, that's rape. No, this is not a violation. We can't force anyone, much less God. No. I start quieting every area of my heart, I ignite my faith, and I wait. At the moment God wants, that's when it will happen, when I finally have intimate contact with God.
1: There's growth for every soul, right?

0: There's a process, and God has a plan for each soul. I can't be Saint Teresa of Avila or of Calcutta. God gradually gives each person the holiness and union with him that he has planned, that contemplation. But if the soul asks God to go further, he can grant it, right?
1: Yes, especially, Amnanam, when we ask, we have to be humble and trusting. The other day, a lady told me, I've been asking for a month for God to get rid of the neighbor across the street because I don't want him there. Hey, God can't give you that because you're not asking God for something good, because sometimes we don't know how to ask. Or, for example, another lady, very angry, ugh, I'm fed up with my husband. I want my husband to die, and I'm even asking St. Martin Delaware Porras for my husband to die. Hey, you can't ask for that because you're asking for something bad, something that's not good. So, sometimes we go that far, we're so stubborn that, oh, we get angry and God doesn't give us what we want. Soon we're going to start a beautiful program. Let's kill our gods, our false images of God, so that the true God can be born, so that we can have the true God. The true God is the one Jesus revealed to us. But we have many false images, even among people who come to receive communion every day, you can't imagine. We talk with people and you'll see that they carry pieces of false images of God.
0: Father, the charismatics, they claim that since they praise a lot and jump around and all that, that the one who praises God prays twice.
1: The one who sings.
0: Sings or praises.
1: Saint Augustine.
0: Yes, Saint Augustine.
1: Yes, and
0: so.
1: And I would say that the one who enters into silence prays three times to reformulate the saying. Yes, let's not forget that singing is the word made sound. And sometimes, when the word becomes sound, it is more audible to the heart, to the listening of the heart. That's why a good choir is so important. Those anointed songs, those songs that lift the spirit, make the words they're singing become sound so that they can reach the listening of the heart. But going back to intimacy with God, I think, what does it mean to be intimate? Modern man has stopped being intimate. Every day he is less intimate, because every day he is noisier. And intimacy has a lot to do with the world of silence. Couples, when they want to be intimate, don't do it out on the street, right? They do it in their bedroom, in the midst of romantic silence and solitude. Ah, it requires silence, doesn't it? Now, I think another challenge is contemplation, which is not so much about the presence, perceiving the presence of God, but rather perceiving the gaze of God. Now we've moved into another area. Intimacy is like the final door to enter into contemplation. I can't enter into contemplation if I haven't learned to pray, if I haven't learned to sing, if I haven't learned to meditate. They're doors. And if I haven't learned to be intimate. When I've already learned to pray, to sing, to meditate, and to be intimate, then I have only the last door left to enter contemplation. That's the final step. Once, an old lady said to me, Father, just between us, tell me something beyond contemplation. Die, when you die, you enter into eternal contemplation. Here we enter into earthly contemplation, which is relative, but it's a little piece of heaven, a foretaste of heaven. I think there are people who are greedy for more, right? That old lady was greedy. She wanted more, right?
0: Only God can give you that. To you. We have, you know, the great saints who would levitate, who would remain like Padre Pio, who during the Eucharist would stay for 2 hours, levitating with the Blessed Sacrament. So these are very special things granted to certain souls.
1: I'm going to make a confession, and I'm making it publicly to everyone. I like extraordinary things and I give them their place and value, but honestly, extraordinary things don't impress me that much. What impresses me more is the ordinary, diving into the mystery of Nazareth, where there isn't a single miracle. And I love it because there isn't a single miracle there. I mean, all the ordinary things, the simple stuff, what we do every day, the most basic rituals of life, like sweeping, fetching water from the well, sanding wood with St. Joseph. That ordinary stuff, I just love it. I think this book about Saint Joseph is a spiritual delight because it pays tribute to the ordinary. There are people who are always looking for miracles, miracles here, miracles there. That's fine, miracles have their place, and that's why Jesus performs miracles. But let's also look at the Jesus who didn't perform miracles, the Jesus of silence, where there are no spectacular or extraordinary things. The other day, there were people saying, I want to visit all the stigmatized people in the Mexican Republic. How wonderful it is that there are stigmatized men, how beautiful. But I think that a Catholic who was crucified in a wheelchair is, in a way, a stigmatized Christian, analogically speaking, right? Because that man is living Christ's passion in his wheelchair, and sometimes no one knows it and no one visits them. And maybe a stigmatized person, well, they're already stigmatized, right? That's why Padre Pio had problems at the time, because... And the church looks after the stigmatized so they don't go astray, right? Through the ordinary, by way of the extraordinary. I want to go back. I like silence because silence is the world where Jesus was formed, where he spent 90% of his life on earth. Someone might think and say, what a waste of Jesus. He was only here for 33 years, and 30 of those years he spent tucked away in a humble little house, there, in silence. Ah, but they don't realize he had the wonder, the miracle of the ordinary, right? Of what doesn't make the newspapers, of what isn't sensational news, right?
0: Even Father, in all his miracles, what did he always command? That the blind man, the mute, be quiet, hush.
1: That's called the messianic secret.
0: Don't say, go and give thanks over there at the temple, this and that. But be quiet, don't say anything.
1: What you're saying is present in all the Gospels, but especially in Mark, it's the famous messianic secret. We'll talk about it in detail later.
0: There wasn't that sensationalism, there wasn't. Our Lord didn't seek.
1: He didn't seek spectacle. He would flee when they wanted to make him king. What's important here is to enter into a deep silence, to have intimacy with God in contemplation. In due time, we'll talk about everything that contemplation involves, because it's a world apart from today's world. We'll be back later, so stay tuned for our return.

0: Father, reflecting on silence and the word as, so to speak, quote unquote, an obstacle for silence to grow in this time when everything is words, politicians here and there, and everything is debated and everything is negotiated. For me, I've noticed that words are used as power, as an absolute power of domination through words, whether it's at home, in the family, by parents, at school, or in the office. How much does that power harm silence?
1: Yes, I think something we need to understand from the start is

0: that silence is related to words in a way that, as they teach us in philosophy, it's a dialectical pair. Silence and words are a dialectical pair. What is a dialectical pair in philosophy? They are two realities that are ontologically connected, meaning that one cannot be understood without the other. And in fact, silence hasn't disappeared from the world, and the day silence ends, the world will collapse. It's like taking away oxygen, it's essential. No, there are still nights. Nights are covered in a blanket of silence. And when I go to a cemetery, oh, I love the silence there. I go into a parish and it's also filled with silence. I mean, thank God there's still a lot of silence. Really, there's still plenty of silence, but in the realm of the human heart, silence has diminished a lot because people have become chatterboxes. They have verbal diarrhea, they have logorrhea. There are words for everything. We go out into a city and there are billboards everywhere. And then you go to a movie theater and there are words, and a theater, words. We go into a temple and there are words too. It's like we've come to both use and abuse words to the point that right now we urgently need to cut back on how much we talk. And that's why aphorisms exist, which are a way to condense words. When I give a slogan or when I share an aphorism, it's because I want to shrink the world of words. I use just a few words and say a lot. Silence is useful for what words can't do. That's an aphorism right there. With that aphorism, I said a lot. On the other hand, if I just go on and on talking, well, I get tired and tire others out, and I hardly communicate anything. That's why it's important that we take some care to shrink the world of words. I think that, for example, in a prayer assembly, whether charismatic or not, any kind of spiritual assembly organized by nocturnal adoration or a significant movement within the church, whatever it may be, that thoughtfully organizes a prayer assembly, how truly beautiful, right? Break time equals 0.5s/. But let's ask a question. Hey, in that prayer assembly, are there a few minutes? Are there some pauses of silence? Let's think about the Mass itself. The Mass itself, why does a Mass require silence? Because we are celebrating a mystery. I can't celebrate a mystery with just words. How beautiful that in the Church, in the Mass, we have four liturgical silences: the penitential, the silence of the Word, the silence of adoration, and the silence of communion. And if you arrive at Mass early and quiet yourself, and after Mass you treat yourself to a silence for dessert, I know people who come to Mass and for five or six of them stay for up to half an hour. They spend as much time in silence afterward as the Mass itself lasted. I know a young man in this church who sits over there in the corner and spends about an hour in silence. And I feel an immense envy because those people know what silence is. And not only do they know it, they savor it, they enjoy it. And how sad are the people who arrive at the last minute, rushing in just to grab a pew. Those people don't know what silence is. And then when the consecration comes, they're distracted or just reciting any prayer. No, in silence, you are adoring. What would happen to someone if an angel appeared to them? That is an ineffable moment. If an angel appeared to you, you'd be left speechless. You fall into a silence of awe, a silence of admiration, where words no longer fit. Notice how nature is so wise, and it draws us into silence. It's when sometimes I've gotten choked up when I'm preaching and I can't speak. Exactly, nature shuts you up, you're all choked up, you can't talk. And it's a good thing that nature choked you up, you're all choked up, you can't speak. That's a silence because you're experiencing an ineffable moment. Have you never been choked up?
1: No.
0: Choked up is when you're really moved and you just can't speak. From the emotion.
1: Yes, of course.
0: That's what I'm talking about.
1: Yes, of course, choked up, it's just, it is.
0: Never heard that. Yes or no? She's going to learn it. A person scratches himself when he's talking and he's six. He's going through a very emotional moment and tears come out and he's all contained. It has happened to me a few times, but it happens.
1: A situation happened to me while driving. I felt a very strong blow to my chest, to my heart, but it wasn't physical pain.
0: Yeah.
1: But, and tears started coming out, but I felt like a swelling of love. And I

0: said, "It's you, Lord." Curiously, I was passing by a church. I said, "Is it you?" I said to him, but I couldn't speak anymore. Only tears were coming out. And driving.
1: Yes, I was somehow in contact with the mystery of God, right? And it was an ineffable moment. I think that when we become aware, and I want to emphasize the word aware, because sometimes we experience moments like that, but we don't become aware of them, we don't value them, we don't make ourselves available to experience them again. I believe that everything we've discussed about prayer, from when I first learned to pray and everything else, it's good to enter into moments of intimacy, because whoever has already entered into moments of intimacy is already opening the wide door to contemplation. What should one do in contemplation? Lord, I am already in your arms. Now look at me. I'll give you a somewhat crude, a bit ordinary example, but it helps us understand. Let's suppose a wife goes into her husband's arms. She's already in intimacy with her husband. Now, let yourself be seen, now look at me. Because we enter another moment, another gesture of intimacy that is much deeper. I think that if we were to review, analyze the looks of Christ in the Gospel, it would be interesting to write a book, The Gazes of Jesus in the Gospel. In almost every passage where he had encounters or performed miracles, the gazes are there, the looks come into play. Do you remember the case of Zacchaeus? Zacchaeus, out of curiosity, climbed up a sycamore tree to see Jesus from above. And who ends up being looked at?
0: Zacchaeus.
1: Zacchaeus. Zacchaeus, of course, saw him. But Jesus turns and says to him, "Zacchaeus, come down." And right there he sees him, he felt surprised. "Look, I came to see him, and now he is looking at me." That look Jesus gave Zacchaeus, there was a response from Zacchaeus, he felt seen. Because Zacchaeus could have said, "No, you go on your way. I'll just stay here in the sycamore tree." No, but he hurried down, the story says, he came down quickly and opened his house to him, opened his heart to him. And everything that happened after, we already know, all because of a look. I think that when it comes to looks, we've often become careless because sometimes we live in a rush, we live distracted. Those are the two big sins of modern man, being distracted and being in a hurry. On the other hand, when I live within a sense of stillness, which is a form of silence, I become aware of many important things. I believe we have to strive not only to enter into the arms of God, which is to enter into his intimacy, but also to enter into his gaze. Let us allow God to embrace us with his gaze, and then we will fully experience a silence, the silence of the heart. I hope that what we've shared helps us to truly understand all that silence can offer us.

You are the salt of the earth. You are the light of the world. Preach the gospel to all creation. Because you say so, I will let down the nets. Maria Visión is a broadcast network that shows the ideal way of life found in the daily struggle of mankind to achieve eternal life. We present to you the life of a missionary broadcast network whose goal is to reach the entire world in order to help mankind by emphasizing the dignity of humanity. For over more than two decades, we have been working hard to contribute social projects with our grain of sand, offering our time and space to demonstrate the spirituality that the Catholic Church teaches us by taking the treasure of its faith to all people. We broadcast the Eucharistic celebration daily, the Holy Rosary of the worship of God. We produce more than 50 live shows, documentaries, TV series, movies, and special events worldwide. Maria Visión is a 24-hour,

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It reaches the entire American continent, the central region of Europe and North Africa. We are more than a broadcast network. We are a light of hope.

0: Father, with this situation regarding noise, there's a question I'd like to ask you. How much does the abuse of science and technology contribute to the noise in people's lives that prevents them from finding the silence needed to be closer to God?
1: There are two very important things to say here. First, it's a good thing that, by immersing himself in a laboratory like silence, man was able to discover technological resources. Notice how technology, which is the child of science, has grown so much. We have. There are technical and technological careers. And the final step, technocracy. In technology, there is already power, the irresistible power of the media, to the point that a politician will kneel before a media outlet, because that's where technocracy lies, right? But I do think that, yes, we need to be careful. On the one hand, let it be clear, the Church, the Catholic faith, gives thanks to God that there have been men as scientific researchers who, thanks to their dedicated research, discovered radio, television, the internet, computers, and many other things in the fields of science and technology. But it's sad that these means, some people use them badly, in other words, they abuse them. For example, there are cases where a television is turned on and never turned off. It's like a refrigerator, you know? You see, I buy a refrigerator, I plug it into the power, and I only unplug it when it breaks down. Well, in some homes it's the same now. Now televisions are treated like refrigerators, left on day and night. There's no one who sets any criteria for selecting programs. A lady told me, "Father, I watch all the soap operas and I end up exhausted." Well, of course you do. You're not obligated to. No, it's just that all the neighbors watch all the soap operas, and if I don't watch them, I'm behind. No, you're not, no. Look, one thing we should learn right now is how to turn off a television. It's very easy to turn on a television, and we even rush home and turn it on, looking for that show everyone is talking about. But let's suppose it's already been on for 2 hours. Why don't you turn it off to pray a rosary? Why don't you turn it off to receive a visitor? Why don't you turn off the TV for 1,000 other things? Like going to visit someone who's sick. Oh, no. Because I'm too busy watching soap operas. And the other day, I realized with great sadness that all afternoon there are soap operas, and all morning they talk about the soap operas that will be on in the afternoon. Just look at what we've come to. It means that it's 24 hours a day watching soap operas. Not just the afternoon and evening watching soap operas, but the whole morning too, talking about which soap opera we're going to watch in the afternoon, giving previews, or discussing yesterday's soap opera, showing what happened yesterday and what's going to happen tonight. Just imagine where we are, completely immersed in a world of soap operas. And the worst part is, we're not living according to the principles of the Gospel of Jesus, but by the principles of soap operas. That's how we behave. I'm going to get divorced because the soap operas. There's already an actress who's been divorced 7 times. Oh, I don't want to be left behind. This is the problem, that we're the influence, the example. And this is harmful, and we don't have any silence in our hearts, none at all. The only silence I get, if any, is just to sleep. I turn off the TV at 3 or 4 in the morning. Already exhausted, I fall asleep. Then I wake up late and don't go to Mass and show up late to work. Why? Because you let in too much chatter, too much technology, too much entertainment. Today's man is an entertained man. That's the modern man. Look, an entertained man is someone who's outside of himself, distracted, amused, and scattered. That's the modern man of today. He's a man turned outward, but he no longer engages with himself. He's a man who has divorced himself from himself.

0: himself. In the world, we can have many men divorced from themselves. That's what's happening right now. Silence unites us. It helps us find our identity, for you to identify with yourself, because man is identified with things outside, but he is not identified with his deep self. I am me. That is the greatest phrase a human being could say. I am me. I identify with my deepest essence. Because many people are identified with the life outside. I am my dog, I am my husband, I am my bank account, I am my car. You're identified with nothing but things from the outside. And what about you? Oh, well, I'm nothing. You're empty. That's the current life of man.
1: So, the misfortune of the means of co, of science and technology is the abuse of television, of even of cell phones, because there are people who just talk for the sake of talking and wasting time. It generates expenses, wear and tear, and those silences caused by the noise from this lead to a person getting sick, because they'll be dwelling on what we saw, as you were saying, on television, soap operas, and not to mention pornography, which is shown on various open and paid channels. And parents don't realize if the little one, the teenager, or even the husband himself is glued to that.
0: Yes.
1: And then that stirs in the mind. They're meditating on those poison silences, taking them into their heart.
0: I used to say before, in family ministry, that most of the enemies of the family were outside the family. And nowadays, we say the opposite. Besides the fact that there are many enemies outside the family, now we have a huge enemy. Husbands who are watching pornography have no idea. Parents, children, kids, and teenagers have no idea. Sometimes, tiptoeing at night, they sneak in to watch binging on pornography. Where does all that lead? It leads you to perversion, to a distortion of sexuality. They're no longer prepared for marriage, they're prepared for perversion. And this is terrible. What I'm saying is very concerning. Every day I get more worried seeing how this world is growing. This is exactly what happens when technology is misused. How nice it would be if, in a home, say, the dad's office, the computer is a necessary tool nowadays. And it's great if the wife also knows how to use the computer, if the kids learn about computers and systems management. Well, to me, that world is untouched. I'm illiterate and I don't want to die illiterate, so one of these days I'll see if I can learn something. I tried to put this first book into the computer, but I couldn't do it. Now, computers come with a bunch of, keys that I didn't know about. But it's great when people use science and technology for good. We have to thank God for this, that people keep researching, that they keep inventing things, all of that should continue, it shouldn't stop, but we need to learn to use the media properly. Look, the other day I was talking with two teenagers, and do you know what those two teenagers told me? No, father, people spend money on cell phones, but we don't. We buy a small plan and we've got our tricks. We stack up connections and talk to our friends all day without paying anything. That's how kids are these days. They're getting crafty to take advantage of science and technology. And that's just noise, because that kid is going to say, no, all those people making inventions, look, we're just making fun of them. And, that's why it's good to talk with teenagers, because their world is sometimes a world that's unknown to us, right? No, for example, I have two cell phones. I still haven't learned how to use even one cell phone. And I see kids on the street walking around with their phones. 13 numbers instead of 8. I'm used to the 8 digits of landline phones, and I'm exposing my, that I'm illiterate. I think so. People are going overboard. They go into the temple with their cell phones on. And how sad it is when a priest sits in the confessional with his cell phone on, or leaves it on the altar, the cell. There have been cases. I've already been told about them. Oh, that Father So-and-so's phone rang right in the middle of Mass. You have to turn it off, Because we're CE celebrating a mystery and we need to give it silence. The least we can do in the face of a mystery, to celebrate a mystery, is to have an attitude of reverent silence. And look, in simple towns, where there's not much technology, people still live this way. When I walk into parishes and see the parish going wild in an assembly of shouting, applause, and dancing, well, I let myself get caught up in the excitement for a while. I like it, but it doesn't fulfill me. Ah, but when I go into a parish and there's an old lady over there, an old man here, or someone else sitting in silence, I do the same. That really amazes me, that really catches my attention, because they are in front of the mystery of God within their silence, right? I think it really is necessary to rediscover the value of silence in all areas of life, especially in prayer, because in silent prayer you reach depths you'll never reach just by reciting prayers. Reciting prayers should be a doorway to intimacy. It's great to pray. Once you've finished praying, now that little door that's been left open, go into intimacy and enter into divine contemplation. We have to thank the Lord for this. A horse can't have intimacy with God, but a human being, who is a child of God through baptism, can have intimacy with God, and that makes us magnificent. I hope all of us human beings can live out what we've reflected on. Thank you, Mrs. Rosenda.
1: Thank you, Father.
0: We really enjoyed it. It was very... Your questions were very good. They really helped the program. God bless you.
1: You too, Father.
0: Thank you.

Good day. This is Father Leo Smith, pastor of St. Finbar Catholic Church in Naples, Florida. I invite everyone listening and watching to join me and the people of St. Finbar as we pray to God that the peace of God, which is symbolized by this torch for peace, light God's world entirely, especially in this troubled and tumultuous time. May the Prince of Peace aid us all at all times. God bless all of you very much.

children. Let you be a reflection of my love for all those who do not love and whose hearts bitter as conquer. Do not forget, I am with you.

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Thank you for having responded to my call.

It is estimated that different indigenous tribes inhabited this territory around the 12th century. The conquistadors arrived in the Americas in 1492, and in 1530, Nuño Beltrán de Guzmán came to these lands. The missionaries arrived later, and in 1541, this town was founded under the Spanish crown. The most important construction of the convent began in 1689. Although its original design underwent several changes and modifications over time, as well as later additions, its front structure features a large atrium with striking facades that display Ionic columns, embossed coats of arms, and large ornamental urns as finials. The windows of the friars' rooms are uniformly arranged along the sides of the temple. The main altar is made of Carrara marble, as is the baldachin with its finial that houses the image of the Virgin of Zapopan, crafted from corn cane by indigenous people in the 16th century. On June 12, 1940, in a solemn and well-attended ceremony, Archbishop José Garib y Rivera elevated the then sanctuary of the Virgin of Zapopan to the dignity of a basilica. The change in designation from sanctuary to basilica was granted by Pope Pius XII in a papal decree issued on January 7, 1940. According to colonial chronicles, the image of the Virgin of Zapopan was brought to New Galicia by the Franciscan Father Antonio de Segovia, evangelizer of this region and pacifier of the Nistón. The small image that Father Segovia carried for 10 years during his tireless evangelizing journey was initially placed in a small hermitage with adobe walls and a thatched roof. Years later, the Franciscan friars built a chapel for it, which collapsed in 1609. The Zapopana was miraculously saved from this mishap, as she was taken out from the rubble without suffering the slightest damage. As a result of this event, construction began on the first sanctuary to house the now highly venerated and miraculous image, which, by the way, changed its dedication from the Immaculate Conception to Our Lady of Expectation. She remained in her first sanctuary until 1730, the year when her current basilica was completed. A Franciscan convent was added to it. Due to her numerous and well-documented miracles, the Zapopan is recognized as the protector or patroness of the city in cases of epidemics, lightning, storms, and even droughts.

0: Welcome. It is now October 12th, and we are here in this place, the place where the Generala, the Virgin of Zapopan, resides. This is the place where she was graciously received by Friar Antonio de Segovia and also by Pope John Paul II himself during his first visit to our country. I am Ramiro Escoto, and I cordially invite you to actively participate in this truly special program, a unique program where there will be an extraordinary collection of previously unpublished images, allowing us to discover, of course, what is truly hidden deep inside the historic headquarters of the esteemed General Armando.
1: Amigo, how are you? Okay, welcome in. Well, nice to meet you.
0: Today we are with the Franciscans, who are the guardians of the Virgin of Zapopan. Among other things, they are always making sure that not only she is well, but also everyone who comes here to the so-called General Headquarters.
1: Exactly, that General Headquarters, which 200 years ago received the title of General. We are also getting ready to celebrate the 500th anniversary of the Virgin of Zapopan, though there is still a little more time to go, about 11 or 12 years. But we can also see that it's 500 years of tradition, 500 years of walking alongside the same people, 500 years of being mainly familiar with the same Tapatio population, and also, well, 200 years of this generalship. But we too are now the official custodians of the Virgin of Zapopan.
0: There is something in the story that really catches my attention, and we mentioned it right at the beginning of the program. We are between two figures who made the Virgin of Zapopan even more venerated. One of them is Friar de Segovia, and the other is Pope John Paul II. Two men, two saints who walked exactly where we are now, and who, at the end of the day, also hold great recognition and significance for you as custodians.
1: A great significance. One gave her the title of peacemaker, and the other, star of evangelization. So these are two titles that have marked the history of the people of Guadalajara. The peacemaker, because she was present during the resolution of conflicts between the indigenous people themselves and also with the Spaniards. And the star of evangelization, the one who continues to remind us who Jesus is. Ramirez.
0: It must be said, today we will have the opportunity to visit the house of the Virgin of Zapopan, places where a television camera has never entered before, places where there is intimacy for the Virgin herself and for you as Franciscans. Life is different outside than it is inside with the Virgin of everyone, with the Virgin of Zapopan.
1: Exactly. We could say that here we simply see the Virgin smile, but inside is her heart. So now we are going to get to know part of what is the cloister, which the Franciscans guard very zealously with great respect. But above all, now we are going to invite everyone who is watching us to visit some places they didn't know about, and that are part of the arteries of the heart of the Virgin of Zapopan.
0: Is it true that the Virgin of Saon appeared here inside?
1: She continues to appear, she continues to encourage us, and she continues to help us. And there are several stories that we will be telling, since the tradition of the friars says that someone knocked on the door, that someone did this, that someone passed by, because there is a figure of the Virgin at a certain door. So that's what we are going to learn about later on.
0: And one last question before we move on, of course, to this tour that we will have with Fray Raul and Fray Armando. Has it been the voice of the Virgin of Zapopan that has guided your steps, for example, to keep going when your faith isn't so strong?
1: You know, yes. And more than anything, as a Mexican from the north, really from the north of Mexico, the only thing I knew were the footsteps of Francis. But when I see the pilgrimage and that Marian fervor, you can truly hear the voice of the Virgin of Zapopan encouraging you, accompanying you, calming your heart. She also gives you the courage of a soldier when you need to be a voice of evangelization, but above all, a guardian of the Virgin of Zapopan.
0: So let's go see the inside of this, the General's headquarters, and above all, to find him and listen.
1: Exactly. Come on, let's go in.

0: Fray Raúl. We are going to enter now. Where to?
1: We are now familiarizing ourselves with this corridor as the votive offering corridor. This is where, in some display cases, we have some of the ex-votos or small devotional paintings that have been brought to the Virgin of Zapopan. Not only to the Virgin of Zapopan, but also to the Lord of Sacromonte. Over here we have one on that side, and also to the Holy Family, which is venerated here in the Basilica, in a chapel.
0: We are talking about ex-votos. From what period?
1: I don't know the exact dates, but they are from the mid-1900s, from the 1920s to the 1970s or so. We have some ex-votos here.
0: There are people who, of course, seek out the Virgin of Zapopan to intercede, but there are also those who believe that it is the Virgin herself who performs the miracle. What can we make of this?
1: Well, it's simply the faith of the people, right? They believe that the Virgin is the one who performs or works the miracle, but that's not the case. The Virgin is a very sure channel through which petitions reach her son, and he is the one who performs the corresponding miracle.
0: These are just a few examples, because others were lost or sold.
1: And at the time, ex-votos were neither recognized nor valued, so many ex-votos were sold or lost. There are records of ex-votos in the United States, in private collections, and here in Mexico as well. So right now, the ex-voto has a very strong significance. As you know, more than 500 have just been recovered, and we are giving them the value they deserve here so they can be preserved, because they are testimonies of the era, of social life, of what people got sick from, how they saw themselves, how they represented themselves. They are important historical testimonies.
0: When you first arrived at this place and saw the ex-votos, what did you think?
1: When I saw the ex-votos for the first time, I was very moved. When I was a child, I'm from Aguascalientes, and I remember the sanctuary of Plateros very well.
0: Yes.
1: With its walls full of ex-votos. So I come here to Zapopan, and I find that we also have ex-votos here, and that makes me happy. It reminds me of that time, because as a child, I used to look at the little paintings and found the way people were depicted very amusing. Even my family, my grandparents, left ex-votos in some sanctuaries, and when I come here and see them, I really like them, a lot. Besides, I'm a Zapopan native at heart because I'm a Franciscan, and I love seeing the Virgin represented in all of this.
0: We are talking about the fact that this isn't the only place where there are ex-votos. Right here in this place, there are several spots where people express their gratitude for life.
1: Here in the Basilica, we have, this is the area with the ex-votos that are already in their display case, the oldest ones. In the Virgin's dressing room in the Basilica, people also leave them there, or the sacristans find some ex-votos around and take them to that place, and people also directly leave their new ex-votos there. They don't make them like these anymore. These are a bit out of use now. They were very expensive, or maybe something else happened, but now people bring letters on paper. They write letters to the Virgin, they bring little toys, a small vase, and so on. That's what people are bringing now as a way of giving thanks.
0: That is to say, ex-votos have gone through different stages over time, and of course, when we talk about this one, which is perhaps one of the oldest forms of representation, where the story of the miracle granted through her intercession is told, nowadays the newer ones are, of course, written with much more detail and history. What do you do with these? Are you keeping them?
1: The ex-votos. The sacristan keeps them, and he has some of the most significant ones stored away.
0: Can people consult them, or because are they kept in a kind of secrecy?
1: No, they are kept in a place that only the sacristan knows, and they are not available for consultation.
0: Zapopan has been present from this very spot, where she has been alive for many
1: through this basilica that speaks to us of the great love for the Virgin of Zapopan.
0: Let's go.

0: We come from the place where you rest, where you basically have your rooms, and we've arrived at this place, which is also very special.
1: Yes, within the convent, since it's the dining hall, the refectory is important for this place. Refectory. It's the place where meals are taken, where we eat, where we are nourished, and it's important because in addition, for us as Franciscans, the refectory is where we come together, where we meet with our brothers, where we talk with them, and where we live out Franciscan fraternity.
0: Here in this place, more than 60 people have breakfast, lunch, and dinner. What is the life of a Franciscan like? It's as we sometimes see them, always very reflective, in constant prayer, there are chants.

0: What is life really like?
1: Mom? There are moments of prayer, moments of singing, moments of listening to music, moments of exercising, moments of watching television, moments for everything. That's what I like here.
0: I see a sort of elegant balcony where, of course, there's the prominent M for Mary, this significant symbol that leads us precisely to fully understand that we are indeed in a Marian building, a place dedicated to the Virgin Mary. But there's a bell.
1: Yes.
0: There. What is it?
1: That's where the reader of the meal would go up, and from there he would proclaim the gospel, read the rule, or some writing by a mystic or Franciscan saint. There, the friars here in the dining hall still read this, the gospel. The necrology is a book we have where the biographies of the friars who have already passed away are kept, so we can continue remembering them, and also some spiritual reading is done from there.
0: What is the age of the oldest friar, so to speak, who lives in this community?
1: The oldest and most respected friar in this particular community is currently 87 years old, I truly believe. Father Roberto Robles, he is already an elderly priest, but with a joy, vitality, and health that I think, if I reach 50 with the energy he has, I'll consider myself blessed.
0: Do you eat everything?
1: Yes, everything. Then it comes down to each person's discernment and temperance.
0: If we're talking about breaking a tradition, if we're talking about how in the times of St. Francis of Assisi, things were very limited, and it was also a way of surrendering oneself through sacrifice. Today, times have also changed.
1: Penitential practices have changed, and austerity or acts of piety, of mortifying the body, are no longer so highly valued, but there are others that continue and survive.
0: We're going to keep enjoying this walk in one of the most incredible and oldest places we have in the metropolitan area of Guadalajara, which is also the headquarters of the
1: agenda. Yes, yes, yes. Welcome to our refectory. This place is a real luxury.
0: Of course it is. So are these paintings from here or did they come from other places?

Hi, my name is Father Rick Martinetti. I'm the Director of Campus Ministry at Ave Maria University and would love to talk to you today about prayer. In order to begin with, we must begin with prayer, obviously, before we have a conversation about prayer. So please pray with me. In the name of the Father, Son, and Holy Spirit, amen. Lord God, we praise you and thank you for the gift of prayer, which keeps us connected to you. It's our lifeline to you. Open our hearts that we can pray more fully, more joyfully, more lovingly, and just include everything in our lives in our prayer time. Bless us. Bless all those that are listening to this and watching. May we come to a newer and a deeper relationship with you. And we ask this through Christ our Lord. In the name of the Father, Son, and Holy Spirit. Amen. So I am a Franciscan priest. I've been a priest 23 years, joined the Franciscans a long time ago. And when I first joined the Friars, the Order of Friars Minor, that's the name of the group I belong to, the brother's first task was to try to teach me how to pray and meditate. Wasn't easy. They pointed me to a chapel, gave me an hour period of time and said, okay, go in there and pray and meditate. And I walk into the chapel and think, okay, I'm gonna do this. This is gonna be great. I'm gonna think about you, Jesus. And I'm thinking, Jesus, go in there, get Jesus in my thoughts and in my head and my heart. Jesus, Jesus, Jesus, I'm thinking. And then I'm hungry. I wonder what's for dinner. Suddenly my thoughts just went in a completely different direction. My stomach was grumbling and I said, okay, no, I can't do that. I can't let my thoughts go in that direction of hunger. Gotta think about Jesus, gotta think about the Lord. The Lord is great, the Lord is mighty. And then in my mind I hear the Lord of the Rings. And I remember that movie. Oh yeah, that was a great movie. Yeah, whatever happened with Frodo and Sam? Why didn't they just take the eagles over to the cracks of doom and use them for their mission? No, wait a minute. I'm thinking of movies now. I gotta get back to prayer. I'm here to pray. Lord, you're the greatest. Lord, you're all powerful. And then I look over and I see a friar with a long beard and a pious look. And I'm thinking, why can't I pray like him? He looks like he's really doing a great job of praying. Maybe it's the beard. Maybe if I grow a beard, I'll be holy like him and I'll be able to pray without distractions. Actually, he looks like my uncle. Huh. And I'm like, oh, wait a minute. Okay, now I'm thinking of my uncle. I'm thinking of growing a beard. This is just a disaster. That's how my prayer was at the beginning when I went and tried to meditate. And then I realized one day it hit me. It was such a losing battle to try to push all the distractions out of my life and my prayer time. And something clicked. I think the Holy Spirit helped me to begin to use the distractions, to use them for prayer. Things changed when I began to realize that anything can be taken to prayer. So even the fact that I'm hungry, well, maybe I could use that as a little springboard, a meditation into my spiritual hunger, how I hunger and thirst for the Lord, and let the hunger pain in my stomach lead me to a deeper reflection on my need for Jesus Christ. The Lord of the Rings, the movie, just came into my mind. Well, maybe I could think about it or reflect on it. Why is that movie in my mind? Maybe there's some good messages from it that I could ponder and think about, you know, the journey of the hero and trying to flee evil and pursue good. Maybe there's a good message in the movie. Or sometimes another movie might come to my mind because there were disturbing images in it. And it reminds me that I maybe shouldn't have watched it or should try to purify my mind of these disruptive images. So even a movie could be used as material for prayer. When I looked over at that friar and he looked holy enough to be on his own holy card, maybe I could have prayed about him and what I saw in him that inspired me and asked the Lord to help me imitate him. Or when he reminded me of my uncle, maybe my uncle was on my heart because it was time for a little intercession for my uncle. You know, sometimes people will come to mind at random times, or we see someone who reminds us of someone else. What if we saw that as a call to pray?
and intercede for that person. Anyway, early on, I began to learn that prayer and meditation are not divorced from my everyday life, that everything in my life can be used for prayer. And instead of trying to push things out and get rid of the distractions, I could use them as a springboard into my relationship and conversation with the Lord. So I wanted to mention four things today about prayer, and they all begin with the letter S. So I wanted to share the four S's of prayer that have become part of my life in this journey with the Franciscans and this journey into priesthood. And the first S is share. Share everything with the Lord. That's what I had to learn. Even my distractions, share them with the Lord. Even my weaknesses. Sometimes I'll go to prayer and the first thing that'll be in my mind is something I did or said that was pretty stupid. You know, a mistake I made with my words or my actions that maybe happened the night before. It's okay if that comes back up to the surface of your heart in prayer. Share it with the Lord. Share it with the Lord. Ask His forgiveness if forgiveness is needed. Ask Him to help you learn from what you did or what you said. Share it with Him. There's nothing that we can't share with the Lord and turn into a time of prayer. The second S that I'd like to share with you when I think about prayer is the scriptures. Sacred scripture. The Bible, right? To the extent that we know the Bible, we know Jesus Christ. What scripture passages have you already committed to memory? Which ones are in your heart or are in your mind? If you don't know enough scripture, maybe it's time to pick up the Bible and read a little more, especially the gospel, and hear the words of Christ so that when you go into your prayer time, they just come with you. They're a part of you.

they come and enter into the chapel with you. Love one another as I have loved you. What a beautiful passage that we should always have in our minds and in our hearts. Come to me. I am meek and gentle of heart, Jesus says. Turn the other cheek is another powerful scripture. Ask and you shall receive. Seek and you shall find. And how about that very important passage, be not afraid, which Jesus says and angels say, and so many people in the Old Testament and the New Testament repeat again and again. The Word of God has with it the call to be not afraid, to be courageous. Take the lowest places. That's another piece of advice Jesus gives us in the scriptures, along with turn the other cheek. That one's very challenging. How about be still and know that I am God? A beautiful psalm quote that can really get our hearts in the right place again. Be still and know that I am God. These are just some of my favorite scripture passages, and maybe they're yours as well. As we read sacred scripture and we remember passages and we keep them in our hearts, it makes prayer possible anywhere, anytime. You can be going for a walk and a scripture passage might come to mind. You can be talking with a friend and feel yourself giving advice that is based on the gospel. Prayer can even extend beyond our time in church or in chapel to every moment of every day as we let the scriptures become part of who we are. Trust God at all times is another line from Psalm 62 that has been very important to me in my life, especially when I've gone through difficulties. And that passage, that line comes back to me again and again when I most need it, when I'm kind of tempted to take things into my own hands and try to make myself into a little God and I'm worrying too much. I hear Psalm 62, I hear the line, trust God at all times. And it reminds me to kind of let go of the reins and give God control. We as priests and religious, we pray with the Psalms every day. We have the Liturgy of the Hours, which is largely a collection of the Psalms. And that has shaped my prayer as well. And I encourage you, if you don't know the Psalms, there's 150 of them, read one a day, or two a day, or a piece of one. And let the Psalms speak to your heart. What you hear in the Psalms, there's a lot of emotion going on in the Psalms. Sometimes there are lament psalms where the individual writing it is just complaining about their lives. And the Psalms teach us that we can bring any emotion, any feeling to God, any disappointment, any discouragement, as well as joys and things that are going great, we can bring it all to the Lord. Sometimes the psalmist will just look up to heaven and complain, God, where are you? What happened to you? You no longer march with our armies. You've abandoned us. That prayer teaches us that even those raw feelings, feeling like you're abandoned, even that can be a prayer if it's given over to God. Even if we feel like God has left us, take that emotion, take that feeling, and direct it to God Himself, and it becomes a prayer, which is really a powerful thing. And thank goodness we have the Psalms to teach us that any emotion is valid for prayer. Anything that we feel, we can bring to the Lord, even if it's a feeling of abandonment, and He'll help us work through it. Usually when you get to the end of the Psalm, you'll hear the psalmist complain, Lord, you've abandoned us. You don't do what I say. You don't answer my prayers. And then at the end of the Psalm, there's usually a line that says, but I trust in you. That even though I feel this way, I trust in you. And that is in itself a beautiful message from sacred scripture of how disappointment can turn into trust if we bring it all to prayer. So those are the first two S's of prayer. The first is share everything with the Lord. The second is scripture. Increase your scripture vocabulary. Get to know the sacred scriptures until they become a part of your heart. And the third S I'd like to suggest to you today is sing. Sing praise to the Lord.
And that can be literally or it can be figuratively. Our whole lives should be a song of praise to God. St. Francis of Assisi, my founder, a saint very dear to my heart, as you may know, was a man who was outside a lot in the woods, praising God on mountaintops and looking at animals and trees and everything in creation and just praising the Creator and singing songs and writing songs of praise to the Creator. We can do that with anything in creation because all of creation is a gift to us. I find myself speaking to a lot of young men and sometimes a young man will be struggling with lustful thoughts and maybe he's attracted to a young lady and is looking at her impurely and he'll come to me and say, Father, what can I do? Help me with this. And I usually suggest to him, turn it into a song of praise. Instead of being afraid of people or looking at someone you're attracted to and letting the evil one turn it into something unhealthy, look at a beautiful young lady and say, thank you, God. I praise you that you created this wonderful, beautiful young lady. I thank you for her and for all the gifts of creation because you are a God who desires to give us all that is good. Women are beautiful. They are called the crown of creation. As we know in the book of Genesis, the last thing that God created was women, and then he stopped, he stepped back, and he had to rest after that because women are complicated and beautiful. And the crown of creation, praise God for that beauty. And it goes the other way as well. A woman looking at a man, praise God for the gift that the man is in your life. So share everything with God. That's my first piece of advice. Look to the sacred scriptures. The third S is sing hymns of praise to God. Just rejoice in how good God is for creation. And the final thing I'd like to share with you is space. The fourth S is about space. Create a space for God in your daily life, in your homes. It would be great if you had a little chapel. If you can't have a chapel, maybe you take a little corner of one of the rooms and you make a prayer corner out of it. You make it a prayer space. You could put a kneeler there, you could put a crucifix, you could open the Bible and rest it on a stand there, and make a prayer space that you visit every day. And that's what I also suggest about every day. Not only a space physically, but a space in your day. A time that you spend with Jesus daily is important. I think coming up with a time that'll work for you on Wednesdays, 2 to 3 o'clock is gonna be my holy hour. And on Thursdays, maybe 8 to 9 in the morning, or if you can't commit to that much time, maybe it's 8 to 8:15 in the morning. But carve out space in your home and in your schedule for the Lord and try your best to be faithful to it. Because brothers and sisters, there are just so many distractions, so many things that can take us away from the Lord. And you and I are busy with, you know, 101 really good, important things that need to get done on a daily basis. We're always busy. Talk to anybody these days. How you doing? They'll usually say, I'm busy. I'm busy. I'm stretched, right? So there's always going to be stuff to do. If we don't make a set time for prayer and for the Lord, we might find that we go days without thinking of Him. And then we're starting to use our own power, trying to get things done on our own strength, which is a terrible idea because the Lord has all the strength in the world. When you develop this kind of prayerful attitude, when you start to share everything with the Lord, you look to the scriptures, you sing praise, you create a space, it's going to change you. It's going to change you. Your eyes are going to be open to see that God is actually a part of everything. I did a mission trip one time with a group of college students to Jamaica, to a really poor section of Jamaica where the people had nothing. They were very simple, very poor, but very joyful. They loved to sing and dance. They welcomed us with open arms. And there was this one little girl who her only

possession in the world was a doll. She had this soft doll with a white dress that she held close to her heart. And I just loved watching this young lady hold on to the doll in such a precious way. And one day I saw her drop the doll in the dirt, and the look on her face was just like, oh, a moment of panic. And she stooped down and she picked up the doll and she dusted it off and cleaned it as best she could, and she kissed it and held it close to her heart. And I'll tell you, when I watched that happen, I thought immediately, this is God. This is how God loves me and you, like this little girl loves her doll. God holds on to us as if we are the most precious possession in the world, as if we were his only possession. He holds us close to his heart. And if we happen to fall and end up in the dirt, God doesn't abandon us. He stoops down like that little girl did, and he picks us up and he cleans us off immediately if we let him, and he holds us even closer to his heart. It's an image of God that came to me on a mission trip. I didn't even expect it to happen. I thought we were going to try to bring God to the poor people of Jamaica, and they were bringing God to me and to us. And that begins to happen, I think, when we become people of prayer. We get kind of a contemplative eye. The more we foster our prayer life, the more we'll go through the world and see images of God everywhere, little metaphors, little homilies everywhere that speak of the goodness of the Lord. So brothers and sisters, I just wanted to share those four things with you to think about when it comes to prayer. Again, number one is share everything with God, hold nothing back. Number two is increase your scripture vocabulary. Read the Bible more, think of scripture passages, recite them, reflect on them. Number three is sing. Sing praise to the Lord. Praise God for all the beauty of creation that is around you each day. And number four is space. Create a space in your homes. Create a space in your schedule every day to encounter the risen Lord. If we do those four things, I think our prayer life will start to blossom. I think all the promises that Jesus offers us will begin to take effect in our lives. We will become more and more people who walk with the Lord, who live in his will and experience the joy that he alone can give. Thank you for watching and listening, and may God give you peace.

I'm Matthew. I'm the cleric from the Order of Canons Regular of the Lateran, Order of Saint Augustino, and I'm here in Gietrzwald from 2 years. When I first came to this place, I was really amazed of his history of all what happened here 146 years ago, when two young girls, Giacettina and Barbara, have revealing of the our Lady. I was amazed because our Lady came to us and speaks in Polish language to us, and speaks to us to grow us strong for the hard time of the attack of the Russia and the Austrian Empire. He spoke to us in Polish language to answer to our common daily problems, common daily questions, like orphanage parishes will return back their priest. Will Catholic faith be strong in that land? It was the time of the strong Germanization, when Prussian soldiers and other people force us to speak German language, to do not speak Polish language, and our Lady came here to the small village in Warmia and answered us in the Polish language. This makes me the strong impressions that we have here someone to take care of us, to take care of me. The fact that the Madonna from Gietrzwald appears there 160 times, day by day, from the 27th of the June to the 16th of the September, is really amazing for me. Fulfill me with hope that I have a mother here who is here always to hear me, to answer me, to help me whenever I feel weak or alone or whenever I have feeling the empty in inside. I was looking into her eyes in the picture in the main altar in our church, and I always find a hope there, hope for me, hope that my life have a sense, and I'm really glad to help people here, that all pilgrims to came here day by day, year by year, and they bringing it too. They brings here their problems, their questions, their hard feelings,
and we help them to meet with the Our Lady in Getschwald and help them find that way that towarding us straight to the God. I have deeply in my heart the most famous words that our Lady said here: "Don't be afraid. I'm always here with us. I always will help us here, and I always will blessing us here." He gave us the

the hope for the better tomorrow. And I feel like I was gifted to be here, to be in this place that is sacred for me. Not only that one particular place when the Our Lady appears, but whole land around here, these fields, these hills, these lakes. It's the land when Madonna came to us, speak to us, and where is always with us.

Chapter 2. Having a humble opinion of oneself. All men naturally desire to know. But what does knowledge avail without the fear of God? Indeed, a humble husbandman that serves God is better than a proud philosopher who, neglecting himself, considers the course of the heavens. He who knows himself well is mean in his own eyes and is not delighted with being praised by men. If I should know all things that are in the world and should not be in charity, what would it avail me in the sight of God, who will judge me by my deeds? Number 2. Leave off that excessive desire of knowing, because there is found therein much distraction and deceit. They who are learned are desirous to appear and to be called wise. There are many things, the knowledge of which is of little or no profit to the soul, and he is very unwise who attends to other things than what may serve to his salvation. Many words do not satisfy the soul, but a good life gives ease to the mind, and a pure conscience affords a great confidence in God. 3. The more and better thou knowest, the more heavy will be thy judgment, unless thy life be also more holy. Be not, therefore, puffed up with any art or science, but rather fear, because of the knowledge which is given thee. If it seem to thee that thou knowest many things, and understandest them well enough, know at the same time that there are many more things of which thou

art ignorant. Be not high-minded. Rather acknowledge thy ignorance. Why wouldst thou prefer thyself to anyone, since there are many more learned and skillful in the law than thyself? If thou wouldst know and learn anything to the purpose, love is to be unknown and esteemed as nothing. 4. This is the highest science and most profitable lesson, truly to know and despise ourselves, to have no opinion of ourselves, and to think always well and commendably of others, is great wisdom and high perfection. If thou shouldest see another openly sin or commit some heinous crime, yet thou oughtst not to esteem thyself better, because thou knowest not how long thou mayest remain in a good state. We are all frail, but see thou, think no one more frail than thyself.

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1: Dear children, I am looking at you and thanking God for each of you, because He permits me to still be with you, to encourage you to holiness. Little children, peace is disturbed, and Satan wants peacelessness. That is why, may your prayer be stronger, so that every unclean spirit of division and war may be stilled. Be builders of peace and carriers of joy of the Rising One, in you and around you, for the good, to win in every man. Thank you for having responded to my call.

0: In the name of the Father, and of the Son, and of the Holy Spirit.
1: Amen.
0: Peace be with you.
1: And with your
0: spirit. Well, thank you. Thank you very much for being here this evening to join me in this Mass of Thanksgiving for the 50 years that I have enjoyed, that I've been privileged to have as a priest and bishop for the service of the people of God in this section of God's world, South Florida. And I welcome all of you here, the priests who join me, and we have bishops from around the area, and I should introduce some of them to you. So we will start with Cardinal O'Malley, the Bishop Archbishop Emeritus of Boston, Enrique Delgado, Auxiliary Bishop of Miami, Arturo Gonzalez from Santa Clara, Cuba, Pierre-André Dumas, the Bishop of Anse-Aveau, Miragoâne in Haiti, Bishop Desinois of Ench in Haiti, Emilio Aranguren from Holguin, starting over here, the Bishop Emeritus of Palm Beach, Bishop Barbarito, Gerald Barbarito, and behind him is Bishop Juanin Luis from Matanzas, Cuba. Then we have the Auxiliary Bishop of Managua, who is presently serving at our seminary in Boynton Beach, Father Silvio Archbishop Silvio Baez. Then we have Bishop Eloy. He's the Auxiliary Bishop of Havana, Cuba, followed by Bishop Fernando E. Cern, Bishop Emeritus of Puebla, Colorado. And then there's Bishop Yves-Marie Payan from the Diocese of Gonaïves in Haiti. I think I've got everybody there. What's that?
2: That's all the bishops.
0: That's all the bishops anyway. So anyway, Monsignor Jalonka has a message that he wants to read. So please bear with us.
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0: To our venerable brother, Thomas G. Wensky, Metropolitan Archbishop of Miami, on the 50th year of priestly ordination, we gladly offer you congratulations on this joyful jubilee. We commemorate these years of your spiritual life, pastoral initiative, and zeal in the Orlando community and later in the Archdiocese of Miami, and not forgetting also all the work within the Conference of Bishops of the United States of America. We extend our very best wishes and willingly impart our apostolic blessing to you and to those close to you. From the Vatican, on the 27th day of the month of April in the year 2026, signed His Holiness Pope Leo XIV.
1: Thank you. Thank you. And with that, let us begin by humbly acknowledging our sins, asking the Lord for his forgiveness and his healing help. Io confieso a Dio Todopoderoso. Per mi gran colpa. 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

Eminence, Excellencies, Reverend Fathers, people of God, thank you. Thank you very much for being here today and praying not only with me, but praying for me. A few days ago, someone asked me, "Who is preaching at your anniversary mass?" I answered that person saying, "I am." And I told them, "I became a priest so that I would not have to listen to another priest preach." I'd rather inflict than be inflicted upon. Of course, I joke. And I do recall Monsignor Devers' homily at his 60th anniversary mass last summer. So I do listen to other priests preach from time to time. Now, he began his homily by grabbing the ambo solemnly, and after a long pause said, "I feel like a mosquito in a nudist colony. I don't know where to begin." Indeed, where to begin? First, let me begin with gratitude to Almighty God, who called me in spite of my flaws, my fears, and my failures. Then let me express gratitude to those priests and religious who inspired me and who continue to inspire me by their commitment, zeal, and integrity. And also my deep gratitude to all of you, the people of God, for your support of me over these 50 years, for your patience with me over these 50 years, and for your prayers for me over these 50 years. So where to begin, indeed? I remember when I was 7 or 8 years old, the pastor of my parish, Sacred Heart in Lake Worth Beach, died. He was the priest who had baptized me, Monsignor Can. My parents took my sister and me to the wake at the church. And I still remember seeing him laid out in the coffin, dressed in his chasuble, as if he was to celebrate Mass, with his head towards the altar and the feet towards the congregation. Now, my mother explained to me why he was dressed that way and why at a wake the body position of a priest is different from that of a layperson. Well, her explanation must have made an impression on me. Soon after that, I was pestering my parents to let me be an altar boy. And I was telling everyone that I wanted to be a priest when I grew up. And I began to play Mass at home with my sister Mary as my server. The rest, they say, is history. I went to the high school seminary at 13 years of age. And 12 years later, after graduating from St. Vincent de Paul Seminary, Archbishop Coleman Carroll, who had confirmed me back in the 6th grade, ordained me a priest forever. I was 25 years old. Now, the seminary didn't necessarily shelter me from the real world. In fact, what I was learning there helped me to engage with that world, which in the 60s and the 70s was a world in turmoil, much like today. I spent 4 summers in the inner city in Overtown at St. Francis Xavier Church.
During that time, I also helped out with a Puerto Rican youth group in Wynwood, a much different place than now. I drove school buses to pick up migrant kids for religious classes in Palm Beach County. I learned Cuban Spanish in the seminary and also on Cayocho. I learned it well enough to be thrown out of the Spanish class because they were using a bell curve to grade the students, and I was messing up the grades for the other students. I did 3 summers in Hialeah, 1 at Immaculate with Monsignor Judo Doherty, and then 2 years at St. Benedict's, where in my second year, I served as a deacon through the summer and on weekends. I celebrated my first masses there, 1 in English and 1 in Spanish. And Sister Carmen, who read the first reading, prepared everything for those masses for me. Now, as a seminarian, I had the reputation of being a social justice warrior. But my experience with the pain of the Cuban exile cured me of any leftist leanings. But also, I had become, in a seminary, a sort of a poster child for bilingualism. I was the first Anglo, if you will, if you can call a Pole an Anglo, but I was the first Anglo to learn Spanish in the seminary, which was what Archbishop Carroll was demanding of us. I was such a poster for bilingualism, one of the priests on the faculty told me shortly before I was ordained that I would probably be sent by the powers that be to a rich parish where there was no Spanish mass, just to see if I would work with Anglos. They sent me to Corpus Christi in Alapatha. And I did work with Anglos there, but there weren't too many of them. I usually said the English masses on Sundays, but everything else, even my arguments with the other priests, were in Spanish. I remember a few weeks after arriving at the parish, a Salvadorian couple came to the rectory. I was the priest on duty, so I received them. The wife was crying. The husband seemed very angry. They were in their 40s, and I was 25. But in Spanish, the husband told me, "Padre, padre, father, tell my wife that she cannot return to El Salvador." And she said to me, or to him through me, "But my mother is dying of cancer. I won't see her again if I don't go." And then the husband said, "Father, tell her if she goes, she won't be able to come back because we don't have papers. And if she goes, her mother will die of starvation before the cancer can kill her, because it's the money that we sent home that keeps her alive." Now, my Polish father was an immigrant, and perhaps because of that, I had developed an empathy for all immigrants. But I would also say that the opening lines of Vatican II's document, Gaudium et Spes, gave direction and shape to my ministry, as it should to all the ministry in the church. Gaudium et Spes begins by saying, "The joys and hopes, the griefs and anxieties of men of this age, especially those who are poor or in any way afflicted, these are the joys and hopes, the griefs and anxieties of the followers of Christ." I guess I'm still at the beginning. At Corpus Christi, there was a small group of Haitians. In 1976, maybe there were about 100 or less that used to come to Mass there. And their choir practiced next to my office.
And so I began to help them mimeographing their song sheets and learning a few words of Creole, because in the seminary I made such a big deal about learning Spanish. I thought that if I had these Haitians, I should at least try to learn a few words

and Haitian Creole. When Archbishop McCarthy found out that I was learning Creole, he assigned me to work in the Haitian ministry in 1979, which I worked at for 18 years. Now, that involved a circuit riding ministry from Homestead to Fort Pierce, Fort Lauderdale to Immokalee, Belleglade to Pompano, Del Rey, West Palm, Fort Lauderdale, and also Notre Dame to Haiti here near the cathedral. And I did that until becoming an auxiliary bishop of Miami in September of 1997. Now, those 18 years were not easy, but they were the best years of my life. And I know that. Because today, I still dream in Haitian Creole. Archbishop of Aurora assigned me to Catholic Charities when Monsignor Brian Walsh, a great mentor and role model to me, retired while remaining at Notre Dame de Haiti. And after I became an auxiliary bishop, as Archdiocesan Director of Catholic Charities, I organized a relief effort for victims of Hurricane Lily in Cuba in cooperation with Caritas Cuba, working closely then with Pedro Suarez, who is here, a lawyer working with the Cuban Bishops Conference. That caused a lot of controversy, both here and in Cuba. But we successfully delivered that aid. And I think we changed the narrative, or we changed the mood, both in Miami and in Cuba. That helped bring, if not the two nations together, at least the two churches, Church of South Florida, the Church of Cuba, closer together. And that was 30 years ago. I served 6 years as auxiliary bishop, and I was sent to Orlando as bishop for 7 years, and I came back as your archbishop in 2010. I could go on, but it's not easy to pack 50 years in what should be a short homily. Now, in September of 2027, I will celebrate 30 years as a bishop. So what I don't get to today, I can add then, and we'll do this again. Several years ago, the then Pope Benedict XVI, at the closing of the year for priests, reminded us that the priest is not a mere office holder. We're not functionaries. The priest does something which no human being can do of his own power. The priest forgives sins. The priest turns mere bread and wine into the body and blood of Christ. The priest makes Christ present in the world. He acts in persona Christi, in the person of Jesus Christ. Forgiving sins, turning bread and wine into the body and blood of Jesus, making Christ present in the world. And I've been privileged to do this for 5 decades. That I've been doing this for these 50 years inspires in me a sense of awe and holy fear. It is the same sense of awe and fear that struck me when I first heard the call to the priesthood, or when I laid prostrate in front of this altar and listened to the litany of the saints moments before my ordination by Archbishop Coleman Carroll. Many memories. As I reflect back on these 50 years, I have those cherished memories, but I also have to acknowledge my sins and what I have done and what I have failed to do
as a Christian

as a priest. If I had to do it all over again, I certainly would, but I would try to do it even better. At the beginning of every Mass, we acknowledge our sins and there is a plead for mercy, Kyrie eleison, Kyrie eleison. And there is a prayer for healing before we take Holy Communion, Domine non sum dignus. God chooses the weak to confound the proud. He calls nobodies to bewilder those who think themselves to be somebodies. Aware that we priests carry an immense treasure in vessels of clay, every day I'm more keenly conscious of the fact of how your prayers and the collaboration of so many grace-filled people have made it possible for me to work, for the Lord to work through me, helping me, often in times in spite of myself, to teach, lead, and sanctify that portion of the Lord's flock entrusted to my care. These past 50 years have been years of incredible grace and blessing for me. And I pray that through my ministry, I have brought grace and blessing to you, to the people of God placed in my way. Let me end with the famous French novel, Bernardus's The Diary of a Country Priest. It tells the story of a priest working in a poor rural parish, dealing with difficult situations and his own sense of inadequacy. The priest plods on. And it ends with the priest on his deathbed saying, "Grace, grace is everywhere. It is all grace." We priests can count on the extraordinary graces of the Lord Jesus, who remains ever close to us. Oremus pro invitem. Let us pray for one another.

0: Filled with paschal joy, let us pray more earnestly to God that he who graciously listened to the prayers and supplications of his beloved Son may now be pleased to look upon us in our lowliness.
1: For our Archbishop Thomas Wenzke, as he celebrates his 50th anniversary of priesthood, that the Lord may continue to bless him with wisdom, strength, and a heart

O God, who know that our life in this present age is subject to suffering and need, hear the desires of those who cry to you and receive the prayers of those who believe in you through Christ our Lord.

0: pray, brothers and sisters, that my sacrifice and yours be acceptable to God, the Almighty Father. We offer you this sacrifice of praise, O Lord, for the deepening of our service of you, so that what you have conferred on us, unworthy as we are, you may graciously bring to fulfillment through Christ our Lord.
1: Amen.

Let us give thanks to the Lord our God. It is truly right and just, our duty and our salvation, always and everywhere to give you thanks, Lord, Holy Father, Almighty and Eternal God. For by the anointing of the Holy Spirit, you made your only begotten Son, High Priest of the new and eternal covenant, and by your wondrous design were pleased to decree that his one priesthood should continue in the church. For Christ not only adorns with a royal priesthood the people he has made his own, but with a brother's kindness, he also chooses men to become sharers in his sacred ministry through the laying on of hands. They are to renew in his name the sacrifice of human redemption, to set before your children the Paschal banquet, to lead your holy people in charity, to nourish them with your word and strengthen them.

with the sacraments, as they give up their lives for you and for the salvation of their brothers and sisters, they strive to be conformed to the image of Christ himself and offer you a constant witness of faith and love. And so, Lord, with all the angels and saints, we too give you thanks as an exaltation we acclaim.

To you, therefore, most merciful Father, we make humble prayer and petition through Jesus Christ, your Son, our Lord, that you accept and bless these gifts, these offerings, these holy and unblemished sacrifices, which we offer you firstly for your holy Catholic Church. Be pleased to grant her peace, to guard, unite, and govern her throughout the whole world, together with your servant Leo, our Pope, and with me, your unworthy servant, and all those who, holding to the truth, hand on the Catholic and Apostolic faith. Remember, Lord, your servants and all gathered here whose faith and devotion are known to you. For them, we offer you the sacrifice of praise, or they offer it for themselves and all who are dear to them, for the redemption of their souls, in hope of health and well-being, and paying their homage to you, the eternal God, living and true. In communion with those whose memory we venerate, especially the glorious Ever Virgin Mary, Mother of our God and Lord Jesus Christ, and Blessed Joseph, her spouse, your blessed apostles and martyrs, Peter and Paul, Andrew, and all your saints, we ask that through their merits and prayers, in all things we may be defended by your protecting help. Therefore, Lord, we pray, graciously accept this oblation of our service, that of your whole family. Order our days in your peace, and command that we be delivered from eternal damnation and counted among the flock of those you have chosen. Be pleased, O God, we pray, to bless, acknowledge, and approve this offering in every respect. Make it spiritual and acceptable, so that it may become for us the body and blood of your most beloved Son, our Lord Jesus Christ. On the day before he was to suffer, he took bread in his holy and venerable hands, and with eyes raised to heaven to you, O God, his almighty Father, giving you thanks, he said the blessing, broke the bread, and gave it to his disciples, saying, "Take this, all of you, and eat of it, for this is my body, which will be given up for you."

In a similar way, when supper was ended, he took this precious chalice in his holy and venerable hands, and once more giving you thanks, he said the blessing, and gave the chalice to his disciples, saying, "Take this, all of you, and drink from it. For this is the chalice of my blood, the blood of the new and eternal covenant, which was be poured out for you and for many for the forgiveness of sins. Do this in memory of me."

Therefore, O Lord, as we celebrate the memorial of the Blessed Passion, the resurrection from the dead, and the glorious ascension to heaven of Christ, your Son, our Lord, we, your servants and your holy people, offer to your glorious majesty, from the gifts that you have given us, this pure victim, this holy victim, this spotless victim, the holy bread of eternal life and the chalice of everlasting salvation. Be pleased to look upon these offerings with a serene and kindly countenance, and to accept them as once you were pleased to accept the gifts of your servant Abel the Just, the sacrifice of Abraham, our father in faith, and the offering of your high priest, Melchizedek, a holy sacrifice, a spotless victim. In humble prayer, we ask you, Almighty God, command that these gifts be borne by the hands of your holy angel to your altar on high in the sight of your divine majesty, so that all of us who, through this participation at the altar, receive the most holy body and blood of your Son, may be filled with every grace and heavenly blessing. Remember also, Lord, your servants who have gone before us with the sign of faith and rest in the sleep of peace. Grant them, O Lord, we pray, and all who sleep in Christ, a place of refreshment, light, and peace. To us also, your servants, who though sinners, hope in your abundant mercies. Graciously grant some share and fellowship with your holy apostles and martyrs, with John the Baptist, Stephen, Matthias, Barnabas, and all your saints. Admit us, we beseech you, into their company, not weighing our merits, but granting us your pardon through Christ our Lord, through whom you continue to make all these good things, O Lord. You sanctify them, fill them with life, bless them, and bestow them upon us.

For the glory of your name, O Lord, I have joyfully celebrated the mystery of faith to mark the 50th anniversary of my priestly ordination, so that I may be in truth what I have handled mystically in this sacrifice, through Christ our Lord. Amen. Well, after 16 years in the Archdiocese of Miami, they finally got around to putting up my coat of arms in the walls. And so you see the four bishops of Miami, the coat of arms of Coleman Carroll, of Archbishop Favalora, Bishop McCarthy, and now myself. So we have to bless that coat of arms. So please indulge me.

O God, O God, eternal shepherd of the faithful, who in your providence established the apostolic ministry for teaching and sanctification of your people, look with favor on these archiepiscopal arms now displayed within this metropolitan cathedral. Grant that they may stand as an enduring sign of episcopal fidelity, apostolic unity, and devoted service to your church, to your holy church. And we ask this through Christ our Lord. Amen.

the year 2022, Maria Vision started a walk called Path for Peace. The Torch for Peace travels with prayers in different parishes throughout the world. The torch is a symbol of our light, and we are called to be apostles of light, which you are. Therefore, Jesus invites us. Come, come to me, all you who are weary and find life burdensome, and I will give you rest. My yoke is easy, and my burden light. Jesus, therefore, invites us to come. Jesus is our good shepherd who has conquered sin and death, and he will give us the grace to help us move beyond that which pulls us down. But we need to be connected to him and with him. By uniting ourselves to him through the Eucharist, we can have peace, and we can experience freedom from fear, which love alone offers. So come, let us receive him.

Dear children, return to prayer, because who prays is not afraid of future. Who prays is open to life and respect the life of others. Who prays, little children, feels the freedom of the children of God, and in joy of heart serves for the good for his brother man. Because God is love and freedom. Therefore, little children, when they want to put you in bonds and to use you, it is not from God, because God loves and gives his peace to every creature, and that is why he sent me to you, to help you to grow in holiness. Thank you for having responded to my call.

0: pray for the salvation of this country and the salvation of the world. And you can trust Jesus and Mary.
1: Holy Rosary, in the name of the Father, and of the Son, and of the Holy Spirit. Amen. Amen. Today we offer the Rosary to the Blessed Mother and her intentions. For the intentions we have in our hearts, for all the souls in purgatory, and for the end of abortion throughout the world. I believe in God, the Father Almighty, creator of heaven and earth, and in Jesus Christ, his only Son, our Lord, who was conceived by the Holy Spirit, born of the Virgin Mary, suffered under Pontius Pilate, was crucified, died, and was buried. He descended into hell. The third day he rose again from the dead. He ascended into heaven and sits at the right hand of God the Father Almighty. He shall come again to judge the living and the dead.
2: I believe in the Holy Spirit, the Holy Catholic Church, the communion of saints, the forgiveness of sins, the resurrection of the body, and life everlasting. Amen.
1: Our Father, who art in heaven, hallowed be thy name. Thy kingdom come, thy will be done on earth as it is in heaven.
2: Give us this day our daily bread, and forgive us our trespasses, as we forgive those who trespass against us. And lead us not into temptation, but deliver us from evil. Amen.
1: Hail Mary, full of grace, the Lord is with thee. Blessed art thou among women, and blessed is the fruit of thy womb, Jesus.
2: Holy Mary, Mother of God, pray for us sinners, now and at the hour of our death. Amen.
1: Hail Mary, full of grace, the Lord is with thee. Blessed art thou among women, and blessed is the fruit of thy womb, Jesus.
2: Holy Mary, Mother of God, pray for us sinners, now and at the hour of our death. Amen.
1: Hail Mary, full of grace, the Lord is with thee. Blessed art thou among women, and blessed is the fruit of thy womb, Jesus.
2: Holy Mary, Mother of God, pray for us sinners, now and at the hour of our death. Amen.
1: Glory be to the Father, and to the Son, and to the Holy Spirit.
2: As it was in the beginning, is now, and ever shall be, world without end. Amen.
1: The first sorrowful mystery, the agony in the garden. He was in such agony, and he prayed so fervently, that his sweat became like drops of blood falling on the ground. When he rose from prayer and returned to his disciples, he found them sleeping from grief. The fruit of the mystery, sorrow for sin. Our Father who art in heaven, hallowed be thy name. Thy kingdom come, thy will be done, on earth as it is in heaven.
2: Give us this day our daily bread, and forgive us our trespasses, as we forgive those who trespass against us. And lead us not into temptation, but deliver us from evil. Amen.
1: Hail Mary, full of grace, the Lord is with thee. Blessed art thou among women, and blessed is the fruit of thy womb, Jesus.
2: Holy Mary, Mother of God, pray for us sinners, now and at the hour of our death. Amen.
1: Hail Mary, full of grace, the Lord is with thee. Blessed art thou among women, and blessed is the fruit of thy womb, Jesus.
2: Holy Mary, Mother of God, pray for us sinners, now and at the hour of our death. Amen.
1: Hail Mary, full of grace, the Lord is with thee. Blessed art thou among women, and blessed is the fruit of thy womb, Jesus.
2: Holy Mary, Mother of God, pray for us sinners, now and at the hour of our death. Amen.
1: Hail Mary, full of grace, the Lord is with thee. Blessed art thou among women, and blessed is the fruit of thy womb, Jesus.
2: Holy Mary, Mother of God, pray for us sinners, now and at the hour of our death. Amen.
1: Hail Mary, full of grace, the Lord is with thee. Blessed art thou among women, and blessed is the fruit of thy womb, Jesus.
2: Holy Mary, Mother of God, pray for us sinners, now and at the hour of our death. Amen.
1: Hail Mary, full of grace, the Lord is with thee. Blessed art thou among women, and blessed is the fruit of thy womb, Jesus.
2: Holy Mary, Mother of God, pray for us sinners, now and at the hour of our death. Amen.
1: Hail Mary, full of grace, the Lord is with thee. Blessed art thou among women, and blessed is the fruit of thy womb, Jesus.
2: Holy Mary, Mother of God, pray for us sinners, now and at the hour of our death. Amen.
1: Hail Mary, full of grace, the Lord is with thee. Blessed art thou among women, and blessed is the fruit of thy womb, Jesus.
2: Holy Mary, Mother of God, pray for us sinners, now and at the hour of our death. Amen.
1: Hail Mary, full of grace, the Lord is with thee. Blessed art thou among women, and blessed is the fruit of thy womb, Jesus.
2: Holy Mary, Mother of God, pray for us sinners, now and at the hour of our death. Amen.
1: Hail Mary, full of grace, the Lord is with thee. Blessed art thou among women, and blessed is the fruit of thy womb, Jesus.
2: Holy Mary, Mother of God, pray for us sinners, now and at the hour of our death. Amen.
1: Hail Mary, full of grace, the Lord is with thee. Blessed art thou among women, and blessed is the fruit of thy womb, Jesus.
2: Holy Mary, Mother of God, pray for us sinners, now and at the hour of our death. Amen.
1: Glory be to the Father, and to the Son, and to the Holy Spirit.
2: As it was in the beginning, is now, and ever shall be, world without end. Amen.
1: O my Jesus, forgive us our sins, save us from the fires of hell, and lead all souls to heaven, especially those in most need of thy mercy. Sacred Heart of Jesus,
2: have mercy on us.
1: Immaculate Heart of Mary,
2: pray for us.
1: Saint Joseph,
2: increase our faith.

0: The second sorrowful mystery, the scourging of the pillar. Then Pilate took Jesus and had him scourged. The fruit of the mystery, purity. Angela is asking prayers for her daughter, who has a 3-year-old boy and is also one month pregnant, to have good health and a good pregnancy, and for her son's health. An anonymous caller is asking prayers for miraculous healing of a 5-year-old boy, Nathan, through the intercession of the Blessed Carlos Acutis, that Jesus may be with him and that he may trust in him. Joseph is asking prayers for his brother, Tim, and for his caregiver, Cart. Judy and Richard are asking prayers every day for all their personal intentions, especially their safety and protection, for them to have joy in their hearts. Our Father who art in heaven, hallowed be thy name, thy kingdom come, thy will be done, on earth as it is in heaven.
1: Give us this day our daily bread, and forgive us our trespasses, as we forgive those who trespass against us. And lead us not into temptation, but deliver us from evil. Amen.
0: Hail Mary, full of grace, the Lord is with thee. Blessed art thou among women, and blessed is the fruit of thy womb, Jesus.
1: Holy Mary, Mother of God, pray for us sinners, now and at the hour of our death. Amen.
0: Hail Mary, full of grace, the Lord is with thee. Blessed art thou among women, and blessed is the fruit of thy womb, Jesus.
1: Holy Mary, Mother of God, pray for us sinners, now and at the hour of our death. Amen.
0: Hail Mary, full of grace, the Lord is with thee. Blessed art thou among women, and blessed is the fruit of thy womb, Jesus.
1: Holy Mary, Mother of God, pray for us sinners, now and at the hour of our death. Amen.
0: Hail Mary, full of grace, the Lord is with thee. Blessed art thou among women, and blessed is the fruit of thy womb, Jesus.
1: Holy Mary, Mother of God, pray for us sinners, now and at the hour of our death. Amen.
0: Hail Mary, full of grace, the Lord is with thee. Blessed art thou among women, and blessed is the fruit of thy womb, Jesus.
1: Holy Mary, Mother of God, pray for us sinners, now and at the hour of our death. Amen.
0: Hail Mary, full of grace, the Lord is with thee. Blessed art thou among women, and blessed is the fruit of thy womb, Jesus.
1: Holy Mary, Mother of God, pray for us sinners, now and

0: the hour of our death. Amen.
1: Hail Mary, full of grace, the Lord is with thee. Blessed art thou among women, and blessed is the fruit of thy womb, Jesus.
0: Holy Mary, Mother of God, pray for us sinners, now and at the hour of our death. Amen.
1: Hail Mary, full of grace, the Lord is with thee. Blessed art thou among women, and blessed is the fruit of thy womb, Jesus.
0: Holy Mary, Mother of God, pray for us sinners, now and at the hour of our death. Amen.
1: Hail Mary, full of grace, the Lord is with thee. Blessed art thou among women, and blessed is the fruit of thy womb, Jesus.
0: Holy Mary, Mother of God, pray for us sinners, now and at the hour of our death. Amen.
1: Hail Mary, full of grace, the Lord is with thee. Blessed art thou among women, and blessed is the fruit of thy womb, Jesus.
0: Holy Mary, Mother of God, pray for us sinners, now and at the hour of our death. Amen.
1: Glory be to the Father, and to the Son, and to the Holy Spirit.
0: As it was in the beginning, is now, and ever shall be, world without end. Amen.
2: O my Jesus, forgive us our sins, save us from the fires of hell, and lead all souls to heaven, especially those in most need of thy mercy.
1: Sacred Heart of Jesus,
0: have mercy on us.
1: Immaculate Heart of Mary,
0: pray for us.
1: Saint Joseph,
0: increase our faith.

0: The third sorrowful mystery, the crowning with thorns. They stripped off his clothes and threw a scarlet military cloak about him. Weaving a crown out of thorns, they placed it on his head and a reed in his right hand. The fruit of the mystery, courage. Anna is asking prayers for all the immigrants welcomed to the U.S. for healing on her stomach, and for her husband, children, grandchildren, and for her financial blessing. Jackie is asking prayers and thanksgiving to God for the home insurance that will pay the damage of their home, for her job interview on Thursday to go well, and that she will get the job. And she prays for her to get closer to God. Christine is asking prayers for the repose of the souls of her family, especially her daughter Maria, that the Lord may guide her to make the right decision in moving, and that there may be peace between her and her sister. Our Father who art in heaven, hallowed be thy name. Thy kingdom come, thy will be done on earth as it is in heaven.
1: Give us this day our daily bread, and forgive us our trespasses, as we forgive those who trespass against us. And lead us not into temptation, but deliver us from evil. Amen.
0: Hail Mary, full of grace, the Lord is with thee. Blessed art thou among women, and blessed is the fruit of thy womb, Jesus.
1: Holy Mary, Mother of God, pray for us sinners, now and at the hour of our death. Amen.
0: Hail Mary, full of grace, the Lord is with thee. Blessed art thou among women, and blessed is the fruit of thy womb, Jesus.
1: Holy Mary, Mother of God, pray for us sinners, now and at the hour of our death. Amen.
0: Hail Mary, full of grace, the Lord is with thee. Blessed art thou among women, and blessed is the fruit of thy womb, Jesus.
1: Holy Mary, Mother of God, pray for us sinners, now and at the hour of our death. Amen.
0: Hail Mary, full of grace, the Lord is with thee. Blessed art thou among women, and blessed is the fruit of thy womb, Jesus.
1: Holy Mary, Mother of God, pray for us sinners, now and at the hour of our death. Amen.
0: Hail Mary, full of grace, the Lord is with thee. Blessed art thou among women, and blessed is the fruit of thy womb, Jesus.
1: Holy Mary, Mother of God, pray for us sinners, now and at the hour of our death. Amen.
0: Hail Mary, full of grace, the Lord is with thee. Blessed art thou among women, and blessed is the fruit of thy womb, Jesus.
1: Holy Mary, Mother of God, pray for us sinners, now and at the hour of our death. Amen.
0: Hail Mary, full of grace, the Lord is with thee. Blessed art thou among women, and blessed is the fruit of thy womb, Jesus.
1: Holy Mary, Mother of God, pray for us sinners, now and at the hour of our death. Amen.
0: Hail Mary, full of grace, the Lord is with thee. Blessed art thou among women, and blessed is the fruit of thy womb, Jesus.
1: Holy Mary, Mother of God, pray for us sinners, now and at the hour of our death. Amen.
0: Hail Mary, full of grace, the Lord is with thee. Blessed art thou among women, and blessed is the fruit of thy womb, Jesus.
1: Holy Mary, Mother of God, pray for us sinners, now and at the hour of our death. Amen.
0: Hail Mary, full of grace, the Lord is with thee. Blessed art thou among women, and blessed is the fruit of thy womb, Jesus.
1: Holy Mary, Mother of God, pray for us sinners, now and at the hour of our death. Amen.
0: Hail Mary, full of grace, the Lord is with thee. Blessed art thou among women, and blessed is the fruit of thy womb, Jesus.
1: Holy Mary, Mother of God, pray for us sinners, now and at the hour of our death. Amen.
0: Glory be to the Father, and to the Son, and to the Holy Spirit.
1: As it was in the beginning, is now, and ever shall be, world without end. Amen.
0: O my Jesus, forgive us our sins, save us from the fires of hell, and lead all souls to heaven, especially those in most need of thy mercy. Sacred Heart of Jesus,
1: have mercy on us.
0: Immaculate Heart of Mary,
1: pray for us.
0: Saint Joseph,
1: increase our faith.

0: The fourth sorrowful mystery, the carrying of the cross. And carrying the cross himself, he went out to what is called the place of the skull, in Hebrew, Golgotha. The fruit of the mystery, patience. Patty's asking prayers for health of her friends, Marge and David, who have cancer. For the health of her friends, Bob and Mary, who are going to have surgery. And that her son Michael's MRI may return with good results. That her children may return to the church. For her friend Sandy, and for her own health. Wilda is asking prayers for Dana, who has eye surgery today, for good healing, and for her son, Deshaun. Rose is asking prayers for Linda and Greg to heal, for their good health, and for their family. Our Father who art in heaven, hallowed be thy name, thy kingdom come, thy will be done, on earth as it is in heaven.
1: Give us this day our daily bread, and forgive us our trespasses, as we forgive those who trespass against us. And lead us not into temptation, but deliver us from evil. Amen.
0: Hail Mary, full of grace, the Lord is with thee. Blessed art thou among women, and blessed is the fruit of thy womb, Jesus.
1: Holy Mary, Mother of God, pray for us sinners, now and at the hour of our death. Amen.
0: Hail Mary, full of grace, the Lord is with thee. Blessed art thou among women, and blessed is the fruit of thy womb, Jesus.
1: Holy Mary, Mother of God, pray for us sinners, now and at the hour of our death. Amen.
0: Hail Mary, full of grace, the Lord is with thee. Blessed art thou among women, and blessed is the fruit of thy womb, Jesus.
1: Holy Mary, Mother of God, pray for us sinners, now and at the hour of our death. Amen.
0: Hail Mary, full of grace, the Lord is with thee. Blessed art thou among women, and blessed is the fruit of thy womb, Jesus.
1: Holy Mary, Mother of God, pray for us sinners, now and at the hour of our death. Amen.
0: Hail Mary, full of grace, the Lord is with thee. Blessed art thou among women, and blessed is the fruit of thy womb, Jesus.
1: Holy Mary, Mother of God, pray for us sinners, now and at the hour of our death. Amen.
0: Hail Mary, full of grace, the Lord is with thee. Blessed art thou among women, and blessed is the fruit of thy womb, Jesus.
1: Holy Mary, Mother of God, pray for us sinners, now and at the hour of our death. Amen.
0: Hail Mary, full of grace, the Lord is with thee. Blessed art thou among women, and blessed is the fruit of thy womb, Jesus.
1: Holy Mary, Mother of God, pray for us sinners, now and at the hour of our death. Amen.
0: Hail Mary, full of grace, the Lord is with thee. Blessed art thou among women, and blessed is the fruit of thy womb, Jesus.
1: Holy Mary, Mother of God, pray for us sinners, now and at the hour of our death. Amen.
0: Hail Mary, full of grace, the Lord is with thee. Blessed art thou among women, and blessed is the fruit of thy womb, Jesus.
1: Holy Mary, Mother of God, pray for us sinners, now and at the hour of our death. Amen.
0: Hail Mary, full of grace, the Lord is with thee. Blessed art thou among women, and blessed is the fruit of thy womb, Jesus.
1: Holy Mary, Mother of God, pray for us sinners, now and at the hour of our death. Amen.
0: Glory be to the Father, and to

0: the Son, and to the Holy Spirit.
1: As it was in the beginning, is now, and ever shall be, world without end. Amen.
0: O my Jesus, forgive us our sins, save us from the fires of hell, and lead all souls to heaven, especially those in most need of thy mercy. Sacred Heart of Jesus,
1: have mercy on us.
0: Immaculate Heart of Mary,
1: pray for us.
0: Saint Joseph,
1: increase our faith.

0: The fifth sorrowful mystery, the crucifixion. Jesus cried out in a loud voice, "Father, into your hands I commend my spirit." And when he had said this, he breathed his last. The fruit of the mystery, perseverance. Joan is asking prayers for her grandkids and great-grandkids to all be baptized, for Robert's healing and for herself too. An anonymous caller is asking prayers for Nicole and Monica, for the whole family and family peace. Marsha is asking prayers for Steve, who is dying from cancer, for God to be merciful to him and for his family. For Melanie to have good health results on her leg, to trust in God, and for her daughters to keep learning the rosary, and for her son to follow Christ. Our Father, who art in heaven, hallowed be thy name. Thy kingdom come, thy will be done, on earth as it is in heaven.
1: Give us this day our daily bread, and forgive us our trespasses, as we forgive those who trespass against us. And lead us not into temptation, but deliver us from evil. Amen.
0: Hail Mary, full of grace, the Lord is with thee. Blessed art thou among women, and blessed is the fruit of thy womb, Jesus.
1: Holy Mary, Mother of God, pray for us sinners, now and at the hour of our death. Amen.
0: Hail Mary, full of grace, the Lord is with thee. Blessed art thou among women, and blessed is the fruit of thy womb, Jesus.
1: Holy Mary, Mother of God, pray for us sinners, now and at the hour of our death. Amen.
0: Hail Mary, full of grace, the Lord is with thee. Blessed art thou among women, and blessed is the fruit of thy womb, Jesus.
1: Holy Mary, Mother of God, pray for us sinners, now and at the hour of our death. Amen.
0: Hail Mary, full of grace, the Lord is with thee. Blessed art thou among women, and blessed is the fruit of thy womb, Jesus.
1: Holy Mary, Mother of God, pray for us sinners, now and at the hour of our death. Amen.
0: Hail Mary, full of grace, the Lord is with thee. Blessed art thou among women, and blessed is the fruit of thy womb, Jesus.
1: Holy Mary, Mother of God, pray for us sinners, now and at the hour of our death. Amen.
0: Hail Mary, full of grace, the Lord is with thee. Blessed art thou among women, and blessed is the fruit of thy womb, Jesus.
1: Holy Mary, Mother of God, pray for us sinners, now and at the hour of our death. Amen.
0: Hail Mary, full of grace, the Lord is with thee. Blessed art thou among women, and blessed is the fruit of thy womb, Jesus.
1: Holy Mary, Mother of God, pray for us sinners, now and at the hour of our death. Amen.
0: Hail Mary, full of grace, the Lord is with thee. Blessed art thou among women, and blessed is the fruit of thy womb, Jesus.
1: Holy Mary, Mother of God, pray for us sinners, now and at the hour of our death. Amen.
0: Hail Mary, full of grace, the Lord is with thee. Blessed art thou among women, and blessed is the fruit of thy womb, Jesus.
1: Holy Mary, Mother of God, pray for us sinners, now and at the hour of our death. Amen.
0: Hail Mary, full of grace, the Lord is with thee. Blessed art thou among women, and blessed is the fruit of thy womb, Jesus.
1: Holy Mary, Mother of God, pray for us sinners, now and at the hour of our death. Amen.
0: Glory be to the Father, and to the Son, and to the Holy Spirit.
1: As it was in the beginning, is now, and ever shall be, world without end. Amen.
0: O my Jesus, forgive us our sins, save us from the fires of hell, and lead all souls to heaven, especially those in most need of thy mercy. Sacred Heart of Jesus,
1: have mercy on us.
0: Immaculate Heart of Mary,
1: pray for us.
0: Saint Joseph,
1: increase our faith.

0: Hail, Holy Queen, Mother of Mercy, our life, our sweetness, and our hope. To thee do we cry, poor banished children of Eve. To thee do we send up our sighs, mourning and weeping in this valley of tears. Turn then, most gracious Advocate, thine eyes of mercy toward us, and after this our exile, show unto us the blessed fruit of thy womb, Jesus. O clement, O loving, O sweet Virgin Mary, pray for us, O Holy Mother of God,
1: that we may be made worthy of the promises of Christ. Amen.
0: O God, whose only begotten Son, by his life, death, and resurrection, has purchased for us the rewards of eternal life, grant, we beseech thee, that by meditating upon these mysteries of the most holy rosary of the Blessed Virgin Mary, that we may imitate what they contain and obtain what they promise, through the same Christ our Lord. Amen. Saint Michael the Archangel, defend us in battle. Be our defense against the wickedness and snares of the devil. May God rebuke him, we humbly pray. And to thou, O Prince of the heavenly hosts, by the power of God, thrust into hell Satan and all evil spirits who prowl about the world seeking the ruin of souls. Amen. For the intentions of the Holy Father, our Father who art in heaven, hallowed be thy name. Thy kingdom come, thy will be done on earth as it is in heaven.
1: Give us this day our daily bread, and forgive us our trespasses, as we forgive those who trespass against us. And lead us not into temptation, but deliver us from evil. Amen.
0: Hail Mary, full of grace, the Lord is with thee. Blessed art thou among women, and blessed is the fruit of thy womb, Jesus.
1: Holy Mary, Mother of God, pray for us sinners, now and at the hour of our death. Amen.
0: Glory be to the Father, and to the Son, and to the Holy Spirit.
1: As it was in the beginning, is now, and ever shall be, world without end. Amen.
0: The Litany of Loretto. Lord, have mercy.
1: Christ, have mercy.
0: Lord, have mercy. Christ, hear us.
1: Christ, graciously hear us.
0: God, the Father of heaven,
1: have mercy on us.
0: God the Son, Redeemer of the world,
1: have mercy on us.
0: God the Holy Spirit,
1: have mercy on us.
0: Holy Trinity, one God,
1: have mercy on us.
0: Holy Mary,
1: pray for us.
0: Holy Mother of God,
1: pray for us.
0: Holy Virgin of Virgins,
1: pray for us.
0: Mother of Christ,
1: pray for us.
0: Mother of the Church,
1: pray for us.
0: Mother of Mercy,
1: pray for us.
0: Mother of Divine Grace,
1: pray for us.
0: Mother of Hope,
1: pray for us.
0: Mother most pure,
1: pray for us.
0: Mother most chaste,
1: pray for us.
0: Mother inviolate,
1: pray for us.
0: Mother undefiled,
1: pray for us.
0: Mother most amiable,
1: pray for us.
0: Mother most admirable,
1: pray for us.
0: Mother of good counsel,
1: pray for us.
0: Mother of our Creator,
1: pray for us.
0: Mother of our Savior,
1: pray for us.
0: Virgin most prudent,
1: pray for us.
0: Virgin most venerable,
1: pray for us.
0: Virgin most renowned,
1: pray for us.
0: Virgin most powerful,
1: pray for us.
0: Virgin most merciful,
1: pray for us.
0: Virgin most faithful,
1: pray for us.
0: Mirror of justice,
1: pray for us.
0: Seat of wisdom,
1: pray for us.
0: Cause of our joy,
1: pray for us.
0: Spiritual vessel,
1: pray for us.
0: Vessel of honor,
1: pray for us.
0: Singular vessel of devotion,
1: pray for us.
0: Mystical rose,
1: pray for us.
0: Tower of David,
1: pray for us.
0: Tower of ivory,
1: pray for us.
0: House of gold,
1: pray for us.
0: Ark of the covenant,
1: pray for us.
0: Gate of heaven,
1: pray for us.
0: Morning star,
1: pray for us.
0: Health of the sick,
1: pray for us.
0: Refuge of sinners,
1: pray for us.
0: Solace of migrants,
1: pray for us.
0: Comfort of the afflicted,
1: pray for us.
0: Help of Christians,
1: pray for us.
0: Queen of angels,
1: pray for us.
0: Queen of patriarchs,
1: pray for us.
0: Queen of prophets,
1: pray for us.
0: Queen of apostles,
1: pray for us.
0: Queen of martyrs,
1: pray for us.
0: Queen of confessors,
1: pray for us.
0: Queen of virgins,
1: pray for us.
0: Queen of all saints,
1: pray for us.
0: Queen conceived without original sin,
1: pray for us.
0: Queen assumed into heaven,
1: pray for us.
0: Queen of the Most Holy Rosary,
1: pray for us.

0: us.
1: Queen of families,
0: pray for us.
1: Queen of peace,
0: pray for us.
1: Lamb of God, who takes away the sins of the world,
0: spare us, O Lord.
1: Lamb of God, who takes away the sins of the world,
0: graciously hear us, O Lord.
1: Lamb of God, who takes away the sins of the world,
0: have mercy on us.
1: Pray for us, O Holy Mother of God,
0: that we may be made worthy of the promises of Christ.
1: Let us pray. Grant, we beseech thee, O Lord God, that we, your servants, may enjoy perpetual health of mind and body, and by the glorious intercession of the Blessed Mary, ever Virgin, may be delivered from present sorrow and obtain eternal joy through Christ our Lord.
0: Amen.
1: In the name of the Father, and of the Son, and of the Holy Spirit. Amen.

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And you can trust Jesus and Mary.

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From this day all generations will call me blessed. The Almighty has done great things for me.

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He has cast down the mighty from their thrones, and he has lifted up the lowly. He has filled the hungry with great things, and the rich he has sent away empty. He has come to the help of his servant Israel, for he has remembered his promise of mercy, the promise he made to our fathers, to Abraham,

Lord God, Almighty Father, in the present life and creator of all light, bless this light, which is sanctified and blessed by you, who illuminated the whole world, so that by it we may be ignited and illuminated by the fire of your clarity.

0: by walking in the community, I saw many people that stopped and they saw us and they even questioned what were we doing. They actually took their cameras out and started recording us, and I saw that many tried to read the signs. We had many signs in English and many signs in Spanish, also questioned what we were doing and why we were doing it. It was a really nice experience, to be honest, because it helped us, you know, move and create some action. People, most of the biggest impact is going to be on the people that saw us. They're going to question. I know many people are going to question what we did and why we did it. So that's the biggest impact.
1: I am Father Juan Raul Cardenas, pastor of St. Mary Catholic Church in Pafokey, Florida. For me, it was a good experience to have this procession for peace. It was a good experience because the response of my people was good.
2: I feel very happy, very blessed to be here today, being part of what we did today, like a walk. We want peace in the world, and I have faith, I have hope that it will happen. I feel very amazed that everybody came here today and joined us for the peace in the world.
1: And we were planning to do something about this, a vigil for peace, or a special mass, or retreat. But thanks to Maria Vision, who came with this idea, it was a good opportunity to do this march for peace. And the response was very good.
3: I know with God that He will inspire and help other people in charge of their countries to a place or a road that will not lead to war.
4: Queremos paz. Queremos paz. Queremos paz.
1: We need that Jesus Christ reigns in our hearts, in our own lives, and then Jesus has to reign also around us, in our families, in our society, and in the world. At least we can do pray for peace, you know. And when we were marching and showing the signs and for peace, and people were seeing, also this is a testimony that we need peace, and other people have also to realize that they have to pray for peace.

The Institute of Medicine's Future of Nursing report has called for the proportion of registered nurses with a BSN degree to increase to 80% by 2020. So this would be a wonderful time to consider nursing at Ave Maria University.

Dear children, I am with you in this time of mercy, and I'm calling all of you to be carriers of peace and love in this world, where through me, little children, God is calling you to be prayer and love, and an expression of heaven here on earth. May your hearts be filled with joy and faith in God, that, little children, you may have complete trust in His holy will. That is why I'm with you, because He, the Most High, is sending me among you to encourage you to the hope, and you will be peacemakers in this peaceless world. Thank you for having responded to my call.

by the sign of the Holy Cross, from our enemies. Deliver us, Lord our God. In the name of the Father, and of the Son, and of the Holy Spirit. Amen. We begin by asking God to help us tear down the walls of vice that so greatly affect our lives and our salvation. The first wall. We recognize ourselves as creatures of God, and we beg you, Heavenly Father, to tear down in us and in all people these vices with the virtues that nullify them. Worldly love with divine love. Worshipping what is contrary to you with true worship and love for you. The vanity of doing our own will with the desire to do your will. And grant us perseverance through your grace. Amen. Heavenly Father, united with all those participating in this Jericho site, we thank you for being a generous Father and for having given us faith in you, in your Son, Jesus Christ, and in your Holy Spirit, in the name of Jesus, by his most holy wounds and his most precious blood, through the intercession of the Blessed Virgin Mary, the Archangels Michael, Gabriel, and Raphael, the guardian angel of our nation, my guardian angel, and all the angels of God, Saint Joseph, most chaste spouse of the Virgin Mary, the saints, and the souls in purgatory. We offer you these prayers to beg you to tear down the walls that are preventing your will from being fulfilled in us, in our loved ones, in Maria Vision, in my country, and throughout the whole world. We ask you that during and after these prayers, you grant us the grace to see what you want to show us and to hear what you want to tell us through them, and that all of us who are praying at this Jericho site and Maria Vision, as well as the means of communication we are using, may be sealed with the most precious blood of Jesus Christ, our Savior, and protected from all evil and distraction.

Come, Holy Spirit. Come by the powerful intercession of the Immaculate Heart of Mary, your beloved spouse. Come, Holy Spirit, by the powerful intercession of the Immaculate Heart of Mary, your beloved spouse. 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We offer you this sincere act of contrition. Our Lord Jesus Christ, true God and true man, our Creator and Redeemer, because you are who you are, and because we love you above all things, we are truly sorry

from the bottom of our hearts for having offended you. We firmly resolve never to sin again, to avoid the occasions of sin, to confess, and to fulfill the penance that is given to us. We offer our lives, works, labors, sufferings, and sacrifices in reparation for our sins. We trust that through your infinite goodness and mercy, you will forgive us and grant us the grace not to offend you again, and to persevere in your holy service until the end of our lives. Amen.

spiritual thus communion, we believe, Jesus our Lord, that you are truly present in the most holy sacrament of the altar. We love you above all things and ardently desire to receive you into our soul. But since we cannot do so sacramentally at this moment, come at least spiritually into our hearts, and as if we had already received you, we embrace you and unite ourselves wholly to you, Lord. Never allow us to be separated from you. Amen. Prayer for the souls in purgatory. Eternal Father, we offer you the most precious blood of your divine Son Jesus, in union with the masses celebrated today throughout the world, for the blessed souls in purgatory, for sinners everywhere, for sinners in the universal church, for those in our own family, and throughout my Maria Vision. Amen. Grant them, Lord, eternal rest, and let perpetual light shine upon them. May they rest in peace. So be it. Grant them, Lord, eternal rest, and let perpetual light shine upon them. May they rest in peace. So be it. Grant them, Lord, eternal rest, and let perpetual light shine upon them. May they rest in peace.

0: Most Holy Trinity, known in your divine will and by the torment caused to our Lord Jesus Christ by the wound in his right hand, we ask you with faith and trust for the Holy Mother Catholic Church, the mystical body and spouse of Jesus Christ, for our family, Maria Vision, the whole world, and especially for those of us who are praying this Jericho site. Second wall. We prepare ourselves by asking for forgiveness and making reparation for the offenses against God. We beg you, Heavenly Father, to tear down within us and in all people these vices, or grant us the virtues that nullify them. Hardness of heart and lack of forgiveness with the mercy of Jesus. Selfishness with true generosity. Injustice with justice, and pride with humility, and grant us perseverance with your grace. Amen. O God, have compassion on me. Mercy, our God, for your goodness, for your immense compassion, erase our guilt. Wash away all our wrongdoing, cleanse our sin. Today we confess our guilt. We are always aware of our sin. Against you alone have we sinned. We have committed the evil that you abhor. In your sentence, you will be right. In the judgment, you will be found innocent. Look, we were born in guilt, sinners from the moment our mother conceived us. You desire a sincere heart, and in our innermost being, you instill wisdom. Sprinkle us with hyssop, and we shall be clean. Wash us, and we shall be whiter than snow. Let us hear joy and gladness. Let the bones you have crushed rejoice. Remove sin from us from your sight. Blot out all our guilt. O God, create in us a pure heart. Renew us inwardly with a steadfast spirit. Do not cast us away from your presence. Do not take your Holy Spirit from us. Restore to us the joy of your salvation. Strengthen us with a willing spirit. We will teach your ways to the wicked, and sinners will return to you. Deliver us from blood guilt, O God, God our Savior, and our tongues will sing of your righteousness. Lord, you will open our lips, and our mouth will proclaim your praise. Sacrifices do not satisfy you. If we offered you a holocaust, you would not want it. A sacrifice is a broken spirit. A broken and humbled heart you will not despise. Lord, in your goodness, show favor to Zion. Rebuild the walls of Jerusalem. Then you will accept ritual sacrifices, offerings and burnt offerings, and bulls will be offered on your altar.
1: Most Holy Trinity, we feel sorrow for ourselves, for the men and women of our family and our lineage, for Maria Vision and for the world, who, having been redeemed by you, have forgotten you. Humbly, we ask your forgiveness for our sins of thought, word, deed, and omission, for those of our family, for those of all of us who are praying this Jericho site, for those of my Maria Vision, and for those of the whole world. For not loving you, Lord, above all things, and for remaining silent, supporting, or failing to act when you, or what is yours, is offended, for having fallen into beliefs contrary to you, for not making an effort to better know the Catholic faith, for living it half-heartedly, for being ashamed of it or denying it. Forgive us, Lord, forgive us. For the times we have not seen or given thanks for the good things you give us, and for rejecting the cross you allow for the salvation of our soul. Forgive us, Lord, forgive us, for not preaching the gospel, baptism, repentance, confession, and the forgiveness of sins, for not seeking for all of us to be disciples of Jesus, and for not recognizing that only He is the way, the truth, and the life, and that no one comes to the Father except through him. Forgive us, Lord, forgive us.
0: For the times we have taken your name in vain, for not responding properly to the vocation to which you have called us, nor fulfilling our duty of state. Forgive us, Lord, forgive us. For the times we have not attended Mass on Sundays and holy days of obligation, for receiving the Eucharist in a state of grave sin or unworthily, for offenses against the Virgin Mary and against holy persons, places or things, for secularizing Christian feasts and celebrating pagan holidays like Halloween, for misusing the sacraments and sacramentals, for falling into simony, and for not keeping the commandments of the Church. Forgive us, ye Lord, forgive us, for all the times we have not practiced the spiritual and corporal works of mercy, and for the times we have not loved or respected our parents, our spouse, our children, and our neighbor. Forgive us, Lord, forgive us, for not always defending the Catholic faith, life, marriage, procreation, family, purity, freedom, and peace according to your will. For the times we have neglected our family, body, health, and soul, or have given into vices, and for the times we have led others to sin, have been complicit in sin, or have caused scandal, and for dressing indecently, especially in your temples. Forgive us, Lord, forgive us, for the times we have allowed impure acts and thoughts. Forgive us, Lord, forgive us, for the times we have stolen, wasted time, money, food, and words, and have coveted the possessions of others. Forgive us, Lord, forgive us, for the times we have lied, deceived, failed to defend the truth, and have given false testimony. Forgive us, Lord, forgive us.
1: And for everything we fail to mention, and that offends you, so that we may recognize it as sin, confess it, and make amends for it, especially for not allowing your Holy Spirit to guide us. For all of this, forgive us, Lord, forgive us. We take refuge in your infinite mercy, begging you to receive us as you did the prodigal son who, repentant, returns to his father. Send us your Holy Spirit and fill us with your love so that we may share it with others, and so that we may no longer offend you.

0: our God. We believe, we adore, we hope, and we love you. We ask your forgiveness for those who do not believe, do not adore, do not hope, and do not love you. Our God, we believe, we adore, we hope, and we love you. We ask your forgiveness for those who do not believe, do not adore, do not hope, and do not love you. Our God, we believe, we adore, we hope, and we love you. We ask your forgiveness for those who do not believe, do not adore, do not hope, and do not love you. Most Holy Trinity, Father, Son, and Holy Spirit, I adore you profoundly, and I offer you the most precious body, blood, soul, and divinity of our Lord Jesus Christ, present in all the tabernacles of the earth. In reparation for the outrages, sacrileges, and indifference by which he himself is offended, and by the infinite merits of his most sacred heart, and of the Immaculate Heart of Mary, I beg you for the conversion of poor sinners. O Most Holy Trinity, we adore you. Our God, my God, we love you in the most blessed sacrament of the altar. O Jesus, it is for your love that we ask for the conversion of sinners, and in reparation for the sins committed against the Immaculate Heart of Mary, we say, Jesus, meek and humble of heart, make my heart like yours. Jesus, meek and humble of heart, make my heart like yours. Jesus, meek and humble of heart, make my heart like yours.
1: Most Holy Trinity, in your divine will, through the torment caused to our Lord, Jesus Christ, by the wound on his left hand, I ask you with faith and trust for the Holy Mother Catholic Church, the mystical body and spouse of Jesus Christ, for our family, for Maria Vision, and for the whole world, especially for those of us who are praying this Jericho site, Three Wall. We ask God for help and prepare our spirit, begging you, Heavenly Father, to tear down in us and in all people these vices, or to grant us the virtues that nullify them. Worldly desire, with detachment from the world, disobeying you with obedience to your word. 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And grant us perseverance with your grace. Amen. Come, Creator Spirit, visit the souls of your faithful and fill with your divine grace the hearts you have created. You, whom we call the Paraclete, gift of the Most High God, living source, fire, charity, and spiritual anointing. You pour out your seven gifts upon us. You, finger of the Father's right hand, you, the faithful promise of the Father, who inspire our words, enlighten our senses, pour your love into our hearts, and, with your constant presence, strengthen the weakness of our bodies. Drive the enemy away from us and grant us peace quickly. Be our director and our guide, so that we may avoid all evil. Through you may we come to know the Father, and also the Son, and may we believe in you.

0: Spirit at all times. Glory to God the Father, and to the incarnate Son who rose from the dead, and to the comforting Spirit, forever and ever. Amen. Most Holy Virgin Mary, Queen and Mother of Families, our Intercessor, Mediatrix and Advocate, we offer you this Jericho site and ask that you accompany us in prayer, united with the guardian angel of our nation and the entire heavenly court, in reparation for the sins, sacrileges and our offenses, those of our family, Maria Vision, and the world against the Sacred Heart of Jesus, and your Immaculate Heart, for the conversion and salvation of all souls, for the increase of the Catholic faith, peace, life, marriage and the family according to God's will, for the Pope, the priests, and all those who defend and promote Catholic values. Mother, you are our hope and in you we trust. Teach us to pray with a humble heart, to live joyfully, in unity and love, to restore truth, justice and peace, and to give true witness of being your children. Amen.
1: To you, blessed Saint Joseph, we come in our tribulation, and after imploring the help of your most holy spouse, we also confidently seek your protection by that charity which united you to the Immaculate Virgin Mary, Mother of God, and by the fatherly love with which you embraced the child Jesus. We humbly beg you to look kindly upon the inheritance which Jesus Christ acquired by his blood, and with your power and assistance, help us in our needs. 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And as you once rescued the child Jesus from imminent dangers to his life, so now defend the Holy Church of God from the snares of her enemies and from all adversity. Protect each one of us with your perpetual patronage, so that, following your example and supported by your help, we may live a holy life, die a pious death, and attain everlasting happiness in heaven. Amen.
2: O holy guardian angel of ours, watch over our soul and our body. Enlighten our minds so that we may know the Lord, our God, better, and love him with all our heart. Watch over us when I pray, so that I do not give in to the distractions of life. Support us with your counsel, to live as a good Christian, and help me to do good deeds with generosity. Defend us from the deceptions of the evil one, and help me during temptations, so that I may overcome in the struggle against evil. Amen. Angel of the Lord, who are our guardian, since divine providence entrusted us to you, enlighten us, guard us, guide us, and govern us today and always. Amen. Most Holy Trinity, in your divine will, through the torment caused to our Lord Jesus Christ by the wound in his right foot, I ask you with faith and trust for the Holy Mother, the Catholic Church, the mystical body and spouse of Jesus Christ, for our family, Maria Vision, and the whole world, especially for those of us who are praying this Jericho site. Fourth Pope Paul, we protect and seal ourselves. Eyes, we beg you, Heavenly Father, to tear down within us and in all people these vices with the virtues that nullify them: anger or wrath with patience, frivolity with concern for others, discord that separates with concord that unites, the desire for argument with the practice of peace, and grant us perseverance with your grace. Amen.
1: Saint Michael the Archangel, defend us in battle, be our protection against the wickedness and snares of the devil. May God rebuke him, we humbly pray. And you, O Prince of the Heavenly Host, by the power of God, cast into hell Satan and all the evil spirits who prowl about the world seeking the ruin of souls. Most Holy Trinity, through the intercession of the Immaculate Heart of Mary, we beg you to seal all our family, Maria Vision, everyone in the whole world, and especially those of us kissing this site of Jericho with the most precious blood of Jesus, so that we may be protected from every action of the evil one. Seal our heart, soul, mind, and strength, so that we may love you above all that exists, and that nothing contrary to you may enter into us. Seal our body, so that we may have health, and abhor sin. Seal our eyes, so that we may see with your gaze, and not only in a human way. Seal our ears, so that they may only hear your voice, and thus we may follow you. Seal our mouth, so that our words may be of blessing, and not of curse. Seal our work, our possessions, and our hands, so that they may serve in your work, for our well-being and for the benefit of souls. Seal our feet, so that they may lead us to you, and we may not stray from your path. Seal our past, so that every wound that is hurting us may be healed. Seal our present, so that we may do everything for you, in you, with you, and for you. Seal our future, so that our plans may be yours. Seal our vocation and our intentions, so that they may be upright, and we may serve you with humility, with all our being, and according to your will. Amen. Most precious blood of Christ, protect us and deliver us from evil. Most precious blood of Christ, protect us and deliver us from evil. Most precious blood of Christ, protect us and deliver us from evil.

0: Most Holy Trinity, in your divine will, through the torment caused to our Lord Jesus Christ by the wound in his left foot, I ask you with faith and trust, for the Holy Mother Catholic Church, the mystical body and spouse of Jesus Christ, for our family, Maravision, and the whole world, especially for those of us who are praying this Jericho site. 5. Wall. Protected by the grace of God, we move forward. And I beg you, Heavenly Father, to tear down within us and in all people these vices with the virtues that nullify them, vanity and presumption with the fear of God, and simplicity, excess, with self-control, false, human respect with the courage to defend you and your things, vain earthly amusement with the desire for eternity with God, and grant us perseverance with your grace. Amen.
1: We renounce the actions of others that go against God and our faith. In your divine will, Lord Jesus, in your holy name, through your most holy wounds, your most precious blood and resurrection, through the intercession of the Blessed Virgin Mary, of Saint Michael the Archangel, our guardian angel and all the angels of God, of Saint Joseph, guardian and protector of the Holy Family, of all the saints of God, of the souls in purgatory, and of the Church. Today, in the eternal presence of our Lord Jesus Christ, my King and Lord, sustaining me by the grace and protection conferred on me by my baptism, and supporting us in the Holy Word of God, we renounce and reject, in ourselves, in my wife, in my children, in our lineage, in Maria Vision, and in everyone in the whole world, we beg you to cancel, annul, cast out, break, and burn with the fire of the Holy Spirit any kind of consecration, curse, or harm that the evil one, through our superiors, rulers, or other people, has cast or intends to cast upon our family, Maria Vision, or anywhere in the world, against the sovereignty of Almighty God. And we humbly ask that our family and I, and all our children, Maria Vision, and the whole world, be sealed and protected with the most precious blood of our Lord Jesus Christ, from actions contrary to the law of God, carried out by our superiors, rulers, or any other person, and may evil not advance, but instead be cast out from us and from the whole world. Amen.

0: Most Holy Trinity, in your divine will through the wound in the side of our Lord Jesus Christ, I ask you with faith and trust for the Holy Mother Catholic Church, the mystical body and bride of Jesus Christ, for my family, my nation, and the whole world, especially for those of us who are praying this Jericho site. 6. Wall. Aware that we have God's help, we enter into battle. I beg you, Heavenly Father, to tear down within us and in all people these vices with the virtues that nullify them. Sloth, or spiritual laziness, with fortitude, falling into mortal sin, with the imitation of Mary in the practice of virtues, leading others to sin with the desire to save souls, addictions and the practice of harmful habits with the practice of prayer, sacrifice and fasting, and grant us perseverance with your grace. Amen.
1: In an act of personal renunciation, Most Holy Trinity, united with the heavenly court, and by the infinite power of the holy name of Jesus, by his most holy wounds and his most precious blood, through the intercession of the Immaculate Heart of Mary and of Saint Joseph, we declare and reject all that has made us not love you above all things, including ourselves, other people or creatures, and the vanities of this world, to take your name in vain and not keep your holy days, to not give you thanks, to disobey you, to deny you, your law, your church, and your will, to forget you, and not give you the place you deserve. We denounce, renounce, and reject Satan, his fallen angels, his vanities, schemes, and seductions, his lies and promises, and every act against Almighty God, against the Holy Eucharist, the Word of God, the Blessed Virgin Mary, and against the angels and saints, the Catholic Church, its hierarchy, sacred places and objects, we renounce and reject them all. The presumption of salvation without ceasing to sin and without making any effort. The denial of the truth revealed by our Lord Jesus Christ. Envy of the grace given to others. And despair of God's mercy, even in the face of death. The 7 deadly sins, pride, greed, envy, wrath, lust, gluttony, and sloth, as well as those that stem from them. We renounce and reject every act against life and its preservation as God created it. Voluntary homicide and suicide, abortion and euthanasia, terrorism, human trafficking and trafficking in organs and drugs, every act against marriage and the family, the refusal of the gift of procreation, the interruption of the conjugal act to avoid pregnancy, every unnatural, abortive or sterilizing contraceptive method, conception, parenthood and adoption outside of divine law, eugenics and transhumanism, every form of carnal sin against purity and human dignity, whether committed or thought with ourselves, another person, animal or thing, pornography, fornication, adultery, and every carnal sin against nature, unworthy intimacy within marriage, homosexuality, pederasty, rape, incest, gender ideology, prostitution, and any other related acts. We renounce and reject these, not honoring my parents, my spouse, my children, and not respecting others, not forgiving, rejecting people, hating, and every form of violence, stealing, lying, and bearing false witness, coveting, and becoming attached to people, money, animals, or things, bribery, fraud, dispossession, or illicit enrichment, hypocrisy, arrogance, and egotism, fear, distrust, cowardice, vanity, sadness, inferiority and complexes, selfishness, indifference, injustice, all forms of discrimination, oppression, favoritism, inconsistency, worldly love and desire, for wealth, honor and beauty, discord, wastefulness, not helping your church, and postponing my duties. We renounce and reject all evil in my soul, body, mind, marriage, family, finances, and work caused by me due to traumas or disorders from my past, including those experienced during pregnancy and my childhood, or caused by my relatives and other people. By allowing dangerous situations, spiritual sloth and lukewarmness, vain entertainment, addiction or misuse of drugs, sex, food, alcohol, tobacco, gambling, video games, television, social media, and any other vice. Any friendship, group ideology, law, product, service, or person that distances me from God and the values of the gospel. Every New Age practice, its self-centered spirituality, self-help methods, and its hidden connections with superstition and mystical energies, or entities foreign to God, such as Reiki, yoga, chakra opening, mantras, feng shui, mandalas, transcendental meditation, the Silva method, family constellations, enneagrams, mindfulness, A Course in Miracles, angel readings, mind programming, personal development therapies related to the New Age, and any other similar practice of false spirituality that goes against the truths of our faith. Any worship or invocation by name of angels other than those mentioned in the Bible, Michael, Gabriel, and Raphael. Any music, movie, video, cartoon, toy, reading material, fashion, dance, and entertainment that is contrary to the Catholic faith, life, and human dignity. Anything that contains idolatry, witchcraft, murder, violence, horror, sex, viral challenges, or anything similar. All holistic medicine and alternative medicine related to energies, invocations, mind control, or superstition, attributing powers to them that they do not have. Naturally, this includes bioenergetic therapies, iridology, crystal therapy, chromotherapy, acupuncture, magnet therapy, reflexology, energy massages, manipulation of energies with hands or devices, subconscious therapies, mind emptying, New Age music therapy, and hypnotherapy. Therapies with essences, aromatherapy, Bach flower remedies, homeopathy, and any other similar practice. We renounce and reject every action and omission that, even unconsciously, may have opened doors to evil in ourselves or in others. Lord Jesus, we ask you to cut, destroy, annul, and burn in the fire of the Holy Spirit the means and circumstances through which the aforementioned harm was done by us and our loved ones, in us and our loved ones, and all the consequences that we, our family, and our ancestors may have caused or received from the aforementioned evil actions. And I ask Saint Michael the Archangel to send them to the foot of your cross, where you conquered evil and saved us. Amen.
2: We make the profession of faith with the Apostles' Creed. All, we believe in God, the Father Almighty, creator of heaven and earth. We believe in Jesus Christ, his only Son, our Lord, who was conceived by the power and grace of the Holy Spirit. He was born of the Virgin Mary. He suffered under Pontius Pilate. He was crucified, died, and was buried. He descended into hell. On the third day, he rose again from the dead. He ascended into heaven and is seated at the right hand of God, the Father Almighty. From there, he will come to judge the living and the dead. We believe in the Holy Spirit, the Holy Catholic Church, the communion of saints, the forgiveness of sins, the resurrection of the body, and life everlasting. Amen. With these renunciations and our profession of faith, we renew the promises of my baptism. And being aware of our commitment, we turn to Jesus Christ and proclaim him once again and forever as our Savior. And we place all our trust in his grace and his love to follow him and obey him as our Lord. Amen. Who is like God? No one is like God, who is like God. No one is like God, who is like God. No one is like God.
0: We say the intercessory prayer so that God may deliver us from all evil. Lord Jesus, since you said, whatever you ask in my name, I will do it, so that the Father may be glorified in the Son, we confidently ask you, Heavenly Father, in the holy name of Jesus, through his passion, death and resurrection, guided by the Holy Spirit and by the Blessed Virgin Mary and all the heavenly court, that our family, country, Maria Vision, and the entire world, and those of us who are praying at this site of Jericho, may be delivered from the evil one and all his hosts, and also from hatred, anger, lack of forgiveness, pride, laziness, greed, injustice, jealousy, and envy, from lack of self-control and self-mastery, from fear, recklessness, unreality, obsessions, anxiety, anguish, despair, confusion, sadness, depression, desires for death and suicide. We beg you, deliver us, O Lord, from accidents, illnesses, widowhood, orphanhood, sterility and singleness caused by evil forces, from abandonment, kidnapping, slavery or disappearance, wars, and negative inheritances from our ancestors, from unhappiness, betrayal, humiliation, rejection, and bitterness, from filth, ruin, misery, disorder, and from depending on others to be happy, we beg you, deliver us, O Lord, from lust, misuse of sexuality, gender ideology, vices, and not respecting human dignity, from abortion, euthanasia, eugenics, and transhumanism, from traumas during pregnancy and childhood, from the division of the family and society, and from all bad friendships. We beg you, deliver us, O Lord, from the snares of the evil one, curses, spells, witchcraft, consecrations to evil, and from any hidden evil, from the invocation and evocation of cosmic spirits, spies, watchers, and spiritual beings called masters of wisdom, from believing in reincarnation, regressions, esotericism, hidden metaphysics, false visions and visionaries, we beg you, deliver us, O Lord.

Holy Spirit, come and go please take possession of me, my family, and the whole world. Enkindle our spirits so that each day we may belong to you more, becoming more spiritual and less worldly. 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Holy Spirit, source of light, enlighten us.

you with the joy of believing in you. Falsehood or hypocrisy with truth. Stubbornness toward sin with fear of offending you and repentance. And grant us to persevere with your grace. Amen. Most Holy Trinity, in your divine will, through the torment that our Lord Jesus Christ suffered, on his face, in the wound on his shoulder, and on his back, I ask you with faith and trust, for the Holy Mother Catholic Church, the mystical body and spouse of Jesus Christ, for our family, Maria Vision, and the whole world, especially for those of us who are praying this Jericho site,

0: At the eighth wall, we offer our prayers to God, seeking a change in our lives. All. I beg you, Heavenly Father, to tear down within us and in all people these vices with the virtues that counteract them, despair, fear, and sadness with hope in you, unhappiness with the joy of knowing we are heard, Micah, protected and loved by you, and grant us perseverance through your grace. Amen. All, O most holy Virgin Mary, Immaculate Mother and Queen of Angels, we beg you, help us, and thwart the plans of those who oppose God. Grant them the grace of light, conversion, and salvation. May your angels protect the most holy Eucharist, the temples and shrines, the sacred places and things, the clergy, and all those consecrated to God throughout the world. Preserve them from profanation, theft, destruction, and desecration, from ignorance, misunderstanding, neglect, and insult. And to all your children, Most Holy Mother, show us the truth. Remove our lukewarmness. Help us to be faithful to God, one and triune, to our baptismal promises, to the Gospel and the Holy Eucharist, to the Church, which is one, holy, Catholic, and apostolic, to the commandments, to the dogmas of faith, and to holy tradition. Grant us perfect contrition, final perseverance. Help us in our needs and problems, and come now to crush the head of the ancient serpent. Amen.
1: 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Save our souls and preserve our faith. Save our souls and preserve our faith. Most Holy Trinity, we thank you for this ministry we have just carried out and for all the graces received. We beg you that the purest water which flowed from the side of our Lord Jesus Christ may cleanse and purify us, and that his most precious blood may seal us, our families, our belongings, guide our actions, and increase humility within us. We ask you that the enemy may not harm us, that all pain, all evil, or vengeance from him remain far from us, and that you send them to the foot of the cross of Jesus Christ, our Savior. Sacred Hearts of Jesus and Mary, may our feet walk together. May our hands work in unity. May our hearts beat in unison. May our innermost feelings be the same. May the thoughts of our minds be one. May our ears together hear the silence. May our gazes deeply connect, merging one into the other. And may our lips together plead with the Eternal Father to obtain mercy. Most Holy Virgin Mary, we consecrate our family to you, and we thank you, as well as the Archangels Michael, Gabriel, and Raphael, the guardian angel of our nation, our guardian angel, and all the angels of God, Saint Joseph, your most chaste spouse, the saints, and the souls in purgatory for interceding for us during this prayer. And we ask that the love of the Holy Spirit fill every emptiness in our hearts. Amen. O my Lady, O my

0: mother. I give myself entirely to you, and as a proof of my filial affection, I consecrate to you on this day and forever my eyes, my ears, my tongue, my heart, in a word, my whole being. Since I am all yours, O Mother of Goodness, guard me and defend me as your child and your possession. Amen. 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Come with us everywhere and never leave us alone. Since you protect us so much, as a true mother, cover us with your mantle and let the Father, the Son, and the Holy Spirit bless us. Amen.
1: Let us pray for the Pope, that he may guide the Church according to God's will and to gain the indulgences of these prayers. All, our Father, who art in heaven, hallowed be thy name. Thy kingdom come. Thy will be done on earth as it is in heaven. Give us this day our daily bread, and forgive us our trespasses, as we forgive those who trespass against us. And lead us not into temptation, but deliver us from all evil. Amen. Hail Mary, full of grace, the Lord is with thee. Blessed art thou among women, and blessed is the fruit of thy womb, Jesus. Holy Mary, Mother of God, pray for us sinners now and at the hour of our death. Amen. Glory be to the Father, glory to the Son, and glory to the Holy Spirit, as it was in the beginning, is now, and ever shall be. Amen. By the sign of the Holy Cross, deliver us from our enemies, Lord. In the name of the Father, and of the Son, and of the Holy Spirit. Amen.

0: Today we had the grand privilege to have the torch of peace with us in the Holy Mass. And it was a big gift for us, especially to begin the year with the torch of peace, showing how important is peace for each one of us, how much we all need peace, not only in our own lives, but also peace in the society, peace in the world. And everyone is looking for peace. Everyone wants peace. Everyone desires peace. But however, peace always goes running away from us. And that is why it is very beautiful for us to know that peace is in our reach. We can all have peace. Yes, peace we get when everything is in order. Our own life and our lives being in order will have the society in order. And when the society is in order, the world will be in order. What God wants from us through this torch of peace is to grow closer to Him, because true peace always comes from God. And this is exactly what the Blessed Virgin Mary said in Fatima. She said, if you want peace, pray the rosary, pray the Holy Rosary. Yes, peace is in our reach, peace is in your reach, and we can get peace. We have to place ourselves in order with God, and there peace begins entering into our hearts, into our minds, into our souls, and into the world. Thank you so much, and God bless.
1: El mundo camina hacia el reino de María. 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

his peace. Little children, without peace, you do not have a future or blessing. Therefore, return to prayer, because the fruit of prayer is joy and faith, without which you cannot live. Today's blessing, which we give you, carry to your families and enrich all those whom you met, that they may feel the grace which you are receiving. Thank you for having responded to my call. Dear children, you are, and you are called, children of God. If only your hearts will feel that immeasurable love which God has for you, your hearts will adore and give thanks to Him at every instant of your life. Therefore, little children, today, on this day of grace, open your hearts and implore the Lord for the gift of faith, so that you could truly become worthy of the name children of God, who with a pure heart give thanks to and honor their Heavenly Father. I am beside you, and I am blessing you with my motherly blessing.

Eminence, Excellencies, Reverend Fathers, people of God, thank you very much for being here today and praying not only with me, but praying for me. A few days ago, someone asked me, "Who is preaching at your anniversary mass?" I answered that person saying, "I am." And I told him, "I became a priest so that I would not have to listen to another priest preach." "I'd rather inflict than be inflicted upon." Of course, I joke. And I do recall Monsignor Devers' homily at his 60th anniversary mass last summer. So I do listen to other priests preach from time to time. Now, he began his homily by grabbing the ambo solemnly, and after a long pause said, "I feel like a mosquito in a nudist colony. I don't know where to begin." Indeed, where to begin? First, let me begin with gratitude to Almighty God, who called me in spite of my flaws, my fears, and my failures. Then let me express gratitude to those priests and religious who inspired me and who continue to inspire me by their commitment, zeal, and integrity. And also my deep gratitude to all of you, the people of God, for your support of me over these 50 years, for your patience with me over these 50 years, and for your prayers for me over these 50 years. So where to begin, indeed? I remember when I was 7 or 8 years old, the pastor of my parish, Sacred Heart in Lake Worth Beach, died. He was the priest who had baptized me, Monsignor Can. My parents took my sister and me to the wake at the church. And I still remember seeing him laid out in a coffin, dressed in his chasuble, as if he was to celebrate Mass, with his head towards the altar and the feet towards the congregation. Now, my mother explained to me why he was dressed that way and why at a wake the body position of a priest is different from that of a layperson. Well, her explanation must have made an impression on me. Soon after that, I was pestering my parents to let me be an altar boy. And I was telling everyone that I wanted to be a priest when I grew up. And I began to play Mass at home with my sister Mary as my server. The rest, they say, is history. I went to the high school seminary at 13 years of age. And 12 years later, after graduating from St. Vincent de Paul Seminary, Archbishop Coleman Carroll, who had confirmed me back in the 6th grade, ordained me a priest forever. I was 25 years old. Now, the seminary didn't necessarily shelter me from the real world. In fact, what I was learning there helped me to engage with that world, which in the 60s and the 70s was a world in turmoil, much like today. I spent 4 summers in the inner city in Overtown at St. Francis Xavier Church.
During that time, I also helped out with a Puerto Rican youth group in Wynwood, a much different place than now. I drove school buses to pick up migrant kids for religious classes in Palm Beach County. I learned Cuban Spanish in the seminary and also on Cayo Ocho. I learned it well enough to be thrown out of the Spanish class.

because they were using a bell curve to grade the students, and I was messing up the grades for the other students. I did 3 summers in Hialeah, 1 at Immaculate with Monsignor Judo Doherty, and then 2 years at St. Benedict's, where in my second year, I served as a deacon through the summer and on weekends. I celebrated my first masses there, 1 in English and 1 in Spanish. And Sister Carmen, who read the first reading, prepared everything for those masses for me. Now, as a seminarian, I had the reputation of being a social justice warrior. But my experience with the pain of the Cuban exile cured me of any leftist leanings. But also, I had become, in a seminary, a sort of a poster child for bilingualism. I was the first Anglo, if you will, if you can call a Pole an Anglo, but I was the first Anglo to learn Spanish in the seminary, which was what Archbishop Carroll was demanding of us. I was such a poster for bilingualism, one of the priests on the faculty told me shortly before I was ordained that I would probably be sent by the powers that be to a rich parish where there was no Spanish mass, just to see if I would work with Anglos. They sent me to Corpus Christi in Alapatha. And I did work with Anglos there, but there weren't too many of them. I usually said the English masses on Sundays, but everything else, even my arguments with the other priests, were in Spanish. I remember a few weeks after arriving at the parish, a Salvadorian couple came to the rectory. I was the priest on duty, so I received them. The wife was crying. The husband seemed very angry. They were in their 40s, and I was 25. But in Spanish, the husband told me, "Padre, padre, father, tell my wife that she cannot return to El Salvador." And she said to me, or to him through me, "But my mother is dying of cancer. I won't see her again if I don't go." And then the husband said, "Father, tell her if she goes, she won't be able to come back because we don't have papers. And if she goes, her mother will die of starvation before the cancer can kill her, because it's the money that we sent home that keeps her alive." Now, my Polish father was an immigrant, and perhaps because of that, I developed an empathy for all immigrants. But I would also say that the opening lines of Vatican II's document, Gaudium et Spes, gave direction and shape to my ministry, as it should to all the ministry in the church. Gaudium et Spes begins by saying, "The joys and hopes, the griefs and anxieties of men of this age, especially those who are poor or in any way afflicted, these are the joys and hopes, the griefs and anxieties of the followers of Christ." I guess I'm still at the beginning. At Corpus Christi, there was a small group of Haitians. In 1976, maybe there were about 100 or less that used to come to Mass there. And their choir practiced next to my office. And so I began to help them, mimeographing their song sheets and learning a few words of Creole, because in the seminary I made such a big deal about learning Spanish, I thought that if I had these Haitians, I should at least try to learn a few words in Haitian Creole. When Archbishop McCarthy found out that I was learning Creole, he assigned me to work in the Haitian ministry in 1979, which I worked at for 18 years.
Now, that involved a circuit riding ministry from Homestead to Fort Pierce, Fort Lauderdale to Immokalee, Belgrade to Pompano, Del Rey, West Palm, Fort Lauderdale, and also Notre Dame to Haiti here near the cathedral. And I did that until becoming an auxiliary bishop of Miami in September of 1997. Now, those 18 years were not easy, but they were the best years of my life. And I know that. Because today, I still dream in Haitian Creole. Archbishop of Aurora assigned me to Catholic Charities when Monsignor Brian Walsh, a great mentor and role model to me, retired while remaining at Notre Dame de Haiti. And after I became an auxiliary bishop, as Archdiocesan Director of Catholic Charities, I organized a relief effort for victims of Hurricane Lily in Cuba in cooperation with Caritas Cuba, working closely then with Pedro Suarez, who is here, a lawyer working with the Cuban Bishops' Conference. That caused a lot of controversy, both here and in Cuba. But we successfully delivered that aid. And I think we changed the narrative, or we changed the mood, both in Miami and in Cuba. That helped bring, if not the two nations together, at least the two churches, Church of South Florida and the Church of Cuba, closer together. And that was 30 years ago. I served 6 years as auxiliary bishop, and I was sent to Orlando as bishop for 7 years, and I came back as your archbishop in 2010. I could go on, but it's not easy to pack 50 years in what should be a short homily. Now, in September of 2027, I will celebrate 30 years as a bishop. So what I don't get to today, I can add then, and we'll do this again. Several years ago, the then Pope Benedict XVI, at the closing of the year for priests, reminded us that the priest is not a mere office holder. We're not functionaries. The priest does something which no human being can do of his own power. The priest forgives sins. The priest turns mere bread and wine into the body and blood of Christ. The priest makes Christ present in the world. He acts in persona Christi, in the person of Jesus Christ. Forgiving sins, turning bread and wine into the body and blood of Jesus, making Christ present in the world. And I've been privileged to do this for 5 decades. That I've been doing this for these 50 years inspires in me a sense of awe and holy fear. It is the same sense of awe and fear that struck me when I first heard the call to the priesthood, or when I laid prostrate in front of this altar and listened to the litany of the saints moments before my ordination by Archbishop Coleman Carroll. Many memories. As I reflect back on these 50 years, I have those cherished memories, but I also have to acknowledge my sins and what I have done and what I have failed to do as a Christian or as a priest. If I had to do it all over again, I certainly would, but I would try to do it even better. At the beginning of every man.

We acknowledge our sins, and there is a plea for mercy. Kyrie eleison. Kyrie eleison. And there is a prayer for healing before we take Holy Communion. Domine non sum dignus. God chooses the weak to confound the proud. He calls nobodies to bewilder those who think themselves to be somebodies. Aware that we priests carry an immense treasure in vessels of clay, every day I'm more keenly aware, keenly conscious of the fact of how your prayers and the collaboration of so many grace-filled people have made it possible for me to work, for the Lord to work through me, helping me, often in times in spite of myself, to teach, lead, and sanctify that portion of the Lord's flock entrusted to my care. These past 50 years have been years of incredible grace and blessing for me. And I pray that through my ministry, I have brought grace and blessing to you, to the people of God placed in my way. Let me end with the famous French novel, Bernardus's The Diary of a Country Priest. It tells the story of a priest working in a poor rural parish, dealing with difficult situations and his own sense of inadequacy. The priest plods on. And it ends with the priest on his deathbed saying, "Grace, grace is everywhere. It is all grace." We priests can count on the extraordinary graces of the Lord Jesus, who remains ever close to us. Oremus pro invitem. Let us pray for one another.

Dear children, today I am calling you to return to personal prayer. Little children, do not forget that Satan is strong and that he wants to attract all the more souls to himself. That's why you be vigilant in prayer and resolute in the good. I am with you, and I am blessing all of you with my motherly blessing. Thank you for having responded to my call.

Heavenly Father, we come before you today with a heart full and overflowing with gratitude. Thank you, Lord,

for the magnificent world you have created. Thank you, Jesus, that we are not alone. You are here always, in all the tabernacles of the earth, and because we always find in you the comfort in our afflictions, healing in our sicknesses, and strength in our weaknesses. Thank you for your precious body and blood that saves us and gives us eternal life. Thank you for your merciful love that forgives us all. All praise to you, Lord Jesus, in the Blessed Sacrament. We thank you for the immensity of heaven that reflects your greatness and for each new day you give us. We praise and bless you for the delicate petals and vibrant colors of the flowers. Lord, we are fascinated by the starry nights you have created, the moon and the sun that illuminate the darkness and remind us of your infinite reach. Most of all, we thank you for the people we love, for the families who take care of us and the friends who walk by our side. Thank you for the joy of your love. May we never be blind to the beauty that surrounds us, but may we always walk in spirit of praise and thanksgiving for your wonderful works. Thank you that you cleanse our sins, which are very heavy burdens on our hearts. All praise to you, Lord, in the Blessed Sacrament. Thank you, Lord, for all the blessings you pour out in your tabernacle and in the church. Thank you for the strength of your Blessed Sacraments. All praise to you, Jesus, in the Blessed Sacrament. The ends of the earth marvel at your wonders. The whole earth, from sunrise to sunset, filled with your joy. Give thanks to the Lord. Open the doors of holiness to us. We will enter and give thanks. This is the door of the Lord, through which the righteous may enter. We will thank you that you have responded to our call and that you have saved us. The stone which the builders discarded, it has become the cornerstone. This is the work of the Lord. Lord, what a wonder for our eyes to behold. This very day was made by you, the Lord. We rejoice and rejoice. We offer our heartfelt thanks to you, Lord, in the Blessed Sacrament of the altar. O Lord, grant us your salvation. May you be forever blessed and praised. The Lord God is indeed our light. We give thanks to you, Lord, because you are good, because your mercy is eternal and your love lasts forever. Glory be to the Father, and to the Son, and to the Holy Spirit, as it was in the beginning, is now, and will be forever. Amen.

Reparation to the Blessed Sacrament. My Jesus, I love you with all my heart. I feel sorry to have offended your infinite goodness so many times. I promise with your grace not to offend you again in the future. I give you all my will, my affections, my desires, and everything I possess. From now on, dispose of me and everything I have as you please. All I ask and desire is your holy love, the final perseverance, and the perfect fulfillment of your will. I entrust you the souls in purgatory, but especially to those who had the greatest devotion to the Blessed Sacrament and to the Blessed Virgin Mary.

Sacred Heart of Jesus, in you we place our trust and offer this prayer of reparation as a tribute of love to the Immaculate Heart of the Blessed Virgin Mary. She who is the vessel of purity and holiness, she who is a model of all virtue. Her virginal womb was the first living sanctuary, the first walking tabernacle. Your mother will beautify our hearts. She will show roses of exquisite perfumes and fragrances within us. Through her hands, we unite our sacrifices and love. We want to give you back all the lack of love that you have received from your creatures. We want to console your heart and unite ourselves to the mysteries of your sacred passion. We also want to make reparation for the wounds of your divine heart, outraged and profaned in the Holy Host, for all the offenses he receives from many souls. Jesus, when on the eve of your passion, you were praying in the garden, the vision of all the sins of the world and the ingratitude of men who turned away from you tortured your heart. So great were your sufferings that they made you sweat blood. You're trashed by so many spears of heartbreak and ingratitude from your creatures. You are scourged and crucified again. The sins of men have brought you to extreme agony. Behold now, Jesus, we come to you and abide with you. We will accompany you in your agony and we will tell you about our love. Grant us the grace to be able to be with you and to keep us persevering in prayer. Jesus, our Savior, we remember when you took your apostles to the Garden of Olives in the middle of the night so that they could be in prayer with you, and from whose heart sprang the complaint foretold in the book of Psalms. I look for someone to grieve me, and there was none, and someone to comfort me, and I did not find him. Grant that we may do this through a more sincere love for you, greater generosity in your service, and greater faithfulness towards others in the fulfillment of your great commandment. Commandment of love God with all our heart, with all our mind, with all our soul, and with all our strength, and the commandment to love our neighbor as you love him. Heavenly Father, we offer you the sadness and loneliness of the heart of Jesus, so that you may deign and be the companion and support of those who face the passage of time in eternity. Sacred Heart, we offer you our vigils of reparation to attract your mercy to the whole world. We want to be the balm of peace that heals your wounds and heals the wounds of your most holy body. We offer you our sacrifices of love and the most difficult moments of our lives in reparation for our sins and those of the whole world. My Lord, our God, our Savior, we come before you longing to repair our relationship with you. May our souls be like the blessed oil that heals your sacred wounds and like refreshing water to quench your burning thirst for souls, your thirst to be loved and adored by all men in the Blessed Sacrament of the altar. We long to atone for the insults of sinners inflicted on you all over the world and at every moment, day and night. O Father, we offer you all the acts worship done by the souls who love you. Above all, we offer you your divine Son.
immolated on the altar in every corner of the world. O Father, infinitely good and compassionate, accept his most pure blood in atonement for all the outrages and sacrileges committed by humanity. Erase their sins and have mercy on them. O eternal Father, accept precious blood that Jesus shed in his passion. By his wounds, by his head crowned with thorns, by his heart, by all his divine merits, forgive souls and save them. O precious blood of our Redeemer, we adore you with great respect and with great love, and we want to repair the outrages that you receive from souls. O most holy God, in whose presence we are not worthy to stand, forgive all sins committed by thoughts and desires. Receive in expiation for these sins the thorn-crowned head of your beloved Son. Accept the blood that flows so copiously from his wounds. Purify minds that are tainted. Illuminate the darkness of their understanding, and that his blood be their strength, their light, and their life. Lord, by the inexhaustible mercy of your heart and by the desire to forgive repentant sinners, we ask that sinners and the insensitive be converted by the fire of love of the Immaculate Heart of Mary, and that we will not forget that if we want to seek happiness in you, we will find it, that if we would seek riches, you are the infinite wealth, and if we seek peace, only in you we will find it. Eternal Father, for the passion of your Son, for what he suffered, for those immense pains, we unite to that cross. O Heavenly Father, look at the wounds of your Son and deign to receive them so that souls may open themselves to the touches of grace. May his blood soften the sin-hardened hearts and move them to do penance. May the weight of the cross on the shoulders of your divine Son move souls to unload the weight of their crimes on the tribunal of penance, and that the nails that pierced his sacred hands and feet grant us the grace to fear him and to love him. We ask you, Eternal Father, for all these souls. Through the passion of your Son, we offer you all our sorrows. We also offer you, O Heavenly Father, this crown of thorns of your beloved Son. For these sorrows I pray to you for priests, that their vocation may be greater, that they may be pure, that they may be good children of God, worthy to consecrate the holy mysteries of the Holy Mass. I also offer you what your Son suffered nailed to the cross, his burning thirst, and all the other torments of his agony for sinners, so that they may repent of their sins, and so that for that perseverance with which your Son prayed to you for the very ones who were crucifying him, and with that humility he asked you, forgive them because they do not know what they are doing. I beg you to grant to all souls that they have a great love for their neighbor and that they be faithful to your Son. Yes, my God, I beg you because Jesus asks me to. O Jesus, now I wish to pray the Lord's Prayer 7 times in unity with the love with which you sanctified this prayer in your heart. Take it from my lips into your divine heart. Improve and complete it so much that it brings as much honor and joy to the Trinity as you granted it on earth with this prayer.
May these pour upon your humanity in glorification to your painful wounds and the precious blood that you spilled for them.

Give us this day our daily bread, and forgive us our trespasses as we forgive those who trespass against us. And lead us not into temptation, but deliver us from evil. Amen. Hail Mary, full of grace, the Lord is with thee. Blessed art thou among women, and blessed is the fruit of thy womb, Jesus. Holy Mary, Mother of God, pray for us sinners, now and at the hour of our death. Amen. Eternal Father, through Mary's unblemished hands and the divine heart of Jesus, we offer you the first wounds, the first pains, and the first bloodshed as atonement for my and all of humanity's sins of youth, as protection against the first mortal sin, especially among my relatives. Amen. Second prayer, the suffering on the Mount of Olives. Our Father, who art in heaven, hallowed be thy name.

O my Jesus, forgive us our sins, save us from the fires of hell. The second luminous mystery, the wedding at Cana. Our Father, who art in heaven, hallowed be thy name. Thy kingdom come, thy will be done on earth as it is in heaven. Of thy womb, Jesus. Hail Mary, full of grace, the Lord is with thee. Blessed art thou amongst women, and blessed is the fruit of thy womb, Jesus. Hail Mary, full of grace, the Lord is with thee. Blessed art thou amongst women, and blessed is the fruit of thy womb, Jesus. Hail Mary, full of grace, the Lord is with thee. Blessed art thou amongst women, and blessed is the fruit of thy womb, Jesus. Hail Mary, full of grace, the Lord is with thee. Blessed art thou amongst women, and blessed is the fruit of thy womb, Jesus. Hail Mary, full of grace, the Lord is with thee. Blessed art thou amongst women, and blessed is the fruit of thy womb, Jesus. Hail Mary, full of grace, the Lord is with thee. Blessed art thou amongst women, and blessed is the fruit of thy womb, Jesus. Hail Mary, full of grace, the Lord is with thee. Blessed art thou amongst women, and blessed is the fruit of thy womb, Jesus. Hail Mary, full of grace, the Lord is with thee. Blessed art thou amongst women, and blessed is the fruit of thy womb, Jesus. Hail Mary, full of grace, the Lord is with thee. Blessed art thou amongst women, and blessed is the fruit of thy womb, Jesus. Glory be to the Father, and to the Son, and to the Holy Spirit. O my Jesus, forgive us our sins, save us from the fires of hell. The third luminous mystery, the proclamation of the kingdom. Our Father, who art in heaven, hallowed be thy name. Thy kingdom come, thy will be done on earth as it is in heaven. Hail Mary, full of grace, the Lord is with thee. Blessed art thou amongst women, and blessed is the fruit of thy womb, Jesus. Hail Mary, full of grace, the Lord is with thee. Blessed art thou amongst women, and blessed is the fruit of thy womb, Jesus. Hail Mary, full of grace, the Lord is with thee. Blessed art thou amongst women, and blessed is the fruit of thy womb, Jesus. Hail Mary, full of grace, the Lord is with thee. Blessed art thou amongst women, and blessed is the fruit of thy womb, Jesus. Hail Mary, full of grace, the Lord is with thee. Blessed art thou amongst women, and blessed is the fruit of thy womb, Jesus. Hail Mary, full of grace, the Lord is with thee. Blessed art thou amongst women, and blessed is the fruit of thy womb, Jesus. Hail Mary, full of grace, the Lord is with thee. Blessed art thou amongst women, and blessed is the fruit of thy womb, Jesus. Hail Mary, full of grace, the Lord is with thee. Blessed art thou amongst women, and blessed is the fruit of thy womb, Jesus. Hail Mary, full of grace, the Lord is with thee. Blessed art thou amongst women, and blessed is the fruit of thy womb, Jesus. Hail Mary, full of grace, the Lord is with thee. Blessed art thou amongst women, and blessed

Blessed is the fruit of thy womb, Jesus. Glory be to the Father, and to the Son, and to the Holy Spirit. O my Jesus, forgive us our sins, save us from the fires of hell. The fourth luminous mystery, the Transfiguration. Our Father, who art in heaven, hallowed be thy name. Thy kingdom come, thy will be done on earth as it is in heaven. Hail Mary, full of grace, the Lord is with thee. Blessed art thou amongst women, and blessed is the fruit of thy womb, Jesus. Hail Mary, full of grace, the Lord is with thee. Blessed art thou amongst women, and blessed is the fruit of thy womb, Jesus. Hail Mary, full of grace, the Lord is with thee. Blessed art thou amongst women, and blessed is the fruit of thy womb, Jesus. Hail Mary, full of grace, the Lord is with thee. Blessed art thou amongst women, and blessed is the fruit of thy womb, Jesus. Hail Mary, full of grace, the Lord is with thee. Blessed art thou amongst women, and blessed is the fruit of thy womb, Jesus. Hail Mary, full of grace, the Lord is with thee. Blessed art thou amongst women, and blessed is the fruit of thy womb, Jesus. Hail Mary, full of grace, the Lord is with thee. Blessed art thou amongst women, and blessed is the fruit of thy womb, Jesus. Hail Mary, full of grace, the Lord is with thee. Blessed art thou amongst women, and blessed is the fruit of thy womb, Jesus. Hail Mary, full of grace, the Lord is with thee. Blessed art thou amongst women, and blessed is the fruit of thy womb, Jesus. Hail Mary, full of grace, the Lord is with thee. Blessed art thou amongst women, and blessed is the fruit of thy womb, Jesus. Glory be to the Father, and to the Son, and to the Holy Spirit. O my Jesus, forgive us our sins, save us from the fires of hell. The fifth luminous mystery, the institution of the Eucharist. Our Father, who art in heaven, hallowed be thy name. Thy kingdom come, thy will be done on earth as it is in heaven. Hail Mary, full of grace, the Lord is with thee. Blessed art thou amongst women, and blessed is the fruit of thy womb, Jesus. Hail Mary, full of grace, the Lord is with thee. Blessed art thou amongst women, and blessed is the fruit of thy womb, Jesus. Hail Mary, full of grace, the Lord is with thee. Blessed art thou amongst women, and blessed is the fruit of thy womb, Jesus. Hail Mary, full of grace, the Lord is with thee. Blessed art thou amongst women, and blessed is the fruit of thy womb, Jesus. Hail Mary, full of grace, the Lord is with thee. Blessed art thou amongst women, and blessed is the fruit of thy womb, Jesus. Hail Mary, full of grace, the Lord is with thee. Blessed art thou amongst women, and blessed is the fruit of thy womb, Jesus. Hail Mary, full of grace, the Lord is with thee. Blessed art thou amongst women, and blessed is the fruit of thy womb, Jesus.

0: Hail Mary, full of grace, the Lord is with thee. Blessed art thou amongst women, and blessed is the fruit of thy womb, Jesus. Hail Mary, full of grace, the Lord is with thee. Blessed art thou amongst women, and blessed is the fruit of thy womb, Jesus. Hail Mary, full of grace, the Lord is with thee. Blessed art thou amongst women, and blessed is the fruit of thy womb, Jesus. Glory be to the Father, and to the Son, and to the Holy Spirit. O my Jesus, forgive us our sins, save us from the fires of hell. Hail, Holy Queen, Mother of Mercy, our life, our sweetness, and our hope. To thee do we cry, poor banished children of Eve. To thee do we send up our sighs, mourning and weeping in this valley of tears. Turn then, most gracious Advocate, thine eyes of mercy toward us, and after this our exile, show unto us the blessed fruit of thy womb, Jesus. O Clement, O loving, O sweet Virgin Mary, pray for us, O Holy Mother of God, that we may be made worthy of the promises of Christ. O God, whose only begotten Son, by his life, death, and resurrection, has purchased for us the rewards of eternal life, grant, we beseech thee, that while meditating on these mysteries of the Most Holy Rosary of the Blessed Virgin Mary, we may imitate what they contain and obtain what they promise, through the same Christ our Lord. Amen. In the name of the Father, and of the Son, and of the Holy Spirit. Amen.
1: Holy Rosary, Sorrowful Mysteries, prayed on Tuesday and Friday.
2: I believe in God, the Father Almighty, Creator of heaven and earth, and in Jesus Christ, his only Son, our Lord, who was conceived by the Holy Spirit, born of the Virgin Mary, suffered under Pontius Pilate, was crucified, died, and was buried. He descended into hell. On the third day he rose again from the dead. He ascended into heaven and is seated at the right hand of God the Father Almighty. From there he will come to judge the living and the dead.
1: I believe in the Holy Spirit, the Holy Catholic Church, the communion of saints, the forgiveness of sins, the resurrection of the body, and life everlasting. Amen.
2: Our Father, who art in heaven, hallowed be thy name. Thy kingdom come, thy will be done, on earth as it is in heaven.
1: Give us this day our daily bread, and forgive us our trespasses, as we forgive those who trespass against us. And lead us not into temptation, but deliver us from evil. Amen.
2: Hail Mary, full of grace, the Lord is with thee. Blessed art thou among women, and blessed is the fruit of thy womb, Jesus.
1: Holy Mary, Mother of God, pray for us sinners now and at the hour of our death. Amen.
2: Hail Mary, full of grace, the Lord is with thee. Blessed art thou among women, and blessed is the fruit of thy womb, Jesus.
1: Holy Mary, Mother of God, pray for us sinners now and at the hour of our death. Amen.
2: Hail Mary, full of grace, the Lord is with thee. Blessed art thou among women, and blessed is the fruit of thy womb, Jesus.
1: Holy Mary, Mother of God, pray for us sinners now and at the hour of our death. Amen.
2: Glory be to the Father, and to the Son, and to the Holy Spirit.
1: As it was in the beginning, is now, and ever shall be, world without end. Amen.
2: O my Jesus, forgive us our sins, save us from the fires of hell. Lead all souls to heaven, especially those who are most need of thy mercy.
1: The first sorrowful mystery, the agony in the garden. We pray for true contrition for sin.
2: Our Father, who art in heaven, hallowed be thy name. Thy kingdom come, thy will be done, on earth as it is in heaven.
1: Give us this day our daily bread, and forgive us our trespasses, as we forgive those who trespass against us. And lead us not into temptation, but deliver us from evil. Amen.
2: Hail Mary, full of grace, the Lord is with thee. Blessed art thou among women, and blessed is

0: the fruit of thy womb, Jesus.
1: Holy Mary, Mother of God, pray for us sinners now and at the hour of our death. Amen.
0: Hail Mary, full of grace, the Lord is with thee. Blessed art thou among women, and blessed is the fruit of thy womb, Jesus.
1: Holy Mary, Mother of God, pray for us sinners now and at the hour of our death. Amen.
0: Hail Mary, full of grace, the Lord is with thee. Blessed art thou among women, and blessed is the fruit of thy womb, Jesus.
1: Holy Mary, Mother of God, pray for us sinners now and at the hour of our death. Amen.
0: Hail Mary, full of grace, the Lord is with thee. Blessed art thou among women, and blessed is the fruit of thy womb, Jesus.
1: Holy Mary, Mother of God, pray for us sinners now and at the hour of our death. Amen.
0: Hail Mary, full of grace, the Lord is with thee. Blessed art thou among women, and blessed is the fruit of thy womb, Jesus.
1: Holy Mary, Mother of God, pray for us sinners now and at the hour of our death. Amen.
0: Hail Mary, full of grace, the Lord is with thee. Blessed art thou among women, and blessed is the fruit of thy womb, Jesus.
1: Holy Mary, Mother of God, pray for us sinners now and at the hour of our death. Amen.
0: Hail Mary, full of grace, the Lord is with thee. Blessed art thou among women, and blessed is the fruit of thy womb, Jesus.
1: Holy Mary, Mother of God, pray for us sinners now and at the hour of our death. Amen.
0: Hail Mary, full of grace, the Lord is with thee. Blessed art thou among women, and blessed is the fruit of thy womb, Jesus.
1: Holy Mary, Mother of God, pray for us sinners now and at the hour of our death. Amen.
0: Hail Mary, full of grace, the Lord is with thee. Blessed art thou among women, and blessed is the fruit of thy womb, Jesus.
1: Holy Mary, Mother of God, pray for us sinners now and at the hour of our death. Amen.
0: Hail Mary, full of grace, the Lord is with thee. Blessed art thou among women, and blessed is the fruit of thy womb, Jesus.
1: Holy Mary, Mother of God, pray for us sinners now and at the hour of our death. Amen.
2: Glory be to the Father, and to the Son, and to the Holy Spirit.
1: As it was in the beginning, is now, and ever shall be, world without end. Amen.
3: O my Jesus, forgive us our sins, save us from the fires of hell. Lead all souls to heaven, especially those who are most need of thy mercy.
4: The second sorrowful mystery, the scourging at the pillar. We pray for the virtue of purity.
5: Our Father, who art in heaven, hallowed be thy name. Thy kingdom come, thy will be done, on earth as it is in heaven.
1: Give us this day our daily bread, and forgive us our trespasses, as we forgive those who trespass against us. And lead us not into temptation, but deliver us from evil. Amen.
0: Hail Mary, full of grace, the Lord is with thee. Blessed art thou among women, and blessed is the fruit of thy womb, Jesus.
1: Holy Mary, Mother of God, pray for us sinners now and at the hour of our death. Amen.
0: Hail Mary, full of grace, the Lord is with thee. Blessed art thou among women, and blessed is the fruit of thy womb, Jesus.
1: Holy Mary, Mother of God, pray for us sinners now and at the hour of our death. Amen.
0: Hail Mary, full of grace, the Lord is with thee. Blessed art thou among women, and blessed is the fruit of thy womb, Jesus.
1: Holy Mary, Mother of God, pray for us sinners now and at the hour of our death. Amen.
0: Hail Mary, full of grace, the Lord is with thee. Blessed art thou among women, and blessed is the fruit of thy womb, Jesus.
1: Holy Mary, Mother of God, pray for us sinners now and at the hour of our death. Amen.
0: Hail Mary, full of grace, the Lord is with thee. Blessed art thou among women, and blessed is the fruit of thy womb, Jesus.
1: Holy Mary, Mother of God, pray for us sinners now and at the hour of our death. Amen.
0: Hail Mary, full of grace, the Lord is with thee. Blessed art thou among women, and blessed is the fruit of thy womb, Jesus.
1: Holy Mary, Mother of God, pray for us sinners now and at the hour of our death. Amen.
0: Hail Mary, full of grace, the Lord is with thee. Blessed art thou among women, and blessed is the fruit of thy womb, Jesus.
1: Holy Mary, Mother of God, pray for us sinners now and at the hour of our death. Amen.
0: Hail Mary, full of grace, the Lord is with thee. Blessed art thou among women, and blessed is the fruit of thy womb, Jesus.
1: Holy Mary, Mother of God, pray for us sinners now and at the hour of our death. Amen.
0: Hail Mary, full of grace, the Lord is with thee. Blessed art thou among women, and blessed is the fruit of thy womb, Jesus.
1: Holy Mary, Mother of God, pray for us sinners now and at the hour of our death. Amen.
0: Hail Mary, full of grace, the Lord is with thee. Blessed art thou among women, and blessed is the fruit of thy womb, Jesus.
1: Holy Mary, Mother of God, pray for us sinners now and at the hour of our death. Amen.
2: Glory be to the Father, and to the Son, and to the Holy Spirit.
1: As it was in the beginning, is now, and ever shall be, world without end. Amen.
3: O my Jesus, forgive us our sins, save us from the fires of hell. Lead all souls to heaven, especially those who are most need of thy mercy.
4: Third Sorrowful Mystery, the Crowning with Thorns. We pray for an increase in moral courage.
0: Our Father, who art in heaven, hallowed be thy name. Thy kingdom come, thy will be done, on earth as it is in heaven.
1: Give us this day our daily bread, and forgive us our trespasses, as we forgive those who trespass against us. And lead us not into temptation, but deliver us from evil. Amen.
0: Hail Mary, full of grace, the Lord is with thee. Blessed art thou among women, and blessed is the fruit of thy womb, Jesus.
1: Holy Mary, Mother of God, pray for us sinners now and at the hour of our death. Amen.
0: Hail Mary, full of grace, the Lord is with thee. Blessed art thou among women, and blessed is the fruit of thy womb, Jesus.
1: Holy Mary, Mother of God, pray for us sinners now and at the hour of our death. Amen.
0: Hail Mary, full of grace, the Lord is with thee. Blessed art thou among women, and blessed is the fruit of thy womb, Jesus.
1: Holy Mary, Mother of God, pray for us sinners now and at the hour of our death. Amen.
0: Hail Mary, full of grace, the Lord is with thee. Blessed art thou among women, and blessed is the fruit of thy womb, Jesus.
1: Holy Mary, Mother of God, pray for us sinners now and at the hour of our death. Amen.
0: Hail Mary, full of grace, the Lord is with thee. Blessed art thou among women, and blessed is the fruit of thy womb, Jesus.
1: Holy Mary, Mother of God, pray for us sinners now and at the hour of our death. Amen.
0: Hail Mary, full of grace, the Lord is with thee. Blessed art thou among women, and blessed is the fruit of thy womb, Jesus.
1: Holy Mary, Mother of God, pray for us sinners now and at the hour of our death. Amen.
0: Hail Mary, full of grace, the Lord is with thee. Blessed art thou among women, and blessed is the fruit of thy womb, Jesus.
1: Holy Mary, Mother of God, pray for us sinners now and at the hour of our death. Amen.
0: Hail Mary, full of grace, the Lord is with thee. Blessed art thou among women, and blessed is the fruit of thy womb, Jesus.
1: Holy Mary, Mother of God, pray for us sinners now and at the hour of our death. Amen.
0: Hail Mary, full of grace, the Lord is with thee. Blessed art thou among women, and blessed is the fruit of thy womb, Jesus.
1: Holy Mary, Mother of God, pray for us sinners now and at the hour of our death. Amen.
0: Hail Mary, full of grace, the Lord is with thee. Blessed art thou among women, and blessed is the fruit of thy womb, Jesus.
1: Holy Mary, Mother of God, pray for us sinners now and at the hour of our death. Amen.
2: Glory be to the Father, and to the Son, and to the Holy Spirit.
1: As it was in the beginning, is now, and ever shall be, world without end. Amen.
3: O my Jesus, forgive us our sins, save us from the fires of hell. Lead all souls to heaven, especially those who are most need of thy mercy.
4: The fourth sorrowful mystery, carrying of the cross. We pray for the virtue of patience.
0: Our Father, who art in heaven, hallowed be thy name. Thy kingdom come,
2: thy will be done, on earth as it is in heaven.
1: Give us this day our daily bread, and forgive us our trespasses, as we forgive those who trespass against us. And lead us not into temptation, but deliver us from evil. Amen.
0: Hail Mary, full of grace, the Lord is with thee. Blessed art thou among women, and blessed is the fruit of thy womb, Jesus.
1: Holy Mary, Mother of God, pray for us sinners now and at the hour of our death. Amen.
0: Hail Mary, full of grace, the Lord is with thee. Blessed art thou among women, and blessed is the fruit of thy womb, Jesus.
1: Holy Mary, Mother of God, pray for us sinners now and at the hour of our death. Amen.
0: Hail Mary, full of grace, the Lord is with thee. Blessed art thou among women, and blessed is the fruit of thy womb, Jesus.
1: Holy Mary, Mother of God, pray for us sinners now and at the hour of our death. Amen.
0: Hail Mary, full of grace, the Lord is with thee. Blessed art thou among women, and blessed is the fruit of thy womb, Jesus.
1: Holy Mary, Mother of God, pray for us sinners now and at the hour of our death. Amen.
0: Hail Mary, full of grace, the Lord is with thee. Blessed art thou among women, and blessed is the fruit of thy womb, Jesus.
1: Holy Mary, Mother of God, pray for us sinners now and at the hour of our death. Amen.
0: Hail Mary, full of grace, the Lord is with thee. Blessed art thou among women, and blessed is the fruit of thy womb, Jesus.
1: Holy Mary, Mother of God, pray for us sinners now and at the hour of our death. Amen.
0: Hail Mary, full of grace, the Lord is with thee. Blessed art thou among women, and blessed is the fruit of thy womb, Jesus.
1: Holy Mary, Mother of God, pray for us sinners now and at the hour of our death. Amen.
0: Hail Mary, full of grace, the Lord is with thee. Blessed art thou among women, and blessed is the fruit of thy womb, Jesus.
1: Holy Mary, Mother of God, pray for us sinners now and at the hour of our death. Amen.
0: Hail Mary, full of grace, the Lord is with thee. Blessed art thou among women, and blessed is the fruit of thy womb, Jesus.
1: Holy Mary, Mother of God, pray for us sinners now and at the hour of our death. Amen.
0: Hail Mary, full of grace, the Lord is with thee. Blessed art thou among women, and blessed is the fruit of thy womb, Jesus.
1: Holy Mary, Mother of God, pray for us sinners now and at the hour of our death. Amen.
2: Glory be to the Father, and to the Son, and to the Holy Spirit.
1: As it was in the beginning, is now, and ever shall be, world without end. Amen.
3: O my Jesus, forgive us our sins, save us from the fires of hell. Lead all souls to heaven, especially those who are most need of thy mercy.
4: Fifth Sorrowful Mystery, the Crucifixion. We pray for an increase in final perseverance.
2: Our Father, who art in heaven, hallowed be thy name. Thy kingdom come, thy will be done, on earth as it is in heaven.
1: Give us this day our daily bread, and forgive us our trespasses, as we forgive those who trespass against us. And lead us not into temptation, but deliver us from evil. Amen.
0: Hail Mary, full of grace, the Lord is with thee. Blessed art thou among women, and blessed is the fruit of thy womb, Jesus.
1: Holy Mary, Mother of God, pray for us sinners now and at the hour of our death. Amen.
0: Hail Mary, full of grace, the Lord is with thee. Blessed art thou among women, and blessed is the fruit of thy womb, Jesus.
1: Holy Mary, Mother of God, pray for us sinners now and at the hour of our death. Amen.
0: Hail Mary, full of grace, the Lord is with thee. Blessed art thou among women, and blessed is the fruit of thy womb, Jesus.
1: Holy Mary, Mother of God, pray for us sinners now and at the hour of our death. Amen.
0: Hail Mary, full of grace, the Lord is with thee. Blessed art thou among women, and blessed is the fruit of thy womb, Jesus.
1: Holy Mary, Mother of God, pray for us sinners now and at the hour of our death. Amen.
0: Hail Mary, full of grace, the Lord is with thee. Blessed art thou among women, and blessed is the fruit of thy womb, Jesus.
1: Holy Mary, Mother of God, pray for us sinners now and at the hour of our death. Amen.
0: Hail Mary, full of grace, the Lord is with thee.

0: Blessed art thou among women, and blessed is the fruit of thy womb, Jesus.
1: Holy Mary, Mother of God, pray for us sinners now and at the hour of our death. Amen.
0: Hail Mary, full of grace, the Lord is with thee. Blessed art thou among women, and blessed is the fruit of thy womb, Jesus.
1: Holy Mary, Mother of God, pray for us sinners now and at the hour of our death. Amen.
0: Hail Mary, full of grace, the Lord is with thee. Blessed art thou among women, and blessed is the fruit of thy womb, Jesus.
1: Holy Mary, Mother of God, pray for us sinners now and at the hour of our death. Amen.
0: Hail Mary, full of grace, the Lord is with thee. Blessed art thou among women, and blessed is the fruit of thy womb, Jesus.
1: Holy Mary, Mother of God, pray for us sinners now and at the hour of our death. Amen.
0: Hail Mary, full of grace, the Lord is with thee. Blessed art thou among women, and blessed is the fruit of thy womb, Jesus.
1: Holy Mary, Mother of God, pray for us sinners now and at the hour of our death. Amen.
2: Glory be to the Father, and to the Son, and to the Holy Spirit.
1: As it was in the beginning, is now, and ever shall be, world without end. Amen.
3: O my Jesus, forgive us our sins, save us from the fires of hell. Lead all souls to heaven, especially those who are most need of thy mercy.
1: Hail, Holy Queen, Mother of Mercy, our life, our sweetness, and our hope. To thee do we cry, poor banished children of Eve. To thee do we send up our sighs, mourning and weeping in this valley of tears. Turn then, most gracious Advocate, thine eyes of mercy towards us, and after this our exile, show unto us the blessed fruit of thy womb, Jesus. O clement, O loving, O sweet Virgin Mary,
2: pray for us, O Holy Mother of God,
1: that we may be made worthy of the promises of Christ.
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2: 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Together we can impact eternity. So I'll put a link right up there if you're watching on mobile, or also at the end of this video to give you that opportunity. Thank you so much for that consideration, and God bless you. Mm-hmm.

soul proclaims the greatness of the Lord. My spirit rejoices in God my Savior, for he has looked with favor on his lowly servant. From this day, all generations will call me blessed. The Almighty has done great things for me.

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He has cast down the mighty from their thrones, and he has lifted up the lowly. He has filled the hungry with

in this world of uncertainty, in this world of brokenness, in this world of violence, people of every generation hope for peace. And so during this Jubilee year, with this Torch of Peace, we signify that great hope, especially for the young people throughout the world who are experiencing that uncertainty, that despair, that violence, that lack of being known and knowing. We pray to God, and we place ourselves before the Lord and His church in search of peace. And we know that true peace can only come through Christ. It can't come through the things of the world. It comes through Christ and our relationship with Him and His church. And so may God bless us all and bring us a great sense of peace.

Dear children, I am looking at you, and I see that you are lost. That is why I am calling all of you, return to God, return to prayer, and the Holy Spirit will fill you with His love, which gives joy.

future, and you will become joyful witnesses of God's mercy in you and around you. Thank you for having responded.

0: Hi everyone, welcome back to the TGB podcast where we talk about the true, the good, and the beautiful in today's society. I'm Allison Peche, and today we have a really special guest, Sean Guevara, who is the Mission Advancement Director of Community Pregnancy Clinic. So, Sean, I'm so happy to have the opportunity to have you on the show.
1: I appreciate the invite. This is exciting.
0: Yeah, no, I've been looking forward to this for, I don't even know, like a month. So yeah, I'm excited to jump right in. Before we get started, could you lead us in a prayer?
1: Oh, sure thing. Father and the Son and the Holy Spirit, amen. Lord God, we just thank you so much for the opportunities just to discuss just all the ways that you're just beautiful in what we do. You're beautiful in all the things that we see, and just especially in the work that we see and in the pro-life work. And I just ask that every word that is spoken today, every word that is heard, that it be your words, Lord God, not ours. May the Holy Spirit just fill our lips and fill our ears, and may you guide us in this conversation. May it glorify you, Lord God, and may your will be done. Amen.
0: Amen.
1: So, Holy Spirit.
0: Thank you so much. That's an amazing prayer. Yes. So, to start off, can you tell us a little bit about what got you, what sparked your passion in the pro-life movement, and what got you so involved?
1: Yeah, sure. Gosh, it started because I had a passion for helping the poor. So I started, I was back up in Maryland, and there was this organization that was helping to build houses in the Philippines and other third world countries.
0: Wow.
1: And one of the things that I always noticed is every time you would work with someone from a third world country that was like receiving this gift, right? Like they were already so happy. Meanwhile, like, I don't know, we have everything here, and we'd have so many people that weren't happy. And so I was like, oh, we need to keep, building on this. And then one day I ran across something that Mother Teresa had said, and she's like, the poorest of the poor, right, is the spiritual poor that we have here in the US. And I thought, I am working on helping the poor, which is good, like so many thousands of miles away, and I'm not even looking at like what's happening in my own backyard. And so I started just, I guess, I don't know, dabbling in it, just like what else can I do? What's needed? And just a lot of education and that. And then I remember this one moment that a friend of mine, a good friend, her and her boyfriend, I knew the guy, he seemed like a decent guy, and I'd go out, do a lot of things with them. We'd, out restaurants and whatnot. And one day she calls me and she says, I'm pregnant. And I'm just stunned. I mean, I know they're not married or anything, and I'm thinking to myself, I don't know what to say. And she says, he wants me to abort the baby. I said nothing. I said nothing. Actually, that silence of saying nothing like still haunts me.
0: Wow.
1: And I just said, I don't know what to tell you, right?
0: Yeah.
1: I didn't have a solution, and so I just remember going home like that day. I was at work when she called, and I go home and it's like, what am I supposed to do about this? Like, here I am trying to learn everything and learn the lingo and get, whatever the latest news is, and I can't even address a friend who's
0: Wow.
1: in need. I didn't know where to send her, what to do. So kind of a combination of that, led me to just taking just a deeper dive into how can I do more in pro-life, and not just through words, but like actions. How do I take actions? How do I do things?
0: Yeah.
1: Yeah.
0: Oh, that's beautiful. So how would you recommend, because today I feel like not a lot of people, there is a really big progress being made in the pro-life movement for sure, but I feel not very, more people should recognize the gravity of the issue of abortion. So
1: Yeah.
0: how would you recommend people take action to towards in the pro-life movement?
1: So I think it starts with being just we need to get away, I feel, from the like the philosophy or the politics of pro-life.
0: Huh, what do you mean by that? Like, the politics of pro-life?
1: How often we see pro-life things pop up and it's often being touted by some politician. Like, so it's divisive, right? Like, it's nothing about actually a baby being saved or a mother being cared for or a father being guided.
0: Yeah.
1: Right? There's nothing that reclaims the dignity of these three people that are now a family unit. Instead, the focus is more on, like, is this right? Is that wrong? And I mean, even with our laws, we tend to focus on, is this enough weeks? Is that enough weeks? Is this ban good enough, right? And we don't get to what's actually needed. So I think one of the practical things we can do is first find out where help is being provided. There are some amazing people that work in pregnancy clinics, like community pregnancy clinics, but I mean, all over the country, there's a network of them.
0: Yeah.
1: And what they do is more than just provide, diapers and clothing. Like, they're there counseling, and they're there providing resources, pointing women to where to turn, being a shoulder to cry on, to listen, to hear things. And then you back that with professional, medical professionals that are in the industry that are there doing the pregnancy test, the ultrasound. I mean, I remember being at a gala dinner, and this is when my wife was first pregnant, and in that particular gala, they had asked if she would be a live model, basically. And so she was behind a curtain, you couldn't see her, just a silhouette.
0: Oh my goodness.
1: Of her being scanned. And on the screen was our baby girl in utero. Mm. And I mean, I wanted to be that dad that was like, that's my girl, right?
0: Yeah.
1: But I looked around the room and the amount of people that have never seen an ultrasound, that have never seen life like in the womb, right? And what that looks like and how special that is and the reaction of people in the room. So I just think the practical part is get to know where the resources are,
0: yes,
1: learn about it, and then learn what's needed. There's so many ways that people can help. They always need volunteers, for sure.
0: That's beautiful. Yeah. Oh my gosh. And just, I remember when I was younger growing up, I volunteered at a pregnancy clinic, and I was disappointed at first because I wanted to see the women and interact with them. And that's what I thought I was going to do getting there. And I got there, and this lady, she's like, I'm so grateful to have you. And she takes me to this back room and she says, okay, you're going to be folding clothes. And I remember being like, what? folding clothes. Okay, I'll fold the clothes. And when I started doing that, folding the clothes, and I just looked around, you see pictures of, women and babies. And I was really reminded in that, yes, it's this small thing, but it's just this beautiful, a mother will be putting on the clothes that I pack into that box on her baby girl. And it's just going to be folded nicely for her. And in that atmosphere too, that clinic, it was in Texas, and just the atmosphere was so beautiful and welcoming, and the people, the staff, just were really, you could tell every single person there just really, really cared about the women.
1: And that's an awesome story. And it takes the simple things sometimes,
0: yes,
1: folding clothes or even if it's like a diaper drive or baby bottle drive, whatever it is, I think it takes the simple things. Because when you're doing those simple things and you can share them with other people, what you're working on, what did you spend your afternoon doing? What did you do this weekend, right?
0: Yeah.
1: Witnessing is the next big practical part. How do we show people that we care, that we support, that we're doing more for mothers?
0: Yeah.
1: That we're doing more for the babies. You walk into maybe a clinic and yes, you want to immediately be like, oh, I want to be this trauma counselor or something.
0: Right. Yeah.
1: and but all the stuff

0: that happens before, like, just leading up before the woman has even entered the door. Like, there is so much talent needed, right? Maybe, like, if you're like in marketing and you can do marketing stuff, like, oh my gosh, the amount of help that a clinic could use with that kind of talent. If yeah. you're a medical student, right? Whether, like, if you're a nursing student, you're gonna go pre-med, whatever it is, like, how can you start preparing yourself within your own, you know, industry that you're going into? Huh. We need to reclaim that, like, pro-life aspect. I mean, there's so many medical out there, beautiful medical people, but that aren't truly living out that pro-life aspect. It's hard to find nurses and RDMS, the sonographers that do ultrasound. Like, it's hard to find these people that will come into a clinic and be able to work. And oftentimes, yes, you're gonna get paid a little less.
1: Yeah. Right?
0: Yes, it can be emotionally, definitely spiritually draining in the sense that it's spiritual warfare, but the demand, right, of physical demand is much more limited, but even more important is, like, the demand that is asked of you, right? The reward is so much greater
1: yeah.
0: for who you're helping. And when you look at that, I don't know, how that works out proportionally. Like, I just think it's beautiful. And if people could see that it's needed. So find your niche and go there. Don't be afraid to enter into that area of, you know, of your industry.
1: Yeah, that's so true. How anything you're, because also it's so amazing how God created everyone with different gifts and talents. And there's a place for everyone in the pro-life movement, like you were saying. You mentioned the medical, and when we were talking about this before, you mentioned a little bit about how the medical field and hospital started out Catholic. And obviously we see, like, a huge shift in the hospital industry now. So could you talk a little bit about that shift and how the importance of reclaiming it to what it's supposed to be?
0: Yeah, so here we are in Southwest Florida, mm-hmm. right? And I mean, my wife and I, we have another baby on the way.
1: Oh my gosh, yes, right? Congrats.
0: So, thanks. So due later this year. And it's amazing how difficult it is, one, to find good OB practices, mm-hmm. Let alone being, say, a pro-life OB practice, right? Meaning that, you know, you walk into a lot of centers, especially a lot of government-funded centers and whatnot, where majority of our clients at the clinic are going to. And, I mean, there's, you know, a big push for contraceptives. There's a big, you know, there's a bowl of condoms there. There's what all these things, right? And then once they start meeting with, we've actually seen this a couple of times here in the area already. Once they start meeting with the OBs, sometimes they can't, what is it? They can't stay within the practice. Sometimes it's because of maternal age. But once you get out of it, just the way our system is built right now, it gets really hard to transfer into another practice. And then another big issue is just, like, we just found out that second and third trimester ultrasounds are getting really hard to find. And it's because there were so many lawsuits before, right? So I don't mean to be like, bring the down part of it, right? The bad part of it. I think this is an opportunity. Like, we can look at where we need to reclaim, like, where we can reclaim the whole entire medical field.
1: Yeah.
0: Right? Where we can look at from the insurance level to the hospitals, the administrations. Right now, we have a lot of hospitals, unfortunately, that are run more like businesses, right? Yes. And we have how many, like, nurses that feel burnt out and doctors that are worried about liability and everything is about, I don't want the next litigation. But this is an opportunity to reclaim something. This was, I mean, St. Basil, this was the started by the Catholic Church as far as the having a hospital system and caring
1: yes.
0: why we do it. And when we bring that dignity of care back, especially to mothers and to their unborn children, right? This is a two-patient scenario. This is not just one patient. So how do we make access easier? Right, so this is why I say everybody's included here. So medical professionals within your own field, that's needed. What can you do to comfort mothers, fathers, right, children, those that are going into administration? How do you change some of the ways that administration functions so it's not an obstacle? Because every time you run into an obstacle, it makes it harder. It makes it harder for some women to be able to accept that they can choose life because they feel that it's against them. Mm-hmm. As opposed to seeing that I have the support I need, I have the resources I need, right? If you're, you know, a business person and you're in the insurance industry or you're, you know, like there's all these places that we need to make corrections. If you're a lawyer, if you're right now in law school, right? And there are changes that we need to make. Little laws, little tiny things. We don't always have to have the big, massive strokes. There's these really detailed, small little things that can take place that would make it just more welcoming for people. Yeah. And easier to say that, yes, there's access for you to bring life into the world. Because after all, I mean, that's the point. We have this whole industry within, you know, OB care to bring life. And at the clinic, we're there kind of like the triage. We're there, there's someone in crisis, they're in need, and we're there to help with the pregnancy test, to give the ultrasound, help with, you know, the bonding. We do STI testing, all of those things to kind of kick them off and show them resources.
1: Yeah.
0: But that partnership needs to be with the whole community. Where do they go next?
1: Community pregnancy
0: clinics. It's community.
1: That's fantastic. And I think it's so inspiring to see these people who are experts in a certain thing, people who are lawyers, doctors, individual people who take what they're good at and use it for a greater good, like the pro-life movement, even if it's a less, like less money, and even if they don't get praised or glorified for it. And you shared a story as well about your wife I would love for you to share that story as well, because I think it is such an embodiment of like just how beautiful the people in the pro-life movement are and how it's not hopeless and how like we really, there are victories everywhere. So beginning with the people.
0: Yeah, so I will just say there are so many unsung heroes in the pro-life movement and in the culture of life that's being built. So my wife, and she's one of many out there right now. We have 24/7 nurse chats and all this other stuff.
1: Wow.
0: But she was, as a nurse, she's a registered nurse. And one of the things that she did was abortion pill reversal. She supported that. Now, that is, at any time of the day, somebody could call and say, I took the abortion pill, I regret it, what can I do? And I want to let everyone know that's watching that if someone has taken the abortion pill, whether it was coerced or they chose to take it, one, there's a lot of healing needed, but two, within 48 hours, we can reverse it. There's a high chance that it can be reversed.
1: Wow.
0: But it takes heroes, and I'm going to call my wife a hero because she is.
1: She's a hero.
0: Absolutely. We were up Northeast, Martha's Vineyard, Christmas time, visiting my brother-in-law up there. And so not really good cell reception at all. And so, you know, we're Christmas morning heading to church for Christmas with our little baby, you know, in tow with us. And she gets this call just as we're like pulling out of where we were staying to head to church. And she kind of looks at me and she's like, this is an abortion pill reversal call.
1: Oh my goodness.
0: And I've always been, and I think men just need to be very supportive of their wives, like, you know, especially these kind of vocational moments. I'm like, God has places in your hands today, right? And so she answers the phone, starts talking with this woman, and I'm driving along trying to get to church, trying to take all the main roads so there's cell signals, et cetera, right? And we're driving along.
1: Yeah.
0: And she's having this conversation and, you know, this woman is very lost. She's taken the pill. She doesn't know what to do. It's Christmas. Like, one of the ways that we reverse it is by giving progesterone. The reversal is using the natural hormone progesterone. Uh-huh. But you need to get that at a pharmacy. And it's Christmas morning, and where are we going to find a pharmacy that's open? And so while she's on the phone, she's also looking up pharmacies, and she's, you know, calling pharmacists while the other lady's on hold, and she's doing all this while we're driving to church. And we get to the church parking lot, and she's like, I you know, like, Mass is about to start. What are we going to do? And I was like, I think you just need to finish this. Like, This is the work, right? Yes. This is what, you know, we're about
1: to save a life.
0: Yeah, we're about to celebrate the birth of Christ, right?
1: Yeah.
0: And here you have an opportunity to hopefully help a child be born.

0: to have a mother actually, you know, is choosing to reverse this decision she made. And when they're doing this, there's so much more healing that's needed, right? This is now, technically, it's abortion healing as well. Yeah. She made a choice to terminate her child. And now she made this beautiful choice to keep this baby. But it takes a lot to do that. It takes courage to do that. So she, long story short, she finished with the woman, was able to get her the progesterone, was able to get a pharmacy that had in stock that was still open, you know, opening up in a little bit. And that lady did well with the entire, you know, process. And this is one of like thousands of stories out there.
1: Wow.
0: That occur like every day.
1: That gives me chills. That is every so day. Beautiful. Talk about unsung heroes, because they are literally heroes. That was a total, on your way to Mass Christmas morning, a total self-gift and outpouring of herself like to the mother and the child.
0: Yeah.
1: And it just like shows how beautiful the pro-life movement is, caring about both of them. Like Nina was there for the mother, like helping her through, you know, like what was like psychological as well as helping her reverse the effects of the pill that she took.
0: Yeah.
1: So that is just so beautiful. That is, oh my gosh, yeah. And I think that really, that story when we were talking about before, that was the one that really most stuck out to me, because it's just, it's true, good, and beautiful. It's just the embodiment of like truth, goodness, and beauty. And so what is the training like to become like what your wife does to be on call for abortion pill reversal? Is that any nurse can do it, or you have to?
0: Yeah, I mean, so there's a protocol that's in place, and any nurse can train for that. Right now, majority of that comes from Heartbeat International, who runs the abortion pill reversal hotline. So there are basically people that are remote, like that are just answering the first call, and then they reach out to nurses, and then those nurses who are trained at each of the different clinics are then responding, and it's really a kind of a, I'm not trying to make it like simple, but it's a checklist that you go through to make sure, like, because you're in crisis mode, right? So did we do this? Did we do this? Did we do this? Right?
1: Yeah.
0: So anyone that's in the medical field would already be familiar with kind of going through a protocol. And then there's a standing order usually from a medical director for the progesterone. The medical director is made aware of it. So there's a doctor that knows. The doctor is going to follow up with that, with the patient as well. And then scheduling them for an ultrasound as soon as possible at one of the clinics, and just getting them to be able to check on the baby and then get them into OB care as quickly as possible.
1: Oh my gosh, that's so, wow. Just the amount of people involved in that too. And it's all for the importance of human life. They're supporting, and it just shows how much they value, the pro-life movement really values human life. And our culture as a whole, has kind of lost that, and we were like the value for life just because it is true, good, and beautiful. And culture today can kind of tend to promote this utilitarian view of human life, and I think that goes into our culture's overall loss of this appreciation for beauty. So could you speak a little on how the loss of the appreciation of beauty has led to the loss of appreciation for human dignity and human life?
0: Yeah, that's a great, it's a great question. It's a great, I don't know, just the thought of that, right? Like when we no longer can appreciate, participate in, right, and be intentional about the beauty that surrounds us, when everything becomes objectified, right? So, I mean, you look at, I mean, I hate to say it, but you know, a lot of modern homes, when we were up in Maryland, we lived in a house that was built, I think it was 1917. And man, it was imperfect, but you know what? Its imperfections made it beautiful, right? Like it's built, you could tell where things are built by hand, where things are built with love, right? And I think when you see utility, a lot of times there's a coldness to it, right? Mm-hmm. But when you have something that's very intentional, that something that is the subject of care and love, right? That makes a difference. And a good example of this, to kind of wrap that up, is in our society with people and relationships, when all we can think about in finding a relationship or an interest is swiping left or right and using literally the visuals, right? Yeah. Like, we're not made to look at something visually and then say, oh yeah, that's interesting. I want to pour myself into something because I saw a picture, right? Like, yes. That's not natural. We are, we're sensual beings, right? Like, all of our senses come to play, right? So it's how we experience life. But I think the more our society builds on utilitarian concepts, the more that relationships and the way we deal with people becomes more objectified and not the subject. And this is what I mean. When we think that dating, for example, is just for the sake of dating, or it's a hookup culture or whatnot, right? What we're saying is to the person that we're meeting, we're saying, I don't want to know you. I don't want to get intimate with you. It's not about you, it's about me. I'm objectifying you so that you can be something that will please me, right? It's a very selfish response, as opposed to when you look at the beauty of something, you look at the subject of love, that person, that relationship, what does that actually promote? Like, it's like when you look at a baby. I mean, I don't know how people can be utilitarian about a baby. A baby is innocent and lovely and beautiful, and and you just look at this newborn child in your arms, and I don't know how you could think one day, this child is going to serve me and is going to, they're going to make money for me so I can retire happy and whatnot, right? Like, we joke about those things, but there's no way. You look into the eyes of that child and the innocence and the beauty, and you realize, wow, like, this is the union. This is the incarnate we're talking about. This is the image and likeness of God, before us, right? And so when we can see, I think, in our relationships that way, and this is for the pro-life and the whole culture, but I think the pro-life culture of life should grab that and take it out into the world, proclaim it, that there's beauty, that it's not about the next thing. I'm tired of this, I want the next thing. I'm tired of this, I want the next thing. Like, people are dignified beings.
1: Yes.
0: Right? They're dignified, and we should dignify people and not just treat them like another object that we're done with.
1: Yeah, as a means to an end.
0: Yeah.
1: Rather than an end in themselves. Yeah. And a baby, there is something about a baby, you're right, that when you look at a baby, it's there's something about its beauty and innocence that draws you out of yourself and makes you want to make a gift of yourself to this child, because the child can't do anything for you in return.
0: Yeah.
1: So,
0: and that is, there's this innate desire for us to want to be selfless like Christ, right? I mean, it's like the road to Emmaus, right? Were not our hearts just burning, right? Were they not just burning? And I was talking about this with some folks earlier this morning. I was like, this is in contrast to the Pharaoh and Moses, right? Where God hardened the Pharaoh's heart, and he couldn't see the wonders of God before him. But yet here on the road to Emmaus, right, and the breaking of the bread, like this realization, their hearts were on fire. And when we see life, that should be our response. I mean, I think sometimes we get a little, there's just too much noise in the room.
1: Yes.
0: Right? And we're desensitized to the beautiful things. And we need to just stop for a moment. And I really believe in intentionality. Like, how are you being intentional? And the other thing is, when we're with people, the greatest gift, and this includes for all of our mothers and the fathers that come in the clinic, the greatest gift you can give to a person is to be present.
1: Yes.
0: Just to be present. That's what they're looking for. They're not looking for a machine. They're not looking for some, you know, just rote kind of response, right? They're looking for a dignified response. That's when people feel loved. That's when people feel like, you know what? I can take on motherhood. I can take on fatherhood. This is when we see a baby, you know, we always say we want a world where a mother can be a mother, where a woman can actually become a mother, where a father can reclaim, a man can reclaim his fatherhood, and where a baby can enter in a world that says, we want you here. Because that is the true good and beautiful of what we're talking about.
1: Yes, and there's something too about, like all women have the potential to be mothers, and all men have the potential to be fathers. So can you speak a little to your personal experience of becoming a father? How did that, when you experienced that change, how did that lead to a kind of change in your worldview and how you saw other people and how you saw things? Was there a change in that way?
0: Yeah, I think it brought out from within me this, one, just like more wanting to be more nurturing, wanting to be more caring, being more attentive. Like even, I mean, I just remember so Nina had to have a C-section for our first baby just because her head was, she basically was like if her head was on a telephone, right? Her head was just sideways, a little tilted. There's no other reason for it, but she had it. And so she needed to recover, right? And I just remember, you know, being in that hospital room and then bringing her home and just like realizing like how much I, not that I was needed, but how much I could offer.
1: Yeah.
0: Right? So it's not like there was a call for me like, oh, you know, husband do this or father do that. It was like, wow, I have a role and I'm called to fulfill this role.
1: Yes.
0: And right now I'm here to, you know, to be attentive, to listen to what my wife has to say. Like, I mean, none of us are sleeping, we're tired, but at the same time, I'm the one that's able to do something right now. She's in bed, she's recovering. The baby is not gonna get up and start vacuuming the house and cooking dinner, right? So there's this realization that we're called for something, and all of a sudden, it's like, that's it. And I'll tell you this, it doesn't happen when the baby is born. I believe it really happens at conception.
1: That's when life is there. Conception.
0: Life is there, a new baby is born, and no matter the result of that pregnancy, a mother is created and a father is created.
1: Wow.
0: And in that moment, when you find out that you're gonna be a father, right? And I don't even like the way that's said, right? It should really be when we say that. So this is like for all the future, you know, wives and moms and all the moms that are out there right now, the wives, tell your husband, you are a father.
1: You are a father.
0: Not you're going to be a father. You are a father. This is now the situation, mm-hmm. right? You are now here today as a father. And it clicks. Like, what do I need to do? And it's not all the things that we think of. It's not like, oh man, do I have a big enough house? Do I have the fanciest car? Yeah. Do I have all these world temporal things disappear? Because now you have this spiritual responsibility to guide and lead a new soul.
1: Yeah.
0: Like a beautiful soul, right? How do we raise them up in this world? And it's not because the world is, it's not the negative of the world that always, I mean, you worry about that, but it's more of, gosh, the mission I have right now is not any selfish desire. It's a selfless desire to bring this baby and my wife to heaven. When we got married, the goal was, right? The vow was, I'm getting her to heaven. And now, a new life to get to heaven. Yeah. And so when we have that perspective and we understand what the culture of life is building, right? It is about souls. It's about souls. It's about helping mothers and fathers be able to redeem their role to bring a soul to heaven.
1: Yeah, this conversation, as well as what we started off with you talking about the mother, encountering the what Mother Teresa said and deciding to come home and help people spiritually. It reminds me of her quote to start, like, if you want to change the world, start by go home and loving your family. And that's so beautiful. What else you were making me think of was in culture today, I encounter a lot of people. I'm a sophomore in college right now, so people are talking about futures, like getting married, getting a job, and all of these things. And I encounter a lot of people who say that they want to hold off. If they get married, they want to hold off on having kids so that they can get a lot of money and get a house and really be able to provide for their kids. And I see some sense in that, but then also, how do you kind of make that, how does that fit in with the beauty of human life, the beauty of being a father and a mother, and just, yeah, what would you say to that?
0: Yeah, so first off, whatever the relationship you're entering into, I mean, I've met lots of people who have said, you know, I've got my whole wedding planned. I just have to find the guy.
1: Yes.
0: Right? I mean, I've heard that, okay?
1: Oh, and, for sure.
0: And first off, I think that's an unhealthy perspective.
1: Huh.
0: Right? I think when you enter into a relationship, you want to be able to, you're building this future together. The two become one. You're building something new that never existed before. It's not plug and play. It's not, I'm just gonna drop whoever I find in and it's supposed to work. It's also right. Not testing, you know, testing things out. Well, we're gonna live together first because, and the reason I say that, I bring this up because it's the same situation that if we feel that oh, I'm not quite sure, I wanna test the waters first, right? Like if that leads to you know further scandal within that relationship, then if your no can mean nothing, then your yes at the altar means nothing either, right? If you have no self-control, if you can't be able to hold off, right, that's important. But on the opposite end of that are a bunch of faithful, you know, young adults that are like, well, I'm just going to wait. And my advice to that is that we don't know the time and the hour. We don't know when things are going to happen. Right. And I'm not saying to overemphasize, like having children over anything else, like stability is important. That's right. It's scriptural, right? But it's not scriptural to like build an empire, right? To think that you have to have everything figured out because you figure it out with your spouse. And then when you think you have all the answers and you have your children enter the world, you're like, wow. No, we're gonna figure it out again, right? And
1: yeah. And
0: you let the Holy Spirit lead you and guide you in that. I think waiting creates a lot of issues. First off, if the woman had been, for whatever reason, her own or just because our society pushes birth control on everyone, right?
1: Uh-huh.
0: Even if you're now off of it, there could be complications. Birth control is a hormone telling your body that you're basically pregnant.
1: Yes.
0: Right? And so it's telling your body to age faster than it is. And now you're getting complications down the road. And then we're wondering, oh, now I'm having infertility issues, right? And it's kind of, you know, like God gives us what we need. And if we just say, oh, not yet, God, I don't really want that gift yet. But he's like, but I have a gift for you. Like, this is going to transform you. And to wait for that transformation because you want it on your terms and your time and not in God's time, right? I mean, it's like denying a gift.
1: It takes the beauty out of life, too. I've met so many people because there is, obviously, stability is important. Planning is important.
0: Yeah.
1: But there isn't, like, and I'm sure you've met people like this too, where it's like everything has to be planned, everything has to be controlled. And when things get out of control or when things don't go according to plan, there's this just dread and there's this anxiety. And but like planning every single like minute of your day, every single like thing of your future, your wedding, like planning your wedding, like, you know, 5 years from when it's gonna happen, and making this other person fit into like the life you've planned for yourself, it just takes away the beauty of life. Because like you said, becoming a father, you realize, oh, I don't have anything figured out, because you don't know what your kids are gonna be like either. So every step, you're just learning something new, you're just figuring it out. And that's the beauty of life too.
0: Yeah, and I'm gonna share with you, and we weren't sure if we were gonna share this, but I'll share with you because yeah. I think it ties into it. So before I married Nina, I was married before, and my wife, my late wife, she passed away from ovarian cancer, of all things. Oh. And I bring this up because, and we were married for a while, 08 until she passed away in 2020. Mm-hmm. And I remember being at the oncologist and speaking with them about this, and one of the first things we asked were like, well, how bad is the cancer and all the things like that. And you're trying to, as a guy, I'm trying to fix the problem, right? Oh, we could do this, we could do this, right? And I remember one of the things we asked, well, can we just take out, they're like, we're gonna have to do a full hysterectomy. I was like, can we just take out one ovary? We still would want kids. And I really haven't said this before, so like really the first time really saying this, right, is there was, we hesitated with my marriage and my late wife, we hesitated on having kids at first, thinking a lot of the same thing. So I mean, I'm speaking from experience. I am not just like trying to lecture someone, right?
1: Yeah.
0: Like, There was just like, it's just one thing after another. We started a business, we were doing this, we were moving, we were, you know, all these things were going on, and although we were trying to have kids, we really weren't putting the effort into trying to have kids, right? We wanted kids, that's very different. When that doctor said, I'm sorry, but you're never having children, that was just as devastating as hearing that she had cancer.
1: Gosh.
0: I mean my heart like tore, thinking, gosh, I just wanted to be a father as well. Like I know I'm called for this, right? So waiting, I things happen, life happens, but trying to put God's gift around all of the things that are happening in life, instead of just letting God's will be God's will. I think like that, it's a mistake to wait, right? Like it will work out. Don't do it recklessly, haphazardly. I'm not saying that at all, but in a very dignified way, it's just as much dignity, right? To accept God's gift. There's no better way to glorify Him than to accept His gift.
1: Right. Oh, that is so beautiful. That is just such a beautiful story. And then I know you mentioned previously about, so Sean's also an author as well. So the book you wrote a book about your late wife, is that correct?
0: Yeah.
1: The title was Living with a Saint?
0: Yeah.
1: Okay, wow, that is so beautiful. Do you want to speak a little bit about the book and about, because this really ties in with just like the beauty of life and of people.
0: Yeah, I guess I would, not as much of the book, but more of what kind of inspired it.
1: Okay.
0: Which is, so while she had cancer, her name was Donna, while she had cancer, she was amazing at understanding the suffering she was going through. And there was, gosh, I got her journal after she had passed, and I'll talk about that too, but the journal had little things, little acknowledgments of true good and beautiful.
1: Wow.
0: She was sitting on our deck looking at these daylilies blowing back and forth in the wind, and she put, how beautiful are the daylilies that God just pushes around in the wind. And then to very playful things, like then the next line was, I am so excited for my new sparkly Sperry's that my husband got me.
1: Oh.
0: Right? Like things like that, like just little things. So much so that I remember there was complications towards the end of the cancer, and I advocated to get her home. And that's my other thing to tell people is, like, you know, whatever it is, if pro-life,

dignity of life, end of life, etc., all of these things. For the men, my challenge for men is to advocate for the women in your life. Advocate for what's right and what's needed and what's true.

0: going through prayers, and I have her looking out our window at the house, just looking out at where those daylilies would be.
1: Wow.
0: And the last prayer we did was Divine Mercy, and at the very last word of the Divine Mercy prayer, she took her last breath. And everyone, as expected in the room, is crying and sobbing. And then I've had people tell me this, and I remember it very clearly. My response, I was smiling. Wow. I knew where she was heading. I knew that, like, I just had this peace and certainty to come over me that her suffering was over, right? And this was a dignified death, and it was with family and friends. And that means something, you know? So much so that, just to kind of finish off the story of why it led to this kind of the book was, a few months later, we're at the Feast of St. Joseph. And I'm sitting there, friends egging me on, you got to come to these talks. We got seminarians giving these talks and whatnot. I'm like, all right, we'll go. And I'm going there, and it's adoration and some talks. And I get past, through the sacrament of reconciliation, and I come back out before the Lord, and I offered myself, Lord God, what do you want of me? Like, I was in this really good executive vice president position, making lots of money, like things were going well temporarily.
1: Yeah.
0: Right? But on the other end, like it's like crash. Right? I'm like, yeah, I'm reading the book of Job going, oh yeah, I know what he feels like.
1: Yeah.
0: Right? Like totally. I'm losing everything.
1: Oh my gosh.
0: And what I forgot to do with the book of Job was to read the end.
1: Oh my goodness.
0: Right? Because it's a story of hope and restoration. It's the resurrection. Right? That's what it is. And you have to go through the cross. And so I'm here, God, what do you want? Do you want me to be a priest? What do you want me to do? Tell me. And his response, clearest message ever, probably the only one I've received from God, clearly, at least I'm listening to, was, you're going to be a husband and father.
1: Wow. He told you, wow.
0: Which... At first, I'm just like upset. I'm like, are you kidding me? I just buried my wife.
1: Oh my God.
0: How could you say that?
1: Yeah.
0: Right? How could you say that? Fast forward, beautiful happen chance meeting, of Nina, not looking for anything, not looking for a relationship, not looking, just, I'm just in my lane grieving, trying to just live with what it is. And I meet Nina, and great conversations, things go well. Then all of a sudden I'm about to propose to her, and I'm thinking to myself, man, God said I was going to be, a husband, right? Like, this is crazy. So our wedding day, I bring this story up to her. It turns out that exact same Feast of St. Joseph,
1: no.
0: She was in front of St. Joseph saying, I need a solid man. I need a solid guy. Give me a husband. Like, you help me find this person. St. Joe, you got this, right? You know what it means to be a great husband.
1: Oh my gosh.
0: And so then fast forward all of these stories together with our, our finding out that we're having a baby, Nina and I having a baby, from the moment of you won't be able to have children, you're not going to be a father, to you're going to be a husband and a father, and just recognizing God's, once again, that true, good, and beautiful, like, thread that he puts through your life, saying, and this goes back to that gift thing, right? God has gifts lined up for us, and we just have to be open to accept them, right?
1: Oh my gosh.
0: And I was like, he's fulfilling his promise to me in this. And that is where... And Nina, she's already a nurse. She was already working in pro-life work. She was doing hospice care as well. She was working both ends of the life spectrum, right? Helping dignity, like having dignity in life. And that's where finally, we're talking about practical things, going back to our first question.
1: Yeah.
0: Right? I was like, I need to do more. And there was a need for development work in Baltimore. We worked at this pregnancy clinic, shared a wall with Planned Parenthood.
1: Oh my God.

0: horrible part of the town, right? Really just nasty part of town. But I was like, this is where God's calling me. And then now we're here, the same mission, and our baby now that's coming, we just had another gala, and that baby was featured on the film. So this is a family ordeal.
1: Oh my gosh, like, clearly.
0: This is a pro-life family.
1: Oh my God.
0: Like being able to show that gift of life. And once again, accepting that gift. So when instead of us waiting and waiting and building and building and building, knowing that one, we don't know the time, the day, the hour, none of it. And then how do we respond to God and say, yes?
1: Yeah.
0: Right, yes, I'm going to accept your gift. And that's why I don't think we wait. Going back to that long-winded answer, I don't think you wait. If you know that you're in the position and this is a, you know, the relationship, you see the blessings, you see the grace through this relationship, you don't have to line up everything.
1: And God's just a mastermind. Looking at your life, you've lived a beautiful, beautiful life, clearly. But throughout the entire life, it was just so like turns and twists everywhere that you could not have planned for. And it was all God.
0: All God.
1: All God. And all that surrender. Is just so beautiful. All surrender.
0: Yeah.
1: And it's just, oh my gosh. And what you said about the book of Job too, the ending is, yeah, because when I think of Job too, and most people, I feel like what comes to mind is not the ending, it's the suffering. Because the man went through a lot.
0: Lost everything.
1: He lost everything. And at the end, yeah, the ending, it's everything's given back and everything's redeemed and multiplied. And that, so it's also like the when Christ is on the cross dying, his song, he says, my God, why have you forsaken me? And I found out somewhat recently that that is the line of a psalm that is actually a victory psalm, which is just, so, it's such a beautiful, beautiful thing that's said, because when he says it, it seems so hopeless. He's saying, God, why have you forsaken me? When really that's one of the lines in the victory song. So like the greatest sufferings are always made into the greatest victories, because God always wins, because he can't help but win, because he's God.
0: And I think this is, and that's exactly it. And I think it's beautiful to recognize that, because I think this is also the invitation for people to realize that there are people suffering.
1: Yeah. Right?
0: And this is, and the point of the pro-life culture, right, isn't, I mean, yes, we're saving babies, yes, we're doing all these things with the clinics, right, all these, and all of that, right, but we're called to participate in it, right? I used to have this shirt in college, it said, Catholicism is not a spectator sport. Pro-life, the culture of life, is not a spectator sport. There are people that are suffering, and through that suffering, right, they can experience Christ. They can experience God in his fullness, and God has called us to be instruments in that.
1: That's, yeah.
0: Right? Like, that's the invitation. And then we witness that in our own families, right? Like, wanting to build a family, wanting to have a healthy relationship, wanting our yes to mean something at the altar, wanting all of that, so it leads us to be able to witness and to create and participate, right, in a true culture of life. It doesn't matter what the world throws at us.
1: Yeah.
0: Right? Like, God is greater. When we answer that invitation, we enter into that greatness. And I think that's what we're called for.
1: Absolutely. Greatness. Yeah. Oh, that is, I think that's the perfect note to end on. So, because we're at time. But thank you so much, Sean. This was a beautiful conversation.
0: Thank you.
1: Yeah, I really enjoyed it. So thank you so much for being on and sharing everything. And yeah, stay tuned for Sean's books and for the next episode. And we'll see you next time on the TGV podcast.
2: The 40 days of Lent. Friday after Ash Wednesday. The Lenten journey of 40 days will lead us to the Easter Triduum, the memorial of the Passion, Death, and Resurrection of the Lord, heart

the mystery of our salvation. It is a favorable time when the Church invites Christians to have a keener awareness of the redeeming work of Christ and to live their baptism in greater depth. Indeed, in this liturgical season, the people of God from the earliest times have drawn abundant nourishment from the Word of God, who strengthened their faith, reviewing the entire history of creation and redemption. With its 40-day duration, Lent has an indisputably evocative power. Indeed, it intends to recall some of the events that mark the life and history of ancient Israel, presenting its paradigmatic value anew also to us. We think, for example, of the 40 days of the great flood that led to God's covenant with Noah, and hence with humanity, and of the 40 days that Moses spent on Mount Sinai, after which he was given the tablets of the law. The Lenten period is meant to serve as an invitation to relive with Jesus the 40 days he spent in the desert, praying and fasting in preparation for his public mission. Today we too, together with all the world's Christians, are spiritually setting out towards Calvary on a journey of reflection and prayer, meditating on the central mysteries of the faith. We will thus prepare ourselves to experience, after the mystery of the cross, the joy of Easter.

I'm delighted to welcome Most Reverend Frank DeWayne, Bishop of Venice, Florida, as he offers us a little fervorino on St. Joseph.

I carry that initial. I don't use the name fully, but I carry that initial J. It's for Joseph. I came out of a very traditional Catholic family. I was born in the month of March, and my parents were of the type, when you looked around, Feast of St. Joseph. Okay, my first name was not Joseph. I have another, but the middle name, there was no debate, it was going to be Joseph. Well, if we go about a year back from today, we were beginning to hear about this COVID, weren't we? And the first event that I really had to cancel due to COVID was events for the Feast of St. Joseph on the 19th of March, particularly at one of our schools, St. Joseph's School. It just had become a great concern by then. And I thought, at least I've always felt this way in my life, we can't short shift Joseph. You know, I don't think he's covered enough in Scripture. We could talk about a number of other things. But I thought, no, we've got to do something else, and we need his help now more than ever. And I thought, okay, let's consecrate the diocese to St. Joseph. Had I done any kind of run-up to it or work out there? No, but suddenly we hadn't faced that pandemic. Suddenly there we were. So that's what motivated me to do that year. It was just, where could I turn? And it was St. Joseph. So this year, we will have the students, two from each school, on the 19th of March, will come to St. Joseph's School in Bradenton. And there, there'll kind of be an enrollment. They will be the junior catechists on the topic and for the year of St. Joseph. So they will pass that on to the seventh graders back at their school. Why? Because the early part of next year, those eighth graders are gone. And the seventh graders will take it on. So we tried to find a very practical way where they would come to the event, and it will also launch at the early part of the 2021 fall academic year. We'll be in the schools again talking about St. Joseph, so the students are aware what the Holy Father has done. I think I want to call that Joseph's way. If we look for an example of obedience in life, and we're all called to obey the Ten Commandments, priests are called in a particular way, to obey their bishop and bishops to obey the Pope and so on and so forth. We have to work together. Joseph was so obedient to what was asked of him. To me, if you the silence, yes, but silent obedience. There was no lip that he was given back to God about what he had to do, and he didn't understand that he was going to do it. And I think too often, especially in our world today, we want an explanation. I have to put my opinion in, and it's equal to every other one. Joseph knew that wasn't the case, that God had an opinion for him. He listened, and thus his way, this Joseph's way, silent, obedient, is an example, I think, for all of us to follow. I have no doubt that it was St. Joseph protecting, defending, that universal protectorship that he has of the church. We are part of that church here in the Diocese of Venice. And St. Joseph was so present during that time in his silent way, guiding us through our struggles, our difficulties, our getting frustrated sometimes. No, he didn't. He accepted the word of God, accepted the position where God had put him and what surrounded him. He could only respond to the message of the angel, the messenger of God, the angel, and then he moved. And we had to listen, all of us, I think, listen to the Lord and then move.

I just think it gives us the opportunity to continue to receive the rich blessings St. Joseph gives. You know, my prayer is that particularly the men of the diocese will open their hearts, their minds to the Lord and receive that obedience. You know, sometimes our the male ego gets in the way of many things. Joseph didn't play that card. Does it mean that we have to kind of tone down who we are and our desires? It does. And it's like let's be in the school of St. Joseph, who lived a long time ago, who scripture doesn't really quote him, who's there, but in a silent, obedient, powerful way.

0: In the name of the Father, and of the Son, and of the Holy Spirit.
1: Amen.
0: Glorious Saint Joseph, who has been elevated by an ineffable design of God to the dignity of spouse of Mary and foster father of Jesus, and who has been proclaimed as patron of the universal church, with joy we kneel before you to thank God for the privileges bestowed upon you, and also for the dignity to which he has raised you among all men. Blessed are you because you have consoled, assisted, and protected the August Virgin Mary, your immaculate spouse. Blessed are you because you have devoted yourself to our divine Redeemer Jesus, sparing no trouble to clothe him, to protect him against the snares of his enemies, to save him for the salvation of the world. Blessed are you because you have always been the consoler, the defender, and the supporter of the church in its trials. Blessed are you because no one has ever had recourse to your protection or implored your aid without obtaining relief. We kneel before you to place ourselves among the number of your children and in the shelter of your powerful protection. We shall always love and honor you as our kind Father, and we beg of your goodness, O dear Joseph, that you accept us as your beloved children, that you take into your hands our interests, temporal as well as spiritual, and that you defend us against the snares of the devil, protect us against the dangers with which we are surrounded. Direct us, O most loving Father, to the love of the divine heart of Jesus, to an unwavering fidelity to the Holy Church, to a filial affection for the Blessed Virgin, our Mother, so that by your help we may enter heaven to glorify God together with you during all eternity. Amen. Hail, Joseph, son of David, most pure spouse of the Immaculate Mother of God, and faithful guardian of our Lord Jesus Christ. Pray for us, your children. Pray for our loved ones, whom you have graciously accepted into your protection and your mighty patronage. Amen. The Litany of Saint Joseph. Lord, have mercy.
1: Lord, have mercy.
0: Christ, have mercy.
1: Christ, have mercy.
0: Lord, have mercy.
1: Lord, have mercy.
0: Christ, hear us.
1: Christ, graciously hear us.
0: God, the Father of heaven,
1: have mercy on us.
0: God, the Son, Redeemer of the world,
1: have mercy on us.
0: God, the Holy Spirit,
1: have mercy on us.
0: Holy Trinity, one God,
1: have mercy on us.
0: Holy Mary,
1: pray for us.
0: Holy Fathers Norbert and Augustine,
1: pray for us.
0: Saint Joseph,
1: pray for us.
0: Noble offspring of David,
1: pray for us.
0: Light of patriarchs,
1: pray for us.
0: Spouse of the Mother of God,
1: pray for us.
0: Chaste guardian of the Virgin,
1: pray for us.
0: Foster father of the Son of God,
1: pray for us.
0: Zealous defender of Christ,
1: pray for us.
0: Head of the Holy Family,
1: pray for us.
0: Saint Joseph most just,
1: pray for us.
0: Saint Joseph most chaste,
1: pray for us.
0: Saint Joseph most prudent,
1: pray for us.
0: Saint Joseph most courageous,
1: pray for us.
0: Saint Joseph most obedient,
1: pray for us.
0: Saint Joseph most faithful,
1: pray for us.
0: Mirror of patience,
1: pray for us.
0: Lover of poverty,
1: pray for us.
0: Model of workmen,
1: pray for us.
0: Glory of domestic life,
1: pray for us.
0: Guardian of virgin,
1: pray for us.
0: Pillar of families,
1: pray for us.
0: Comfort of the afflicted,
1: pray for us.
0: Hope of the sick,
1: pray for us.
0: Patron of the dying,
1: pray for us.
0: Terror of demons,
1: pray for us.
0: Protector of our holy church,
1: pray for us.
0: Lamb of God, who takes away the sins of the world,
1: spare us, O Lord.
0: Lamb of God, who takes away the sins of the world,
1: graciously hear us, O Lord.
0: Lamb of God, who takes away the sins of the world,
1: have mercy on us.
0: He has made him the Lord of his household
1: and prince over all his possessions.
0: Let us pray. O God, who in your loving providence chose blessed Joseph to be the spouse of your most holy mother, grant us the favor of having him for our intercessor in heaven, whom on earth we venerate as our protector, you who live and reign forever and ever. Amen.
1: O blessed Joseph, faithful guardian of my Redeemer, Jesus Christ, protector of thy chaste spouse, the Virgin Mother of God, I choose thee this day to be my special patron and advocate. And I firmly resolve to honor thee from this time forth. Therefore, I humbly beseech thee to receive me as thy client, to instruct me in every doubt, to comfort me in every affliction, to obtain for me and for all the knowledge of the love of the heart of Jesus, and finally, to defend and protect me at the hour of death. Amen. May Almighty God bless all of you, the Father, the Son, and the Holy Spirit.

Hey everybody, I'm William Hours. I'm a freshman here at Ave Maria, and this is my testimony. So, I have a great family. I was blessed to be born and grew up Catholic. I have three awesome sisters and two great parents. We've always been pretty close family. My parents, super supportive always. My sisters are my best friends. I'm from Louisiana, really close, big family. It was a blessing growing up. And I started off going to Catholic elementary school. And then after that, I was homeschooled for a while. Going to co-ops, not always Catholic, but it was good stuff. And I think during that time, I was pretty close to my family. It was a blessing to be homeschooled for sure. Just to have a faith-based education during that time. And then I guess the conflict with my story generally starts whenever I'm homeschooled through middle school, and then I go back to real school in the eighth grade. I've always played sports and been pretty competitive in it. So I had that desire to play in high school for real school. And whenever I went to a great

It was a Christian private school, it wasn't Catholic, but it was a good thing. But whenever I got there, my mom was reluctant to send me just because, I don't know, she had inkling that this formation that we'd formed at home would be maybe kind of penetrated and corroded with the world. I got to eighth grade and nothing crazy, but I could see like I was easily influenced. It started with just like mischievous stuff and joking around in the classroom, as well as just causing some trouble. I was always a good student, still focused on sports a lot, but I got to the ninth grade and I was exposed to some partying and some drinking and different substance abuse. And I didn't know how to say no at that time. And looking back, I wish I could have been that better example, but I was still weak as well. So we were all a really tight group all throughout high school, but it just kind of progressed. Freshman year was that little taste. And then by summer going into sophomore year, it was a lot more. Sophomore year was a big struggle just because I was leaning on that kind of stuff and was not trying to develop any kind of personal or intimate relationship with Christ. It was sports and social time. I was growing more distant with my family. I think it was later that the spring of 2023, a close friend from he was my best friend in elementary school, and then as we got older, we went to different schools. We were still good friends when we saw each other. He passed away, and that was as a 16-year-old, just trying to find something to take my mind off of it at all times, trying to run away from my problems. I went to a Steubenville, and I had a small encounter, like another seed was planted, another thing was like struck in my heart. But because of that encounter, I was so convicted, and I had that healthy, holy guilt in my actions. So coming into that, my senior year, it was a great summer. I loved it so much, but I kind of ended off with a big bang, almost like that last dance. And after the end of that summer of a lot of unhealthy activity, I knew something had to change. So I just jumped into it. I just said, okay, before my senior year, every single day before I go to school, wake up 15, 20 minutes early, pray a rosary. And it just, so I, not even knowing, I had to almost relearn how to pray the rosary. And then September 13th of 2024, that year, a good close friend in our class passed away in a car accident, and that kind of just brought everyone down. I felt like God became really silent in my life, but thankfully my mother really helped me during that time. She kind of just kept on asking, kept on coming to me, and then just kind of cracked me. I just kind of opened up for the first time in who knows how long. And then it kind of becoming like a habitual thing, a healthy thing. And my mom's been asking me to go to spiritual direction since she noticed something changing about me. And I had always like pushed it away. And at this point in my life, God had really let me fall on my face, thankfully. And I said, yes, please bring me to spiritual direction. My spiritual director is a priest in Baton Rouge, Louisiana, and Father Andrew, and it helped me so much. Just continually talking things out, what I'm struggling with, and being honest in my prayer. Father Andrew told me, whenever I said, the Lord's just not close to me, I'm giving him everything I have, and I'm being ignored. He said, "Will, sometimes the Lord is so close that it's
It's blinding to our human eyes. His light is shining so bright in your life that you can't see it. His voice is so loud that it's deafening to your ears. And that's stuck with me since that day. So anytime I'm in those times of desolation, I lean back on that quote from Father Andrew. And more steps started coming in my spiritual life. And I learned the importance of expression and talking it out, of community. I started seeing counseling. I started going to more spiritual direction. Started praying more, being honest within my prayer. So I really had to lean on the Lord, and I just prayed all summer long after my senior year going into college. Lord, please, please, please provide me with a healthy community. Brothers and sisters that are strong in their Catholic faith that I can lean on and grow with and have fun with as well. My plan was to go to LSU with all my buddies and be there at home for my 4 years. And my mom, early on, whenever I was looking for colleges, my senior year, she told me about Ave Maria, and I immediately shut it down. But she kept on planting those seeds, talking to me, putting it in my ear. And it wasn't until that I had that realization that I need Catholic community, and I need to surround myself with the people I want to be like in order to get to heaven, that I realized that Ave might really be an option. And I started looking into it. And it's in Florida. It's on the beach. It's great community. Got the opportunity to play basketball. The Lord has started opening up so many doors. And into that summer, I said, Lord, please bless me with good community. And I got here, and that's all I got. I just showered with love and great friends and great people. And a true devotion and consecration to our mother. And looking back on it, I got here and reflected, and I thought about that first conviction. Will, just pray the rosary, one a day, at the beginning of my senior year. And I realized Mary, trying to bring me back to her son in order to come to her college. And one final message I'd like to leave with y'all is that you're never alone, first of all, even whenever you don't hear anything. But pray to the Mother of Christ. Develop a devotion to Mary. Pray the rosary every single day. She wants to take your hand, she wants to hold you tight, and she wants to bring you to her son, okay? And you may feel like you're stuck in a spot in life. You may be too deep to get out of it. You're never too deep, I promise. Mary will pull you right up, bring you to her son. Jesus loves and cherishes you so, so much. So develop a devotion to Our Lady, and pray hard every single day. And don't give up. Keep going. Keep going. There's ups and downs in life, but God's always there. God bless, guys.

Dear children, I rejoice with you and thank you for every sacrifice and prayer which you have offered for my intentions. Little children, do not forget that you are important in my plan of salvation of mankind. Return to God and prayer that the Holy Spirit may work in you and through you. Little children, I am with you also in these days when Satan is fighting for war and hatred. Division is strong and evil is at work in men as never before. Thank you for having responded to my call. Pray.

Please rise and let us sing together our entrance hymn, number 475, in the St. Michael hymnal, Christ the Lord is Risen Today, number 475.

In the name of the Father, and of the Son, and of the Holy Spirit. The Lord be with you. Brethren, let us acknowledge our sins and so prepare ourselves to celebrate the sacred mystery. I confess to Almighty God and to you, my brothers and sisters, that I have greatly sinned in my thoughts and in my words, in what I have done and in what I have failed to do, through my most grievous fault. Therefore I ask the Blessed Mary, ever Virgin, all the angels and saints, and you, my brothers and sisters, to pray for me to the Lord our God. May Almighty God have mercy on us, forgive us our sins, and bring us to everlasting life.

0: Let us pray. O God, whose Son, at his ascension to the heavens, was pleased to promise the Holy Spirit to the apostles, grant, we pray, that just as they received manifold gifts of heavenly teaching, so on us too you may bestow spiritual gifts. Through our Lord Jesus Christ, your Son, who lives and reigns with you in the unity of the Holy Spirit, God forever and ever.
1: A reading from the Acts of the Apostles. After staying in Antioch some time, Paul left and traveled in orderly sequence through the Galatian country and Phrygia, bringing strength to all the disciples. A Jew named Apollos, a native of Alexandria, an eloquent speaker, arrived in Ephesus. He was an authority on the scriptures. He had been instructed in the way of the Lord, and with ardent spirit spoke and taught accurately about Jesus, although he knew only the baptism of John. He began to speak boldly in the synagogue, but when Priscilla and Aquila heard him, they took him aside and explained to him the way of God more accurately. And when he wanted to cross to Achaia, the brothers encouraged him and wrote to the disciples there to welcome him. After his arrival, he gave great assistance to those who had come to believe through grace. He vigorously refuted the Jews in public, establishing from the scriptures that the Christ is Jesus. The word of the Lord. God is King of all the earth.
2: God is King of all the earth.
1: All you peoples, clap your hands. Shout to God with cries of gladness. For the Lord, the Most High, the Awesome, is the great King over all the earth.
2: God is King of all the earth.
1: For King of all the earth is God.

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God reigns over the nations. God sits upon his holy throne. God is king of all the earth. The princes of the peoples are gathered together with the people of God, of the God of Abraham. For gods are the guardians of the earth. He is supreme. God is king of all the earth.

The Lord be with you. A reading from the Holy Gospel according to John. Jesus said to his disciples, "Amen, amen, I say to you, whatever you ask the Father in my name, he will give you. Until now, you have not asked anything in my name. Ask and you will receive, so that your joy may be complete. I have told you this in figures of speech. The hour is coming when I will no longer speak to you in figures, but will tell you exactly or clearly about the Father. On that day, you will ask in my name, and I do not tell you that I will ask the Father for you, for the Father himself loves you, because you have loved me and have come to believe that I came from God. I came from the Father and have come into the world. Now I am leaving the world and going back to the Father." The Gospel of the Lord. Our Lord tells us, "Ask and you will receive so that your joy may be complete." And we think, well, what are we supposed to be asking for? Well, certainly we can be asking for, "Give us this day our daily bread, forgive us our trespasses, lead us not into temptation." We're going to make those prayers in just a few moments when we recite the Our Father. But the other thing we pray for is we pray for God himself to be present to us, is God the Holy Spirit. And so in these days, as we approach the Feast of Pentecost, we join the whole church in praying for that gift of the Holy Spirit that is our true source of joy. And so that prayer, which is so familiar to us, can really be in our minds in these days as we go forward, as we say, and we ask the Lord to pour forth his Spirit, that they may be created, that thou, Lord, shall renew the face of the earth.

Blessed are you, Lord, God of all creation, for through your goodness we have received the bread we offer you. Fruit of the earth and work of human hands, it will become for us the bread of life.

Blessed are you, Lord, God of all creation, for through your goodness we have received the wine we offer you. Fruit of the vine and work of human hands, it will become our spiritual drink.

Pray, brethren, that my sacrifice and yours may be acceptable to God, the Almighty Father. Graciously sanctify these gifts, O Lord, we pray, and accepting the oblation of this spiritual sacrifice, make of us an eternal offering to you, through Christ our Lord. Amen. The Lord be with you. Lift up your hearts. Let us give thanks to the Lord our God. It is truly right and just, our duty and our salvation, always and everywhere to give you thanks, Lord, Holy Father, Almighty and Eternal God. For the Lord Jesus, the King of glory, conqueror of sin and death, ascended to the highest heavens, as the angels gazed in wonder. Mediator between God and man, judge of the world and Lord of hosts, he ascended not to distance himself from our lowly state, but that we, his members, might be confident of following where he, our head and founder, has gone before. Therefore, overcome with paschal joy, every land, every people exults in your praise, and even the heavenly powers with the angelic hosts sing together the unending hymn of your glory as they acclaim. Amen.

To you, therefore, most merciful Father, we make humble prayer and petition through Jesus Christ, your Son, our Lord, that you accept and bless these gifts, these offerings, these holy and unblemished sacrifices, which we offer you firstly for your holy Catholic Church. Be pleased to grant her peace, to guard, unite, and govern her throughout the whole world, together with your servant, Leo our Pope, and Ronald our Bishop, and all those who, holding to the truth, hand on the Catholic and Apostolic faith. Remember, Lord, your servants. And all gathered here whose faith and devotion are known to you. For them we offer you this sacrifice of praise, or they offer it for themselves and all who are dear to them, for the redemption of their souls, in hope of health and well-being, and paying their homage to you, the eternal God, living and true. In communion with those whose memory we venerate, especially the glorious ever-Virgin Mary, Mother of our God and Lord Jesus Christ, and Blessed Joseph, her spouse, your blessed apostles and martyrs, Peter and Paul, Andrew, James, John, Thomas, James, Philip, Bartholomew, Matthew, Simon, and Jude, Linus, Cletus, Clement, Sixtus, Cornelius, Cyprian, Lawrence, Chrysogonus, John and Paul, Cosmas and Damian, and all your saints. We ask that through their merits and prayers, in all things we may be defended by your protecting help. Therefore, Lord, we pray, graciously accept this oblation of our service, that of your whole family. Order our days in your peace, and command that we be delivered from eternal damnation and counted among the flock of those you have chosen. Be pleased, O Lord, we pray, to bless, acknowledge, and approve this offering in every respect, make it spiritual and acceptable, so that it may become for us the body and blood of your most beloved Son, our Lord Jesus Christ. On the day before he was to suffer, he took bread in his holy and venerable hands, and with eyes raised to heaven, to you, O God, his almighty Father, giving you thanks, he said the blessing, broke the bread, and gave it to his disciples, saying, take this, all of you, and eat of it. For this is my body, which will be given up for you.

In a similar way, when supper was ended, he took this precious chalice in his holy and venerable hands. And once more giving you thanks, he said the blessing, and gave the chalice to his disciples, saying, "Take this, all of you, and drink from it. For this is the chalice of my blood, the blood of the new and eternal covenant, which will be poured out for you and for many for the forgiveness of sins. Do this in memory of me."

Therefore, O Lord, as we celebrate the memorial of the blessed passion, the resurrection from the dead, and the glorious ascension into heaven of Christ, your Son, our Lord, we, your servants and your holy people, offer to your glorious majesty, from the gifts that you have given us, this pure victim, this holy victim, this spotless victim, the holy bread of eternal life and the chalice of everlasting salvation. Be pleased to look upon these offerings with a serene and kindly countenance, and to accept them as once you were pleased to accept the gifts of your servant Abel the just, the sacrifice of Abraham, our father in faith, and the offering of your high priest Melchizedek, a holy sacrifice, a spotless victim. In humble prayer, we ask you, Almighty God, command that these gifts be borne by the hands of your holy angel to your altar on high, in the sight of your divine majesty, so that all of us, who through this participation at the altar, receive the most holy body and blood of your Son, may be filled with every grace and heavenly blessing. Remember also, Lord, your servants who have gone before us with the sign of faith and rest in the sleep of peace. Grant them, O Lord, we pray, and all who sleep in Christ, a place of refreshment, light, and peace. To us also, your servants, who, though sinners, hope in your abundant mercies, graciously grant some share and fellowship with your holy apostles and martyrs, with John the Baptist, Stephen, Matthias, Barnabas, Ignatius, Alexander, Marcellinus, Peter, Felicity, Perpetua, Agatha, Lucy,

Agnes, Cecilia, Anastasia, and all your saints. Admit us, we beseech you, into their company, not weighing our merits, but granting us your pardon through Christ our Lord.

0: At the Savior's command, informed by divine teaching, we dare to say, Our Father, who art in heaven, hallowed be thy name. Thy kingdom come, thy will be done, on earth as it is in heaven. Give us this day our daily bread, and forgive us our trespasses, as we forgive those who trespass against us. And lead us not into temptation, but deliver us from evil. Deliver us, Lord, we pray, from every evil. Graciously grant peace in our days, that by the help of your mercy we may be always free from sin and safe from all distress, as we await the blessed hope and the coming of our Savior, Jesus Christ. Lord Jesus Christ, who said to your apostles, Peace I leave you, my peace I give you. Look not on our sins, but on the faith of your church, and graciously grant her peace and unity in accordance with your will, who live and reign forever and ever.
1: Amen.
0: The peace of the Lord be with you always.
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0: Behold the Lamb of God. 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Lord, I am not worthy that you should enter under my roof, but only say the word, and my soul shall be healed.
1: Let us sing together our communion hymn, number 437. At the Lamb's high feast, we sing number 437.

0: Let us pray.
1: We have partaken of the gifts of this sacred mystery, humbly imploring, O Lord, that what your Son commanded us to do in memory of him may bring us growth in charity through Christ our Lord.
2: Amen.
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4: Let us go forth singing hymn number 449, Be Joyful Mary, Heavenly Queen, number 449.

And we're back to the Catholic Challenge. I'm your host, Luke Lancaster, and we're continuing our discussion of indulgences. Remember, we've already talked about temporal punishment. Now we're getting into the authority of the church to issue an indulgence. So we looked at the power of the keys, binding and loosing. We looked at St. Peter binding Ananias with a punishment. We also can see in 1 Corinthians, St. Paul using the authority to bind and to loose, right? St. Paul is an authoritative apostle. He's somebody that represents the church as a bishop, and he can authoritatively pronounce, "Thus saith God." He says in 1 Corinthians chapter 5 that a man who has fallen into a serious sin needs to be excommunicated. St. Paul is giving a temporal punishment to a man who had fallen into a serious sin and had given in to scandal. He had scandalized the Christians in the city of Corinth, Greece. Right? And so this man had actually fallen into the specific sin of incest. And so St. Paul says to hand this man over to Satan as a euphemism for excommunication. St. Paul uses the authority to bind. And then St. Paul uses the authority to loose, as you can read in 2 Corinthians chapter 2, verse 7. Where St. Paul says to comfort that man who was excommunicated, meaning he was readmitted into the Christian community, that man who had fallen into incest, who was scandalizing other Christian believers in Corinth, had repented of his serious sin. He had done penance for it and then was readmitted back into the Christian community, right? Loosing. That's what the church does when she prescribes indulgences. She's giving indulgences to comfort those who are in temporal punishment, who are receiving all this temporal punishment. They can loosen that. And the church does this because the church has the authority from Christ himself. This is apostolic succession. Right? The authority of the apostles was passed on to their successors, and then their successors, and their successors, and their successors. So only the Catholic Church has the pedigree to offer an indulgence. You and I don't have that pedigree, nor do any other Protestant pastors in this world have that pedigree. Only those who are authoritatively in line, who have that listing, all the way down from the apostles down to themselves, bishop ordaining bishop, ordaining bishop within the Catholic Communion, can they offer that. All right, so that's two parts, temporal punishment, authority of the church, and now we're going to look at treasury of merit. What is the treasury of merit? That seems seriously complicated for most of us, but it's actually not all that complicated. All right. Merit is simply the right to a reward. As the Catechism says in paragraph 2006, quote, "The term merit refers in general to the recompense owed by a community or a society for the action of one of its members, experienced either as beneficial or harmful, deserving reward or punishment," right? He merits something. Merit is relative to the virtue of justice in conformity with the principle of equality which governs it, close quote. Right? So merit, this is something that the Lord gives to those who live a good Christian life, right? If you live a bad Christian life, you're gonna merit punishment. But if you live a good Christian life, you're gonna merit reward. And this reward is going to build up into the treasury of merit. This idea of treasury of merit, in particular stemming from the idea of the body of Christ. Remember, Christians make up the body of Christ, and that's not just a metaphor, but a metaphysical reality. Right? We are all supernaturally joined to one another through the perennial link or chain of charity. All of those who follow Jesus are united as one into the body of Jesus, and they all present the body of Jesus to other people in this world. Right? So the supernatural love placed in Christians' hearts through the infinite love of Christ's sacrifice unite them all together. You can read about this more in 1 Corinthians chapter 12 and Romans chapter 12. Now, to give an analogy, consider this. A dad works at his job and brings home money. When the dad brings home money, the children get to participate in that as well. Right? They get food, they get housing, they get clothing, etc. All because of what the dad is doing. When the dad works at his job, he's bringing home money. So also, if the dad's brother goes homeless, then dad can use his money and resources to assist him.
Right? All things are shared in common, like a family in the body of Christ. All things are shared. And so the merit of one actually aids the rest of the others. Right? So when dad brings home money, the rest of the family gets to enjoy that gift of money. Right? And so also, if one Christian gets merit from the Lord, all Christians get to participate in that like a family. And so it builds into the treasury of merit. Right? So consider some of these scripture verses. Consider Matthew chapter 10, verse 42. Jesus in this passage is saying that the Lord will reward those who live a good life. He says, quote, "Whoever gives one of these little ones," i.e. the disciples, "whoever gives one of these little ones even a cup of cold water simply because he is a disciple," right? You recognize someone's a disciple, and you're just going to give him something as love, as a loving action. "Truly I say to you, he will by no means lose his reward," close quote. Right? The point there is that the Lord is going to reward somebody who does loving actions for the disciples. Well, not just the disciples, but any little one, any person that needs something. If you do a good work, the Lord is going to reward you for it. Right? This is building into kind of a supernatural bank account, right? Building up treasure in heaven, not treasure on earth, right? This is the treasury of merit. Consider also in the St. Paul's letter to the Philippians in chapter 4. In this passage, St. Paul is speaking about how the Christians in Philippi gave Paul some money. And Paul says that this good work, right, of giving alms to St. Paul. St. Paul is not exactly a wealthy person. Right? He's just traveling around preaching. Well, these Christians in Philippi are giving him money, and Paul is saying this good work is going to be supernaturally, spiritually rewarded by God. He says, quote, "Even in Thessalonica, you sent me help for my needs once and again. Not that I seek the gift, but I seek the fruit that increases to your credit. I have received full payment and more. I am well supplied, having received from Epaphroditus the gifts you sent, a fragrant offering, a sacrifice acceptable and pleasing to God." Close quote. That's Philippians chapter 4, verses 16 through 18. Right? Increasing to your credit. I think that's the part there that we really need to hone in on. Right? Supernatural credit, the treasury of merit. Right? They did a good work and the Lord is rewarding them for it. Consider also 2 Corinthians chapters 8 and 9. These passages in particular describe how the temple of the church is like a treasury, and that treasury is just increasing because of, in particular, a good deed of generous almsgiving. Right? Paul describes in 2 Corinthians 8 and 9 how the Macedonian church, a church in Greece, northern Greece, made themselves poor because of their generosity to the church in Jerusalem, right? Israel, right? Thousands of miles away. So the Christians in Greece gave so much of their money to assist those who are suffering in Jerusalem. They gave so much of their money that they made themselves poor. Right? That's how incredible their almsgiving were. That's how much generosity flowed from their heart. And St. Paul picks up on the fact that there's going to be a supernatural reward for the almsgiving there, for that gift of goodness. Right? St. Paul says in 2 Corinthians 8, verse 2, that the severe sufferings and extreme poverty have created a supernatural wealth of liberality or merit, right? Because of these sufferings of the Macedonian church, who are just giving so much money that they're making themselves poor. They're suffering terribly. They now made themselves extremely poor. They just created a lot of merit for themselves, a wealth of liberality. Right? There's treasure in their bank accounts, but if since we're all a family, since we're all the body of Christ, we all share in that as well. The Corinthians generously give money, quote, "according to their means and beyond their means," close quote. Right? That's meaning their material bank account, they're giving money, and their spiritual bank account. Right? This is 2 Corinthians chapter 8, verse 3. There's financial or material wealth, and then there's supernatural wealth. Paul goes on, 2 Corinthians chapter 9, verse 6, quote,
He who sows sparingly reaps sparingly, and he who sows bountifully will reap bountifully. Right? They're going to be reaping bountifully. They're going to be receiving a lot of merit, a lot of reward from the Lord for their action, right? Their incredible love for the church in Jerusalem. He also says in 2 Corinthians 9, verse 8, quote, God is able to provide you with every blessing in abundance, so that you may always have enough of everything and may provide in abundance for every good work, close quote. Right? Abundance. There's just overflowing wealth, overflowing merit, heavenly wealth is coming to them. He goes on, chapter 9, verses 10 through 11, quote, he who supplies seed to the sower and bread for food will supply and multiply your resources and increase the harvest of your righteousness. You will be enriched in every way for great generosity, close quote. Right? So because of the fact that they gave money, the Lord's going to multiply their resources. He's going to increase the harvest of their righteousness. They're going to be enriched in every way, right? Spiritual terms here. Right? So, although the treasury of merit comprises all the merits of the church, there's one member of the body of Christ whose principal and unique merit is what makes up the treasury of merit. And that is the power of Jesus Christ. When Jesus offered up himself on the cross, that truly is the principal treasury of merit, which the Church of Christ is distributing to the members of the Church of Christ, right? And they're doing that through indulgences. Now, each member of the body of Christ has his own merits, or in sort of like a pool or treasury of the church. But the merits of the saints are actually, they're just Christ's merits working through them. As St. Augustine said in the 4th century, quote, you, God, are glorified in the assembly of your holy ones, for in crowning their merits, you are crowning your own gifts, close quote. The Lord is simply crowning his own gifts because the Lord is the one who's giving grace. Jesus offered up himself on Calvary, and that power is what inspires Christians to do good works, which are then meriting reward. But it's all simply flowing from the cross of Jesus. It's all flowing from the sacrifice that Jesus made in 30 AD. Consider also how St. Paul emphasizes that we are God's fellow workers in 1 Corinthians 3:9. Right? We're working together with Christ. It's all occurring through the grace of Jesus. As Paul says in Galatians chapter 2, verse 20, quote, it is no longer I who live, but Christ who lives in me, close quote. Right? The body of Christ is producing meritorious good works, rewards that are flowing over into the treasury of merit. And the church is distributing that treasury of merit. Now, Christians, they're offering sacrifices to God like Jesus through their good works, like almsgiving, God's giving merit. Notice what St. Paul says in Romans 12:1. He says, quote, I appeal to you, therefore, brothers, by the mercies of God, to present your bodies as a living sacrifice, holy and acceptable to God, close quote. Right, so Christians need to be presenting themselves to God as a living sacrifice. They're constantly sacrificing for the good of others. They're not constantly indulging their own pleasures and their own passions and desires, but rather are living others-centered. And notice how this language by St. Paul in Romans 12:1 is eerily similar to what he uses of Christ's offering. He says in Ephesians 5, verse 2, quote, Christ loved us and gave himself up for us, a fragrant offering and sacrifice to God, close quote. Right? St. Paul is emphasizing that Jesus offered himself as a fragrant offering, as a sacrifice to God. So also we offer ourselves as an offering to God, as a sacrifice to God, right? So the power of indulgences is simply the cross of Jesus, which is overflowing into the lives of believers and then overflowing into good works. Learn about this even more in the Jewish roots to treasury of merit after we take this short break. See you in a minute.

We're back to the Catholic Challenge. I'm your host, Luke Lancaster. We're continuing to talk about the topic of indulgences. Now we're going to get into the Jewish roots to the treasury of merit. Jewish rabbis, if you dig into the Mishnah and the other writings of the Jewish rabbis, they talk about the merit of the fathers. They're referring to holy men such as Noah, Abraham, and David, famous members of Judaism, who performed righteous actions which aided their descendants. For example, Noah. Noah, as you read about in Genesis chapter 8, he performed a very righteous action by living out a wondrously holy life. And the Lord took note of that. And the Lord noticed how everybody else in the world was living a terribly evil life. And so the Lord wanted to wipe clean the earth and start over, except he would not for Noah. Noah's righteousness affected the salvation of himself and the rest of his family. You read about that in Genesis chapter 8, where because of Noah, the Lord says that he's never even going to flood the earth again, right? Just like a minimalization of temporal punishments for the world, all because of one man. Right? The Jewish rabbis noticed that. Or for example, Abraham. Abraham offered up his son Isaac on Mount Moriah in Genesis chapter 22. Abraham was told by God as a test to offer up his son Isaac, knowing full well that Abraham was attached to his son Isaac. He had been waiting numerous years for his son to be born. And finally, when he gets his son, the Lord is testing him to see, will you obey me? He tells him to offer up his son. And when Abraham gets up there to Mount Moriah, the angel stops him from doing that. But this meritorious action by Abraham is picked up by the rabbis as indicating something profound. In 2 Chronicles chapter 3, verse 1, King Solomon builds his temple on Mount Moriah, the same mountain that Abraham had offered up Isaac, this meritorious action. According to the rabbis, all of the Jewish sacrifices within that temple on Mount Moriah derived their efficacy or their effectiveness from the sacrifice of Abraham. Literally all of their sacrifice, when they were killing various different types of animals, bulls and lambs, etc., they're offering up sacrifices to the Lord, but they believe that all of those sacrifices are simply deriving their effectiveness from what Abraham had done earlier. Or for example, you notice the merit of the fathers when Israel worshiped the golden calf. Israel worshiped the golden calf, which was really the Egyptian god Apis, and God wanted to destroy Israel. Moses, however, jumps in there. Moses says,

Lord, don't do that. Remember Abraham, Isaac, and Israel. And then the Lord relented from the disaster that he was spoken of bringing on his people. You see that in Exodus chapter 32, verses 13 through 14. Right. Moses appeals to the merit of the fathers. He appeals to Abraham, Isaac, and Jacob, later renamed Israel. Right. Or for example, Moses, the merit of just him, his holiness, created an effect on the rest of the people of Israel. For example, in Exodus chapter 17, verses 8 through 16, Moses lifted up his hands, and only when his hands were raised did the Israelites succeed in their battle. Right? The merit of one man, Moses, affected the rest, just as the treasury of merit affects us all in indulgences. Right? Now, there are a couple of misconceptions to the idea of indulgences. The Catholic Church offered an indulgence for giving alms for the rebuilding of St. Peter's Basilica in the 16th century. But the public misunderstood that. They misinterpreted this to mean that they could buy forgiveness. This is a very popular argument by Protestants against Catholics. They'll say, you know, Martin Luther rebelled against the Catholic Church because they were selling indulgences. Well, no, the church was not selling indulgences. They were offering, as we've been seeing, the gift of loosing of temporal punishment for good and righteous living, right? You're giving alms for the rebuilding of a massive church dedicated to God, to worship the Lord, right? That's a good action, giving alms. However, the public misunderstood this. The public thought that they were just buying forgiveness. And that's also how Martin Luther understood it and how numerous other people, particularly Protestants, have picked up on. Because of this, Pope St. Pius V in the 1560s, right after Martin Luther, 1560s AD, Pope Pius V stopped offering indulgences for the charitable work of almsgiving because of this misconception by the public. Right? Public, everybody else in society thought that the church was just selling indulgences, but that's not the intention of indulgences. As we've been seeing, the intention of indulgences is an incentive for doing good, righteous living, and it is the power of the church's keys to bind and to loose, distributing the power of Jesus Christ, stamping on each individual Christian the life of Jesus, Jesus' sacrifice for their sins, drawing from the treasury of merit to lessen temporal punishment. But the public thought that they were just buying forgiveness. The public thought they were buying heaven. I'll give money to St. Peter's Basilica, and the Lord gives me heaven. That's not what an indulgence is. And because of that misconception, the Pope picked up on that all the way back in the 1560s, and he stopped offering indulgences for the charitable work of almsgiving simply because the public misunderstood it. Right? So, we can get indulgences, and we should be trying to get indulgences all the time because this is a great gift that the Lord has given to us. But not only that, but he's also given it for those in purgatory. Right, we had our previous conversations about purgatory. Christians on earth can aid those in purgatory, those who are being purified of their sins after death because they have some type of attachment to sin. Right, Christians on earth can offer up their indulgences, actually, for the Christians who are being purified, the church suffering, as it is called in theology. The church suffering can receive the indulgences offered up by those on earth. Remember that passage we looked at earlier, from 1 John chapter 5, verse 16, which says that the prayers of Christians can affect forgiveness in the lives of other Christians. Remember it says, in quote, if anyone sees his brother committing a sin not leading to death, right, not a mortal sin, he shall ask the Lord, and God will give him life. Close quote. Right? If anyone sees his brother sinning in a venial way, in a minor way, simply say, God, forgive him. And the Lord will give him life. The Lord will grant him forgiveness. Right? That's incredibly powerful. And if the church is all made up of the body of Christ, those here on earth, those in heaven, and those being purified of sin, then we're all united together as one. And we don't get separated from that body of Christ ever. So if we're all intrinsically united to one another, making up the treasury of merits, then we can offer up the indulgences that we'll receive from church. We can offer those up for

those who are being purified after death through purgatory. All right? So we've covered our three concepts: temporal punishment, authority of the church, and treasury of merit. With those three concepts, we can really understand where the church is drawing from. And we also looked at the Jewish basis for this, their roots from the fact that they saw the merit of some affecting the rest of the congregation, the rest of Israel, right? The merit of Abraham affected the rest of Israel forever whenever they would offer sacrifices on the same place that he offered his sacrifice of Isaac, right? Or Moses or Noah. One man affected the rest. And so also, one person who offers up their merit that the Lord's going to give to them for their good and righteous deeds, that can be spread out to the rest of Christianity. As you remember, I am the Director of Biblical Apologetics for the St. Peter Institute, and you can contact me to learn more about this from our website, stpeterinstitute.com, or you can send me an email, admin@stpeterinstitute.com. I look forward to hearing from you. And that's the end of this show. So have a blessed day. Grace and peace.

am with you to lead you on the way of conversion. Because, little children, with your lives, you can draw many souls closer to my Son. You, be joyful witnesses of God's world and love, and with hope in the heart which conquers every evil. Forgive those who inflict evil on you, and go on the way of holiness. I am leading you to my Son, for him to be the way, the truth, and the life for you. Thank you for having responded to my call.

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Amen. 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We adore you. We glorify you. We kneel down before you, my God, to give you all the praise, the honor, the glory you deserve. 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Oh, my God. We're not worthy, we're not ready to be in your presence here, your almighty presence. And yet you are calling us, oh God. And yet you are thirsty and for each one of us. You love each one of us, Lord. Help us to respond to your love, Lord. Help us to open our hearts. Our minds. Our spirits, Lord. Restore us, my Jesus. Cleanse and purify us in your holy presence. Fill us with your Holy Spirit.

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We glorify you. And as we are beholding you in the Blessed Sacrament, O God, we ask that you pour upon us the flood of your mercy, the flood of your precious blood, the flood of the living waters, the outpouring of grace that you won for us upon the cross. Cover us, Lord, in your love. Reclaim us, Lord, as your own, for the glory of the Father. Hold us, Lord, in your love and in your peace. We give you our hearts, my God. Mold them and fashion them into your image, O God. Restore us.

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We adore. We hope. And we love thee. And we ask pardon for those who do not believe, do not adore, do not hope, and do not love thee.

Most Holy Trinity. 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We offer thee the most precious body, blood, soul, and divinity of Jesus Christ, present in all the tabernacles of the world, in reparation for the outrages, the sacrileges, and indifferences whereby he

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We beg your mercy for each one of us, for our loved ones, for the people we know who are in great need of your help.

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Our hearts are restless until they rest in you. And at this time,

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We choose your ways. 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You are the way, the truth, and the life. And we cannot do it on our own.

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Thank you for your work of your grace in us. Thank you for all your love that is being poured forth on each one of us throughout the whole world through this blessed sacrament.

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We thank you, my God, with all our hearts. Oh Jesus, name above all names. Name above all names.

in the prayer of the Church. The Sacred Heart of Jesus is venerated and honored. The Church adores the incarnate Word and His heart, which for love of humankind let itself be pierced by our sins. Jesus knew and loved each and every one of us during his life, his agony and his passion. And he offered himself for the sake of each one of us. As Saint Paul says, the Son of God has loved me and has given himself for me. Galatians 2, verse 20. He loved all of us with a human heart. For this reason, the Sacred Heart of Jesus, transfixed because of our sins and for our salvation, is considered the sign and a principal symbol of that infinite love with which the Divine Redeemer loves the Eternal Father and all people unceasingly. Your infinite love, O God.

the heart of Jesus is the symbol of that infinite and impenetrable love which made the Son of God become our brother, die for us on the cross, and remain forever in the holy sacrament of the altar. Amazing love.

Oh my God. Oh my God. Ingratitude and contempt. In various apparitions to St. Margaret Mary, Jesus made the following promises to those who honored his heart, which we find in the letters. And here are the promises that you give us, Lord. One. I will give them all the graces which are necessary to them in their present state. You know where each one of us is right now. You know, Lord Jesus. Our vocations, our commitments, you know the circumstances of our lives, you know if we are close or if we are far, you know if we have lost our way. We know. You know, Lord.

So you promise to give us all the graces we need at this time in our state. Two, I will come to the aid of families that are in difficulty, and I will give peace to the families who are divided. Oh my Jesus, how much we need this promise at this time. These families are under attack as never before, as there is division and strife and divorce and brokenness and dysfunction. Lord, we need

We need your love to be able to love each other. Help us, Lord. Three. I will console them in their affliction. We do not have to go far to present you with all our afflictions in our personal lives, in our lives of our families, in the people around us. How much we need your consolation, O God. So many have died. So many are fighting terrible sickness, diseases.

great health problems. You will console us, Lord, in the anguish and in the pain, in the suffering. And it's sometimes for despair. So Jesus, as we honor you in this day, remembering your Sacred Heart, and your love, and your promises, we apply all of them to all these needs. For I will be their refuge, their secure refuge, in life, and above all, at the moment of death. Oh my Jesus, in this promise we place ourselves under the shadows of your wing. You are our shield, our rampart, our deliverer, at all times in this life, and especially at the moment of death. And Lord Jesus, as we claim this promise for ourselves, we claim it for all the people who are dying at this time. We ask for guardian angels and warrior angels to bring the fruit of his promises to all the dying, to all the suffering. Let them know your love, Lord, in your Sacred Heart, and trust in your mercy. And Lord, when it comes the time that we, Lord, would be called to you at the moment of our death, we count on these promises for ourselves. We count on these promises for our loved ones. Five. I will shower abundant blessings on all their works. We bring to you our work, Lord. Our vocations. Our ministries. Anything that you have called us to do, my Lord, we entrust all these things into your hands, that you, Lord, through the promise of the Sacred Heart, will make all things fruitful in you for eternal life. For eternity, Lord. We thank you, Lord, that you are applying your merits to our little works that are united to you.

We thank you, Lord. But as you multiplied, the loaves of bread and the few fish presented by your apostles, we pray, Lord, that you will take a little nothing and multiply them, and multiply them, and multiply them, and beautify them. To provide for the needs of all, at this time. To your glory, Lord, to the glory of the Father, your great joy, my God, as you see us responding to you. Six. Sinners will find in my heart the source and the ocean of mercy. The source and the ocean of mercy. We are all sinners, O God. We are all sinners.

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We lift up each and every diocese throughout the world, each and every parish throughout the world.

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We lift up those who are sinking, Lord. We lift up those who have lost their way.

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Save the orders and communities, dioceses and parishes. Merci, my God. Restore them, Lord. Restore them to the beauty that you intended for each one. The beauty. Fill them with your light. Let them be again a source of light, Lord, to the world. Renew their fervor, their zeal to follow you wherever you lead. Strengthen them, strengthen us all in the decision to follow you, to be worthy of you. Jesus. May the church be worthy of you. May the church follow you. May each one of us be worthy of you. But our only motivation has to be love. Love of you, my God. Love of our brothers and sisters. May love, your love, be our only motivation.

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So you will bless these places, Lord. So bless our homes. Our parishes. 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

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To all those who work for the salvation of Source, I will give the gift of moving the hardest hearts.

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And for those who work for the salvation of souls, please give them the courage they need to keep at it, Lord. Not to be discouraged. So you promise, Lord, that gift of moving the hardest hearts. And we know, my Lord, that this is your battle. The battle for souls is

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The name of those who propagate the devotion to my Sacred Heart will be written

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in the excess of the mercy of my heart, that my almighty love will give the grace of final penitence to all those who receive Holy Communion on the first Friday of each month for 9 months consecutively. They will not die without being in a state of grace, nor without receiving the sacraments, and my heart will be a safe haven in their last hour. Oh, thank you, my Lord. Thank you for such a promise. Thank you for such a promise.

So with these great promises, these 12 great promises, Jesus puts the omnipotence of his love at our disposal to ensure our salvation. Let us therefore trust in his infinite love. Jesus, we trust in your infinite love. As you desire only to see us enter one day into heaven, in order to enjoy eternal happiness with you.

And let us propagate this devotion by advising others to follow the message of the First Fridays, because who saves a soul ensures his own salvation.

The importance of a devotion of the First Fridays is revealed to us also by the apparition at the Three Fountains of Rome, where the Virgin Mary appeared for the first time in the 12th of April 1947, as we are told by Bruno Cornacchiola and his three sons. At the time of the apparition, Bruno, who was a bus conductor, dedicated his time off from work to consulting the Bible in order to gather fuel for argument with the clergy. At the grotto of the Three Fountains, Tre Fontane, he was preparing arguments against the Immaculate Conception when he saw the Virgin Mary, who spoke to him with these words: "I am the one who is in the Divine Trinity. I am the Virgin of Revelation. You persecute me. Stop now. Enter the holy sheepfold, the heavenly court of on earth, the nine Fridays of the Sacred Heart, which you fulfilled before entering the way of falsehood, have saved you." So thank you for saving this man, Lord Bruno. Through the devotion to the First Fridays, and as you saved him and his family, please save us too, also. Save ours also. Thank you for these promises, O God. Thank you for these promises.

prayer to the Sacred Heart of Jesus. O most holy Heart of Jesus, fountain of every blessing, we adore thee, we love thee, and with a lively sorrow for our sins, we offer thee these poor hearts of ours. Make us humble, patient, pure, and wholly obedient to your will. Grant, good Jesus, that we may live in thee and for thee. Protect us in the midst of danger. Comfort us in our afflictions. Give us health of body, assistance in our temporal needs, thy blessings on all that we do, and the grace of a holy death. Within thy heart, we place our every cares. In every need, let us come to thee with humble trust, saying, Heart of Jesus, help us. Merciful Jesus, we consecrate ourselves today and always to thy most sacred heart. Most sacred heart of Jesus, we implore thee that we may ever love thee more and more. Most sacred heart of Jesus, have mercy on us. Sacred heart of Jesus, we believe in thy love for us. We believe, Lord, we believe. Jesus, meek and humble of heart, make our hearts like unto thine. Sacred heart of Jesus, thy kingdom come. Most sacred heart of Jesus, convert sinners, save the dying, deliver the holy souls from purgatory.

We bless you, my Jesus, we bless you. We adore you. We glorify you. Our Lord, our Savior, and our King. To you the glory forever and ever. To you the glory forever and ever. Jesus, we trust in you. Jesus, we trust in you. Jesus, we trust in you.

children. God permits me to be with you and to lead you on the way of peace, so that through personal peace, you build peace in the world. I am with you and intercede for you before my Son Jesus, that he may give you a strong faith and hope in a better future, which I desire to build up with you. You be courageous and do not be afraid, because God is with you. Thank you for having responded.

Dearest friends, now I invite you to watch a film, a short but intense one, where you will see Medjugorje as it is now, empty, and Medjugorje as it was before. Get your tissues ready because you will cry when you see your sanctuary like this. We don't know what the Lord has in store for Medjugorje in the future, but one thing is certain, it must be something very beautiful, and that depends on our prayers. May Medjugorje truly become this oasis of peace, this place for hearts to meet, just as Our Lady said. And it all depends on our prayer and our support for Our Lady's plan through prayer, fasting, and listening to her messages. So, let's give a big thank you to Demir, that photographer from Medjugorje, who allowed us to do this on our website. May God bless you. We are happy. We are happy. Thank God.

Welcome to the program of the Hearts of the Holy Family. I'm your host, Yves Jacques, and I have my...

0: Daniel Sontag,
1: faithful host, Daniel Sontag, who has always great insights on all the subjects we talk about. Today, we're going to be talking about the virtue of humility. And we're also going to be talking about how Jesus is meek and humble of heart, and that he is really the source of humility, and that we need to learn from him. So we're going to start with a prayer, and then we're going to do a reading on the epistle of St. Paul on our Lord and the awesomeness of his sacrifice, his humbling himself for the love of us. In the name of the Father, and of the Son, and of the Holy Spirit. Our Father, who art in heaven, hallowed be thy name. Thy kingdom come, thy will be done on earth as it is in heaven.
0: Give us this day our daily bread, and forgive us our trespasses, as we forgive those who trespass against us. And lead us not into temptation, but deliver us from evil. Amen.
1: Hail Mary, full of grace, the Lord is with thee. Blessed art thou amongst women, and blessed is the fruit of thy womb, Jesus.
0: Holy Mary, Mother of God, pray for us sinners, now and at the hour of our death. Amen.
1: Glory be to the Father, and to the Son, and to the Holy Spirit.
0: As it was in the beginning, is now, and ever shall be, world without end. Amen.
1: Come, Holy Spirit, fill the hearts of thy faithful, and kindle in them the fire of thy love. Send forth thy Spirit, and thou shalt be created, and thou shalt renew the face of the earth. In the name of the Father, and of the Son, and of the Holy Spirit. Amen. Amen. So the topic that we're going to be talking about today is a very difficult one for all of us, because we all need to live the virtue of humility. And since living the virtue of humility is very difficult for all of us, because we have our failings, because the moment we think we are humble, we're not humble.
0: Right.
1: Because humility is recognizing. I think it was C.S. Lewis, he says, humility is not, paraphrasing, it's not thinking of ourselves, less of ourselves, but thinking of ourselves less. So I think that's a good one to remember. Thinking of ourselves less is what humility is all about, is recognizing that everything is God's. And our Blessed Mother is truly a model for humility, because all the praise that she receives, she gives them to God, because she recognizes that it's all God. From the moment her Immaculate Conception to her natural death, everything was given to God. And tomorrow is the feast of the Nativity of the Blessed Virgin Mary. And so it's 9 days, 9 months, months ago that we've celebrated the Feast of the Immaculate Conception. And this year, at the feast, starting with the Feast of the Immaculate Conception, we have the year of Saint Joseph. And so we still have, since it's been 9 months, we have 3 more months left in the celebrating the year of Saint Joseph. And I think that's important, because you have to tie all this together, because if you want to learn to live humility, right, we have to learn from the hearts of the Holy Family, because it's there. It's in the little house of Nazareth, the very humble house. It wasn't a palace. It was just a very simple house. Had a little workshop for Saint Joseph and our Lord Jesus. And a little place for the Blessed Mother to do her sewing, and to the spindling, everything that the woman of the time would have done, doing the dishes, cooking, everything. It's a very simple, humble life. That's how God came to us. He came to us in a very humble way. And so we need to imitate our Lord, that meek and humble heart of his started beating in the heart of in the womb of the Blessed Virgin Mary. That's where it started. And he came to us in order to bring us to heaven so that we could learn from him how to love in the humility and how to live in humility, recognizing that he is everything and we are just there to be grateful, to have the attitude of gratefulness and love for God and also for our neighbor. So we're going to start with a reading of the epistle of the Philippians of St. Paul, so that we could get into that mindset of humility.
0: So a reading from Philippians chapter 2, verses 3 to 11. Do nothing out of selfishness or out of vainglory. Rather, humbly regard others as more important than yourselves, each looking out not for his own interests, but everyone for those of others. Have among yourselves the same attitude that is also yours in Christ Jesus, who, though he was in the form of God, did not regard equality with God something to be grasped. Rather, he emptied himself, taking the form of a slave, coming in human likeness, and found human in appearance. He humbled himself, becoming obedient to death, even death on a cross. Because of this, God greatly exalted him and bestowed on him the name that is above every name, that at the name of Jesus, every knee should bend, of those in heaven and on earth and under the earth, and every tongue confess that Jesus Christ is Lord, to the glory of God the Father. The word of the Lord.
1: Praise be to you, Lord Jesus Christ. Thank you, Dan. It's a very beautiful. You think of how our Lord emptied himself completely, became one of us. You imagine God Almighty, God who created everything in the world, everything in the universe. There is nothing that has not been made that was not made by God. And Jesus was there at the very beginning with God. It says that in the gospel. And yet he came to us. He took like the form of a slave, like it says in the epistles. And yet he did it for me. He did it for you. He has a beautiful plan for us. And so he's calling all of us to be his faithful servant. And that's where the Blessed Virgin Mary, when we pray the rosary, for instance, we acknowledge, she acknowledged, you know, when we say the Hail Mary, during the Hail Mary, our Lady, the first announcing of the angel, the Blessed Mother says, I am the handmaiden of the Lord, be it done to me according to thy word. So in other words, I'm just your humble servant. I am there to serve the Lord. And if this is God's wish that God comes to earth and comes through the power of the Holy Spirit in the womb of the Blessed Virgin Mary, Our Lady said yes. She said yes to God. She was the humble handmaiden of the Lord. So, and this is our heritage. This is what we have received. Saint Joseph was there also. He was commissioned by God through the angel to take Jesus into his home. He was present at the nativity of our Lord. He was there at every moment from the beginning, as soon as the angel asked him to do. He was obedient. He humbly was submissive to God's holy plan. So when we, those who listen to this program, understand that we want to live in the hearts of the Holy Family. We want to learn to live humility as they lived it. Today we're going to be talking also, we're going to read and pray together the litanies of humility. And the litanies of humility were written by a Cardinal Maraval, who was the Secretary of State of Saint Pius X. So this litany is truly a treasure, because it just brings out, because all of us, we all need to increase that desire to live in humility, because there's the pride of of those who are non-believers, but there's also a pride and a lack of humility in many believers. There's many pharisaical people that, you know, they think highly of themselves as people of faith. But no, we recognize that we are nothing. We should recognize that we are nothing, and God is everything. And that if God puts something in our hearts, praise be God. And that's when you see the saints, and Mother Teresa, I'll read something. Mother Teresa said, if you are humble, nothing will touch you, neither praise nor disgrace, because you know what you are. In other words, we're just dust, you know, and that God has given us these treasures, but in order, and all these gifts that we receive, it's not for ourselves, but it's for others. And that's really what humility brings us, to see others.
0: It's really a soft heart.
1: Yes.
0: You know, when you say it, listening to you say, talk about it this way, it's really a very soft, open heart, not hard at all.
1: No.
0: You know, open to God, open to love, open to others.

0: sinners. To think that God loves me that much, you know, that he emptied himself, he became a slave. You know, he didn't even claim being equal to God, yet he was. You know, that's a, you know, the mystery of mysteries. And yet God is there to bring us salvation. And so we need to learn. And we're going to be talking about also the sin of pride, because humility is the antidote, is the cure for pride. And pride, I think it was Saint Augustine, he said it was through pride that angels became devils. And it is through humility that men could become angels. So again, so God is giving us a chance to live that life of humility that he wants us to live, in order so that we could join him in that joy of paradise for eternity. Yeah. So I'd love you to read and pray, and we'll pray slowly the litanies of humility.
1: Do you have yours to follow?
0: Yes, I do. Yes.
1: All right, I'll start, and then
0: in the name of the Father.

0: Jesus,
1: from the desire of being loved.
0: Deliver me, O Jesus,
1: from the desire of being extolled.
0: Deliver me, O Jesus,
1: from the desire of being honored.
0: Deliver me, O Jesus,
1: from the desire of being praised.
0: Deliver me, O Jesus,
1: from the desire of being preferred to others.
0: Deliver me, O Jesus,
1: from the desire of being consulted.
0: Deliver me, O Jesus,
1: from the desire of being approved.
0: Deliver me, O Jesus,
1: from the fear of being humiliated.
0: Deliver me, O Jesus,
1: from the fear of being despised.
0: Deliver me, O Jesus,
1: from the fear of suffering rebukes.
0: Deliver me, O Jesus,
1: from the fear of being calumniated.
0: Deliver me, O Jesus,
1: from the fear of being forgotten.
0: Deliver me, O Jesus,
1: from the fear of being ridiculed.
0: Deliver me, O Jesus,
1: from the fear of being wronged.
0: Deliver me, O Jesus,
1: from the fear of being suspected.
0: Deliver me, O Jesus,
1: that others may be loved more than I.
0: Jesus, grant me the grace to desire it.
1: That others may be esteemed more than I.
0: Jesus, grant me the grace to desire it.
1: That in the opinion of the world, others may increase and I may decrease.
0: Jesus, grant me the grace to desire it.
1: That others may be chosen and I set aside.
0: Jesus, grant me the grace to desire it.
1: That others may be praised and I unnoticed.
0: Jesus, grant me the grace to desire it.
1: That others may be preferred to me in everything.
0: Jesus, grant me the grace to desire it.
1: That others may become holier than I, provided that I may become as holy as I should.
0: Jesus, grant me the grace to desire it. In the name of the Father, and of the Son, and of the Holy Spirit, amen. So we're going to go through a little bit of these prayers of humility, and also recognize the opposite of that as well as we do so.
1: Talking about the opposites, you know, very often this is when I study these things and read these things, I realize how much it's a solution for things that we might be suffering from. So, you know, a lot of these things to me are things that people actually suffer from, you know, they want approval, or the fears that they have being forgotten.
0: And many times it becomes their goal.
1: Yeah.
0: It's this type of pride.
1: And it's kind of interesting we never really think about humility as being the solution to these fears, or these, what we consider a lack. Like if we're not honored and praised.
0: It's like a trust, right?
1: Right. Yeah.
0: We trust in God Saint Faustina Kowalska, when she talks about Jesus, I trust in you. Mm-hmm. You know, if we have this trust in God, then we wouldn't have this attachments to want to be praised by others, or to be approved by others, or the fear of being despised by others.
1: Mm-hmm.
0: You know, we would just say, Lord, grant me the grace, deliver me from these evils that take me away from your love, and also cause so much division in the Christian community.
1: Mm-hmm.
0: We need to recognize that we all need to increase our desire and remind ourselves, and that's including myself, because I would start here. Me, I need to convert. I need to change. We're never there. If we think that we're there, then we need to examine our conscience. Read the Litanies of Humility. You could find it easily online. I think it's one of the great treasures of our times. Because you think of it in our society, you know, in the political, for instance, it's all, you know, I did this and I did that, or the other person didn't do this, bringing the other person down in order to bring the other people up. So God wants us to, if we see somebody, we need to bring them up. We need to bring it in prayer, recognizing that we don't have all the answers, but God has the answer. And the word of God is important. It's just like these

0: laws that are being passed, which are good laws. Like in Texas, for instance, you know, this the heartbeat law, which is would save thousands of babies. And yet we have all these people up in arms saying, you know, woman's right, but what about the rights of the unborn child? You know, there's equal rights there. And as a matter of fact, when it comes to murder, we don't have a right to murder an innocent child. So again, we have it wrong. And here we have people are being so hateful against each other. And yet, you know, we should be just there shining the light of Christ. God has the answer. And it shouldn't be a shouting game, but really a praying game. We need to bring things in prayer. And that's one of the things that I that reminds me, is that it's humble prayer. Like when we pray the rosary, we recognize that it's such a humble prayer, because we go right to the humble house of Nazareth, and we recognize the announcement, this grand announcement, that all of heaven was in the house of Nazareth, all of heaven. And Our Lady said, "Be it done to me according to thy word. Behold, I am the handmaiden of the Lord." All of heaven was there, but we didn't have the cameras. We didn't have the politicians there. We had God Almighty in humility. He came down to us, and he dwelt among us. And that is the beautiful story of our faith. So when we pray the rosary and we meditate on those mysteries, this is the humble prayer. We bring it to God. And that's what in the Catechism of the Catholic Church, it says that. It says prayer is the raising of one's mind and heart to God, or the requesting of good things from God. But when we pray, do we speak from the heights of our pride and will, or out of the depth of a humble and contrite heart? He who humbles himself will be exalted. Humility is the foundation of prayer. So again, humility. We can't be praying for instance, in the gospel, it talks about the Pharisee who was in front, and he was saying all the great things that he was doing. And he was says, "I'm saying that I'm not like the publican on back, a sinner, and I tithe, I do all these things." And our Lord, he made it clear that the prayer of the publican saying, "Lord, have mercy on me, a sinner," is the one that was a contrite heart, a heart that wanted to change. So again, we all need to examine our conscience. We need to even our attitude towards our enemy, for instance. Do we love our enemy? Do we pray for our enemy? Do we know we have that assurance that God is going to give the victory? But it's his victory. And that's what this humility is like. When we recognize that it's all him, then, you know, God is listening to our prayers.
1: Yeah, it softens it, you know, instead of us looking for our own victory all the time. Whether it's our own personal victory or just even what we might believe in, that if we're aiming for our victory in there, we get lost.
0: Yeah, but if our mind and our heart is to desire what God desires, then we're doing like the Blessed Mother, and we say, "Let it be done unto me according to thy will." So in other words, humility is really recognizing that it's God's will. It's God. He's the one that gives everything. And if we unite ourselves in his will and trust in him, like Our Lady and our Lord said to Saint Faustina, you know, trust. The sadness is that we don't trust. We don't trust in the goodness of the Eternal Father, that he's given us everything. So we do have there's a phone you could call live to participate. And there's also my own personal phone. If for some reason the phone number is 413-824-2655. But either way, hopefully I'll be able to get the phone. So if you can just get back to me on that. If you have any questions, and here we're there to listen to you. We do treasure every person's input, because it could be a prompting of the Holy Spirit. And that's what St. John Paul, in his letter for the third millennium, he said that, he says, listen to even of the smallest, the little monk because there the Holy Spirit could be speaking through him. And so we see, you know, that everyone has something to share, and we need to empty ourselves of our own pride so that God could fill us, because God can't do anything if we're filled with sin, and we're filled with our own haughtiness and pride. But if we empty ourselves, then he could fill us with his gifts, the gifts of the Holy Spirit. And that way, he promised us that we would live in peace, we would have joy, have love in our hearts, kindness, faithfulness, all these fruits that come from the Holy Spirit. Because it's all these things, like, God has a beautiful plan for you and I, and but we need to recognize that it's his plan, and it's his way, it's not my way.

0: And that's the problem in our society today, because we have a society that we want to do it our way.
1: Mm-hmm.
0: We want,
1: yeah. Right.
0: So it's so and so humility. Humility isn't part of the program.
1: Even if it's out of a fear of being humiliated or forgotten or suspected or wronged, it's still how pride is working its way in.
0: Yeah. Well, but the world, for instance, the world tells us a different narrative
1: mm-hmm.
0: than the narrative of the gospel and the good news. The world tells us that pride is good.
1: Right. You have to get
0: Getting to the top is good.
1: What you deserve and what you've earned, and
0: and
1: get more.
0: Yeah, there's never enough. More.
1: Right.
0: But in humility, first of all, you recognize that what belongs to us is what we need. The rest is a gift from God. It's all a gift. Even the things that we receive that we need is a gift from God, because He made everything. He even gave you the intelligence in your mind. He has put people forth in the world to give you instruction and all these things that we learned from the elements are there. We didn't invent them. They were there before we thought of them, and we haven't found all of the things yet.
1: Mm-hmm.
0: And yet Jesus, who created everything, came down to us as a little child in the stable of Bethlehem. It's amazing.
1: Yeah, that's right. In the very first line of the Litany of Humility, O Jesus, meek and humble of heart, hear me.
0: Yes. And he says, come to me, all who labor, come to me, for my yoke is easy. For those who follow, I'm paraphrasing here because I don't have it in front of me. But yeah, God, he wants to bring us to his heart. And when we are in his heart, then he could do his miracles in us. He could make our labors, because everyone suffers today. There's no one that doesn't suffer. But if you unite yourself to the cross, unite yourself to Jesus Christ, then he carries your sufferings. He bears it with us. It's bearable. You know, he used to say, it's the old Catholic saying, is that offer it up, right?
1: Mm-hmm.
0: Offer up your prayers, offer up your sacrifices. But there's a truth that, because when we give it to Jesus, it becomes already lighter. It becomes bearable, right?
1: I think sometimes I know that I have done this certainly much more in the past when I wasn't aware that I was doing this, but sometimes we think that being humbled means that we're going to have even less. And I think we're missing the point if we don't realize that, like you just said, we're humbling ourselves, but for what? And it's to be with God, he wants us in his heart. So if we're softening our heart, then we can get into there. It's not that we're just, when humility doesn't mean, nowhere in here did it say that humility is a requirement. The requirement is to have no shelter and no food. That wasn't in the litany.
0: No,
1: it had more to
0: fact,
1: do with our heart.
0: It's our dependence on God, right? It's recognizing that we need to recognize, humble ourselves, like it says in the prayer here, humble and contrite heart. And God listens to our prayers. And that's what I think it's lacking in our society, because we have become such, everything is so automatic today. When you think of back in the day when our Lord walked the earth, you had a very simple life. Everyone needed to labor in order to provide for their families, to get water, to get food, to get the shelter, all the things that needed to happen. Everyone had to kind of work and toil, right? In our society today, we have kind of everything is automatic, it seems. And so people take it for granted that they don't need to do those things. And so we become, we don't see God's bounty and God's goodness. It's more difficult to see in our society because of that. Because, you know, today there are people that don't leave the house. You know, they order things online. They get their food online. The because of the whole COVID thing, people have started living isolated from each other. But what they have all the things, but they're missing the essential, which is God. Some of them, of course, there are some that are very, you know, they recognize the goodness and the bounty of God in all of this. But sometimes it's more difficult to see that.
1: Right? Oh, sure, it can be very difficult, and I think it's worth studying humility and pride to find out more and more, you know, how.

0: how understanding more and more of this can fill in that gap. So if we used to fill our time back in the day with toil and labor and, you know, getting our food and getting our water, and now everything is so automatic, you know, that could be such a blessing. But you know, what do we do with that extra, what are we meant to do with that extra time? And so with all that extra time and extra energy and attention that's left over, and if we don't know where to direct it, that can be very frustrating and leave us feeling lonely, and you know, all of these other things start, you know, creeping in. And so, you know, we could be truly grateful that things are so automatic and quick, but with humility, it's like, okay, what do I do with all this abundance? Or what do I do with an abundance of time now, or an abundance of concentration and ability?
1: Yeah, well, there would be a possibility today of providing, you know, through the leisure, if we had that gift of humility, instead of having this narcissistic view, like I take care of myself, the world evolves around me attitude. But it's like Mother Teresa, you know, she said, I'm going to probably read another one of what she said. It is, not all of us can do great things, but we can do small things with great love. So in other words, what are we doing with the time that we have in order to bring glory to God, to bring everything to God, like raise ourselves up like our Lord, our Lady did in the Annunciation. So again, we need to look at that and say, what can I do in our society, in our times, to bring that love of God? Because humility brings us to a greater desire for charity. You can't separate humility with love, because we see the needs of others, and we recognize that we need to bring console and comfort those who are afflicted, because that is part of our vision as Christians.
0: You know, and if we're practicing the small things with great love, even something like doing the dishes or the laundry or cleaning,
1: yeah,
0: you know, practicing doing that with great love, while it, in its own doing the chore, like, what's the point? But if we're practicing that more and more, as soon as there's a phone call or somebody at the door for some reason, if we're already practicing that love in small things, and we're practiced at it, then we have that to offer them in that moment, mm-hmm. you know?
1: And there's another one that from Mother Teresa. It was her feast day yesterday, so I think it's appropriate to quote her a little bit more than the others. She said that Jesus taught us how to forgive out of love, how to forget out of humility. So let us examine our hearts and see if there is any unforgiven hurt, any unforgotten bitterness. It is easy to love those who are far away. It isn't always easy to love those who are right next to us. Always easy to love those who are, it is easier to offer food to the hungry than to answer the lonely suffering of someone who lacks love right in our own, one's own family. The world today is upside down, because there is so very little love in the home and in the family. So again, there's a need.
0: It's a great act of humility to do that with the ones that we're, you know, living with or close with, who we either don't get along with, or well, certainly our neighbor that we're disagreeing with, you mm-hmm. know, this is certainly big in our world at the moment.
1: I think that is a truly an important thing. And this is a part of our program.

0: hearts of the Holy Family is to bring forth the necessity of bringing our families together. And how do you bring the families together? There is no better way than to bring the simple, humble prayer of the rosary. And I know from my own testimony as a child, when my parents started praying the rosary on a regular basis, our families changed. And all of a sudden, all these little things that Mother Teresa talked about, we took care of ourselves. We saw the necessity of caring for each other, mm-hmm. Because that's what the rosary does. It brings us to the heart of the Holy Family. It brings us into that love, that simple love, you know, not wanting to do all these great things, but to do the great things with great love.
1: Yeah.
0: Little things with great love.
1: Small things with great love. Yeah. It's a wonderful, you know, like you were saying, with things being a little bit easier to get, it's kind of nice and convenient. And so it's like, all right, well, where can I put my heart and my attention? And, you know, that is something that can be a focus. How can I do these small things with great love?

0: love. You know, one of the problems with humility is that the things that you're doing tend to be smaller, you know, and so it can make you feel forgotten or unappreciated. You're not going to be consulted. You're not going to be preferred to others. So, so what do you do with all that extra time? You can wash the dishes with greater love, answer the phone, you know, any interaction with any human being. I mean, it's an opportunity that we have, and we don't have to do it in a really big worldwide way. People are desperate for kindness and to be treated that way. And so, you know, that's something that we all can do. And it's certainly harder to do with either people that we're close with that we're having trouble with, or people, well, even the people that are not close with us that we're still having trouble with. And we're being asked to love them. It is a great act of humility because it is so difficult to do. And we don't want to do it, and we will avoid it. We'll do other good things. I know that's what I do. It's easy to do other good things. But, you know, the ones like that that are really difficult, they might not necessarily be our enemy, but people have opinions today about, well, people have opinions. And so if somebody doesn't agree with us, then in that sense, they become our enemy. And we just want to argue our point, which is the opposite. You know, that's where the pride creeps in. And we could be right, but that's not how humility works. It's a little bit different than that.
1: You could win the battle, but lose the war.
0: Right.
1: Like some people argue, they want to argue the faith.
0: Right.
1: But no, the faith is really transmitted by love. And it's Jesus that wins the hearts. We are just there to bring a smile, to love the person unconditionally, and to say the truth. Not to be afraid to say the truth, because Jesus is the way, the truth, and the life. Whoever comes to me will have eternal life. That is his mission. I do encourage those who, if you have a petition or a question to ask, just give us a call. The phone number is 413-824-2655. 413-824-2655. So did you want to add something to what we're saying?
0: Just looking at the litany, it's such a great prayer. There's so much in there. You know, one of the things that stands out to me is that in the litany, every single statement, you're asking Christ to help you. You know, deliver me, Jesus, deliver me, Jesus. Jesus, grant me the grace to desire it. Another thing about humility, or pride, I should say, I'll come from the other direction, is we think we have to do it.
1: Yes.
0: We think we have to, you know, overpower even our own things. And the litany is saying, well, ask Jesus, deliver me, Jesus, from that desire, from that fear. Grant me the grace to desire it. So I think this is I know this is certainly where I used to be confused in a very big way. I thought I had to do it. And even if that wasn't prideful, even if my intention was good, it doesn't work that way. We want to go to God for that. That's where it's going to come from, even the grace to desire something. So if we aren't loving our neighbor, so to speak, or a person in our life we're having trouble with, humbly we go to God to ask for, you know, how we may not even know what we need to start a healing process or be part of the healing.
1: No, yes. And when you think also in the humility in nations that were, like you could say, the underdog nations of Poland, for instance, in the time of the oppression of the Soviet Union, they took the rosary in their hands, and they acknowledged Christ as their king. They acknowledged as Our Lady, as their queen. And miraculously, you know, through the grace of God, the Soviets disintegrated and Poland is here, and still the faith is thriving now in Poland. That's the humble, recognizing the humble work of God. So in other words, it's not by the work of force. If you, prayer is more powerful than bullets.
0: Just individual people praying the rosary and
1: you can say these are families. These are real bullets. This is a real cannon. When you pray the rosary in humility, God answers our prayers. And we are living in terrible times right now. I believe that we're living in the end times. But we know that Our Lady will triumph at the end. That was her promise, is at the end, My Immaculate Heart will triumph and there will be peace in the world. So again, that is assurance that Our Lady has given to Lucy of Fatima and many other places. We are in time of great battle right now, but let's do the humble work of God. Let's imitate Our Lady, imitate our Lord. He's meek and humble heart. He wants our hearts to be like his, that we have to have that desire, make my heart

0: I'm denying. That is the prayer. It should be the prayer of every Christian. Can you imagine if in the United States of America or the world, we all got on our knees, all of us, and started praying the rosary? The world would change. And Our Lady said that. She says, one day, the rosary will save the world, the rosary and the scapular. So, and what's the scapular? It's the humble mantle of the Blessed Mother that we wear for protection. And it's all this, you know, like a lot of people don't wear a scapular because if they wear certain clothes, it shows, so they don't want to wear the scapular. Be humble, wear the scapular, because that's Our Lady. She's protecting you. You know, these are very simple signs, you know, that our Lord and Our Lady has given us for the times that we're living. We are living, like we said before, we're living in a time of great tribulation. You just look at the news, everything is upside down. You just think of the haughtiness of science today. We're so prideful to think that men could be women and women could be men. There's no such thing. You know, there's a bishop, I think a bishop in Virginia, he just says that there is no such thing as transgender. You're either a male or a female. And that's the truth. That's the book of Genesis. Male and female, I created them. We have to be humble. We can't just make believe that there's nothing wrong. We cannot make believe that that's a false humility, saying, oh, well, we don't want to fight. It's not a question of fighting. We want to love. We want to say the truth and just shine the truth. You know, the first martyrs, many of the martyrs, the first Christians, they were martyrs because of sexuality. They wanted to preserve their virginity. So that you had many virgin martyrs. You had those who they wanted to be preserved from the sin of homosexuality. They became martyrs. That happened even in the time of the Africans with St. Charles Lwanga. You know, we have to be able to say the truth. The truth will set us free. And it's we need to not being humble is not saying nothing. It's saying things with great conviction. And it's not our words, but it's the words of Jesus Christ, the words of his church. And so that we're just being the mouthpiece and we're being faithful to Our Lady, because Our Lady, she is faithful. You know, when we consecrate ourselves all to Jesus through Mary, everything that Our Lady asks us to do, we do because we're going to Jesus. We're bringing everything to Jesus. So we have to ask the grace today for all of us to bring that love of Jesus Christ. And it's no longer I that live, but Christ in me. That is St. Paul. In other words, we need to bring ourselves and recognize that what we do is not important. But if we do what Christ wants us to do, then it's Christ's work that's being done.
1: Practicing humility,
0: yes.
1: His work.
0: Yes, and but, like I say, I'm the first one. I am the first one that needs to practice that.
1: Yeah.
0: We're all in need.
1: Yeah, it's
0: work.
1: Certainly easy to talk about it like this, but studying it, learning what it means to do, and then practicing it in our own lives is definitely work. But the alternative is that pride will just take over, and it doesn't end well.
0: No.
1: Yeah, it doesn't go right.
0: But thank God for our Savior and our Lord Jesus Christ. Thank God for the gift of the church. Thank God for our Blessed Virgin Mary. Thank God for the rosary. I want to thank everyone for listening. The time is short now. I want to thank all our listeners. If you have any comments, you could still text me on the phone number, and we'll be glad to answer you. But keep praying with us and for us. and that the Our Lady and good Saint Joseph and the Holy Family may be honored and imitated, all of us. We need to all imitate them.
1: Yeah.
0: Thank you again, and God bless.
1: God bless you.

In the year 2022, Maria Vision started a walk called Path for Peace. The Torch for Peace travels with prayers in different parishes throughout the world. The torch is a symbol of our light, and we are called to be apostles of light, which you are. Therefore, Jesus invites us. Come, come to me, all you who are weary and find life burdensome, and I will give you rest. My yoke is easy, and my burden light. Jesus, therefore, invites us to come. Jesus is our good shepherd who has conquered sin and death, and he will give us the grace to help us move beyond that which pulls us down. But we need to be connected to him and with him. By uniting ourselves to him through the Eucharist, we can have peace, and we can experience freedom from fear, which love alone offers. So come, let us receive him.

Dear children, pray that the Holy Spirit may enlighten you, that you be joyful seekers of God and witnesses of love without bounds. I am with you, dear children, and anew I am calling all of you. Take courage and bear witnesses to the good works that God is doing in and through you. Be joyful in God. Do good to your neighbor so that it will be good for you on earth. And pray for peace, which is strengthened.

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Thank you for having responded to my call.

Mother Church knows, in fact, that these means, if used correctly, provide valuable help to the human race, since they contribute effectively to resting and cultivating the spirit and to propagating and strengthening the kingdom of God.

Catholic Church, founded by Christ the Lord to bring salvation to all men, and consequently, urged by the need to evangelize, considers that part of its mission is to preach the message of salvation with the help also of the media. Every day is a new adventure. We take the gospel to the entire world in a new and creative way, 24 hours, creating content for the whole family. Live transmissions, TV shows, documentaries, music videos. Everything considered with the goal to rescue values and lead the world toward holiness.

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0: In the name of the Father, and of the Son, and of the Holy Spirit.
1: Amen.
0: The Lord be with you. Brethren, let us acknowledge our sins and so prepare ourselves to celebrate the sacred mystery. I confess to Almighty God and to you, my brothers and sisters, that I have greatly sinned in my thoughts and in my words, in what I have done and in what I have failed to do, through my most grievous fault. Therefore, I ask the Blessed Mary, ever Virgin, all the angels and saints, and you, my brothers and sisters, to pray for me to the Lord our God. May Almighty God have mercy on us, forgive us our sins, and bring us to everlasting life.
1: Amen.

0: Let us pray. O God, whose Son, at his ascension to the heavens, was pleased to promise the Holy Spirit to the apostles, grant, we pray, that just as they received manifold gifts of heavenly teaching, so on us too you may bestow spiritual gifts. Through our Lord Jesus Christ, your Son, who lives and reigns with you in the unity of the Holy Spirit, God forever and ever.
1: A reading from the Acts of the Apostles. After staying in Antioch some time, Paul left and traveled in orderly sequence through the Galatian country and Phrygia, bringing strength to all the disciples. A Jew named Apollos, a native of Alexandria, an eloquent speaker, arrived in Ephesus. He was an authority on the scriptures. He had been instructed in the way of the Lord, and with ardent spirit spoke and taught accurately about Jesus, although he knew only the baptism of John. He began to speak boldly in the synagogue, but when Priscilla and Aquila heard him, they took him aside and explained to him the way of God more accurately. And when he wanted to cross to Achaia, the brothers encouraged him and wrote to the disciples there to welcome him. After his arrival, he gave great assistance to those who had come to believe through grace. He vigorously refuted the Jews in public, establishing from the scriptures that the Christ is Jesus. The word of the Lord. God is King of all the earth.
2: God is King of all the earth.
1: All you peoples, clap your hands. Shout to God with cries of gladness. For the Lord, the Most High, the Awesome, is the great King over all the earth.
2: God is King of all the earth.
1: For King of all the earth is God. Sing hymns of praise. God reigns over the nations. God sits upon his holy throne.
2: God is King of all the earth.
1: The princes of the peoples are gathered together with the people of God, of the God of Abraham. For gods are the guardians of the earth. He is supreme.
2: God is King of all the earth.

The Lord be with you. A reading from the Holy Gospel according to John. Jesus said to his disciples, "Amen, amen, I say to you, whatever you ask the Father in my name, he will give you. Until now, you have not asked anything in my name. Ask and you will receive, so that your joy may be complete. I have told you this in figures of speech. The hour is coming when I will no longer speak to you in figures, but will tell you exactly, clearly about the Father. On that day, you will ask in my name, and I do not tell you that I will ask the Father for you, for the Father himself loves you, because you have loved me and have come to believe that I came from God. I came from the Father and have come into the world. Now I am leaving the world and going back to the Father." The Gospel of the Lord. Our Lord tells us, "Ask and you will receive so that your joy may be complete." We think, well, what are we supposed to be asking for? Well, certainly we can be asking for, "Give us this day our daily bread, forgive us our trespasses, lead us not into temptation." We're going to make those prayers in just a few moments when we recite the Our Father. But the other thing we pray for is we pray for God himself to be present to us, is God the Holy Spirit. And so in these days, as we approach the Feast of Pentecost, we join the whole church in praying for that gift of the Holy Spirit that is our true source of joy. And so that prayer, which is so familiar to us, can really be in our minds in these days as we go forward, as we say, and we ask the Lord to pour forth his Spirit, that they may be created, that thou, Lord, shall renew the face of the earth.

Blessed are you, Lord, God of all creation, for through your goodness we have received the bread we offer you. Fruit of the earth and work of human hands, it will become for us the bread of life.

Blessed are you, Lord, God of all creation, for through your goodness we have received the wine we offer you. Fruit of the vine and work of human hands, it will become our spiritual drink.

Pray, brethren, that my sacrifice and yours may be acceptable to God, the Almighty Father.

Lift up your hearts. Let us give thanks to the Lord our God. It is truly right and just, our duty and our salvation, always and everywhere to give you thanks, Lord, Holy Father, Almighty and Eternal God. For the Lord Jesus, the King of glory, conqueror of sin and death, ascended to the highest heavens, as the angels gazed in wonder. Mediator between God and man, judge of the world and Lord of hosts, he ascended not to distance himself from our lowly state, but that we, his members, might be confident of following where he, our head and founder, has gone before. Therefore, overcome with paschal joy, every land, every people exults in your praise, and even the heavenly powers with the angelic hosts sing together the unending hymn of your glory as they acclaim.

To you, therefore, most merciful Father, we make humble prayer and petition through Jesus Christ, your Son, our Lord, that you accept and bless these gifts, these offerings, these holy and unblemished sacrifices, which we offer you firstly for your holy Catholic Church. Be pleased to grant her peace, to guard, unite, and govern her throughout the whole world, together with your servant, Leo our Pope, and Ronald our Bishop, and all those who, holding to the truth, hand on the Catholic and Apostolic faith. Remember, Lord, your servant. And all gathered here whose faith and devotion are known to you. For them we offer you this sacrifice of praise, or they offer it for themselves and all who are dear to them, for the redemption of their souls, in hope of health and well-being, and paying their homage to you, the eternal God, living and true. In communion with those whose memory we venerate, especially the glorious ever-Virgin Mary, Mother of our God and Lord Jesus Christ, and Blessed Joseph, her spouse, your blessed apostles and martyrs, Peter and Paul, Andrew, James, John, Thomas, James, Philip, Bartholomew, Matthew, Simon, and Jude, Linus, Cletus, Clement, Sixtus, Cornelius, Cyprian, Lawrence, Chrysogonus, John and Paul, Cosmas and Damian, and all your saints. We ask that through their merits and prayers, in all things we may be defended by your protecting help. Therefore, Lord, we pray, graciously accept this oblation of our service, that of your whole family. Order our days in your peace, and command that we be delivered from eternal damnation and counted among the flock of those you have chosen. Be pleased, O Lord, we pray, to bless, acknowledge, and approve this offering in every respect. Make it spiritual and acceptable, so that it may become for us the body and blood of your most beloved Son, our Lord Jesus Christ. On the day before he was to suffer, he took bread in his holy and venerable hands, and with eyes raised to heaven, to you, O God, his almighty Father, giving you thanks, he said the blessing, broke the bread, and gave it to his disciples, saying, take this, all of you, and eat of it. For this is my body, which will be given up for you.

In a similar way, when supper was ended, he took this precious chalice in his holy and venerable hands. And once more giving you thanks, he said the blessing, and gave the chalice to his disciples.

Take this, all of you, and drink from it. For this is the chalice of my blood, the blood of the new and eternal covenant, which will be poured out for you and for many for the forgiveness of sins. Do this in memory of me.

Therefore, O Lord, as we celebrate the memorial of the Blessed Passion, the resurrection from the dead, and the glorious ascension into heaven of Christ, your Son, our Lord, we, your servants and your holy people, offer to your glorious majesty, from the gifts that you have given us, this pure victim, this holy victim, this spotless victim, the holy bread of eternal life and the chalice of everlasting salvation. Be pleased to look upon these offerings with a serene and kindly countenance, and to accept them as once you were pleased to accept the gifts of your servant Abel the just, the sacrifice of Abraham, our father in faith, and the offering of your high priest Melchizedek, a holy sacrifice, a spotless victim. In humble prayer, we ask you, Almighty God, command that these gifts be borne by the hands of your holy angel to your altar on high, in the sight of your divine majesty, so that all of us, who through this participation at the altar, receive the most holy body and blood of your Son, may be filled with every grace and heavenly blessing. Remember also, Lord, your servants who have gone before us with the sign of faith and rest in the sleep of peace. Grant them, O Lord, we pray, and all who sleep in Christ, a place of refreshment, light, and peace. To us also, your servants, who, though sinners, hope in your abundant mercies, graciously grant some share and fellowship with your holy apostles and martyrs, with John the Baptist, Stephen, Matthias, Barnabas, Ignatius, Alexander, Marcellinus, Peter, Felicity, Perpetua, Agatha, Lucy, Agnes, Cecilia, Anastasia, and all your saints. Admit us, we beseech you, into their company, not weighing our merits, but granting us your pardon through Christ our Lord, through whom you continue to make all these good things, O Lord. You sanctify them, fill them with life, bless them, and bestow them upon us. Through him and with him and in him, O God, Almighty Father, in the unity of the Holy Spirit, all glory and honor is yours forever and ever.

At the Savior's command, informed by divine teaching, we dare to say, Our Father, who art in heaven, hallowed be thy name. Thy kingdom come, thy will be done, on earth as it is in heaven. Give us this day our daily bread, and forgive us our trespasses, as we forgive those who trespass against us. And lead us not into temptation, but deliver us from evil. Deliver us, Lord, we pray, from every evil. Graciously grant peace in our days, that by the help of your mercy we may be always free from sin and safe from all distress, as we await the blessed hope and the coming of our Savior, Jesus Christ. Lord Jesus Christ, who said to your apostles, Peace I leave you, my peace I give you, look not on our sins, but on the faith of your church, and graciously grant her peace and unity in accordance with your will, who live and reign forever and ever. Amen. The peace of the Lord be with you always. Let us offer each other the sign of peace.

0: Behold the Lamb of God. 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Lord, I am not worthy that you should enter under my roof, but only say the word, and my soul shall be healed.
1: Let us sing together our communion hymn number 437. At the Lamb's high feast, we sing number 437.

0: Let us pray. We have partaken of the gifts of this sacred mystery, humbly imploring, O Lord, that what your Son commanded us to do in memory of him may bring us growth in charity through Christ our Lord. Amen. The Lord be with you. May Almighty God bless you, the Father, and the Son, and the Holy Spirit. Amen. Go forth, the Mass is ended.
1: Let us go forth singing hymn number 449, Be Joyful Mary, Heavenly Queen, number 449.

0: Hi, my name is Daniela Fimbres, and this is my testimony. So I would say that my testimony is still happening right now. I'm currently still working in my faith and just growing in the Lord. As long as I live, my testimony continues about my faith. So I grew up Catholic. Both of my parents are Catholic. They taught me how to pray, how to love the Lord, and be true in my faith. And it's something that I'm forever grateful for, because my faith is something that I have never really struggled in. But obviously there's been ups and downs, but there hasn't been anything particular that has led me away. It's been something that has always been constant, because it's something that I grew up super strong in my heart, that I've always had. And so, yeah, I'm just forever grateful for support that my parents have had that have impacted my faith life the most, which I'll talk about a little bit. Yeah, I just, a big shout out to my parents, because without them, I wouldn't be the person I am today. So I grew up Catholic, everything, and one of the main things growing up was obviously praying with my family. We'd pray the rosary and pray at night before going to bed, before meals. It was always just the little things that I loved doing with my family, and going to mass, stuff like that. My parents' faith has also grown with my brother and I growing up, which has been super special, because it has been like this faith journey as a family. And yeah, my mom never stopped, you know, putting us in catechism and exposing us to friend groups and families where we'd all like talk about God and have all these talks with other people. It wasn't just us. I think that exposure to outside of just my household, that was really impactful for me in my faith. So yeah, I went to Montessori school. My parents were, you know, debating on putting us in Catholic or Montessori school, but ended up going to Montessori school up until middle school. It just meant that my parents would never stop with, you know, putting us in catechism at our parish, going to summer camps, and all of that. And I also attended a girls' club when I was younger with my mom, where we would have a virtue talk, and we'd have like older girl counselors. Then we'd do like a craft together, and our moms would be there, and they would also have their talk as well, which we'd have the same virtue talk. So it was like a really cute thing that we do, my mom and I, and like I was always looking forward to it. I was like a really great time. I would, you know, get to hang out with all my friends while still like learning about just how to be a good Catholic as a little girl. And so that was something that was super impactful. That's also where I met the spirituality of Opus Dei, because that is something that Opus Dei and like the work does. It's there's girls clubs kind of all over, which is really special, because now that I'm here at Ave, I am able to be a counselor to girls from ages like 5 to 12. So it's really nice, and it's full circle. Because I feel like I'm able to give back to what has really impacted me growing up and has been something super special with my faith. And then, yeah, just a couple more of the things that I did in middle school as well. We're going on youth group retreats and going to youth group meetings. It was just this constant like continuation of growth in my faith with all of the resources that my parents had and that they used for me to just grow in my faith and continue to love the Lord, because they knew how special it was. And I'm just able to value it so much now, looking back at it. And yeah, something just super important that I think shifted my faith, that made the difference, was to choose my faith as my own, because growing up felt like it was not my own faith, because, you know, it was like this constant routine of going to mass and praying, but it wasn't because I wanted to do it, but it was more so because like my parents and we were all doing it as a family. So I think the main turning point in my story is finally being able to choose my faith as my own. And that was at the end of middle school, towards high school, a little bit all of high school. It's kind of just been like this growth as time goes on. But yeah, I'd say in high school, I went to Catholic high school, Seton. I was able to take religion classes, just like learning more about the faith and why we do things. And I was involved in like leadership, and I continued going on retreats. And it was just this constant growth and like finally being able to choose the faith as my own. Like I would search out for to join retreats and to be involved and be a leader. My senior year of high school, I was the chaplain in our house executive team, which is kind of like student council. So it was just like this constant being involved with the faith and the church, just super important in my life. I was also a leader for Kairos, a retreat at my school, and so that was also a really impactful time. Constant like retreats and also going on World Youth Day, my going into my senior year. All these little moments that have impacted my faith have helped me continue to grow in my faith, especially coming here at Ave now. I am just so blessed to be here because I've made just wonderful friends, and I feel like I'm able to put all of my resources and everything that I've learned so far and have great conversations and be able to fully live out my faith here and just continue to grow. A devotion that I have currently is going to daily Mass. I've always loved going to Mass as a kid, just because it was like my weekly reset, feeling that peace and love from receiving Jesus in the Eucharist, and also just being able to be in community. So now that I'm at Ave, I do attend daily Mass, and it's just such a wonderful gift because I'm able to receive the Eucharist, and it just like recenters my day and it gives it more purpose, which is really important to me. And it just helps me take a breather in my busy life, in my busy day, and just continue to keep God as my center, and just remember that it's all for Him and in glory. So something that I do still struggle with is I get into this like routine of my prayer life. I'll go to Mass, I'll go to adoration, I'll say my rosary, but I forget like the intention. It'll just be kind of like this repetitive routine that I would do. And so I would forget why I'm doing it, or just do it with less intention and more of just going through the motions. If this happens to you, something that always helps me is to change it up a little bit. It can either be adding something or being outside. It's always super helpful for me. And being with friends, having conversations on your struggles or just on life with my friends is always like super helpful and the best part of my day as well. Yeah, so it's funny because my mom's name is Guadalupe. So I've always had like this special connection with her because like that's also my biological mother's name. So especially growing up as a student athlete, I would always pray to her because she was just like my role model. And it was always so special, her motherly love that I felt, especially while being a student athlete, just because I wanted to be more saintly, but also a woman.
1: Father, Son, Holy Spirit, Amen. Hail Mary, full of grace, the Lord is with thee. Blessed art thou amongst women, and blessed is the fruit of thy womb, Jesus. Holy Mary, Mother of God, pray for us sinners, now and at the hour of our death, Amen. In the name of Father, Son, Holy Spirit, Amen.

And we humbly ask that God the Father establish through the most sacred heart of Jesus, his beloved Son, and through the Immaculate Heart of Mary, his reign on earth as it is in heaven. The torch for peace travels with prayers from parish to parish, from state to state, from country to country throughout the world, to unite us all in peace as we humbly ask for his kingdom to come on earth as it is in heaven. The torch is a symbol of our light. We are called to be apostles of light in the darkness. The fire is God's love, and how this love can start a fire in each.

underneath and wants to enter your thoughts, instill the joy of prayer and encounter with Jesus. Therefore, my dear children, renew the prayer in your families, so that my mother's heart may be joyful, as in the first days when I chose you, and day and night prayer was answered, and heaven was not silent, but abundantly bestowed peace and blessings on this place of grace. Thank you for being responded to

Mother Church knows, in fact, that these means, if used correctly, provide valuable help to the human race, since they contribute effectively to resting and cultivating the spirit and to propagating and strengthening the kingdom of God.

Catholic Church, founded by Christ the Lord to bring salvation to all men, and consequently, urged by the need to evangelize, considers that part of its mission is to preach the message of salvation with the help also of the media. Every day is a new adventure. We take the gospel to the entire world in a new and creative way, 24 hours, creating content for the whole family. Live transmissions, TV shows, documentaries, music videos. Everything considered with the goal to rescue values and lead the world toward holiness.

blessed to be here with you on this first Friday. We thank you, Jesus, for all the blessings you have given us. We thank you, Lord, for your sacred heart here in the Eucharist. And Lord, we offer this holy hour for all the intentions of Maria Vision. We offer this holy hour for all the intentions of the viewers of Maria Vision. Lord, we ask you to please take all of our intentions to your sacred heart and to have mercy on us. We bring to you, Lord, our families. We bring to you our friends. We bring you, Jesus, all of our cares, all of our concerns. We bring you, Lord, anyone who has asked for our prayers, anyone whom we promise to pray, anyone who is suffering or isolated or in need of your companionship, Jesus. We bring you all the sinners of the world, and we ask you, Jesus, for your mercy. We ask you for the grace of conversion, and we ask you, Jesus, for the gift of great faith, great hope, and great love. So, Lord, we just pray that you would have mercy on us and bless us this day. And, Lord, we ask you to please have mercy on us. Give us confidence in your love. And, Jesus, may we turn away from all sin and turn our hearts towards you. And Lord, in your divine infancy, we pray. We pray the novena to the infant of Prague. We pray for the intentions of Maria Vision. O Jesus, who hast said, "Ask and you shall receive. Seek and you shall find. Knock and it shall be opened." Through the intercession of Mary, your most holy mother, I knock, I seek, I ask that my prayer be granted. O Jesus, who hast said, "All that you ask of the Father in my name, he will grant you." Through the intercession of Mary, your most holy mother, I humbly and urgently ask your Father in your name that my prayer will be granted. O Jesus, who hast said, "Heaven and earth shall pass away, but my word shall not pass away." Through the intercession of Mary, your most holy mother, I feel confident that my prayer will be granted. And divine infant Jesus, I know you love me and would never leave me. I thank you for your close presence in my life. Miraculous infant, I believe in your promise of peace, blessings, and freedom from want. I place every need and care in your hands. Lord Jesus, may I always trust in your generous mercy and love. I want to honor and praise you now and forever. Amen.

And today we just bring all of our intentions to the Sacred Heart of Jesus on this first Friday. We just bring every care of our heart to your sacred altar. We bring anything that troubles or gives us anxieties. We bring any fears that we have. And we ask you, Lord, to take our fears, to take our anxieties, to take our worries and our troubles, and we ask you, Jesus, to replace it with your peace. We ask you, Jesus, to be with us in this moment, to be with us at every moment of our life, to increase our faith, to increase our hope and our trust in you, and in the powerful intercession of your beloved mother. And Lord, we pray that you would have mercy on your church, that you would bless your priests, the bishops, the Holy Father, that you would bless them in your mercy, Lord, and mold them after your own image. Give them your heart, Lord, that they may serve your people with great love. That they may understand the gift of their vocation. We ask you, Jesus, to bless your church. We ask you also, Lord, that you would bless all families today, especially all grandparents. We ask you, Lord, that you would bless all grandparents and keep them encouraged, that right now they may be the spiritual anchors of their family and they may be the prayer warriors of their family. And we ask you, Jesus, just to keep them encouraged and confident that you will look after all of their children and all of their grandchildren, and that we entrust them all to the Immaculate Heart of Mary.

And we pray, Lord, that St. Anne and St. Joachim, your grandparents, that they would intercede in heaven for all grandparents this day. We ask you, Jesus, for mercy for anyone who does not yet know your love. We ask you, Lord, to give light to those who have wandered away, to draw back those who have wandered from your church. May they come back to you, Lord, and may they realize that you are here waiting for them in the Eucharist, that your heart is full of mercy, that you desire to pour your mercy out upon the whole world. Lord, we ask you also to heal any wounds in our own heart, to heal any broken relationships. Give us the grace to forgive those who have harmed us, and give us the grace, Lord, to accept forgiveness when we have failed. Give us the grace, Lord, to have the confidence in your mercy. Give us the hope, Lord, of becoming saints. Give us the desire to be holy. Give many young people, Lord, the desire to be holy. Through the intercession of Blessed Carlo Acutis, Lord, may you inspire in all the young people of the world, may you inspire them with love for you, and may they understand and comprehend you, Lord, in the Eucharist, the way that he understood you.

May we realize, Lord, that you are calling many souls, all souls, to come to you, whether young or old. Jesus, you've called each one of us to holiness. You've asked us, Lord, to leave the ways of sin. You've asked us, Jesus, to turn our hearts to you. And so, Lord, please, through the intercession of your beloved mother, give us the grace to leave any sin in our life, to abandon it at the foot of your cross, and give us the confidence in your great love and mercy and your compassion. May we never fear, Lord, to come to your Sacred Heart. And Jesus, may you please grant healing to any women who have suffered abortion. May you please have mercy, Jesus, on anyone who has encouraged another in abortion. May you show them, Lord, the error of their ways, and may you give them a great confidence in your mercy. May they understand, Jesus, that your heart beats with love of them. And may they understand, Lord, that you desire to heal their wounds. Give them the grace, Lord, to forgive themselves. Give them confidence in your love, Lord.

We ask you, Jesus, to have mercy on all the holy souls in purgatory. From anyone from our family lines, Lord, we ask you to have mercy on them. And today, we pray for Rich, for his family, for Judy, that they may be blessed and protected, and they may have much happiness and joy in the Lord, and be protected against anything that would harm them. Lord, we ask you, Jesus, to send your angels to protect each one of us this day and always. We also pray for Monica. We ask you, Jesus, to bless her with a job and to help show her her vocation. Lord, please give her light that she may know what your will is for her in her life, that she may do it joyfully and have a great peace of heart in following your will, Lord. And we pray, Mary prays for her sister, that Sarah's wedding be blessed, that it be a blessed day full of joy and peace, that the Blessed Mother would intercede and just bless that entire day and intercede and have everything go well. And we ask for a special blessing for Sarah and for Michael to receive the graces they need in their lives together as they embark, Lord, on a new journey in their married life. We ask you, Jesus, to please bless them with a holy marriage. Bless all engaged couples, all newlyweds. Help them always, Jesus, to see you in each other. Help them to have a great love for you in each other, Lord. May they always realize that you are with them and that you will provide for them at each moment. And we thank you, Jesus, for the blessing of marriage. And we ask you also, Lord, to bless all married people this day. May they always recognize the gift of each other. And we pray also for Mary's work, for her school, and for her vocation in life, Lord. We ask you, Lord, to help give light and guidance to those that seek to do your will. We pray for Marie, for her physical healing, especially of her head and of her skin. We pray for Gigi and for James and for their entire family. And we ask that the Holy Family would intercede for our families. And we pray for Norman, for his heart issues, that he may be healed and return to full health. We pray for healing. Lord, may you heal us by your divine love. May you bless the doctors and the nurses and bless those who tend to the suffering. Bless them, Jesus, with gentle hands. Bless them with kind hearts. Bless them with great compassion. And Lord, may they bring your healing to those that they minister to. May you, Jesus, give the suffering relief. May you have mercy on us, Jesus. And so, Lord, we just take a moment and we bring to you today anyone who needs healing, anyone who we know is suffering right now. And we ask you, Jesus, to pour your mercy on them. For anyone who's suffering depression, Jesus, we ask you to have mercy, to lift this burden from them, to give them hope, to give them freedom to live joyfully.
We ask for anyone who's suffering physically, Lord, that you would just have mercy on them.

Jesus, we also ask for mercy for the soul of Vitalina. We ask you, Jesus, to take her soul to be with you. We ask Mother Mary to accompany her. We ask the angels of God to shelter her soul and bring her to Jesus' loving arms. And we ask you, Jesus, to please comfort her family here on earth, especially Ramona. May they have confidence in your love, Jesus. May we have confidence and hope that we will see our loved ones again with you in the kingdom. May we all realize, Lord, that you created us for you and that you desire each one of us to be with you in heaven for eternity. May you give us the graces we need, Lord, to prepare our hearts to be with you. Give us holy hope and confidence in your divine mercy.

And we pray for all the people struggling with infertility who long to have children. We pray, Lord, for those who have the desire to be parents. Lord, if you will, to bless them with children. May they always recognize that children are a gift from you. We ask you, Jesus, to please bless in a special way Audrey and Michael and Laurel.

And we just ask you, Lord, to bless all families. And we pray for Andreas, for his health to be better, and we ask you, Lord, to help bring him home. And Andreas prays that all would be safe from COVID. And Annette prays for the whole world, for peace, for the mercy of God for the world. We know, Lord, that you are the Prince of Peace, and so we ask you, Jesus, to bring your peace into our life, into each one of our hearts this day. Jesus, you desire that our hearts would rest in you, that our souls would be filled with your peace, that you do not desire us to be anxious and fearful, Lord, but that you want to calm our fears. You want to comfort us, that you want us to hope in you, to trust in you, to believe in your goodness and in your great love for us. So we ask you, Lord, through your Blessed Mother, for the grace to have this confidence in your love, to have this confidence in your mercy, to have this confidence in your desire for us to have your divine peace. No matter what troubles the world, Lord, everything is in your hands. Nothing is a surprise to you. And that you are always with us, Lord, with each one of us. And we ask for your divine peace, Jesus. We ask you to come and give the spirit of peace to each one of us. And Louisa prays for the end of human trafficking, for all the victims of human trafficking, for families to unite, and for the consolation of the children. And she asks in a special way that Maria would receive all the blessings and graces that she needs this year to have a holy life and a holy death. She prays also for Maria Vision to be blessed for a blessed new year. So Jesus, our life is in your hands. This year is in your hands. We entrust everything to you, Lord.

And Carol prays that all would be protected from evil, that every person may be sheltered from any evil and any harm. And we ask the intercession of Saint Michael to shelter and protect each one of us. And we pray Saint Michael the Archangel, defend us in battle. Be our defense against the wickedness and snares of the devil. May God rebuke him, we humbly pray. And to thou, O Prince of the Heavenly Host, by the divine power of God, cast into hell Satan and all the other evil spirits who prowl around the world seeking the ruin of souls. Amen.

For the conversion of her husband. For Christian. And for all that are sick. We ask for the conversion of all sinners. We know, Lord, that this prayer is pleasing to you. As you told Saint Faustina, we know, Lord, that you always answer our prayers.

We pray for the dying, especially anyone who is in mortal sin, that they may be delivered, that they may turn from their sin, Lord, and ask for your divine mercy. We pray especially, Lord, for all those who are dying this day. We ask for your divine mercy, Jesus. We ask that you would send your angels and your saints to go and protect that soul. We ask you, Jesus, to give them the grace of conversion, the gift of final repentance. May they not despair, Lord, but may they turn with confidence and trust to your divine mercy. May we never despair, Lord. May we always understand and have the hope of your divine mercy.

And Lord, we bring to you right now any hardened sinners that we know, anyone whose heart is closed to your love. And we ask you, Lord, to pour out your mercy upon them. Give them the grace of conversion.

O blood and water, which gushed forth from the heart of Jesus as a fountain of mercy for us, I trust in you. O blood and water, which gushed forth from the heart of Jesus as a fountain of mercy for us, I trust in you. O blood and water, which gushed forth from the heart of Jesus as a fountain of mercy for us, I trust in you.

Aransa asks for blessings for all families, for all orphans, for the elderly and all of their needs, for the Catholic Church, for the poor and the suffering, for those imprisoned, for those innocent lives, for the unborn, for the persecuted Christians in the world, for the gift of increase of faith for all Christians, for the peace of Christ to permeate the world. We ask you, Jesus, to please bless all Christians with a firm faith. May we never turn from you, Lord. May we always have confidence in you. May we always have hope in you. May you bless, Lord, especially the Christians who suffer for your name. May you give them your comfort. May they know, Lord, that you are with them in all of their suffering. May they always have the confidence that you are beside them at each moment. May you

Lord, from your divine mercy, bless all of us with the grace to remain ever faithful to you, to never leave you or deny you, but to remain faithful to you always, Jesus, like your blessed mother, like all the martyrs of your church, Lord. So may you bless each one of us with a heart that is ready to die out of love for you. May we realize who you are, Lord. And may we be joyful people, knowing, Lord, that you are a God of love, and that you love each one of us, and that you are patient, and that you desire the salvation of all, and that you have mercy for every person, Lord, even the most hardened sinners. May we realize that your heart is overflowing with mercy, and that you desire, Lord, to pour your divine mercy out upon all of us. We ask you, Jesus, to bless anyone who is fearful to approach you. Give them confidence in your love. May they realize, Lord, that you wait with open arms for them, that you desire to heal them, that you desire to pour your love out upon them, that no sin can separate them from your love, and that in your most precious blood you wipe away every sin. May we understand and comprehend, Lord, that you died for us on the cross, that you died for each one of us. May we realize, Lord, that you have excluded no one from your divine mercy.

We ask you, Lord, to bless anyone who have been away from the sacraments for a long time, anyone who longs to return to your church, anyone who is hesitant to return to the sacrament of confession, Jesus, we ask you to give them holy courage and confidence in your divine mercy. And we ask you, Lord, to bless your priests, that they may be faithful ministers of your mercy, that they may welcome back all souls. May anyone, Lord, who has been away from you for a while, may you convert our hearts, Jesus, and may we understand that you wait there for us in the confessional, that you, Lord, wait to forgive our sins, that you have many graces just waiting for us, Jesus. Give us the grace to return to you, to return to the sacrament of confession. May we understand, Lord, that you are waiting there for us, not to condemn us, but to forgive us, to heal our wounds, to take our sins from us. So, Jesus, please give anyone who is hesitant or fearful, give them the grace to return to you in the sacrament of confession. May they understand, Lord, that you long for them and that you are just waiting there to pour your mercy upon them, to bring your divine healing to their souls. We ask Saint Faustina to please pray for us. May we always have confidence in the mercy of God. May we always treat our neighbor with mercy. May we always ask for the divine mercy of Christ.

And we pray for Lillian and for Leopold, for Angel to do well in school. We pray also, Lord, for her husband's conversion and from the grace, or we ask, Lord, for the grace to heal anyone who's suffering with alcoholism. We ask you, Jesus, to bless them that they may leave alcoholism. We ask you, Lord, to free anyone who's in any kind of addiction. May they be able to live in the freedom of Christ. And so, Lord, we just bring to you anyone who's suffering any addiction. And we ask for your divine healing.

We pray for Gloria's family, for her children, for her great for her grandchildren, for her great grandchildren, and for her great great grandchildren. We thank you, Lord, for blessing her with such a large family, Lord, and we ask your blessing upon each one of them. Give them every grace that they need in their life. And we ask you, Jesus, to please bless her in her health.

And Lord, we also pray for Imelda to have the healing that she needs right now in her body, especially in her knees, that she may be able to walk freely again. Give them every grace right now that they need in their life, Lord. We ask you, Jesus, to bless Elizabeth and her husband, Delphin, and their entire family. And she prays, Lord, for anyone in purgatory from her family. Please have mercy on them, Jesus. And she prays, Lord, for all the holy souls in purgatory, that you would have mercy on them. And PEB asks for blessings for her husband, for her daughters, and for her son's conversion. And Jacob asks for prayers for safe travel. So we ask the intercession of Saint Christopher. May Saint Christopher be with all travelers this day and protect them and guide them and take them safely to their destinations. We also pray for trust in God's divine plan. We ask you, Jesus, to bless Jacob's family and each member and their vocations. We ask for a special blessing for their grandfather and for their grandmother. And we thank you, Lord, for the gift of our grandparents. We thank you, Jesus, for blessing the elderly with a long life. We thank you, Lord, for being with them throughout their entire life. We thank you, Lord, for being with them every day of their life. We ask the conversion of Sally for the healing of her soul and of her heart, of any wounds that she carries, Lord. We ask you to heal her. We ask you, Jesus, to heal all of us, that we may put you always first, that you would pour your mercy on us, Lord. We ask you also, Jesus, to bless all workers this day. May you bless us. And may we always see you, Jesus, in our coworkers. May we always treat you with kindness through them. May we treat one another with great respect. May we see, Lord, the value of our work. And may we, Lord, work for you. We thank you, Jesus, for always providing for each one of us. We thank you, Lord, for being a father to each one of us. And we ask you, Lord, to bless those who are searching for work, to find a good job. To bless them, Lord, that they may have a good and holy livelihood, that they may be a blessing to society, Lord, but they may always work with love. That they may imitate Saint Joseph in their work.
May we always recognize, Lord, that our value comes from you and from you alone. And Connie prays for her grandchildren, that they may return to the faith, for her son to come back to the faith, and for all of her special intentions. So Jesus, we bring to you everyone who's wandered away from the faith, any grandchildren that have wandered from the faith, any children that have wandered, Lord, and we ask you to give them the grace of conversion, that they may return to you, Lord. Give them the gift of faith. For anyone who's become lukewarm, Lord, warm their hearts. Give them holy zeal for you.

We ask Mother Mary to please draw all of them back to Jesus. And we pray for Chris, for their trip and for their safety, and for their intentions, Lord, that you know every intention of our heart, and so that we entrust them to your Sacred Heart this day, Lord, on the first Friday. And we pray for Ella and for all of her special intentions, for a friend who is suffering, for a difficult situation, for blessings for her family and for her loved ones. May each member, Lord, have the blessings and the graces that they need from your divine mercy. And we pray for Virginia, for all of her intentions, for Lara to be open to God's will, and for the grace to accept forgiveness, to forgive herself, Lord. May she understand, Lord, that you are a God of mercy, and that you desire to heal her, that you desire to heal each one of us. So, Lord, give us the grace to accept your divine mercy. Give us the grace to be merciful to others. And we pray for Darlene, for her friends, that they may be blessed. And also right now for Darlene, as she is in the hospital, Jesus, with blood clots and with pneumonia, we ask you, Lord, to go and to be with her. And please, may she feel your presence. May she feel the presence of your Blessed Mother. May anyone who is suffering in the hospital right now, Jesus, may they have the comfort of your divine angels. May they be able to rest, Lord, and to heal. May they feel your presence, Jesus, with them always. And we pray for Ellen, for her daughter, Teresa, for Teresa's health. We pray for the Alea family and for the Sanchez family. And we ask you, Lord, to bless each one of them. Lord, we bring all families to you today, and we ask for your mercy and for your blessings. And we pray three Hail Marys for the Blessed Virgin to intercede for each one of our families, for anyone in our life who's suffering, for any of our friends who are suffering. We pray for all the intentions of Maria Vision, for everyone whom we've prayed for in this holy hour. We ask the Blessed Virgin Mary to accompany each one of them, especially today. May they come to know you more and more every day, Lord, through the intercession of the Blessed Mother. Hail Mary, full of grace, the Lord is with thee. Blessed art thou amongst women, and blessed is the fruit of thy womb, Jesus. Holy Mary, Mother of God, pray for us sinners, now and at the hour of our death. Amen. Hail Mary, full of grace, the Lord is with thee. Blessed art thou amongst women, and blessed is the fruit of thy womb, Jesus. Holy Mary, Mother of God, pray for us sinners, now and at the hour of our death. Amen. Hail Mary, full of grace, the Lord is with thee. Blessed art thou amongst women, and blessed is the fruit of thy womb, Jesus. Holy Mary, Mother of God, pray for us sinners, now and at the hour of our death. Amen.
And we ask, Jesus, that you would just have mercy on each one of us. And we thank you, Lord, for welcoming all the intentions of our heart to your sacred heart. We thank you, Lord,

every blessing and every grace we have received from you. And we ask you, Jesus, in a special way on this first Friday of the new year to bless our lives. Bless us with the grace of coming closer to you in this new year, Jesus. May we come to know more perfectly your Sacred Heart. May we imitate more perfectly your Sacred Heart. May you shelter us always in your great mercy, Lord. Shelter us in your compassion and in your love.

Lord, we surrender any brokenness, any of our pains, any doubts, discouragements. Lord, we surrender everything to you, and we ask you for the grace of conversion. We ask you, Jesus, for the grace of having confidence in your divine mercy. And we ask you, Lord, just to heal anyone who needs healing, to comfort anyone who needs comforting.

And we thank you, Jesus, for always listening to us, for always welcoming every intention to your sacred heart. May we always trust in you, Jesus, that you hear us, that in your love and in your kindness you respond to us.

And we thank you, Lord, for listening to us. We thank you, Jesus, for taking all of our cares to your own sacred heart. And we thank you, Lord, for giving us your peace. And we thank you, Lord, for your love and for your mercy. And we thank you, Jesus, for your presence here in the Blessed Eucharist. We thank you, Lord, for the gift of faith. We thank you, Jesus, for desiring to be with us. We thank you, Lord, for always being present to us in the Blessed Sacrament. We thank you, Lord, for your great love. And we thank you, Jesus, for your great kindness. And we thank you, Lord, for sharing your beloved mother with us as our mother. And we thank you, Lord, that you are always present to your church.

We just pray three Hail Marys in thanksgiving, Lord, for you taking all of our intentions to your sacred heart this day. Hail Mary, full of grace, the Lord is with thee. Blessed art thou amongst women, and blessed is the fruit of thy womb, Jesus. Holy Mary, Mother of God, pray for us sinners, now and at the hour of our death. Amen. Hail Mary, full of grace, the Lord is with thee. Blessed art thou amongst women, and blessed is the fruit of thy womb, Jesus. Holy Mary, Mother of God, pray for us sinners, now and at the hour of our death. Amen. Hail Mary, full of grace, the Lord is with thee. Blessed art thou amongst women, and blessed is

Here at St. Elizabeth Seton, we're blessed to be able to pray with you, to pray for peace. Jesus himself says that he offers a peace that the world can't bring. So we not only pray for an end to war and end to violence, into oppression and into everything that offends the dignity and value of human life that God so sacredly created, but we also pray for that peace that comes from Jesus Christ, the peace of knowing that he's the Lord of our lives and that he has conquered death and that God loves us more than we can possibly imagine. That's the ultimate message of peace that Jesus gives to each and every one of us. And so we're blessed to be with you and for you today, praying for God's peace to be with us all.

Children, the Most High permits me to be with you and to be joy for you and the way and hope, because mankind has decided for that. That is why he sent me to keep instructing you that without God, you do not have a future. Little children, be instruments of love for all those who have not come to know the God of love. Witness joyfully your faith and do not lose hope in a change of the human heart. I am with you, and I am blessing you with my mother.

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1: You are the salt of the earth. 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We are a light of hope.

why should you study economics? Because you're smart, and you're interested in what goes on around you. You like to think carefully and clearly. You like to know how things work and how you can make them better. A clear explanation of a complicated topic, that's exciting to you. And coming up with your own explanations, that's really cool. You should study economics because the world around you fascinates you. Why do people behave the way they do? What makes them tick? Why is it that sometimes people can get along just fine by themselves? And why do things sometimes break down? You want to be an economist because the market system is awesome. Billions of people who get their food and shelter every day without any written down plan, depending merely on self-interest rightly understood and on the coordination of the price mechanism. But sometimes things don't work out, do they? And not everyone gets what they need. And we fall into financial crises or high inflation. You want to do something about it. That's why you study economics. Now, not everyone can be an economist. It takes a very special set of skills. You have to be very concrete and think about unemployment and profits. And you have to be very abstract and think in terms of models and relations. You have to love the nitty-gritty of everyday life and the beauty of a carefully crafted explanation. You have to love the discipline of rigorous thinking and the exhilaration of understanding the world. You have to be brave to challenge the status quo and dispassionate and study the world as it is. Do you have what it takes? We live in a globalized world. In today's world, it's not enough to think in purely domestic terms, ignoring what goes on outside our borders. We follow worldwide sports. We eat food from all over the world. We listen to music and to the news from abroad, from faraway countries, knowing that it affects us. We know that our country affects the rest of the world. Events here have massive repercussions in the rest of the world. Everyone follows everybody else's politics and economics. It's almost obsolete to think in terms of here and abroad because our culture, our politics, and our economics are so globalized. If you want to understand this new world and to succeed in it, first you have to think in global terms. Second, you have to understand the language of globalization. Suppose somebody makes a passionate argument about the trade deficit, about immigration, or about another country's exchange rate. Do you know what that means? Do you know how it works and how it affects you and why it matters? Global culture, politics, and economics are interconnected. It's hard to do international business if you don't understand international politics or

international macroeconomics. When you start thinking about these things, you realize that treaties between countries are massively complicated and that they're crucial to making money. And that what a country does to its exchange rate can make or break a business deal or an international partnership. The Global Affairs and International Business major opens all of these doors for you. It unveils the mysteries, cracks open the doors, and connects the dots of globalization. Perhaps it's just what you're looking for. Anyone who's in business will tell you how important business strategy is. What I should do depends on what other people are going to do, and until they are looking at me to make their own decisions. This kind of game, these strategic interactions, are crucial to any manager. The Managerial Economics and Strategic Analysis major is aimed at preparing you to be a decision maker in a business, someone who needs to understand the ins and outs of day-to-day operations, and who also needs to understand and see the big picture in managing a rapidly changing, complex world. Two courses stand out in this major. The Management and Ethics course puts you in the position of a decision maker, planning, leading, organizing, deploying resources, coordinating work in a responsible manner, seeing business as a real vocation. The Game Theory and Strategic Analysis course makes you think about interactions very, very carefully. If you understand strategic interaction, you can anticipate how the competition will move, and you can design better tactics and strategies. Sometimes you'll find yourself in a situation of conflict where you and your competitor can't both have what you both want. And sometimes you'll find that even if you have shared goals, achieving them is impossible unless the interaction is carefully thought out. Understanding and winning in these situations is what this course is all about. What an awesome skill to have.

was extremely essential to Mother Teresa was her home and family life. And it was from this foundation that Mother Teresa knew that she was loved and learned how to love others. So Agnes Ganja was the youngest of five children, and she grew up in a Catholic family. Her dad was a wealthy merchant, and although their family was Catholic, he loved to have parties at their house with people of different ethnicities, races, religions, and just really had a great love for every sort of person. And Agnes's mom was very faithful Catholic, a very kind woman, and Mother speaks about her parents as having a tender love for one another, as if they had met for the first time. So it was this love that they had for other people and this love that they had for one another that Mother Teresa grew up to learn what it looked like to tangibly love another person. And it was from this love that she received and felt that she could later grow up and take that love to other people. And this did not mean that her life was just, you know, perfect home life, but it was also full of suffering because at the age of 9 years old, Mother's father died. And it was from then that Mother and her mom had to make Albanian linens to just make a living. And it was from the suffering that she knew what it meant to be in poverty, but she still learned how to love. And it wasn't just this love from her family alone that kept her joy and her spirit alive, but also her spiritual formation in her parish. She received her sacraments here and learned what it meant to pray and to talk with God. And because of these daily habits of praying and serving the people around her, that she felt the call to be a missionary at the age of 12 years old. And so, again, it wasn't about doing extraordinary things growing up, but it was just doing the ordinary things of everyday life, of loving her family and loving God through prayer.

0: Hello, welcome back, and thank you for joining Maria Vision. Welcome back to our show, Ask Father. My name is Arlene Milagros Caratala, and with us we have Father Jory Rivero. Welcome, Father.
1: It's good to be with you and a blessing to share our faith. Let us pray. Let us place everything in the heart of Mary Immaculate. Mother, we turn to you, our mother, who are one in love with the Holy Spirit. We pray that you guide us in wisdom, in truth, in love, through the course of our life and our journey to heaven. Amen.
0: Amen. So for those that are watching for the first time, or for those that are watching again, this show is open for any questions that you may have. You're free to call the number on the screen and we'll go ahead and take your questions. Also, we have also text messaging, and you can reach us through YouTube or any of our social media platforms. And before we continue, we're gonna, before we wait for one of the calls, we're gonna go through one of the questions that is in our list from the past, and it's, I'm a student waiting to do God's will, but how do I discern what major he's calling me to do? I don't wanna make a mistake.
1: I commend that student for that love for Jesus, that faith, and believe that God, in fact, loves him or her in this process of discernment. Now, I would also say that discernment, it's a process, and it doesn't just come easy. It's a path that we have to be attentive. And you say, I don't want to make mistakes. That's good that you don't want to make mistakes, but in the process, you may make mistakes. You just have to be attentive to correct them and continue the process. Even St. Francis, he received a call. He knew he wanted to give his life to the Lord, right? And yet everything did not come in one package. Done. He felt the need to a total abandonment. Then he felt the Lord saying, rebuild my church. And he didn't quite understand what that meant. So he started rebuilding St. Damiano, who was a church that was in ruins. And then he realized that the call was much bigger than that, that it was about rebuilding the church itself, the body of Christ. And so the same thing is with us. We embark in this process of trusting in God, letting God guide us, and the clarity becomes refined as we journey and we allow God to send us different messages. Through sometimes things that seem to be very natural. You know, you discover something that you really like, and you start checking that out, and then it becomes more a possibility and so forth. Or you realize that where you started is not really something that is in your heart, and you decide to change majors later. So be patient and keep on persevering, and things will become more clear. It's no cookie cutter, you know, that for everybody, you know, you do these things and you're gonna get there. It's an adventure of trusting in God and the adventure of listening and realizing that I understood part of it, but now I see it even more clearly in this mm-hmm. angle that I did not see before, and that's how we grow. So, you know, I remember my own vocation. You know, I started studying engineering because I love nature, and I wanted to be an environmental engineer. So I went through all the courses in calculus and physics and organic chemistry and all that stuff. And then I went to a prayer group, and the Lord just showed me that all that beauty in nature speaks about God. And I fell in love with God in a new way. And then I felt the prompting to this abandonment, and I just changed courses, right? And so I didn't start in the seminary. I started in Miami-Dade Community College. And that's what I started going to college. And I wasn't thinking about the priesthood then. So allow the Lord to take you step at a time, but just be open. And what I would say to you is ask the Blessed Mother to accompany you and say, I'm completely open to a new path. I'm completely open to developments to come as I progress.
0: Beautiful. Well, that takes us right into another question, Father. And it's, a lot of people think that because they've, you know, the world teaches us that we have to get married and that's like the only way to go. So going in a little bit to what you were talking about, how do you know if maybe, like, for example, in my case, I never knew about a Catholic church, I never knew about God, and I found out later that there was other options. So how about, like, how do you know there's other options for you?
1: How do you know there are other options for you? You mean besides getting married?
0: Correct.
1: That reminds me of Blessed Conchita Cabrera de Arvida, a amazing Mexican wife and mother of nine, and she had never seen a nun in her life because of the Masons in control in Mexico at the time had run out all the nuns in the area where she lived in San Luis de Potosí. So she got married young, and when she realized that there was this other option, which is the religious life, she was already married. Mm-hmm. So she went to the Lord, and she said to the Lord, "Oh, my Lord, I love you so much, Jesus. Had I known that there is this path of union with you through a total abandonment in religious life, I would have done it." And the Lord told her, "It is I who wanted you to get married, because it is through your marriage that you are most perfectly going to fulfill the mission that I have for you." So you see, no matter if it's religious life or with the priesthood or lay, we're all called to perfection, to holiness. You know, the idea that religious are necessarily more holy is not correct. It's an amazing gift to be a religious, but so it is to be a holy married person. So what attracts us to one vocation or another is the Lord telling us, this is what I want you to satisfy most perfectly my plans for you. And that's what we should do. In my personal life, when I started feeling the possibility of being called to the priesthood after going to that prayer group and experiencing the baptism in the Holy Spirit, I had this difficulty thinking of never marrying, because I always thought I'll get married and have a beautiful wife and have a nice career and so on. And that was all kind of my construct, you know, my fantasy of what I wanted to do. And when I started feeling this call to the priesthood, I was concerned. How could this be? So I started trying to make negotiations with God. Okay? And we do that a lot, we human beings. We're so dumb. We try to negotiate with God instead of just abandoning ourselves and trusting. So I said, look, in those days, I got this pamphlet, this invitation to support a seminary in India. And for very little money, you could help a seminarian to get to be a priest. So I said to Jesus, I have a plan for you, Lord. Can you imagine the audacity to say that to God? I have a plan for you. And I said to him, I want to be an engineer, and I'm going to make a lot of money. And then I'm going to support not just one priest, but through my lifetime, many priests. So many seminarians are going to become priests thanks to me being an engineer and being able to finance it, right? Isn't that good, Lord? Instead of just having me as a priest, I'm only one person, I'm going to help so that you're going to have maybe a few dozen priests. And that was my deal. And later I realized how crazy it is to try to barter like that with God, because you really want to do your own will and not God's will, see? So I repented from that, and it just became clear, the Lord saying, just give me your life. Stop arguing. And the Lord respects us. He respects our freedom, but he does tell us, just trust me, abandon yourself, and you can either do it or not. So that is the important thing, that we say, Lord, I'm going to be the happiest just doing your will and not entering into all these justifications to really do what I want to do, instead of listening to the voice of God speaking in the depth of our conscience. And God will speak to you if you let him. But you just have to give time every day to be attentive. If you can go to the Blessed Sacrament, do that, and just be quiet and adore him and say, Lord, speak to me. Maybe you feel nothing, you hear nothing, but little by little, you start getting an inclination. You start getting a sense. And you follow that sense, that direction. And the Lord will allow coincidences to happen that that are not really coincidences. It's his prompting into the direction that he calls you to give yourself, you know. The same thing is, if you think about it, people that get married, how do they choose their spouses? I mean, there's no way you can investigate all the possibilities. You know, there are millions of people in the world, and there are millions of single people in the world. So maybe the right one for me is in Italy at this moment. Maybe I should go in Italy and check it out. It's impossible to do that. So if you realize that people who get married is because they just happened to go to the same school, or they met on an airplane, or they met in whatever, in a party or something. And really, the amount of people that we have in our network of relationships is pretty small. And from that is that the Lord brings you to fall in love, and if the other person falls in love with you as well, then something begins to happen and you discern that you're called to marriage. Isn't that amazing? And, you know, you just happen to meet, happen to go to that school. Had you gone to another school, you know, like my nephew and my niece, they both found their spouses at the university they went to. You know, they were blessed.

to go to a good Catholic university. That's where they met their spouses, you know. So that is very important. If you say, Lord, my priority is to do your will, and I'm going to be discerning

0: the Lord delays, and we have to wait, and it's a challenge. And through all that, he's purifying our hearts, purifying our intentions, bringing us closer to him, so the time is not wasted.
1: Amen. Thank you, Father.

0: We have another question, and it's basically like, how do we know that it's not a lust or our emotions that are guiding us in that relationship?
1: Yeah. Well, we have to first have a little clarity of what lust is and emotions are and what they're not. God created men and women with a beautiful, healthy, natural attraction to one another. And that in itself is from God, and therefore is not bad. It is actually good. And it is a help for the unity of husband and wife, right? So then what is lust? Lust is a corruption of something good. When that attraction towards another is broken or separated from the complete perceiving the other as a person. So you're perceiving the other only or mostly based on your sensual desire for that person. And that is what is moving you, and that's what you're going after. That is lust. In a healthy, holy relationship, there is an attraction to that person, but there is a complete vision of the other person as a son or daughter of God that you respect, that you value, that you honor. And so the sensual desire is integrated into a bigger reality, okay? And so it is very different, because you're looking at the person for the entire beauty of the person, their hearts.

0: you respect that person. So when you respect a person, you're not using them for yourself. You're valuing them for themselves, who they are. Okay, so in our culture that has become exceedingly sensual, lust is rampant, and that is a problem. You know, and we have to check it out and realize what we have come to because of the brokenness of our society. And it also has a lot to do with what I look on TV, what I see in social media, because that can feed lust and make me be unable to look at anybody with purity of intention, with a pure heart. And it becomes truly an addiction. And when you are an addict, you're in trouble, right? And you have to really put to death that demon that is controlling your life. And that's painful. It is painful. And you have to fight it. You have to crucify yourself, like St. Paul says. But the good news is, as you crucify yourself, those disorders of the flesh, then the spirit gains authority into your life, and then you have freedom. And then you are a real person that can again love. Because if you're dominated by lust, you cannot love. You are a person that is just going after people in a very corrupt way, see? And that's why we have all kinds of problems in our culture today. And the more you yield to lust, the worse it gets. And it's gonna ruin your life. It's gonna ruin your marriage if you get married. It's gonna ruin your priesthood if you become a priest, unless you fight it and you crucify it. So what I'm saying to you is, it's anti-happiness. It gives you a momentary rush at the expense of getting you deeper into bondage, you see? And you may think, oh, you know, I can't help it. Yes, you can. You can, by the grace of God. For God, nothing is impossible. So you just have to work it out. And when you see it operating in your life, this disorder of lust, don't freak out. Say, Lord, I need help, and I'm going to continue to put this to death and continue to go forward. And practicing looking at people and relating to people with authentic interest on the person and honoring the person by restraining the disorders in my life and allowing what is good in me to come forward.
1: Thank you, Father.
0: Yeah, it's a challenge, especially nowadays that we are awash with sensuality everywhere. Mm-hmm.
1: Yes. And that brings me to my next question. But before that, if anybody is watching, don't be afraid to call in. Call us. We're here to listen to you. Feel free to call us today. Some women or men both, since there's so much pornography, like you said, so much lust nowadays, they feel that their partner has cheated on them. And they're asking, when is it okay for them to get a divorce?
0: Okay, let's talk as Catholics. Catholics, we have, you know, married Catholics, they have spouses. Whereas the word partner, it's worldly because it is suggesting that you can have a person that you are living with in a sexual relationship that is not your spouse, and you're not really covenanted, you know? So as Christians, we have spouses, not just partners. And I think that's very important to keep in mind. And as Christians, we follow the wisdom of God, who tells us that a relationship of a covenant of marriage is forever, right? Now, I can't tell you in TV or

a Zoom conference when is it that the marriage is so broken that it warrants some separation? That's something very delicate that he has to be dealt with personal spiritual direction. But what I say is that when a person is living in adultery, they're doing grievous damage to themselves, to their spouse, and they're offending grievously God by doing what they're doing in their marriage, you know? So, and we can look at them as people who are getting away with something. They're not getting away with anything. They are in a disgraceful situation. They're oppressed. They're broken. They are worthy of being pitied, you know? If you see somebody that is addicted to cocaine, you don't think they're getting away with it, right? You realize the poor fellow is in a very bad situation of oppression, right? Well, it's the same thing, you know. Adultery is a demon that is controlling this person, and unless they repent and turn around, they're heading into perdition. And I wouldn't wish that to anybody. So when I see situations like that in a marriage, I always say to the person who is the victim, pray for your spouse, because you have chosen the better part. You're choosing to remain with Christ, but your spouse is in serious danger. So go to the Lord and suffer with God this situation. Don't think that this person is getting away with it, that you are kind of worse off. The person who's committing the sin is worse off, even though the other one, of course, is suffering greatly. Mm-hmm. Okay? And so we have to do like Christ. Christ suffered for his spouse, which is the church, even though we are adulterous and we are sinful. The Lord did not abandon us. He kept on giving himself and suffering for us. And I believe that when the spouses do that, they suffer for their spouse who is in a habit pattern of sin. That spouse that is doing that is going to be purified. It's going to grow in the Lord. Now, if the other person is in a situation that is, I mean, the adulterous person is just entrenched into that. I think that the spouse that is being in the other end, right, the spouse that is not the adulterous one, I would say, look, do not have intimacy with your spouse under those conditions. You need to speak to this person and say, intimacy in marriage is a vow that is being consumed, exercised. I'm saying, I am giving myself to you. I'm giving my life to you. I love you. I am faithful to you. So if it's not true, you know, if that person is not faithful to you, is not giving his or her life to you in this way, then you say, look, under the circumstances, because of what you're choosing to do, I can't have intimacy with you this way. You know, we have to get help. But if the person says, no, I like to live this way, and it's just obstinate and close to changing, to repenting, and then, yeah, that can lead to a separation, which is different than a person who fell into sin and is repentant and wants to go back to living a holy marriage. Then we should always forgive, and we should always

0: ask God to bring healing so that the relationship can go forward, okay? And we do that only by receiving the grace of the Holy Spirit, by allowing the blood of Christ to purify us, because we cannot do it, but God can. Remember, for God, nothing is impossible. And I have seen it, you know, marriages that have been restored because the prayer, the suffering of one side brought healing and reparation, and then they went forward into a good marriage.
1: Mm-hmm.

0: our next question is getting an annulment bad? Like, we see that in the culture now, is like everybody, whatever's going on in the marriage, let's just separate. And there's people that don't even want to get married, like younger people, because they say, what's the point? Everybody's getting divorced.
1: Yeah, well, what's the point? Everyone is getting divorced. Well, but you are called to be different. You're called to be faithful to God. And if you're faithful to God and you prepare well for marriage, I can tell you, you know, I've seen it so many times, that so many that give beautiful witness. So the reason why so many marriages are failing is there was no serious commitment to the Lord, and therefore not a serious commitment to one another. They got enthusiastic about getting married. They thought it was fun. They were attracted to each other, but there was a serious handicap, you know? So that handicap is a heart that is broken, that is unable to commit, to surrender. And this is why marriage

0: marriage preparation, a long marriage preparation, is so important. And that you really discern that the one that you are walking with towards marriage is honestly committed to the Lord, not just to you. Because if they're committed to you, but not to the Lord, that's not going to give them the strength or her, you know, to persevere. Because demons are stronger than people, but they're not stronger than God. So if we're not really united with God, we are vulnerable to, oh, I thought I loved this person, but now I don't love anymore. What happened? Well, you never knew love because you never really went into a profound relationship with the Lord that was willing to suffer trials. Because it could happen even to a person who loves the Lord that they suddenly feel attentive to another person outside of marriage and temptations come. But if you play the game, then you're forsaking the Lord. Hmm? That's when you have to say, Lord, I turn to you and I crucify the rebelliousness of my flesh and I believe that you're going to bring me to union with you through this trial. Another problem is that we are living in a culture where our maxim is not to suffer, right? We always try to avoid the cross. And if we are always trying to avoid the cross, then marriage is not going to work because in every relationship, there's going to be trials and crosses. In every walk, there are going to be a lot of suffering that will be the opportunity to grow in love. But if we always run away from trials and from the cross, then when temptations come, we say, oh, well, I feel this way, so I have to be faithful to my feelings. You see the lie? I have to be faithful to my feelings. So I break my commitment, I break the covenant, I break with the Lord, I break for my spouse, because in my disorder, I thought that feelings were the most important. And feelings are not love. Mm-hmm. If we think that love is just a bunch of feelings, we're wrong. Now, authentic love has feelings, but it has a lot more than feelings, right? At the center is God. So I feel a lot of joy being a priest. I love serving people. I love my time with the Lord every day. But I can't depend on always feeling it in order to yield. You understand? So it can be that sometime I'm engaged in doing something. And I remember that happening so much when I was in the parish, right? And there's the call that somebody's dying in the hospital, right? Did I feel like leaving everything I was doing, getting in my car and rushing to the hospital? Sometimes I saw it with a great sense of mission and I felt the Lord just moving me to do it. Sometimes it was an act of faith. I don't want to leave now, Lord, but I cannot just depend on my feelings. Sometimes they're not there, and I still do what is right. And that's the only way we're going to go forward. You know, I have to have a sense of who I am, what is my mission. I mean, honestly, how many moms and dads feel like changing diapers at 4 o'clock in the morning? So what is a mom and dad going to do when the baby needs diaper change at 4 o'clock in the morning? Well, I don't feel like doing that right now, so it must be that I shouldn't do it because I always like to go with my feelings. What? What kind of parent is that? You see? So you just bite the bullet and say, I have to go to work in 3 hours and But I thank you, Lord, for this opportunity to sacrifice for my child. And that love is going to grow. That's going to be an amazing parent. So, but we're not trained that way anymore, are we? Mm-mm. You know, it's all, you know, feel comfortable, do what you want. And that's why marriages are falling apart. So I think the first thing you have to check out with somebody you're going out with is, are they willing to sacrifice for the truth, for what is the commitment, for the values, what love requires? And then you're going to have a faith, you know, faithful endurance.
1: Mm-hmm. Beautiful. Thank you, Father. And I think that goes not only with marriage, but in general. Nobody wants to get out of their comfort zone. So,
0: absolutely. You know, look what's happening now, because the government is giving so many incentives to unemployment that a lot of people don't want to work anymore. Because, you know, I'm just going to get my paycheck for doing nothing.
1: Exactly.
0: That's terrible. That is shameful, because there is no work ethic, no sense of dignity. You know, you just want to get a pay from somebody else working hard. I'm talking about people who could work. Understand me well, you know, there's a moment where unemployment is necessary, but I'm talking about people who can work
1: and don't
0: because they don't want to. Because it's, you know, I don't feel like it, you see? And so we have to restore in our lives the value of sacrifice, because we love. And she who's not willing to sacrifice is incapable of loving. As simple as that. She who is unwilling to suffer for Christ and for the other, it's incapable of loving. So there's a lot of people incapable of loving. I'm not saying they cannot change. Of course they can, because God created everybody for love. So everybody is ultimately capable. But as long as they keep that mindset of not suffering and not sacrificing, that is making them incapable of love. And without love, people are unhappy. I don't care how much pleasure they have, how much money they have, how many followers they have on Facebook. If they're not able to love by sacrificing, by giving themselves, they are miserable. So don't do that. Let the Lord take you to the cross and you'll be happy.
1: Thank you, Father. Welcome for all those that are watching. Don't be afraid to call. You're not alone. We're here with you and we're waiting for your call. So feel free to call the number below. We're going to go to another gear toward another topic. And it's for those that are struggling with homosexuality. So why did God create me gay if according to the faith, I am not supposed to be like this?

saying that is presupposing that God created a person gay. And that's where we would need to start going deep, okay? Now, there are persons who, since they're very little, they have handicap, okay? It could be a cripple. It could be a person who is blind. And those are crosses, right? It's a cross to be blind. Why those things happen? It's the whole mystery of suffering in the world, which was brought about by sin, by the fall. Now, it befalls on everybody. So the person who is blind or crippled is not more of a sinner than anybody else. You got that clear? So it's not that you are crippled because you are a sinner, but rather you are crippled because you're part of a human race where we are all sinners. So it affects different people, different ways. And whatever is your handicap or my handicap, it becomes an opportunity for each one of us to enter into the cross and suffer with Christ and be transformed into Christ. So Jesus never sinned, but because he assumed human nature, he was exposed to humanity as it is. He became part of humanity, and so he suffered. He suffered greatly. He was crucified, and he died. And that was not the greatest suffering he had. His greatest suffering was the piercing of his heart because of rejection, because so many people who, in spite of his love, continue to choose to sin, and that pierces the heart of Jesus, because he suffers a lot more than we do, because the more pure your heart, the more you suffer, okay? The more human you are too. And so going back to your question about a person who has same-sex attraction, that's a cross. And we can justify it like we do everything else nowadays and say, oh, well, you know, that's my inclination. So, you know, then I have to do it. Because in our culture, the idea of having self-control is unthinkable, right? The idea of somebody having same-sex attraction and putting to death that tendency of the flesh, it seems like that's impossible. Well, of course it isn't. And you may be thinking, well, how do you know? Well, you know, it so happens that I, as a man, find women attractive. I think women are very attractive. And, you know, when I was 30 years old, I was ordained a priest. I had 6 years to think about it, from 24 to 30. When I was 30, I was at peace. I surrendered to the Lord, and I was ordained a priest. And I can praise and thank God for this vocation. And so I have been celibate all my life, all right? All my life. And I am so blessed, so filled with happiness, so fulfilled. I surrender to God

0: this attraction, and the Lord did not make it disappear. He transformed it. He redirected it so that I can relate to my sisters as spiritual daughters with profound respect, with integrity, in the light, without succumbing to lust. If you think that's impossible, then I got news for you, because it's true. And that's just an example. I have to speak from my own example, because that's the most direct witness that I'm telling you this is true. So the same thing if you're single, if you're married, if you're in same-sex attraction, you have to ask the Lord, Lord, what is the path for me? You find out, Jesus is very clear, you know, St. Paul is very clear that it's intimacy, genital intimacy, it's a gift for marriage between a man and a woman, you know, and that will be too long now to go through that because, you know, it would take another whole program to do that. But in a nutshell, the Lord said some men are eunuchs from birth, from the beginning. It could be for any kind of anomaly, biological or whatever. Some are made so by other men. And I think that's the majority of the cases, that it's a deep trauma that happened in the early years of life, problems in the home, abusive parents, absent father, whatever. And they may swear that that's not the case, but ample studies have been done to show that, yeah, this is a lot to do with that. And my experience of 40 years as a priest, counseling people, I see this over and over again. And then there's a third thing that Jesus said, there are some that are become eunuchs for the glory of, for the service of God, meaning that they renounce to sexual relationships to give themselves in a particular way to Christ, to him, you know, in the kingdom. And that would be the priest, right? They renounce sexual intimacy for the kingdom. And so if we think that we are incapable of allowing God to direct our intimacy, our emotions, our affections, then we don't know. We don't know the power of God, because he can do it and make us really happy. So yeah, it's a dying to self, it's a crucifying of self to the cross, but through it, the Lord brings us to a new place, a new place of happiness, of joy, of learning how to relate to others in a most profound, beautiful way that is a lot more integrated. But again, we are living in a sick, sick world that has blown the sexual genital dimension completely out of proportion. And that's really sad, because it actually ends up taking a good thing, exploiting it, and dehumanizing us, you know? So we are men or we are women. There's no other sex. There's, you know, psychologically, spiritually, physically, we're either men or we are women, you know? And do you realize that by what I'm saying now, in the culture that we're living, I'm exposing myself to the possibility of being prosecuted, because we're losing even the religious freedom to speak about the truth. And psychiatrists who have written books about this, now they are being prosecuted because they're teaching the truth, because people don't want to hear the truth. So now if somebody's going through very difficult times because of this, I want to say God loves you. God wants to accompany you. But it's more, the Lord Jesus is suffering with you like he's suffering with everyone in their own particular trial or difficulty. Because God loves everyone, everyone without exception. So God loves someone who has same-sex attraction. God loves someone who is blind or lame. He came for all. But to say that being blind or lame or same-sex attraction, whatever the condition that you may find yourself in, to say that that it's something inherently good, that's a mistake. You know, if a blind person could get an operation and be able to see, that would be great, right? So we need to know how to carry the crosses that we need to carry and do what we can to heal what can be healed. Praise be the Lord. May the love of God and the love for one another overcome all this confusion. You know, because again, it's not about rejecting anybody. It's a saying, God is calling you to something greater. You can change, you know, like think about the rich young man, right? He was attached to riches. That's his handicap. He was broken in that area. He's a good man. He followed all the commandments, but the Lord says, you know, there's one thing missing here. And he went away sad. So I pray that you don't go away sad, that you believe that if you just plunge into the arms of Jesus, he's going to take you to a new level, to a new life. He can transform each one of us. That's our only hope, because we're all broken. So yes. Let him come for us.
1: Thank you so much, Father, for everything. And we can do a final, we have a call. We have a call on air. Hello? Hello, what is your name?
2: This is all Richard Pugh.
1: Richard, welcome.
2: I believe in God 100%. And God believes in me 100%. And we both love each other and we're both having a good time.
0: You have to turn off your radio or TV or whatever because it's making an echo. So if you turn it off or turn down the volume so that we can talk, okay?
1: Yeah, I think he was praising the Lord, basically, is what I understand, that God loves us, and he was kind of adding on to what you said, Father.
0: Praise be the Lord. You know, if anybody wants to participate, you're encouraged to do so. Remember to turn off the whatever media you're listening to the program. The volume has to come down while you're speaking so that it doesn't echo, right?
2: God is with me all the way 100%, and I'm with him all the way 100%. And we both love each other, and I believe in God 100%, and he believes in me 100%. And we both, and he talks to me sometime, and I talk to him sometime.
0: Amen.
1: Amen,
0: brother.
2: All of you.
0: Amen. Well, I'm looking forward to seeing you in heaven. God bless you. All right, I think we are about to the end.
1: Thank you for calling. All right, Father, I guess any last words and a final blessing for us?
0: Yes, I would say to everyone again, every day, turn to the Lord and just gaze upon the cross. Just look at the love he has for us. Don't be afraid of suffering. Don't be afraid of sacrifices. Just plunge into him and say, Lord, I choose you. I choose to love. Whatever it takes, you will give me the strength. And that's the real path. I love you and I surrender to you. You give me the strength to do your will and not to cut it short because I like something else or I want to go in another direction. My friends, only Christ is fulfillment. Only in Christ we have the fullness of truth and love. So don't cut yourself short. Let's help one another speak the truth with love and walk together to heaven. That's what we do as a church. We need to speak the truth with love, help each other. And somebody tries to tell you, no, you know, don't worry, just do whatever you want. God loves you anyway, and takes you away from the challenge of the path, the narrow path. They're not loving you. They're just people pleasers, trying to tell you what you want to hear, but not helping you, okay? So the Lord bless you, and I thank you for listening, for caring. May Almighty God bless you, the Father, and the Son, and the Holy Spirit. Amen. Goodbye now.
1: Thank you so much, Father, and thank you all for joining us. See you next week, Thursday at 4 p.m. God bless you.

0: On this 22nd Sunday of Ordinary Time, we pray for peace in our world, and we ask for the intercession of the Sacred Heart of Jesus to always watch over us and protect us today and all the days of our lives. Amen.
1: As I hold this torch, we want to ask the Sacred Heart of Jesus for the peace in the world. So I urge all those who are viewing this message to pray for the world peace.
2: One of the most beautiful gifts that Jesus leaves us is the gift of peace. So at the beginning of Mass, that's the greeting that we receive. So the torch that I'm holding today is also a representation, a symbol of peace, you know, the peace that we need in the world, especially through the Sacred Heart of Jesus and Mary. So today, more than ever, may the Sacred Heart of Jesus not only keep us united and together, but also living in peace.

Kicker trying to kick a field goal for the first time. You shall receive power when the Holy Spirit has come upon you, and you shall be my witnesses. As the Father loves me, so I also love you.

Dear children, the Most High sent me to you to teach you how to pray. Prayer opens hearts and gives hope, and faith is born and strength. I invite you, children, with love, to return to God. Because God, it's your love and hope. You have no future if you do not decide for God. And that is why I am with you, to guide you to decide for conversion and life, and not for death. Thank you for having responded to my call.

0: Hi, my name is Dan Vikas, and this is The Common Good Show, where we discuss the gift of life and explore everyday blessings through the lens of faith-based stories and real-life experiences. 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Through these conversations, we discover the lessons and truths that have guided our guests to where they are today, what they have learned over the course of their journey, and how those principles can be applied to our own lives in order to elevate people, either as an individual or as groups, to the fulfillment in its entirety. With me this morning, I have Mike Dulcio, known in the local community as Coach Mike, owner of the Mindful Mandate Counseling and Consulting Services. 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Coach Mike is an advocate for wellness within the family structure, working with adults and children of all ages, and not just in the counseling and consulting segment, but sports as well, being the Little League baseball and softball coach in Ave Maria, Florida. Mike, thank you so much, man, for being with me, for spending your time.
1: Absolutely.
0: I'm glad to have it, and I know you made room for us in your schedule, so I'm honored.
1: It's a pleasure to be here. It's a pleasure to be here, Dan. Thanks for having me.
0: Of course, man, absolutely. We'll knock it right off.
1: Solid.
0: What is one little thing in your daily life that's proof to you of God's blessing and faithfulness?
1: One little thing in my daily life.
0: Yeah.
1: It's my little ones.
0: My Amen.
1: Little ones. I have an 8 and a 4-year-old,
0: mm-hmm.
1: Taj and Jax Michael. And every time I look at them, I'm reminded of, one, the love of the Father that he has for me. And I know how I feel about my sons. Just to see them as an extension of me and my family.
0: Yeah.
1: That's living proof that God is good and that he loves us. Because I know the love that I have in my son is probably just a fraction of the love that he has for us.
0: Amen.
1: Yeah, so.
0: Is there one of them that's more like dad than the other?
1: No, absolutely.
0: Okay.
1: Absolutely. My firstborn, Taj Michael.
0: Okay.
1: He's definitely more like dad. He's a social butterfly.
0: Yeah.
1: He's a clever little thing, man. Super active, super energetic. Jax has some traces of me, too.
0: Okay. Little hints.
1: Little hints.
0: Mm-hmm.
1: But he's more like mom, and Taj is more like me.
0: More like dad. All right. Does he play baseball?
1: He played.
0: Okay.
1: He played baseball. He was with AA last season.
0: Oh, awesome.
1: Yes. So looking to get him back in for spring season that's coming up.
0: There you go.
1: In the Ave Maria, yeah.
0: Baseball's kind of like, it's weird because when I was growing up, it was very much, like all the sports were very much seasonal. But like, it's like year-round now.
1: Oh, right now it's year-round, bro.
0: That's insane.
1: It doesn't stop. Yeah, it's going. It's going. And it's fun.
0: Yeah.
1: We enjoy it. And the life skills that we get out of it, right?
0: Yeah.
1: He plays baseball. He's doing a little bit of football, too, so... Watching him grow and develop, especially on the field, and the lessons that we're picking up and learning from it, dude, we love it.
0: Yeah.
1: We love it.
0: Because of the nature of the work you do, and this is something like that I feel really strongly. I'm blessed to be able to coach a high school soccer team.
1: All right.
0: And the thing I love most about it isn't necessarily the sport, like the sports side of it. Of course, I love that aspect, right?
1: Mm-hmm.
0: But I strongly remember... Like two of my biggest mentors, because you know they weren't really mentors, but
1: I understand.
0: But from early on in life were two of my coaches, which is Coach Watley and Coach Bagley, and it was different sports.
1: Okay.
0: But I know the impact that they had on me, and if I like, and it's with the discipline and the type of just they were phenomenal. You're good old coaches, like
1: absolutely,
0: like no BS, just
1: absolutely
0: on it, and really, really about like a family unit and like
1: absolutely,
0: you know what I'm saying?
1: Yeah.
0: And so, the chance to, if I can have an impact on even one of those young men in like even a fraction of a way,
1: bro,
0: like
1: you could go the distance with that.
0: That's where it's at.
1: That's where it's at, especially when you talk about the old school approach,
0: mm-hmm.
1: Where you know. We could discipline and provide structure
0: mm-hmm.
1: in the kid's life as a mentor, as a coach, as a father. Sometimes, even in my experience, because I played football, and growing up and having that coach, I have my father, but also having that coach to guide structure in a field that I love, that I'm passionate about, and him just teaching him teaching me like the intangible wisdom, right? In the game, grit, overcoming adversity.

0: I'm doing, I'm pulling my weight to make sure the team is winning and the team is stronger, right?
1: There's, because there's a big, I think people hear pride and sometimes it can be a red flag.
0: It's a negative connotation,
1: but
0: right?
1: There's a difference between pridefulness and having pride.
0: Absolutely.
1: Pridefulness, not so good.
0: Yeah.
1: Because that's when you start, I think pridefulness is similar to being egotistical.
0: Yes.
1: And that's a negative.
0: Yes.
1: But on the other end of the spectrum, there's having pride in what you do.
0: Yes.
1: And that, the way I look at that is it reflects God's nature in us, but it also reflects the God-given abilities and like the talents that we have.
0: Absolutely. Absolutely. Like, there was a camp that I ran and a group of younger boys that I mentored some time ago, and one of our core credences was pride, right? P-R-I-D-E. And it was broken up into professionalism, respect, integrity, determination, and excellence.
1: I like
0: and
1: that.
0: It was one of my core missions to help them understand that we don't get this individually from ourselves, we get it from the source. And who's the source? God the Father.
1: Mm-hmm. Mm-hmm.
0: God the Father, God the Son, and God the Holy Spirit. And this is what he asks of us or demands of us as he's moving us towards perfection in his word, through his commandments. Nah. And not thinking that God is some mysterious figure in the sky, but being proud of being able to say, I have a relationship with him, right?
1: Yeah.
0: And in that relationship, in the studying of the word, in growing up, naturally, certain things will begin to exude or grow or mature, right?
1: Yeah.
0: So it's big for me because I love what I do and I love having that influence.
1: I was like itching, but I didn't want to interrupt you. Yeah, exactly. And like you said, things will naturally come out and begin to exude from within you. And it's like, I think. This is a completely different topic, but I'm going to weave it in.
0: Let's talk, yes.
1: In a society where being proud of being really good at something can often turn people the wrong way.
0: Yes.
1: Because people are like, oh, like, no, you need to chill out and this and that. And like, and make sure everyone feels on the same level and whatnot, which... which is...
0: We got all opinions about that.
1: Yeah. That sense of, maybe not this is what I'm called to do, but that sense of, man, this is something from in here. This is some God-given something that, like, it brings me to life. There's so much more to it than just a baseball game or a softball game or a soccer game.
0: Yes. Yeah. It's connectivity, right?
1: Yeah.
0: It's being in relationship. For me, if I'm understanding what you're saying, it's being in relationship and responsible for someone outside of myself in that forum, right? It's encouraging each other, building each other, challenging each other, and being proud of that, right? Working together. You could give me your feedback on this, but I feel like the only treasure we really take with us is relationship, bro.
1: Yeah,
0: that's what I think it is. That's what I feel. I believe
1: amen.
0: God is so for relationships, and that just getting in a huddle, together, right? And having whether that leader or that captain or whatever the case is, you have the speech or whatever it is, and everybody just kind of coming together with a common belief, with a common goal, with a common purpose, and moving towards that purpose together. There's strength in numbers.
1: Oh yeah.
0: Right.
1: My captain's chant before the soccer games.
0: Yes.
1: And it's how we break it down to at the end, but before the games, it's to reiterate your point of being communal with someone towards a greater purpose, focused on them. It's not focused on me.
0: Yes.
1: And our chant is who do we play for? And then he says, who do we play for? And we all shout, our God. Who do we fight for? Our God. Who do we die for? Our God. And then it's family on three, family on three. One, two, three, family. It's just like,
0: come on.
1: Let's go. Let's go. It doesn't matter. Because it's a smaller school. And so our division is, the divisions in that county are based off of the school size.
0: Yes, the population.

0: necessarily just that county, which is a bunch of different ones, but it's based off the size.
1: Yes.
0: But we also play the schools that are not in our district, mm-hmm. the ones that are just like right by us. Mm-hmm. And so even against the schools where they're like 10 times the size of us, man, I kid you not, we are twice as hype getting out of that huddle and staring down the team that's like everyone's 6 inches taller than our biggest guy. But we're like, this is, because it's not about the individual talents.
1: Yes.
0: It's who are we fighting for, who are we playing for, who are we dying for.
1: Right.
0: Because knowing when you're out there on the pitch, it isn't just, like, if I played center back or left back in soccer, so it ain't about just the left back. It's like, I know if I give my 110%, and if I like, and if I go to the very edge, and I just and I fail and make mistakes, knowing that the guy behind me and the guy next to me, they're not going to be there pointing me out for the mistakes. They're going to cover
1: He's
0: my butt
1: cover
0: right
1: you,
0: in there.
1: Man. He's going to pick
0: me.
1: You up. He's got you.
0: Yeah.
1: Right.
0: Yeah.
1: I think of, and it's not even switching directions, but I think it's all connected. I think of David. King David, right? Before he was a king, right? And how everybody was kind of cowering and hiding. But when he came, right, he says, I don't fight you with anything that I got, with sword, right? But I come in the name of the Lord, right? And I'm going to defeat you. And then everybody's watching and spectating, and he shows up, and he takes care of business with that sling and that rock, and he goes down. What do you think that did to the people around him?
0: Oh, yeah.
1: Right?
0: Mm-hmm.
1: Who were scared at first, but found their confidence in David, who found his confidence in the Lord, and then seeing him defeat, and then everybody else rising. It's like I said before, there's strength in numbers.
0: Yeah.
1: So, yeah, if it's you going out to the school and you see these giants in front of you by yourself, you might be like,
0: hey, it's gonna be tough.
1: I don't know. But if you got a camp around you, bro, with like-minded people who say, man, we know why we're here, and we know who we're doing it for, bro, you just got 10 foot tall.
0: Mm. And I think, like, and it's so important to, you can never underestimate the value of your own role. So it's about your teammates.
1: Yes.
0: But you can never underestimate the value of your own role, because, and I try to remind my captain of this. I'm like, hey, listen, like, you, because he's good, like, he's on time, he's phenomenal, he's super talented, and he's great, he's super hardworking. But there's days when he's like, he's on time, and then there's days when he's already out there 10 minutes before everyone gets there. And I'm like, man, you don't know the impact that it has on those other players. And kind of like you said with David, it's, you know, everyone was encouraged by David, but if David walked out there and like quietly was just like, hey God, like, help me out, cause like I'm just gonna, he was like, it's like, I'm not fighting you with swords, like I'm fighting and I come in the name of like my God.
1: Yes.
0: And that's who's got this.
1: Yes.
0: And it was like that invocation that, yes, strengthened David, but that was the example for everyone else.
1: Exactly.
0: And so in any particular moment, and it doesn't matter if it's the captain or the freshman who just barely squeaked onto the team, but if the freshman goes in for a challenge against, and this happened yesterday, which is what making me think of it. But when the freshman goes in for a challenge against the 6'4", 200-pound senior on the other team and gets wrecked, I mean, he was fine, but he gets wrecked.
1: Mm-hmm.
0: It's more encouraging to the rest of the team because they're like,
1: he
0: you see what he did?
1: Up and went.
0: Yeah.
1: You said it when you said the example, bro, and from the captain to the freshman getting on, this is where the individual parts, right, come up. And being true to ourselves for the team's purpose, like we're talking about.
0: Yeah.
1: But we're always modeling something.
0: Mm.
1: So to be that example, whether you're the captain getting up 30 minutes before practice and you're already on the field, whether you're the freshman who's decided to join the team and to show up, even if you get wrecked, you got on the field.
0: Nah.
1: You got on the field because you knew why, right? And even if you got wrecked, you know it doesn't stop there because you got a crew of people behind you ready to lift you up and that's got your back, that's going to support you and not tear you down. That's
0: so huge. And you're more on fire after that because when you stand back up
1: and
0: you're like,
1: you up. I got up.
0: I'm back, baby.
1: I got up.
0: Yeah.
1: It didn't stop here. Mm-mm.

0: curious because, I mean, single as a Pringle. I don't have any prospect and certainly don't have any kids. So, different situation.
1: Yes.
0: But how do you take that mentality into raising your boys?
1: Got you. That's a great question.
0: I appreciate it.
1: It's a different team. It's a new team, bro. This is a new camp. This is a new game. For them and for me.
0: Nah.
1: However, not all they have, but what they have primarily is me and their mom, right?
0: Yeah.
1: My wife. And I'm a coach. Again. But this time, this is my bloodline.
0: Yeah.
1: So if I was a coach on the field,
0: it's a little bit more
1: pressure with this one.
0: Yeah.
1: I'm the example, and this is my team, and they're gonna not only watch me. This is the difference, right? On the field, as a player or as a coach, but let's say as a coach, on the field, whenever I was on the field, they saw me with the hat, with the gear, with the list, with the playbook, whatever the case is, and that's all they saw. And afterwards, if they needed help or whatever the case is, they always saw me at my strength, more likely than not.
0: Right.
1: Right? They knew to come to me. My boys are seeing me in my strength and in my moments of weaknesses.
0: Yeah.
1: And they, for me, they're allowed to see it. They're going to see it.
0: Yeah.
1: That's inevitable. But they also are going to see how I come out of it.
0: Yeah.
1: Whether I fold to it or I respond to it and get better.
0: Yeah.
1: And well, I'm always modeling for my kids. Whether it's directly or indirectly, they're always watching me, right?
0: Mm-hmm.
1: And this is my team. And if I want my team to move a certain way, it starts with me. So they're watching how dad moves, how dad reacts, how dad responds to the situation. Because what are they going to do naturally? They're going to model it.
0: Mm-hmm.
1: They're going to follow. They're going to follow me. Only as the sheep respond to their shepherd, right?
0: Yeah.
1: They're going to model me until they come up to their own and they can decide what they want to do and how they want to move. Even when they do that, they still had a model at a very young age to show them what it means to get up and pray in the morning, what it means to have Abba Father as preeminent in your life, what it means to go through daily struggles, right? Go through conflict, be in that conflict and come out of that conflict. And not blaming, but owning and taking accountability. Mm-hmm. What it is to show respect, even when the world says it looks this way.
0: Yeah.
1: What it means to stick to your guns.
0: Yeah.
1: Right? We used to say to stand 10 toes down. Standing 10 toes down. Standing up for something.
0: Yeah.
1: Because if you don't stand up for something.
0: Fall for everything.
1: Exactly.
0: Yes, sir.
1: All right? So that's my team now. That's my camp.
0: Yeah.
1: And that. So I transition these things. And it's even intentional.
0: Yeah.
1: You know, you try to give them the playbook.
0: Yeah.
1: Bedtime at this time, whatever the case is, like,
0: yeah.
1: They're gonna challenge you. So we're all growing together though.
0: Yeah.
1: I have more experience, so I do my best to share that experience with them and be very present with them, allowing them to grow with me.
0: Yeah.
1: But that's how I'd say I transitioned that from the field to the home.
0: Yeah. I haven't heard. That I'm surprised I haven't, but I really haven't heard that analogy of it's like it's the same thing. It's just your team. It's your home team. It's your literal home team.
1: That's how I see it, bro.
0: I love that. Well, no, it makes it so simple. It doesn't simplify anything at all. But
1: you're right, right?
0: Yeah, it's my home team the same way, because I think it's really as a high school soccer coach, it's really easy for me to get in the mentality of what I want to be an example of for the guys on that field,
1: yes,
0: for the
1: sir.
0: Young gentlemen.
1: Yes, sir.
0: But I've never thought about influencing my younger brother or sister that way.
1: Damn. Yeah. That's real. That's real. And this is this is not something that's...
0: All right.
1: You're going somewhere.
0: All right. I'll be back. I got some stuff to do. Hold on. That's good. Do you know Lester Brown?
1: Les Brown, the one and only.
0: Yes.
1: He's from my city.
0: For real?
1: Yes, sir.
0: Okay.
1: Yes, sir.
0: So he did one of the things that I really love. He tells a story about his dad.
1: Okay.
0: And he's like, I never, you know, people have all sorts of parents, and some people have really like influential, there all the time type of dads. He's like, my dad was busy, gone all the time. He was like, but my dad left the house at 3:45 every single morning.
1: Yeah.
0: And without fail. and was always home. And he's like, what he did for us was provide for us. Like he was a concrete foundation that never shook.
1: Yes.
0: And after his dad passed, you know, he's asking his mom, like, did you ever understand any of that? And I'm recalling this from memory, so I might have a little bit of the story off. But his mom said, you know, she asked him one time, she asked his dad, was like, honey, like, what's, you know, you ever thought about doing something else? You can be home more often, right. Why not? And like, why do you get up so early and this and that? And he said, it was really, this has stuck with me. He's like, if by chance one day my son catches me in the act of excellence, like, he's like, that's what I'm doing. And he's like, and his, it's so simple and beautiful because his dad's version of excellence, his dad's version of being that coach for his home team was, yeah, I don't want to get up at 3:45 and I don't want to go to work and then do nothing. I don't want to not see my family. He's like, but I'm committed to that because of the example I'm setting and the life I want to give you guys.
1: Yes.
0: And the way he phrased it, I'm like, catches me in the act of excellence.
1: That's big.
0: And I think it's so easy for people to think of like the little stuff of just like getting up on time, going to work as just like mundane routine.
1: Right.
0: But he's like, no, it's the act of excellence was committing to that. And I'm just like,
1: Those two words right there, right? The act of excellence. Mm-hmm. There's one word ringing in my mind right now, and that's intention. The act of excellence requires being intentional. To me.
0: Yeah.
1: Excellence doesn't happen by myself. You know this. Mm. You know this. Come on, man. Look. Look at you.
0: I'm working on it.
1: Excellence is not by mistake. Mm. It's not by chance.
0: Yeah.
1: You're intentional in going after something and not only doing it, but doing it at your best.
0: Yeah.
1: And even if you're not your best, you're doing it, right?
0: Yeah.
1: For the sake of becoming the best version of yourself or however you want to word it.
0: So how do you ground yourself when you're not at your best and you don't feel like doing that? Like, I'm, and you personally.
1: That's good. I've been blessed to serve as a consultant, counselor, coach. And I've learned so much in my experience and am still learning with how I grew up, my education, my faith, my family, and where I've come now. And it's helped me to sharpen my hearing, my seeing, the way that I hear things, listen to things, right? I love the question that you just asked. What's funny about the question that you just asked is the fact that the answer is within the question.
0: Okay.
1: So how do you ground yourself when you're dealing with X, Y, and Z, right?
0: Yeah.
1: You get grounded. What does that mean?
0: Bring it back to basics.
1: Bring it back to basics.
0: Mm.
1: Bring it back to basics. You get grounded. When I'm losing myself, if I'm slowing down, if I'm not performing at my best, if I'm overworking, right? I like to say, I'm going to use these terms. They're not popular terms.
0: Yeah.
1: We're afraid of these terms. Not everyone, but anxiety and depression, especially in sports.
0: Yeah.
1: Right? I like to say anxiety is living in the future. Mm. Depression is staying stuck in the past. Man. So getting grounded to me is, I think it's all a part of mindfulness, is back up and let's get back to the basics. What did I do that worked?
0: Mm-hmm.
1: Do it again. What did I do that made it effective? Do it again. If I have to go outside, if I have to run, if I have to read, if I have to go swimming, that's what helps me, right? It's slowing down, bro.
0: Mm.
1: It's slowing down, and it's realizing this is God's green earth.
0: Yeah.
1: It started with Him, and He is the finisher and perfecter of our faith. And He doesn't start anything that He won't finish.
0: Mm-hmm.
1: So maybe I should stop counting on me so much and go back to the basics.
0: Mm-hmm.
1: I think that might help a little bit for me.
0: Yeah. I love this. I use this reference a lot, but I'm going to use it again because it's good. It was a Protestant preacher, but he did a little documentary
1: Yes.
0: He's American, living in northern Scotland. That's where his ministry was, called Godspeed. Mm. And if you just hear someone say, like, Godspeed, it's like, oh, you know, speedy trip and journey and hope it's great and all that. He flipped it on his head and he said, no, Godspeed is slowing so far down that you're hardly moving. And it was...
1: That's scary, bro.
0: Nobody wants to sit with themselves and talk about it and just stop and realize, like, hey, in order to listen to God and in order to really, like, ground myself,
1: yes,
0: I got to pump the brakes.
1: Yeah.
0: I got to stop.
1: That's good.
0: I have to sit. And maybe that's, like, complete silence. Maybe it's just, like, putting your phone down, whatever it is. But you got to stop.
1: It takes a new meaning to be still. Mm. And know that I am God.
0: Mm-hmm.
1: That's I like that. Godspeed to flip it, to go on Godspeed.
0: Godspeed is slowing so far down. And for him, it came from he was trying to preach to these people, and it's a very outdoorsy community, a very active hiking, that sort of thing. And he couldn't connect with anyone.
1: Mm.
0: But he finally connected with this one guy, who is kind of like, not an outcast in the community, but a little bit...
1: Kind of black sheepish?
0: Well, yeah, because he was known for going on, like, week-long hikes with absolutely nothing and not even an item of clothing. So, like,
1: he was the John, bro.
0: Yeah, exactly. Yeah, he would just go... So maybe a good place to start. But he'd just go out, bareback, and do his hiking. And the preacher connected with him by showing him a map of Jesus' ministry. And the dude was like, hold on. He's like, that's shorter than the hikes I do.
1: Wow.
0: And he's like, and this guy, and the documentary's from like 2019, but this guy was like 2,000 years later, the guy he was talking to was like 2,000 years later, only that far, and it's had this impact? And the preacher was like, Godspeed.
1: Yeah.
0: Down here.
1: Wow. That speaks.
0: Yeah.
1: Right? That speaks. Because as... people in our finite minds, right? We think so much or so big, which I do it all the time, right? Or this is how I'm going to do it, and this is where I'm going to go, and this is who I'm going to meet, and that's how far it's going to take me, hopefully, if it works that way.
0: Mm-hmm. And if it all goes my way.
1: If it all goes my way. If it all goes my way. Does it usually go my way?
0: Nah, but we don't talk about that.
1: We don't talk about that part. But knowing, I like to, now I've learned

0: to not only say but accept that man makes plans, plans, and God looks at them and laughs. Right?
1: Yeah.
0: Because we might be moving at 100 miles per hour, 1,000 miles per hour, thinking this is the way. And here comes an obstacle or a barrier, whatever the case is, and it might, and we lose it, whatever the case is. So we try to pick it back up, and we get upset and frustrated within ourselves. And God is like, oh, you thought you put the plan in you?
1: You thought that was your idea?
0: You thought that was your idea?
1: Bye!
0: Oh, you're going to come back now?
1: Yeah.
0: Now can we talk? Now can I show you?
1: I set you off. You made 18 wrong turns. Now you're back.
0: Yeah, yeah, yeah. Well, welcome back.
1: Let's go. Now we can go.
0: Now we can go. Mm-hmm. Now you slow down, like you said, right? Mm-hmm. Now you're listening. Now let's show you how to move.
1: Man, this is super cool perspective again. But I don't know why I read it, and there's two things. But the first one is
0: okay.
1: Somebody was saying, of course, now I'm going to draw a blank on it. now that I'm like, oh, I got this idea. Shucks. Well, anywho.
0: It'll come back.
1: Yeah, anyways.
0: Hopefully not when you're about to go to sleep.
1: Yeah, right, exactly. That's usually how it works.
0: Yeah.
1: But the other part was, it was something I read yesterday, and it talked about how this gentleman was a friend of mine, posted it. And it was just kind of like, he posted it on the Insta story, but it was kind of like typed up written, so I don't know if it's his or if it's something he read, but it said, I've learned to love all the inconsistencies and unknowns. Mm. And he said, every time something happens that I didn't expect, every time I turn the page and it looks different, every time I find myself in a situation that I feel like I'm drowning, he's like, that's constant proof to me that God's plan is so much greater than anything I could comprehend.
0: Wow. Wow.
1: That I really have no control.
0: Wow.
1: And that, but also proof that he's still moving.
0: Yeah. And that he's in control.
1: Yeah.
0: Wow.
1: I was like, that's a darn good way to look at it.
0: Yeah, that's good. That's very good. That's very good.
1: Because it can be dangerous. Again, not my original thought taking this from somebody, but it can be dangerous to look at a situation, whether you're walking through it or somebody else's, and be like, oh, I see, yeah, God's doing this and this.
0: Mm-hmm.
1: Can be dangerous, because then we can start to make idols out of certain things.
0: A little bit,
1: right? And then we start running this direction because our head says, oh, this is what God's calling, like, this is what he's doing. That's a slippery road.
0: It is.
1: But you can be fully confident in saying, yeah, I might not know what's going on right now.
0: Mm-hmm.
1: And I don't know what God's doing, but I know he's doing something.
0: Right. There's that hope.
1: Yeah. I know he's doing something. It looks like a shotgun mess, but he's doing something.
0: Is that not faith, bro? That's faith right
1: there.
0: That's faith and hope. We walk by faith and not by sight, because if we're going by what we see, good, bad, or ugly, we start thinking that we are the controllers, the entire controllers of ourselves, and we forget that God is sovereign. That's so real. I think it speaks so much to accepting a situation.
1: Yes.
0: And I used to mix this up, and I've come to a better understanding of it, and I've accepted it, and it's become a part of my teaching, my coaching, and so on and so forth. Acceptance doesn't mean approval.
1: Mm.
0: And there are situations that we might be going through or facing, and we have issues accepting that situation for what it is, because for some reason, if we accept it, we think we're approving it. Two totally different things.
1: Mm.
0: If we accept the situation that's going on, we have now taken ownership of it. If we take ownership of it, now we can let it go.
1: Yeah. You can't let go if you don't have ownership.
0: You can't let go if you don't have ownership, baby. Accept it. You don't have to approve it.
1: That's why you get paid the big bucks, man. That's good.
0: Yeah.
1: I haven't heard that one. Because a similar notion that I heard was like accepting, because when you accept something, you can actually do something about it.
0: Yes.
1: But the finer point of

0: personally, so some life goals for me. I pretty much only have three life goals. It's to have a family, to help people, and to be a saint. Nice. That last one's going to be interesting.
1: Good luck.
0: thank you. I'm going to need it. But the have a family is really, it comes from, I'm very blessed to have a very good family and come from a good family. Mm-hmm. And my mom and dad have such a phenomenal relationship. It's great.
1: That's good.
0: And they came from interesting, I love all my grandparents and whatnot, but my mom and dad have really made something beautiful. Mm. And I'm working this full circle. But I think the family unit, going back to your home team, is there's no greater proof of God's love and there's no greater example than a family unit. But in society today, not even you don't even make it to the family half the time. Mm-hmm. There's such a struggle with relationship and bringing it then back to what you said about letting stuff go. The way I look at stuff, like, one, when bad stuff happens, it's hurt people hurting people. It's not like,
1: absolutely.
0: It's we're all broken and
1: broken and we're trying to get it right. Some of us see it and honor that brokenness. Some of us act like we're not.
0: Not so much, yeah.
1: And not so much.
0: And so it's like there's that, and then a young lady said this one time, mm-hmm. and she's like, "Hey, two things happen in a breakup. One, you realize wasn't right, and you move on and you grow.
1: Right.
0: Or two, you realize maybe that like that was right and that was the right one. But now you have this perspective and this growth that there's. Mm. I think I don't like the term baggage in that sense because you bring a lot more into it." But in the same sense of the apostles walking through all the stuff that they walked through, that like the wisdom and the courage to speak about Christ and his love the way they did came from walking with him.
1: Right.
0: And so like, yeah, you either learn that it wasn't it or you learn that it was and you can reintroduce yourself to that situation or however it works with a completely different perspective and mindset. But for the people that are like, but a big part of that, especially regardless of which way it goes, mm-hmm. a big part of that is forgiveness, yes, and this, but in the same sense of approving, mm-hmm. forgiving doesn't mean you approve, accepting doesn't mean you approve, mm-hmm. but you have to accept
1: what happened
0: in order to let it go.
1: Yes.
0: And if you never let it go, you can't grow, and it's
1: uh-oh.
0: Oh boy.
1: Yeah.
0: I'm like I'm somewhat having a conversation and somewhat working this out in my head at the same time.
1: I see it, and it's clear as day, bro, because you know why? And I'm going to go back to
0: please.
1: Your triangle, your three, your core three. You did something there. I call it kiss. I feel like kiss.
0: I didn't kiss nobody. Sorry. I had to. I'm sorry.
1: But kiss is an acronym. I didn't create it, but I have adopted it. Mm. And you can. It's a universal. It's universal. I think you can apply this acronym since we're speaking about family relationships.
0: Yeah.
1: And thereof, you can apply this acronym to when things get difficult, when we find challenges. Whether between the union or the family basis or whatever the case is, how do we come to resolve or come to a place to where we're able to make amends or a place of peace? How does that process look like? And KISS, that acronym is keep it simple. For me, I like to say keep it simple, stupid.
0: I love that.
1: If I'm feeling good and I'm leaving the gym, then I'll say keep it simple, stud.
0: Okay, all right, fair enough.
1: But
0: just cut that, straight.
1: So when you said go straight to the core, bro.
0: Yeah.
1: One, two, like keeping it simple helps with the process. Because if I start allowing the thoughts to ruminate in my mind, now it's becoming complicated.
0: Yeah.
1: Now I'm overthinking.
0: Yeah.
1: Now I'm creating stress and anxiety and this and that and whatever. And where am I stuck? Here. Mm. What am I not doing? Anything.
0: Mm-hmm.
1: So I've handicapped myself.
0: Mm-hmm.
1: So it's what you're saying is so spot on and is ringing so true. Like with forgiveness and acceptance, we think forgiveness is forgetting. And there's huge debates. Oh, Well, the Word of God does say love keeps no records of wrongs. Mm. But let's look at that statement. Love keeps no records of wrongs. It's not saying that the wrong didn't happen.
0: Yeah.
1: It's not saying that it didn't exist.
0: Yeah.
1: It's saying I'm choosing not to hold this against you anymore. It's not saying that I'm forgetting that has ever happened.
0: There's I read it on Instagram. It's Catholic gentleman, and it was either a saint or Pope John Paul II. Who is a saint? Saint Pope. But it was either him or somebody else, and it said, "Love that has not known suffering is not worthy of the name."
1: Oh, yes.
0: Save that.
1: Save that.
0: I was like, ooh.
1: Ooh, that hit. That hit. And it's so true.
0: Mm-hmm.
1: Because unless you have the experience, what do you really have?
0: Yeah.
1: And not to say that you have to go through experience. Because,
0: right.
1: Because wisdom is knowledge applied. Taking that,
0: mm-hmm.
1: the experiences of others,
0: mm-hmm.
1: or myself, and adopting it as my own so that I don't have to. But man,
0: mm-hmm.
1: you gotta repeat that one more time, bro. That was solid.
0: Love that has not known suffering is not worthy of the name.
1: Love that has not known suffering is not worthy of the name.
0: It might be a word or two in there that I got wrong, but that's the...
1: Love, I have to say it again.
0: Yeah.
1: I think I just got another epiphany.
0: Yeah, go for it. Please,
1: love
0: please.
1: That has not known suffering is not worthy of the name. Whose name? God.
0: Mm.
1: What is God?
0: He is love.
1: Love.
0: Ooh.
1: Hey.
0: We're going to need another, 4 hours.
1: We might need some time.
0: we're just going to, man, we'll see you after the break.
1: Well, go ahead, bro.
0: Man, that's good.
1: Yeah.
0: I didn't think about that.
1: No, that's solid. That's solid. That's solid.
0: That's good.
1: I wish what we're feeling, I hope whoever's watching this,
0: getting some of this.
1: It's experience, yeah, at least some of this, because it's real. And this is God, isn't it?
0: Yeah, man. Absolutely.
1: Bro.
0: Absolutely.
1: I'm going to take a sip.
0: By all means, please. It's there for you. I don't know how warm it is now, but it's there for you.
1: Warm enough.
0: Beautiful, beautiful. And I think what you said of you don't have to experience, the suffering. It's not like, oh, I can't love you until we've gone, through. Something, even as even as just friends, it's like, oh, I can't love you till we've walked through. No, because, and again, I don't have this experience. Well, as a dad, I'll actually speak as a sibling.
1: Okay.
0: Because.
1: Thank you for doing that. Thank you for doing that. You said I don't have this experience, and then you corrected yourself, right?
0: Yeah.
1: And this is just we're just having a conversation.
0: Floor is yours.
1: You know what? You can relate.
0: Mm.
1: That you said I'll speak as a sibling.
0: Yeah.
1: We can all relate, bro.
0: Amen.
1: We can all relate, bro. There's more that we have together than what we don't have apart, bro. Mm. Yeah, you're not married yet,
0: mm.
1: right? Ladies, watch out.
0: Lord willing, we'll see what happens.
1: Yeah, but thank you for doing that, bro. Because go ahead. I didn't mean to cut
0: no,
1: you.
0: No, I appreciate you pointing that out.
1: Yeah,
0: thank
1: that's
0: you.
1: So real, though.
0: My relationship with my siblings.
1: Mm-hmm.
0: My brother and I. My man, I love my brother more than anything in the world.
1: I got you. That's your heartbeat.
0: And I don't know why, but when I was little, I would think of what happened if something never happened to him. That's the worst feeling. But
1: yeah,
0: anyways, he and I could not be more polar opposites on the fundamental stuff.
1: Okay.
0: We have very similar characteristics and tendencies and in that sense.
1: All right.
0: But our focus, our the coal that burns in the center of our fire is something different.
1: Yeah.
0: Very different. And so we have a lot of, again, love them to death. We have a great time. We always enjoy each other's company.
1: Yes.
0: But we'll have conversations that just, it very, very respectful and very genuinely intrigued and going back and forth.
1: Yes.
0: But just so in black and white.
1: Yes.
0: That we've had moments where, as brothers do, and I'm not speaking for everybody.
1: Call a spade a spade.
0: But like, there's been moments when if a car was coming by in the heat of the moment, I'm like, I'm gonna push you into that car. I would never do that. I just put that out right. I would never do that. But we
1: in
0: like
1: the moment.
0: But you butt heads real hard. Or I butt heads real hard with him sometimes.
1: Absolutely.
0: But after those moments, after those conversations, and honestly, I want to be respectful of the fact that this isn't how it works for everybody, because for a lot of families, you have those moments and that's it.
1: Right.
0: Unfortunately.
1: That's so true.
0: And by the grace of God, it's like it's never been, and it's really never anything that serious. But we do butt heads, and I know my brother more. Mm-hmm. I know him more fully. I can speak to him more clearly. I can communicate with him in a way that I know will resonate with him.
1: Wow.
0: In a way that he understands.
1: Yes.
0: Because of those moments when I want to shove him against the ground.
1: Wow, yes.
0: And so again, a suffering love in the sense of what someone might think, I haven't experienced that with my brother. But there's that familial love, that brotherly love that
1: yes.
0: has experienced
1: yes.
0: tension and friction and suffering and whatnot. That's, yeah.
1: I wish you got a mic. I was going to put another mic and press
0: I got
1: rewind.
0: The little ones.
1: Don't tell me, Dan, and I'm going to put you on the spot right now,
0: please.
1: Bro, that
0: please.
1: You don't have a suffering love for your brother.
0: Mm.
1: That's exactly what you just said. It might come to the point of blood and sweat and tears and all of that stuff.
0: And there's been blood before.
1: Okay, I believe it. Because I got brothers.
0: Yeah, there's been blood.
1: You suffered. Mm. Yet you love. My man just gave me the example that some families can't say that they bump heads and they come back together.
0: Yeah.
1: You suffered, yet you love.
0: Mm-hmm.
1: And he could vouch for the same thing. You just jokingly.
0: He might have a different perspective.
1: Have a different perspective, right?
0: I got you.
1: Disclaimer, hypothetical statement, if a car would have come and I might, right? But what is that? I know it because I lived it, right?
0: Yeah.
1: And still have my moments.
0: Mm-hmm.
1: Is that not suffering? You hurt me.
0: Yeah.
1: You angered me. You hurt me. In this moment, I don't like you.
0: It's almost. I like the fact that you didn't let that go, because it's almost like, and I think this is where the type of love that like that God gives us, that comes obviously it comes only from Him.
1: Come on.
0: Where even in those moments, the love was underwritten. And all of it, like the only reason we butt heads,
1: mm-hmm.
0: and the only reason we would really get at each other is because it's not like I'm actually like angry or upset. It's the fact that like whether it's through an experience or something that I fully believe and embody,
1: yes,
0: know has been good and beneficial and helpful to me. And I love you so much. I just, would you just please freaking trust me or see this or just, or in a less charitable manner.
1: Well said.
0: It doesn't always come from such a virtuous point. Sometimes it's like but even then it's not. It's love underwritten, because if I'm
1: that's a shirt.
0: That's fresh off the mind, so I'm glad it's recording.
1: Go ahead.
0: But I specifically remember one example where my uncle had like a go-kart, a homemade go-kart.
1: Okay.
0: And my brother was in many ways, we're both very adventurous and out there and going and whatnot.
1: Yes, yes, yes.
0: I'm a little more dumb about it. Like, I'll push myself to the, like, I just got over a broken collarbone,
1: and my
0: wrist is still jacked up from a couple days ago.
1: You're the adrenaline junkie?
0: I don't know if it's, because I'm not necessarily seeking, but I'm just going to go ahead. If
1: you're
0: something's
1: good,
0: yeah, I'm just going to do it.
1: All right.
0: Thinking about the consequences.
1: I like it.
0: So,
1: okay.
0: Yeah. Which is, yeah, that's another topic. But
1: yeah, been there.
0: But it was one time on this go-kart where I was flooring it.
1: Yeah.
0: Like, let it all out. And it was only, like, I'd say only, but a tiny little go-kart with, like, 450cc was pretty sweet.
1: That's not bad.
0: Yeah, no. And I was ripping it. And I got him to get in. And he, but I was like halfway down, and he was like, not about it. Like having fun, but just like, nah.
1: Oh.
0: And I was like, and I just kept pushing. And until that on his side turned to rage, like,
1: of course,
0: stop.
1: Yeah.
0: And I didn't. And
1: yeah, and you did it?
0: I did not. Ooh. No, because
1: you're in it.
0: It was less about wanting him to be uncomfortable and more about like
1: the feeling
0: that I had of like how fun this was. I wanted to share that with him, and I think I was like 8 or 9.
1: Yeah, yeah, yeah.
0: In my like 9-year-old mind, I was like, no, you'll, like he'll feel it eventually. We'll get there and he'll feel it. It ended up in a little like roll. No one got hurt, but ended up rolling it over, mm-hmm. and then really fighting and wrestling each other. And I'm not proud of it. Like even now, I still remember like holding his head against the ground.
1: Oh,
0: but
1: brothers, man.
0: Yeah, but even then. Even though it didn't look like it, I think it was still, in a weird way, I think it's still love underwritten because it wasn't about trying to make him uncomfortable or whatnot. I was like, man, I'm having such a good time and experience that yeah. I want you
1: to feel that.
0: Yeah, and I didn't know, this is many years ago, and so I know how to communicate better with him, but I didn't know how to communicate that to him or how he would receive it at the time. So I just kept pushing.
1: Yeah. Yeah.
0: The way that I thought.
1: Yeah. Ooh.
0: I got my own private therapy session. This is great.
1: That's deep, bro. That's yeah. Love underwritten. Said here first.
0: On the Common Good Show.
1: Bro, yeah. That's real. That's so true. And to see that and know that. I have the gift of love. 8 years old, 9 years old.
0: Man.
1: It's in our core, it's in our very being, in our makeup.
0: Man.
1: And you said it, not being able to communicate it then, right? And to hear it coming out now.
0: That's 15 years ago, and I still remember it like it was yesterday. Like,
1: is that not love? Is that not, bro, yeah. That's what it is.
2: Happy Easter to everybody. Happy Easter to the family of Maria Vision in the world. From Assisi, from the city of St. Francis, and from this shrine where we remember what Saint Francis did, renouncing all the goods of this world to be only a man of God and of the brothers. Happy Easter. What does it mean? It doesn't mean that we can rise with Jesus. Jesus the Lord is risen, and we can rise with him. We must wish Happy Easter in this moment when the world is in a great, great difficulty because of the pandemics, because of so many problems. But we cannot despair. We cannot lose the hope while we believe in Jesus. He, the risen Lord, is able to help us. So let us have hope. Let us go ahead. Happy Easter to everybody, and God bless you. I will give you this blessing with the words of Saint Francis. Peace be with you, Lord. May give you peace. Happy Easter.
1: And learning to communicate that and giving ourselves the grace right? To be.
0: I feel like, keep going. But I'm okay. Getting that emotion is like, cause that, I don't know why, but that word hit. Giving yeah. ourselves the grace, but yeah.
1: Giving ourselves the grace to be patient with ourselves, allowing myself to mess up, to make a mistake, especially when it happens to ones that I love so dearly, because they're the ones that get the brunt of it.
0: Yeah.
1: Right? Not the outsiders. They might get some residue, but they're the ones that get the brunt of it. And allowing ourselves the grace to forgive ourselves.
0: Mm.
1: Right? Forgive before we even, and this might sound a little, I do have a very unorthodox approach. I am very pragmatic. I'm very real.
0: Go for it.
1: But sometimes we're asking for forgiveness from others when we haven't even given it to ourselves.
0: Sign the check, write the line, finish, we're done, that's it.
1: Yeah, right? So it's so real. It's so real. Allowing ourselves the grace to forgive ourselves or to say it was a mistake.
0: And then move forward acting like we've actually believed and accepted that.
1: Come on. Yes, sir.
0: Because it's one thing to be like, all right, I forgive myself, I messed up, it was silly.
1: Mm-hmm.
0: But it's another to embody it. And when I wake up the next morning, not to live in a way that, because every action has consequences.
1: Yes.
0: Good and bad.
1: Yes.
0: But very rarely will those consequences exclude other people.
1: Mm-hmm.
0: People are always involved.
1: Yes.
0: I think one of the biggest challenges can be waking up then, knowing you're, first of all, forgiven
1: right.
0: by God.
1: Right.
0: But then the ability to forgive yourself and live as if it's true.
1: Oh, yes, sir.
0: Because then you walk back out into the world and then you stand face to face with, maybe not the person, but you stand face to face with the reality of this is the consequence of that action. And mm-hmm. in that moment, do you choose to continue to live like you've been forgiven? Or do you just like take a step back and be like, hold on, I need to reset and just maybe like go this way and do something.
1: Do you choose to live like you've been forgiven?
0: Mm.
1: Do you choose, here goes that intention again, to continue on like you've been forgiven? I think there's a word.
0: It comes back to grounding and being intentional.
1: You see it.
0: Mm.
1: New mercies every day.
0: Oh! It's almost like he knows what's going on.
1: It's almost like he sees it.
0: Yeah, that's weird. It's funny.
1: It's almost like he's the example that we should follow. it's crazy, coach, father.
0: Funny how that works.
1: Oh my God, that's it. Mm. That's it, choosing to live in that newness, in the new mercies. Choosing to move forward.
0: Is there a specific example in your own life where you walked through something that was like walking on glass and walking through fire?
1: Mm-hmm.
0: But looking back at it now, you can say, man, I'm glad it happened exactly the way it did.
1: Is there a specific example? I have more than enough.
0: Would you share with us one?
1: Yes. Okay, absolutely. Which one should I choose? Well, I'm a married man.
0: Mm.
1: And I'll say again for those that know, I'm a married man. And we know, well, speaking for myself, in the blessing of that union and that relationship, of the two becoming one.
0: I love this language.
1: You come to realize that the unity, the oneness, comes not without purging, comes not without pain, comes not without suffering.
0: Yeah.
1: For it is within that oneness, when I try to hold on to a sense of individuality, right? And I maybe get consumed with pride or ego, or
0: if,
1: arrogant.
0: If,
1: right? Maybe. That happens, and I'm having a heated fellowship with my counterpart, my better being.
0: Mm. Well said.
1: Thank you. there has been moments, many moments, where I push the boundary with her, or I may have said things that weren't too kind to her, or trying to explain, or trying to make something better, or seeing a certain end goal, right? And pressing it and pressing it and pressing it, similar to the situation you just shared. And for her, in her perspective, in her understanding, not seeing it as I see it, as I saw it at the time, and me acting out in a certain way, and she getting just mad and just angry, just becoming very angry with me. And instead of me slowing down, using that to just kind of light me up and and kind of add insult to injury. And then when the emotions subside, I have to live with the guilt of what I just said or done or how I reacted to the situation. And be humble enough to approach her and have that conversation and not act like it never happened.
0: Yeah.
1: Right? Not leave that pink elephant in the room. What attention is like this thick. You could cut it with a knife and address it
0: head on.
1: Head on. And allow her, if she doesn't want to deal with it, allow her to have that respect and allow her to be able to want to deal with it when she's ready. And to not let ego get in the way again, and to back up and say, okay, whenever you're ready.
0: Well, I think the point you made about not letting ego get in the way, but being humble enough to, there's nothing harder than approaching and going back to someone who you really care about, who you really hurt, and actually talking to them.
1: Yes.
0: But I say that to carry in this point of what I've found, at least personally, is the most difficult challenges or mistakes to reconcile with myself, especially when it's involved somebody else and hurting someone else, is when I betrayed myself.
1: Oh my God.
0: In doing so.
1: Yes.
0: Because it's one thing to hurt somebody and make a mistake because you didn't know or you were unaware, but like you said, using it to fuel you in that moment. And
1: yes.
0: When you allow, we gotta be bigger than our emotions, right? And when you allow the emotions or the moment to then override your character, and I feel it's very personally, but you betray yourself.
1: Yeah. Yes.
0: And that is almost then, I mean, I feel like that's, because then you're not just approaching the person like, I made this mistake and I didn't know, I'm sorry. You're like, hey, I made this decision, I chose to be completely contrary to who I know I'm called to be.
1: Yes.
0: And you suffered for it, and this is where we're at.
1: Yeah.
0: But I think that's, for everyone, because I know, it's a very interesting point. People know when, it doesn't matter if you're religious at all,
1: right,
0: or not,
1: right,
0: you know when you've done something that doesn't sit right with you.
1: Absolutely.
0: People aren't stupid.
1: Right.
0: Unless they keep it simple stupid. But people are not so thick that they don't feel their own emotions.
1: Come on.
0: We can shut them out, but we still know that it's there. Yeah. And so, you know, like, and again, and I want to make this point of, it doesn't necessarily have to be religious, because I have that faith foundation and I'm very blessed to have it.
1: Yes.
0: But even for someone who doesn't, it's the realization of, I went against myself.
1: Yeah. That's that detrimental part. You went against yourself.
0: And when you're married, your counterpart is yourself.
1: Hello.
0: Ooh.
1: What? Yeah.

0: You laid that one up for me.
1: Ooh, and you, ooh, you ooped it.
0: I tried. Oh.
1: Yeah.
0: The terrible thing here is that we're wrapping up on our tie.
1: Oh.
0: But I want to ask you one final thing.
1: All right.
0: Because I just want to ask you this one thing. If you had one piece of information,
1: mm-hmm.
0: whether it's a comment, advice, a quote, thought, whatever, something your kid said, one piece of information to leave and with everyone, and this was the last thing you'd be able to give to people, what would you share?
1: I'll share it, but it's not my words. Mm. It's the word of our Father. And we call it the golden rule, right? There's different versions, different translations, or whatever the case is. But if I could just share that, it would be, in its most simplistic forms, love others, right? As you would do what?
0: Do to yourself.
1: Right? Love others as you would do to yourself.
0: Yeah, do unto others as you would
1: do unto others as you would do to yourself. Yeah. Where does it start? It starts with ourself.
0: I love that.
1: I cannot give you what I do not have.
0: The two commandments, like when the Pharisees or Sadducees asked Jesus, he's like, love the Lord your God.
1: With
0: above
1: all your might, souls, heart, strength.
0: And love your neighbor as yourself.
1: Yes.
0: But you drove the nail home where the first one's loving God, and then love your neighbor as yourself. You cannot love your neighbor if you do not love yourself. And you can't love yourself if first you don't love God.
1: You got it. And God is what? Love.
0: He is love.
1: So the two come down to one, bro.
0: Mm.
1: It's really one. Love God with all your heart, soul, mind, and strength. Love your neighbor as yourself. You did it.
0: Mm.
1: That's what it is. I can't love my neighbor if I'm not loving myself. And if I'm loving myself, I'm loving, not to misconstrue it, but I'm showing that love to God, because God is love. It's love. At the end of the day, it's love. And he shows his love to us literally by the passion and the suffering of giving himself up for us.
0: Speaking of,
1: so in his crucifixion, could we say that he loved himself?
0: Well, he is love.
1: He is love.
0: Yeah. That was the fullest expression.
1: That was the fullest expression of love.
0: We have to wrap it up, but this,
1: yes, we
0: no,
1: do.
0: No, but this is because I heard this.
1: Yes, yes.
0: So we hear that thing of you know, God's with us in our suffering, and it's like he took all of the pain when he died on the cross.
1: Yes.
0: And I know, at least for myself, it can be challenging sometimes. I'm like, okay, like he's with us, but like he took it back then. But this like clicked the other day.
1: Okay.
0: Reminding myself that like time is my head, not God. God is outside of time. In the moment that he was on the cross.
1: Yes.
0: Through the entire passion.
1: Yes.
0: But in that moment, in that experience, it might have been a moment in human time,
1: mm-hmm.
0: but God is outside of time.
1: Mm-hmm.
0: And in that moment, this pain, or I'm not experiencing any pain right now. This is a wonderful setting. It's a great conversation. But when I'm in the middle of some pain,
1: yes.
0: God didn't take it on his shoulders because he's like, oh, I knew it was going to happen. He took it on his shoulders because God exists as God in everything with me right now as love in that suffering.
1: Yes.
0: And so it's not like he took it and felt it back then. It's like he's God is just as much there as he is here right now. It's all
1: he's in it. Ooh, he's present. Bro.
0: Hey,
1: that's it.
0: Thank you, sir.
1: Absolutely.
0: My man. Thank you so much for chatting with us. And a massive thank you guys for listening. Thank you to Guadalupe Roastery and Maria Vision for making this happen. We'll see you next time.

Medjugorje Peace Tablet. In the name of the Father, and the Son, and the Holy Spirit. Amen. I believe in God, the Father Almighty, Creator of heaven and earth, and in Jesus Christ, His only Son, our Lord, who was conceived by the Holy Spirit, born of the Virgin Mary, suffered under Pontius Pilate, was crucified, died, and was buried. He descended into hell. On the third day He rose again from the dead. He ascended into heaven and is seated at the right hand of God the Father Almighty. From there He shall come to judge the living and the dead. I believe in the Holy Spirit, the Holy Catholic Church, the communion of saints, the forgiveness of sins, the resurrection of the body, and life everlasting. Amen. Our Father, who art in heaven, hallowed be thy name. Thy kingdom come, thy will be done, on earth as it is in heaven. Give us this day our daily bread, and forgive us our trespasses, as we forgive those who trespass against us. And lead us not into temptation, but deliver us from evil. Amen. Hail Mary, full of grace, the Lord is with thee. Blessed art thou among women, and blessed is the fruit of thy womb, Jesus. Holy Mary, Mother of God, pray for us sinners, now and at the hour of our death. Amen. Glory be to the Father, and to the Son, and to the Holy Spirit, as it was in the beginning, is now, and ever shall be, a world without end. Amen. Our Father, who art in heaven, hallowed be thy name. Thy kingdom come, thy will be done, on earth as it is in heaven. Give us this day our daily bread, and forgive us our trespasses, as we forgive those who trespass against us. And lead us not into temptation, but deliver us from evil. Amen. Hail Mary, full of grace, the Lord is with thee. Blessed art thou among women, and blessed is the fruit of thy womb, Jesus. Holy Mary, Mother of God, pray for us sinners, now and at the hour of our death. Amen. Glory be to the Father, and to the Son, and to the Holy Spirit, as it was in the beginning, is now, and ever shall be, a world without end. Amen. Our Father, who art in heaven, hallowed be thy name. Thy kingdom come, thy will be done, on earth as it is in heaven. Give us this day our daily bread, and forgive us our trespasses, as we forgive those who trespass against us. And lead us not into temptation, but deliver us from evil. Amen. Hail Mary, full of grace, the Lord is with thee. Blessed art thou among women, and blessed is the fruit of thy womb, Jesus. Holy Mary, Mother of God, pray for us sinners, now and at the hour of our death. Amen. Glory be to the Father, and to the Son, and to the Holy Spirit, as it was in the beginning, is now, and ever shall be, a world without end. Amen. Our Father, who art in heaven, hallowed be thy name. Thy kingdom come, thy will be done, on earth as it is in heaven. Give us this day our daily bread, and forgive us our trespasses, as we forgive those who trespass against us. And lead us not into temptation, but deliver us from evil. Amen. Hail Mary, full of grace, the Lord is with thee. Blessed art thou among women, and blessed is the fruit of thy womb, Jesus. Holy Mary, Mother of God, pray for us sinners, now and at the hour of our death. Amen. Glory be to the Father, and to the Son, and to the Holy Spirit, as it was in the beginning, is now, and ever shall be, world without end. Amen. Our Father, who art in heaven, hallowed be thy name. Thy kingdom come, thy will be done, on earth as it is in heaven. Give us this day our daily bread, and forgive us our trespasses, as we forgive those who trespass against us. And lead us not into temptation, but deliver us from evil. Amen. Hail Mary, full of grace, the Lord is with thee. Blessed art thou among women, and blessed is the fruit of thy womb, Jesus. Holy Mary, Mother of God, pray for us sinners,
now and at the hour of our death. Amen. Glory be to the Father, and to the Son, and to the Holy Spirit, as it was in the beginning, is now, and ever shall be, a world without end. Amen. Our Father, who art in heaven, hallowed be thy name. Thy kingdom come, thy will be done, on earth as it is in heaven. Give us this day our daily bread, and forgive us our trespasses, as we forgive those who trespass against us. And lead us not into temptation, but deliver us from evil. Amen. Hail Mary, full of grace, the Lord is with thee. Blessed art thou among women, and blessed is the fruit of thy womb, Jesus. Holy Mary, Mother of God, pray for us sinners, now and at the hour of our death. Amen. Glory be to the Father, and to the Son, and to the Holy Spirit, as it was in the beginning, is now, and ever shall be, a world without end. Amen. Our Father, who art in heaven, hallowed be thy name. Thy kingdom come, thy will be done, on earth as it is in heaven. Give us this day our daily bread, and forgive us our trespasses, as we forgive those who trespass against us. And lead us not into temptation, but deliver us from evil. Amen. Hail Mary, full of grace, the Lord is with thee. Blessed art thou among women, and blessed is the fruit of thy womb, Jesus. Holy Mary, Mother of God, pray for us sinners, now and at the hour of our death. Amen. Glory be to the Father, and to the Son, and to the Holy Spirit, as it was in the beginning, is now, and ever shall be, a world without end. Amen. Our Lady, Queen of Peace, pray for us. In the name of the Father, and the Son, and the Holy Spirit. Amen.

Hey everybody, I'm William Hours. I'm a freshman here at Ave Maria, and this is my testimony. So, I have a great family. I was blessed to be born and grew up Catholic. I have three awesome sisters and two great parents. We've always been pretty close family. My parents, super supportive always. My sisters are my best friends. I'm from Louisiana, really close, big family. It was a blessing growing up. And I started off going to Catholic elementary school. And then after that, I was homeschooled for a while. Going to co-ops, not always Catholic, but it was good stuff. And I think during that time, I was pretty close to my family. It was a blessing to be homeschooled for sure, just to have a faith-based education during that time. And then I guess the conflict with my story generally starts whenever I'm homeschooled through middle school, and then I go back to real school in the eighth grade. I've always played sports and been pretty competitive in it. So I had that desire to play in high school for real school. And whenever I went to a great, it was a Christian private school, it wasn't Catholic, but it was a good thing. But whenever I got there, my mom was reluctant to send me just because, I don't know, she had inkling that this formation that we'd formed at home would be maybe kind of penetrated and corroded with the world. I got to eighth grade and nothing crazy, but I could see like I was easily influenced. It started with just like mischievous stuff and joking around in the classroom, as well as just causing some trouble. I was always a good student, still focused on sports a lot, but I got to the ninth grade and I was exposed to some partying and some drinking and different substance abuse. I didn't know how to say no at that time, and looking back, I wish I could have been that better example, but I was still weak as well. So we were all a really tight group all throughout high school, but it just kind of progressed. Freshman year was that little taste, and then by summer going into sophomore year, it was a lot more. Sophomore year was a big struggle, just because I was leaning on that kind of stuff and was not trying to develop any kind of personal or intimate relationship with Christ. It was sports and social time. I was growing more distant with my family. I think it was later that the spring of 2023, a close friend from he was my best friend in elementary school. And then as we got older, we went to different schools. We were still good friends when we saw each other. He passed away, and that was, as a 16-year-old, that was really hard. Just trying to find something to take my mind off of it at all times, trying to run away from my problems. I went to a Steubenville, and I had a small encounter, like another seed was planted, another thing was like struck in my heart. But because of that encounter, I was so convicted, and I had that healthy, holy guilt in my actions. So coming into that, my senior year, it was a great summer. I loved it so much, but I kind of ended off with a big bang, almost like that last dance. And after the end of that summer, of a lot of unhealthy activity, I knew something had to change. So I just jumped into it. I just said, okay, before my senior year, every single day before I go to school, wake up 15, 20 minutes early, pray rosary. And it just, so I,
not even knowing, I had to almost relearn how to pray the rosary. And then September 13th of 2024, that year, a good close friend in our class passed away in a car accident, and that kind of just brought everyone down. I felt like God became really silent in my life, but thankfully my mother really helped me during that time. She kind of just kept on asking, kept on coming to me, and then just kind of cracked me. I just kind of opened up for the first time in who knows how long. And then it kind of becoming like a habitual thing, a healthy thing. And my mom's been asking me to go to spiritual direction since I was, since she noticed something changing about me. And I had always pushed it away. And at this point in my life, God had really let me fall on my face, thankfully. And I said, yes, please bring me to spiritual direction. My spiritual director is a priest in Baton Rouge, Louisiana, and Father Andrew. And it helped me so much, just continually talking things out, what I'm struggling with, and being honest in my prayer. Father Andrew told me, whenever I said, the Lord's just not close to me. I'm giving him everything I have, and I'm being ignored. He said, Will, sometimes the Lord is so close that it's blinding to our human eyes. His light is shining so bright in your life that you can't see it. His voice is so loud that it's deafening to your ears. And that's stuck with me since that day. So anytime I'm in those times of desolation, I lean back on that quote from Father Andrew. And more steps started coming in my spiritual life. And I learned the importance of expression and talking it out, of community. I started seeing counseling. I started going to more spiritual direction. Started praying more, being honest within my prayer. So I really had to lean on the Lord, and I just prayed all summer long after my senior year going into college. Lord, please, please, please provide me with a healthy community. Brothers and sisters that are strong in our Catholic faith that I can lean on and grow with and have fun with as well. My plan was to go to LSU with all my buddies and be there at home for my 4 years. And my mom, early on, whenever I was looking for colleges, my senior year, she told me about Ave Maria, and I immediately shut it down. But she kept on planting those seeds, talking to me, putting it in my ear. And it wasn't until that I had that realization that I need Catholic community, and I need to surround myself with the people I want to be like, in order to get to heaven, that I realized that Ave might really be an option. And I started looking into it. And it's in Florida. It's on the beach. It's great community. Got the opportunity to play basketball. The Lord has started opening up so many doors. And into that summer, I said, Lord, please bless me with good community. And I got here, and that's all I got. I just showered with love and great friends and great people. And a true devotion and consecration to our mother. And looking back on it, I got here and reflected, and I thought about that first conviction. Will, just pray the rosary, one a day, at the beginning of my senior year. And I realized that was Mary trying to bring me back to her son in order to come to her college. And one final message I'd like to leave with y'all is that you're never alone, first of all, even whenever you don't hear anything. But pray to the Mother of Christ. Develop a devotion to Mary. Pray the rosary every single day. She wants to take your hand, she wants to hold you tight, and she wants to bring you to her son, okay? You may feel like you're stuck in a spot in life. You may be too deep to get out of it. You're never too deep, I promise. Mary will pull you right up, bring you to her son. Jesus loves
and cherishes you so, so much. So develop a devotion to Our Lady and pray hard every single day. And don't give up. Keep going. Keep going. There's ups and downs in life, but God's always there. God bless, guys.

Welcome, Maria Vision. We are honored to receive the torch of peace in our community. Thanks God for being here today. We are praying today the Holy Rosary for all.

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We want to give peace and love them, to feel your love and give them the peace for your love.

0: my name is Guadalupe. I love God and I want everyone to pray the Holy Rosary.
1: We were gathered today to pray the Holy Rosary, and we prayed for world peace, world hunger, for all the families around the world, and for all the children that have been aborted around the world. I recommend praying the Holy Rosary because not only is it a huge protection, but you also establish and build a really good connection with God. And it's important to build a connection with God because the closer we are to Him, the more He protects us and stays by our side. Remember that your life is in God's hands, and that putting your trust into Him and building a connection with Him will really benefit you and can increase your chances of having a nice and loving relationship with Jesus.

Dear children, I invite you to get to know my son better through prayer and charity. Let pure and open hearts learn to listen to what my son tells you in order to see spiritually. That as one people of God in communion with my son, you testify to the truth with your life. Pray, my children, that together with my son, you can bring only peace, joy, and love to all your brothers and sisters. I am with you, and I bless you with a mother's blessing.

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In the name of the Father, and of the Son, and of the Holy Spirit. The Lord be with you. Brethren, let us acknowledge our sins and so prepare ourselves to celebrate the sacred mystery. I confess to Almighty God and to you, my brothers and sisters, that I have greatly sinned in my thoughts and in my words, in what I have done and in what I have failed to do, through my most grievous fault. Therefore I ask the Blessed Mary, ever Virgin, all the angels and saints, and you, my brothers and sisters, to pray for me to the Lord our God. May Almighty God have mercy on us, forgive us our sins, and bring us to everlasting life.

0: Let us pray. O God, whose Son, at his ascension to the heavens, was pleased to promise the Holy Spirit to the apostles, grant, we pray, that just as they received manifold gifts of heavenly teaching, so on us too you may bestow spiritual gifts. Through our Lord Jesus Christ, your Son, who lives and reigns with you in the unity of the Holy Spirit, God forever and ever.
1: A reading from the Acts of the Apostles. After staying in Antioch some time, Paul left and traveled in orderly sequence through the Galatian country and Phrygia, bringing strength to all the disciples. A Jew named Apollos, a native of Alexandria, an eloquent speaker, arrived in Ephesus. He was an authority on the scriptures. He had been instructed in the way of the Lord, and with ardent spirit spoke and taught accurately about Jesus, although he knew only the baptism of John. He began to speak boldly in the synagogue, but when Priscilla and Aquila heard him, they took him aside and explained to him the way of God more accurately. And when he wanted to cross to Achaia, the brothers encouraged him and wrote to the disciples there to welcome him. After his arrival, he gave great assistance to those who had come to believe through grace. He vigorously refuted the Jews in public, establishing from the scriptures that the Christ is Jesus. The word of the Lord. God is King of all the earth.
2: God is King of all the earth.
1: All you peoples, clap your hands. Shout to God with cries of gladness. For the Lord, the Most High, the Awesome, is the great King over all the earth.
2: God is King of all the earth.
1: For King of all the earth is God. Sing hymns of praise. God reigns over the nations. God sits upon his holy throne.
2: God is King of all the earth.
1: The princes of the peoples are gathered together with the people of God, of the God of Abraham. For gods are the guardians of the earth. He is supreme.
2: God is King of all the earth.

The Lord be with you. A reading from the Holy Gospel according to John. Jesus said to his disciples, "Amen, amen, I say to you, whatever you ask the Father in my name, he will give you. Until now, you have not asked anything in my name. Ask and you will receive, so that your joy may be complete. I have told you this in figures of speech. The hour is coming when I will no longer speak to you in figures, but will tell you exactly or clearly about the Father. On that day, you will ask in my name, and I do not tell you that I will ask the Father for you, for the Father himself loves you, because you have loved me and have come to believe that I came from God. I came from the Father and have come into the world. Now I am leaving the world and going back to the Father." The Gospel of the Lord. Our Lord tells us, "Ask and you will receive so that your joy may be complete." We think, well, what are we supposed to be asking for? Well, certainly we can be asking for, "Give us this day our daily bread, forgive us our trespasses, lead us not into temptation." We're going to make those prayers in just a few moments when we recite the Our Father. But the other thing we pray for is we pray for God himself to be present to us, is God the Holy Spirit. And so in these days, as we approach the Feast of Pentecost, we join the whole church in praying for that gift of the Holy Spirit that is our true source of joy. And so that prayer, which is so familiar to us, can really be in our minds in these days as we go forward, as we say, and we ask the Lord to pour forth his Spirit, that they may be created, that thou, Lord, shall renew the face of the earth.

Blessed are you, Lord, God of all creation, for through your goodness we have received the bread we offer you. Fruit of the earth and work of human hands, it will become for us the bread of life.

Blessed are you, Lord, God of all creation, for through your goodness we have received the wine we offer you. Fruit of the vine and work of human hands, it will become our spiritual drink.

Pray, brethren, that my sacrifice and yours may be acceptable to God, the Almighty Father. Graciously sanctify these gifts, O Lord, we pray, and accepting the oblation of this spiritual sacrifice, make of us an eternal offering to you, through Christ our Lord.

The Lord be with you. Lift up your hearts. Let us give thanks to the Lord our God. It is truly right and just, our duty and our salvation, always and everywhere to give you thanks, Lord, Holy Father, Almighty and Eternal God. For the Lord Jesus, the King of glory, conqueror of sin and death, ascended to the highest heavens as the angels gazed in wonder. Mediator between God and man, judge of the world and Lord of hosts, he ascended not to distance himself from our lowly state, but that we, his members, might be confident of following where he, our head and founder, has gone before. Therefore, overcome with paschal joy, every land, every people exults in your praise, and even the heavenly powers with the angelic hosts sing together the unending hymn of your glory as they acclaim.

To you, therefore, most merciful Father, we make humble prayer and petition through Jesus Christ, your Son, our Lord, that you accept and bless these gifts, these offerings, these holy and unblemished sacrifices, which we offer you firstly for your holy Catholic Church. Be pleased to grant her peace, to guard, unite, and govern her throughout the whole world, together with your servant, Leo our Pope, and Ronald our Bishop, and all those who, holding to the truth, hand on the Catholic and Apostolic faith. Remember, Lord, your servants. And all gathered here whose faith and devotion are known to you. For them we offer you this sacrifice of praise, or they offer it for themselves and all who are dear to them, for the redemption of their souls, in hope of health and well-being, and paying their homage to you, the eternal God, living and true. In communion with those whose memory we venerate, especially the glorious ever-Virgin Mary, Mother of our God and Lord Jesus Christ, and Blessed Joseph, her spouse, your blessed apostles and martyrs, Peter and Paul, Andrew, James, John, Thomas, James, Philip, Bartholomew, Matthew, Simon, and Jude, Linus, Cletus, Clement, Sixtus, Cornelius, Cyprian, Lawrence, Chrysogonus, John and Paul, Cosmas and Damian, and all your saints. We ask that through their merits and prayers, in all things we may be defended by your protecting help. Therefore, Lord, we pray, graciously accept this oblation of our service, that of your whole family. Order our days in your peace, and command that we be delivered from eternal damnation and counted among the flock of those you have chosen. Be pleased, O Lord, we pray, to bless, acknowledge, and approve this offering in every respect, make it spiritual and acceptable, so that it may become for us the body and blood of your most beloved Son, our Lord Jesus Christ. On the day before he was to suffer, he took bread in his holy and venerable hands, and with eyes raised to heaven, to you, O God, his almighty Father, giving you thanks, he said the blessing, broke the bread, and gave it to his disciples, saying, take this, all of you, and eat of it. For this is my body, which will be given up for you.

In a similar way, when supper was ended, he took this precious chalice in his holy and venerable hands. And once more giving you thanks, he said the blessing, and gave the chalice to his disciples, saying, "Take this, all of you, and drink from it. For this is the chalice of my blood, the blood of the new and eternal covenant, which will be poured out for you and for many for the forgiveness of sins. Do this in memory of me."

Therefore, O Lord, as we celebrate the memorial of the Blessed Passion, the resurrection from the dead, and the glorious ascension into heaven of Christ, your Son, our Lord, we, your servants and your holy people, offer to your glorious majesty, from the gifts that you have given us, this pure victim, this holy victim, this spotless victim, the holy bread of eternal life and the chalice of everlasting salvation. Be pleased to look upon these offerings with a serene and kindly countenance, and to accept them as once you were pleased to accept the gifts of your servant Abel the just, the sacrifice of Abraham, our father in faith, and the offering of your high priest Melchizedek, a holy sacrifice, a spotless victim. In humble prayer, we ask you, Almighty God, command that these gifts be borne by the hands of your holy angel to your altar on high, in the sight of your divine majesty, so that all of us who through this participation at the altar receive the most holy body and blood of your Son may be filled with every grace and heavenly blessing. Remember also, Lord, your servants who have gone before us with the sign of faith and rest in the sleep of peace. Grant them, O Lord, we pray, and all who sleep in Christ, a place of refreshment, light, and peace. To us also, your servants, who, though sinners, hope in your abundant mercies, graciously grant some share and fellowship with your holy apostles and martyrs, with John the Baptist, Stephen, Matthias, Barnabas, Ignatius, Alexander, Marcellinus, Peter, Felicity, Perpetua, Agatha, Lucy, Agnes, Cecilia, Anastasia, and all your saints. Admit us, we beseech you, into their company, not weighing our merits, but granting us your pardon through Christ our Lord, through whom you continue to make all these good things, O Lord. You sanctify them, fill them with life, bless them, and bestow them upon us. Through him and with him and in him, O God, Almighty Father, in the unity of the Holy Spirit, all glory and honor is yours forever and ever.

At the Savior's command, informed by divine teaching, we dare to say, Our Father, who art in heaven, hallowed be thy name. Thy kingdom come, thy will be done, on earth as it is in heaven. Give us this day our daily bread, and forgive us our trespasses, as we forgive those who trespass against us. And lead us not into temptation, but deliver us from evil. Deliver us, Lord, we pray, from every evil. Graciously grant peace in our days, that by the help of your mercy we may be always free from sin and safe from all distress, as we await the blessed hope and the coming of our Savior, Jesus Christ. Lord Jesus Christ, who said to your apostles, Peace I leave you, my peace I give you. Look not on our sins, but on the faith of your church, and graciously grant her peace and unity in accordance with your will, who live and reign forever and ever. Amen. The peace of the Lord be with you always. Let us offer each other the sign of peace.

0: Behold the Lamb of God. Behold him who takes away the sins of the world. Blessed are those called to the supper of the Lamb. Lord, I am not worthy that you should enter under my roof, but only say the word, and my soul shall be healed.
1: Let us sing together our communion hymn number 437. At the Lamb's high feast, we sing number 437.

0: Let us pray.
1: We have partaken of the gifts of this sacred mystery, humbly imploring, O Lord, that what your Son commanded us to do in memory of him may bring us growth in charity through Christ our Lord.
2: Amen.
3: The Lord be with you. May Almighty God bless you, the Father, and the Son, and the Holy Spirit.
2: Amen.
3: Go forth, the Mass is ended.
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0: We are going to invite Sadie Rincon to join us. Come on, Sadie. So Sadie, tell me, where do you go to school?
1: I go to Markley High School.
0: Oh, awesome. And what year are you?
1: I'm a senior.
0: Oh, wonderful. Okay, yes, do you have any big plans for school after or work after?
1: Definitely getting a summer job. And I'm still working out where I'm going to go to school, but I'm excited.
0: That's awesome. So tell me about the first time you ever sang in front of people. Were you nervous?
1: Definitely. I think it was my sophomore year. I sang for one of my extracurricular clubs. It's called Beta. And they have a talent category at their state convention every year. And I was extremely nervous.
0: How did you like push through the nervousness?
1: I think I just prayed. I really did pray. Like, I asked for all the courage I could get. And I kind of just let loose, I guess.
0: That's awesome. Mm-hmm. All right, well, do the same thing right now. And you're going to sing Hallelujah, right?
1: Yes, sir.
0: Okay, this is Sadie Rincon.

0: All right. Thank you, Sadie. Excellent. All right. We're getting near the end here.
1: Hi, I'm Julianne.
2: Hi, I'm Claudia. And today we're biking to confession.
1: So confession is an amazing sacrament that the Catholic Church provides. Confession gives us the opportunity to have our sins forgiven by Christ through the priest, which is absolutely amazing because it shows us the power of God's mercy.
2: Like C.S. Lewis says that that hell is like the smallest crack in the dirt compared to the enormous glory of God that we are called to. Oftentimes we like fall in the trap of like our struggles, our sins, and our brokenness, and we forget all of God's characteristics, like His love and His mercy, and just how much He wants us to go to Him and just be with Him and like seek that forgiveness that He's always so willing to give.
1: A really good example I think about is Saint Augustine. He was a terrible sinner for most of his life. But towards the end, he actually had a conversion, and he has a couple quotes on confession, because through the sacrament of confession, he was able to find God's mercy and basically go on with his life knowing that God had forgiven him. And one thing he said was that avoiding confession is hiding from God instead of God hiding from us. So through confession, we're humbling ourselves before God and allowing Him to give us the forgiveness and mercy that He wants to give us.
2: Yeah, even when we're praying like the Divine Mercy, like we pray like for the sake of His sorrowful passion, have mercy on us and the whole world. And just like praying for that mercy on the whole world is so powerful, because like God wants to forgive us. And we just have to be able to forgive ourselves as well, and just like trust that He will give us that peace and the grace that come along with confessing our sins.

0: Yeah, and speaking of the grace of confession, not only does God forgive our sins in confession, but we're actually gifted with extra grace to give us more motivation and more help on becoming saints in the future, which is actually amazing because it keeps us from sinning.
1: Yeah. An experience I had with going to confession was, I worked for a mission trip organization called Catholic Art Work Camp in the past. And I remember there was one night we were putting on adoration and adoration and confession night for all the campers. And I remember it was just after such a long day of work, I just felt so broken and beaten down from just being on the constant go and just doing so much. And I remember going to confession that night, and it was near the end of the whole night that we were putting on. And I remember I was talking to the priest after, and adoration was already coming close to an end. The priest had already started the benediction. But the priest that I was talking to during my confession was just reminding me how much God loves me and how much he sees me. And despite my brokenness, he will always be with me. And I remember he was talking, and then once he finished what he was saying, he looked over to the side and he pointed and he was like, "Look at that." And I turned my head and I looked, and the priest that was doing the benediction was doing the sign of the cross with the monstrance, directly in front of me. And then the priest I was talking to was I didn't ask him to do that. That was from God. He loves you so much. He just did that for you.
0: Wow.
1: And I remember once I saw that, I was just overwhelmed with so much joy and peace. And I was wow, he does love me. And he does forgive all my sins.
0: That's so cool.
1: Yeah. No matter what, no matter our shortcomings, no matter how many times we mess up, he'll always pick us up again. And he's always ready to welcome us home, I guess.
0: Yeah.
1: Yeah.
0: And that really shows how confession, you're not confessing your sins to the priest as a human person. You're confessing directly to God, and God is giving you his mercy through the priest, which is just such a beautiful sacrament.
1: Really?
0: Confession is a really important part of the Catholic life, because not only does it forgive us our sins, but it also helps us to become saints. So I would encourage you to try to make it to confession as often as possible.
1: Yeah.
0: This year I made a resolution to try to go at least every 2 weeks or once a month, and that's been helping me a lot in getting the grace that I need in order to become a saint.
1: Yeah, hopefully. That's awesome. And it also just helps you stay really centered and focused on your faith and your relationship with God, and just growing in that virtue.
0: Yeah, because it can be easy oftentimes to be bogged down by your sins and become really discouraged by them. But confession gives you an opportunity to trust in God's mercy for you and just know how much he loves you.
1: Yeah.
0: And if you just go to confession, you can die because you'll go to heaven. All right, we're here at the church now for confession.
1: See you guys next time.
2: Hi, my name is Jeff Abbott. I'm an undergraduate student at Ave Maria University, one of the premier Catholic universities in the world. How I ended up here is a miracle. Because when I was in high school, I had a lot of questions about faith, about God. I didn't understand. I felt as though the Lord had forgotten me, forgotten my family. Abuses and scandals in the church, in the world, I didn't understand. I was angry, I was beginning to despair. I ran. I continued to run. I looked to alcohol. I looked to drugs. I was afraid that if I allowed myself to sit in what was going on, that I couldn't handle it. So I continued to run. I began to play three sports. I was a basketball, lacrosse, soccer, tennis athlete. And one day when I was making a god out of my sport, when I was going for days on end without rest, I ended up tearing ligaments in my ankle. I couldn't run anymore. And it was at that moment that I decided maybe I would give faith another shot. And I went on retreat, and it was there that I heard the voice of God. He asked me to stop running. I was running mentally and I was running physically, and I could no longer run physically. I could no longer run mentally. The alcohol and the drugs, they weren't fulfilling what was aching in my heart. And I sat there. My whole life, I had felt that God had forgotten me, that God had forgotten my family, that He had left me. But it was I who had forgotten God. And I remember this clearly. I was sitting there looking out on the water. It's this beautiful peninsula. It was still. The sun was beginning to set. Birds in the air. It was quiet. And I couldn't help but hear the voice of God as He looked at me, as He spoke to me. He asked me to return. I hadn't been living the sacramental life, hadn't been attending Mass regularly. I was afraid of what that would mean, to allow myself to open up, to be vulnerable, to share with the priest of God those things that I held in the shame in my heart. I was afraid that if I brought those things before God, I would be despised. It was this shame that held me back. It was this shame that caused me to run. But there I was, on boot and crutches, while my friends played. I was there sitting at the water. I heard Him asking me to return. And so that night, I prepared my confession. With teary eyes, I entered. Bless me, Father, for I have sinned. It has been, I don't know how many years, since my last confession. And as I wept over my sins, as I spoke to the priest, expecting hatred and judgment, I was met with mercy. I wept, and I was given my penance, and I left. In praying my penance, I felt renewed. I felt once more baptized. It wasn't God who had forgotten me. God did not forget my family. God did not forget this world. I had forgotten Him. I'd forgotten the love, the tender love of the Father of mercy, who desires nothing more than to be with His children, to love them as a tender father. This is my testimony. I discovered in a boundless mercy, a never-ending river of the loving God, the God of our ancestors, the God of today, in Jesus Christ, His Son, with the Holy Spirit, who dwells within us. And now I'm here, because that river did not end, and I continue to drink of those waters. This is my testimony. Amen.

0: Next up, we have a really rare, beautiful treat. We have an ensemble group. And these performers are a little bit younger than the ones we've seen so far. And they call themselves Maria Vision Kids. So I'm going to welcome them. Come on out, guys. Come on. Let's give them a little support. Okay, so I've asked them which one is the spokesperson. Megan, right? So, Megan, how did you decide to sing this song?
1: Well, we all choose this song because we're all children of God.
0: So the name of the song is Children of God?
1: Yeah.
0: Okay, let me get your names. Start over here. What's your name?
2: Pia, Kiara, okay. Megan, Isabella, Olivia, Sophie.
0: Oh, beautiful. You guys look so lovely today. All right, we're going to get the mics ready for you, and then we'll start the song, okay? All right. This is Maria Vision Kids.

0: I have found many difficult moments in my life where peace seemed to have gone away. And sometimes I realized that prayer is the way to get back to peace. And during those very difficult moments, I have found that if I just take the time and pray to God and really commit myself to trusting in Jesus, Jesus, I trust in you. When I do that, I always get this enormous feeling of peace coming into my heart, coming into my life. And somehow those problems, those difficult moments that I was having begin to wane away, begin to leave, begin to depart. It's that moment when you really realize that we have to trust in Jesus. And when you do that and you trust in God, then those problems, those difficult moments always seem to like go away, and solutions start coming up. And it's not a coincidence. You know, sometimes I think it's a coincidence, but it's not. It's God coming into my life and actually giving me that inner peace and to be able to work through and solve those problems. So for me, that inner peace comes through the trust in Jesus and trust in God.
1: There are many things I strive for in my life. One is I strive to lead a life of holiness, to lead a holy life. I strive to lead a life of prayer, a life of love I pray to the Lord to have love in my heart. And one of the things that's very important to me is to have peace. I always pray to have peace in my heart, the peace that you can really only find in Jesus Christ. I'm blessed because I have a home that I find is filled with peace, and I just feel like I'm so fortunate and so blessed to have that in my life, in my home, to have a home life filled with peace, a family that brings me peace. And I know that when I don't feel a peace in my heart, I can find it in prayer. I can find it in the Blessed Sacrament. But having peace in our lives is one of the most important things that we can have as Christians.

children. I invite you all to be bearers of the peace and joy of the resurrected Jesus for all those who are far from prayer, so that Jesus' love through your lives transforms them to a new life of conversion and holiness. Thank you for answering my call.

0: Welcome to Maria Vision Live here in Ave Maria, Florida. And today, if you've been joining us the past 3 weeks, and so we've been talking about the catechesis of the Good Shepherd. And last week we talked about the flame of love of the Immaculate Heart of Mary, which is a church-approved movement. And today I have a guest that is going to come and share more with us about the history of the flame of love. So if you can all welcome Patty Schwartz. She's the National Hispanic Director of the Flame of Love Movement. So welcome, Patty, to the show.
1: Thank you, Anne-Marie.
0: Thanks for joining us.
1: I thank you very much for the opportunity to working with you and also to be able to bring the grace of the flame of love to everyone that is watching us. You know, you have been called especially by Our Lady. Whatever you are right now, you have been chosen to learn about Our Lady's flame of love grace, because she will use you to help her save souls. So I congratulate you on being chosen by Our Lady to learn about her flame of love grace this afternoon.
0: Well, thank you, Patty. And I thought maybe you could open with a prayer, and then we can share more about the flame of love of the Immaculate Heart of Mary, that Mary has given us such a great grace, as Patty had said, to help save souls. So we want to be praying, as Mary said at Fatima, the rosary daily. And why not add the flame of love prayer that we're going to talk more about, so that you can save more souls? So if you would open with a prayer.
1: Yes. You know, that Our Lady has said to Elizabeth in a spiritual diary of the flame of love that we should open our prayers by blessing ourselves the five times in honor of the five wounds of our Lord Jesus Christ. And when we do that, to be thinking about our Lord's eyes full of blood when he was crucified, and then because of all the blows to his head. And to think about that when he was crucified, he was a Trinitarian God. God the Father, God the Son, and the Holy Spirit were crucified with him. And also to think about the long hours of his terrible sufferings and during the hours of his passion that led to his crucifixion. So Our Lady says that when we bless ourselves at the beginning and we close our prayers with blessing ourselves the five times, immediately our hearts open up to God's grace. So we will do that this afternoon to begin our session. And we say, in the name of the Father, the Son, and the Holy Spirit, amen. We offer ourselves to the Heavenly Father through all the wounds of our Savior, Jesus Christ. We kiss the wound of your sacred left hand with sorrow deep and true. In the name of the Father, the Son, and the Holy Spirit, amen. We kiss the wound of your sacred right hand with sorrow deep and true. In the name of the Father, the Son, and the Holy Spirit, amen. We kiss the wound of your sacred left foot with sorrow deep and true. In the name of the Father, the Son, and the Holy Spirit, amen. We kiss the wound of your sacred right foot with sorrow deep and true. In the name of the Father, the Son, and the Holy Spirit, amen. We kiss the wound of your sacred side with sorrow deep and true. In the name of the Father, the Son, and the Holy Spirit, amen. And you know, and we ask for Saint Joseph, which we have him right there if you see him on the screen. He is really the mentor of our program, because it was Saint Joseph, the one who was entrusted by God the Father to protect the flame of love, because you know that the flame of love grace is Jesus himself. So we ask St. Joseph this afternoon to protect our Joe. You know, he is the terror of demons. And we ask St. Joseph also to help us open our minds and open our hearts so that we can transfer heart to heart, mind to mind, Our Lady's flame of love grace this afternoon to each one of you. So we ask St. Joseph to please come and be with us. And we also ask St. Michael to protect us from the enemy. We ask St. Michael that with his light to enlighten us, with his wings to protect us, and with his sword to defend us. So you know that every time you say three Hail Marys with a special prayer that Our Lady asked to be added to the Hail Mary, we save one soul from purgatory, Anne-Marie. Mm. So we want to, this afternoon, before we get busy and we run out of time, we want to make sure we take a soul out purgatory and get to heaven because Amen. Of our your show.
2: Amen.
1: So if you want to begin, and I'll
2: yes,
1: follow you.
2: That sounds good. We'll say the Hail Mary mm-hmm. with the flame of love.
1: Three times.
2: Hail Mary, full of grace, the Lord is with thee. Blessed art thou among women, and blessed is the fruit of thy womb, Jesus.
1: Holy Mary, Mother of God, pray for us sinners. Spread the effectual grace of thy flame of love over all humanity, now and at the hour of our death. Amen.
2: Hail Mary, full of grace, the Lord is with thee. Blessed art thou among women, and blessed is the fruit of thy womb, Jesus.
1: Holy Mary, Mother of God, pray for us sinners. Spread the effectual grace of thy flame of love over all humanity, now and at the hour of our death. Amen.
2: Hail Mary, full of grace, the Lord is with thee. Blessed art thou among women, and blessed is the fruit of thy womb, Jesus.
1: Holy Mary, Mother of God, pray for us sinners. Spread the effectual grace of thy flame of love over all humanity, now and at the hour of our death. Amen. Glory be to the Father, and to the Son, and to the Holy Spirit.
2: As it was in the beginning, is now, and ever shall be, world without end. Amen.
1: Hallelujah. Somebody just got to heaven because of our prayers.
2: Amen. And I just want to remind the callers, we're live, and you're welcome to call in. This is Anne-Marie Altamir at Maria Vision Live and Patty Schwartz. So she's going to talk to us more about the history of the Flame of Love, which is a church-approved message.
1: You know, to talk about the Flame of Love, and to understand it a little better, the revelations made in Hungary by Our Lady to Elizabeth Kindleman, we need to place it as part of a Marian era, like Father Rona, which we will talk to him about him some point today, would often say, it started with the apparitions from La Salette. First with the apparitions of the Miraculous Medal in 1868 to St. Catherine La Vorée, then to La Salette, and then Lourdes, and then Fatima. And then in Hungary in the 1960s to Elizabeth Kindleman, which we know they were not visions of Our Lady, of Our Lord. They were interior locutions. So, we believe humbly that the revelations, the messages of the flame of love in Hungary are a continuation of the messages in Fatima.
2: Yes.
1: So, where where did the flame of love grace come from? Well, it came from the merciful heart of God the Father that wants to welcome back, to welcome his kids back to his heart. Mm-hmm. He is calling us to come back to him. He does not want not one soul to get lost. So when Our Lady, with her tears, with her supplication, prayed to God the Father to allow her to give the flame of love grace of her heart, which we know is our Lord Jesus, to her children, so that no one will fall into hell. If you are a mother listening, you can just imagine the pain a mother would feel to see her child go down into the flames of hell with the devil forever. So God the Father, because of the tears of Our Lady, granted her the petition of being able to give us the flame of love grace. But he did it through the merits of the five wounds of our Lord Jesus Christ on the cross. So this is why we bless ourselves the five times when we begin and also when we end. And Our Lady said to Elizabeth that the flame of love grace is the biggest, most powerful grace that God the Father has allowed her to give to her children since the mystery of the Incarnation. Can you believe that,
2: Maria? I know.
1: That's amazing.
2: Since the Word became flesh.
1: That is amazing.
2: That is one. Yeah.
1: So, Liz, you know, before we go on talking about the flame of love grace, I think we can just talk a little bit about Fatima, because it's got such a footprint with the flame of love movement. Mm-hmm. You know, and you know, Anne-Marie, that in Fatima, Our Lady appeared in 1917 to three little children, three little shepherds.
2: Right.
1: You know, and you know, she asked the children if they were willing to live a life of sacrifice and for the salvation of souls. And the children enthusiastically said yes. And so Our Lady said, all right, but God's grace will be with you. So when I read that, I remember thinking, it's always when God happens to choose the least expected people that we think of.
2: Yes.
1: And you know, when he chose Moses to go and get his people out of slavery from Egypt, from the Pharaoh. And the first thing, Moses said, how am I going to do this? Because I'm just a simple shepherd, and I think he stuttered on top of everything.
2: Right, he couldn't speak well.
1: He couldn't speak well. And God said, all he said was, I will be with you.
2: Right.
1: And the same thing, David. David was a shepherd.
2: That's right. You know, you're
1: and yeah,
2: bringing up these great points. Is, about
1: you
2: the
1: know,
2: shepherd.
1: And there and here, you know, so he says, I will be with you. So Our Lady says, God will be with you. So, and Our Lady was not afraid of showing to a six-year-old, Jacinta, a vision of hell.
2: I know.
1: And it made such an impression on this little girl that she made her whole little short life a sacrifice for poor sinners, so nobody would go

0: into hell.
1: Right.
0: And so, you know, Our Lady and Fatima asked for reparation, for a life of sacrifice and penance. And she asked to pray a rosary, at least one rosary, daily.
1: Right.
0: For the conversion of sinners.

0: Jesus told the children that he wanted the establishment of the devotion to the Immaculate Heart of Mary in the world. And, you know, and our Lord Jesus tells Elizabeth, my mother is to you what the ark was to Noah, the safe refuge and the safe way to heaven. So when we pray the rosary with our hearts for in a spirit of reparation, we're not only making reparation for our sins, but also we're making reparation for our loved ones, for the people that we are praying for their conversion. And you know that reparation means, the word reparation means to try to put everything back together.
1: Mm. Repair.
0: So Our Lady asked the children to pray the rosary to make reparation for the sins of others. And in the Flame of Love in Hungary, in the 1960s, 1961, when everything began, the messages are more specific because, and more urgent, because she asks, you know, for Thursdays and Fridays to be days of reparation, special days of reparation. She asks that holy, you know, that there should be a holy hour in the families, in a spirit of repentance and reparation. And I always think of Thursdays and Fridays, being a housewife that I am, a mother, a wife, that when I go to the market and you get 2-for-1. So Thursdays and Fridays is like your prayers have double the value,
1: right,
0: you can get. So, you know, and you know, and if you are like me, that my husband is Jewish, and my two kids are, you know,

0: not religious. So what do you do then to have a holy hour and fulfill Our Lady's request and being able to pray for their conversion? Well, you be the one. You, Mother, you, Father, you be the one to have that holy hour. And if you can, invite a friend, invite a neighbor, invite another relative, somebody to do it with you. Because Our Lord and Our Lady says that when you have a cenacle at home, two or three people, they're already there. And the Bible is there too.
1: That's right.
0: So she asks us, she's more specific in Hungary than she was in Fatima. It was urgent.
1: Right.
0: Because she said to Elizabeth, look at the state that the families are in Hungary.
1: Right.
0: And Anne Marie, what would Our Lady say if he saw the way things are in the world right now?
1: Well, that's exactly how I felt when I was, you know, thinking about what Fatima, Our Lady showed the children, you know, the vision of hell, and that, how bad, she said, and many souls go there, and that was in 1917. And look at how our world is today. They didn't have TV back in 1917. So I was thinking the message of the flame of love in 1960s to 1980, when Our Lady went to Elizabeth Kindleman and she was saying, well, nobody listened, didn't pray the rosary every day, then you need to pray more. We need to, and then add the prayer of the flame of love. So yes, that's exactly how I felt, that Our Lady's asking more because we need more to repair. There's more damage going on.
0: Yes.
1: The effect of evil has spread so much that we need to ask Mary to spread the effect of grace of this flame of love.
0: Yes.
1: So thank you.
0: So so we know that the flame of love movement, it started, the revelations really started in Hungary, and they were between 1961 to 1981. And you know, the revelations were given to a widow, a poor widow, Elizabeth Kindleman. I brought a folder with her picture. And yes, you know, this is a lady that we will talk more in following programs if we are able to.
1: Yeah.
0: But this is a lady that had a very, very difficult childhood. She was the number 13 out of 13 children.
1: Right.
0: And all of them were twins, except for her.
1: Right.
0: And all of them died in childhood, except for Elizabeth. Right. And, you know, Elizabeth grew up in a very, very poor family, and her health was very, very fragile. So they sent her, when she was a little girl, to Switzerland. And so to get better, and actually she was living with a very well-to-do family, and she did get better. She did get healthy. But then her mother gets sick, so she returns to Hungary to take care of her mother. And her mother unfortunately dies. And the family that was going to adopt her, that had taken her in, was going to adopt her and send her tickets.
1: Oh.
0: And she was at the train station waiting for the train, but she misunderstood. She thought that the train was coming at 10 o'clock at night, and it actually was 10 o'clock in the morning. So she missed the train. And that event changed all her life. There was a young couple at the train station, and they picked her up and they took her back to Budapest. And you know, just imagine, Elizabeth lived under communist Hungary. Imagine a little girl

a loan, no money whatsoever. She would go from job to job, being abused, not sexually, thank God, but in the different

0: they would look at her with no money, no family, no education. She had only gone to fourth grade. Nobody accepted her because they thought that she was just looking for a place to stay and a place to belong to. So alone, she kept just going from one job to the other job, but she did spend her free time in adoration of the Blessed Sacrament. And she joined the parish choir. She thought, you know, everybody said she had a beautiful voice, and she thought that would be her career. Well, there she meets her husband, and Carol Kinderman, and they get married. He was 16 years older than her.
1: Right.
0: And they had a beautiful marriage. They had 6 children. But 16 years later, he dies and leaves her with 6 little kids to feed and no money in a communist country and alone. So, you know, she has a very difficult life, working in a factory with her hands to make ends meet. But it was very difficult for her with her to keep her faith alive. You know, she was fired from a job because she had the statue of the Virgin Mary with a candle. So it was very, very hard for her to keep her fire ablaze, plus all the sufferings, all the financial problems. She thought that God had forgotten about her. And it wasn't until July 16, 1962, that when she went to church, because she would go to church, but she would feel, you know, I think those holy people, soon to be saints, they experienced this dark night of the soul. Mm-hmm. She went to church, but she didn't feel the warm and the fuzzies that we feel when we feel close to our Lord. Mm-hmm. And so she until the Feast of Our Lady of Mount Carmel, she goes and she starts feeling the warm and the fuzzies when she's at Mass. And from there, during adoration, is when the interior locutions begin, which, you know, there is room for many, many shows there. But anyways, they ask, Our Lord and Our Lady ask her to write a spiritual diary. And this probably reminds you, to all the viewers, to the revelations to Sister Saint Faustina.
1: Right.
0: With the difference is that Saint Faustina was, of course, religious. And she had visions, and Elizabeth Kinderman had interior locutions.
1: Right.
0: But you know, there is a very, very close relationship by Marie with the two devotions.
1: That's right. The flame of love and the divine mercy. Yes.
0: Because when you think about the first act of divine mercy by God was the creation. He created us.
1: That's right.
0: You know?
1: Right.
0: And then the second act of mercy, when he sent his only son to redeem us in such a, oh my goodness, a terrible way. Mm-hmm. And then the third one was when he allowed the Holy Spirit to come to us.
1: Pentecost. Yes.
0: And there it is.
1: Right.
0: The flame of love grace is Our Lord Jesus.
1: Right. Yeah.
0: So the two devotions are very closely related.
1: That's right.
0: You know?

0: So they asked her to. So how did this get from? Because there is a whole that hopefully in other shows we'll be able to talk about everything that is involved, and in but how did this devotion? How did these messages get from Hungary to America, to this side of the pond? You know, well, first there was this nun, this Hungarian nun, Sister Anne Roth. She was very impressed with Elizabeth's diary. You know, Elizabeth hand wrote the whole diary, and so she took the main messages of Elizabeth's writings and wrote booklets of 16 pages.
1: I didn't.
0: And then 60 pages.
1: Okay.
0: And he distributed them like to Western Europe, like Germany.
1: Mm-hmm.
0: But then Father Gabriel Rona, a Hungarian priest that was sent to Ecuador in South America for 30 years, so spoke Spanish fluently. He happened to be spending the summers in Hungary. And he was at the, if I recall correctly, he was at the seminary, you know, with all the priests. And all of a sudden, some papers fall from on top of some china closet. They flew down right into over his feet. And so he picks these papers up and he starts reading them. And he asks the other priest there, what is this? And they said, oh, those are Elizabeth Kindleman's writings on the revelations of the flame of love grace. And Father Rona said that he felt such an infusion of grace when he was reading the writings that he immediately knew that he needed to translate them from Hungarian to Spanish. Mm-hmm. And so he took them to, he translated them and he took them to Ecuador.
1: Mm.
0: And from Ecuador, it was approved by the bishop there, the translation. And from there, it was sent into, also, they had been approved by Cardinal Erdo in June 6, 2009.
1: Right.
0: So when they were approved by him, the diary was able to be printed.
1: Right.
0: And so it went to Mexico,
1: right,
0: where it flourished, amazingly spread.
1: Mm.
0: And then came to the United States. And we know
1: right,
0: the home base of the

0: Flame of Love is in Philadelphia.
1: Right.
0: Where home of our first national director, Tony Mullen.
1: Tony Mullen, yes.
0: Yeah, Tony Mullen, that was taken by surprise by Our Lady. But he's happy now.
1: Right. He's praying for us, too.
0: For us, yes.
1: Yes.
0: Yes.
1: He was such a holy man. So that's a great background of Ronan and then to the United States, where the Philadelphia is the home of where it has spread throughout the United States. And Cardinal Erdős had already given the imprimatur as well from Budapest, Hungary. So, and then from there, do you want us to finish from Philadelphia? And
0: yes, and from Philadelphia, it's, you know, like I said at the beginning of the program, everything, it's when it's meant, or it's an invitation of love from Our Lady.
1: Yes.
0: Even though we think it's our idea, we think we ran into something by our luck, you know, our lucky day, our blessed day. No. Everything is pre-planned by Our Lady. The invitation comes from her first. It's an invitation of love. And it depends on our response to that love, how much we love God through Our Lady. Yeah. And I guess here I could say a little bit about me just to show how the grace of Our Lady has worked wonders in my life. You know, I taught for 24 years and for the New York State. And we live with my husband. We've been married for 38 years. God's willing, we'll be 39 this year in upstate New York. And, you know, when I was teaching full time, I always have had that seed, I think, that Our Lady put into my heart. But, you know, going to church. But this particular day, I had a very important visit. I had the visit of the pilgrim picture of Our Lady of Guadalupe. And she came to my home for 2 hours. Well, I made this big lunch in her honor, and I invited friends. But you know, all I wanted to do was to sit there in front of her and hear her look at me. I would look at her. And I don't know. I could swear she opened one of her eyes and she said, "You want to be my ambassador?" And I said, "Of course, Our Lady, of course I want to." And when she left, I said to myself, "Yeah, right. This is all in my head. Our Lady's going to open one of her eyes and she's going to say, 'Do you want to be my ambassador?' Yes, right, Patty." So, you know, I kid you not, since that day, I started to receive invitations to go and talk to the different schools, different churches about the apparitions of Our Lady in Mexico, because in upstate New York, people don't know much about the apparitions of Our Lady of Guadalupe.
1: Wow. Wow.
0: Back then. So then, one thing went into the other. I consecrated myself with Father Gailey. And then somebody from my church said, "Patty, I have a group so you can lead to consecrate." And that was the beginning of 29 groups.
1: Wow.
0: So I would work full time as a teacher during the day. And at night, I would go to the different parishes in the Albany Diocese and help prepare groups to consecrate themselves to Our Lady. And I look back and I said, you know, that was only a preparation for what Our Lady had. You know, everything with Our Lady and Our Lord Jesus, everything is a preparation.
1: Amen.
0: You know, if they choose to, they can prepare you in seconds. But what my opinion is that it's everything is a process.
1: Yes.
0: You know, their time is not our time.
1: That's right.
0: So,
1: but everything he uses to prepare us for the next thing.
0: Else. There you go.
1: It's like, you know, he gives the talents and, you know, it's those with many gifts, but we have to use them for the Lord. And when we do, then the Lord will, and the Blessed Mother will use up. And that's why we have to say our yes, consecrate ourselves to Jesus through Mary. It's the surest, quickest, easiest way. And then he'll use us. And he'll, what is the talents if you've prepared to those that have many, he will, you know, give you more. So you said yes.
0: So you say so. I remember towards the last, is a group 28, because most of them were English speaking, but this particular group was a Hispanic group, mm-hmm. and it was quite big. And the priest saw my work, and he said, "You know what? You're gonna be the coordinator for New York State for the Flame of Love." And he gave me the book, and it was like, huh? So that was it. He gave me the diary, and I started to read it, and I said, I guess I had my little moment like Father Rona in the minor scale. I said, oh my goodness, this is what Our Lady wants me to do. So the very first time we'd had a cenacle, I remember two or three people I knew at this church, and we started to pray, and I felt this heat in my chest, and I thought I was getting sick, and I said, what is, I'm having a heart attack or something, and I told the priest, and he said, no, Our Lady probably ignited the flame of love right away,
1: uh-huh.
0: and for guiding, because that was many years ago, from guiding so many cenacles, she works gradually, but with me, I guess he chose to do it right away. So I started to talk about the flame of love. That particular group that had consecrated was quite large. I asked them if they would stay with me, and we would together learn about the flame of love with the first cenacle, and they agree.
1: Okay.
0: And we started to pray, and with that, those prayers, I want to say that Our Lady started to build in New York.
1: Mm-hmm.
0: You know, I started to get invitations to go everywhere in New York City, in upstate New York, to go and give talks on the flame of love.
1: Right. Spread the message.
0: Spread the message.

0: And then again, I remember Tony Mullen came to my first retreat. And by the way, he had the hardest time getting to it. The plane, three times, the engine broke.
1: Oh my goodness.
0: He told me that that had never ever happened to him. He was supposed to come on a Friday, and twice the engine broke. So I said to him, well, Tony, you know who's working, so you need to get here. Tomorrow morning it starts. And so in the morning, he said to me, Patty, I'm going to buy a ticket. I'm going to buy an extra ticket. And I said, hi, Tony, thank you. So the next morning he texts me. He says, Patty, I'm on the plane. And so I go to the church to make the oatmeal and whatever for everybody. I get a text. Patty, you're not going to believe this. They took us out of the plane.
1: Oh, my goodness.
0: So I went back to the church, and I told everybody, you need to stop everything that you're doing. We need to go upstairs and get on our knees. We need to get Tony here. Long story short, he got in, and the first thing he said to me was, you know, Patty, the Holy Spirit has convicted me. You know, remember, I'm still teaching. This is just like a side thing. Side job. And he goes, but the Holy Spirit convicted me that you are going to be called to go everywhere and talk about the flame of love. And I looked at my friend and I said to myself, how can that be? I'm going to school. I have a full-time job. How this going to happen?
1: Right.
0: I guess a little bit like Our Lady when the angel said.
1: Right.
0: So, but you know, God's time is not our time.
1: That's right.
0: 2 years later, God's will, the prophecy, I want to say, became true.
1: And here you are.
0: And here I am.
1: Spreading it through the airways.
0: Yes, yes.
1: All over the world.
0: Yes.
1: Yes, and maybe you can tell a little more about the Cenacles or...
0: Oh, yes. So, Our Lady, in the Flame of Love diary, asks Elizabeth to spread Cenacles of Reparation. She asks for Cenacles to be established in every parish and every family to make reparation and save souls. Now, you know, you only need two people, you and somebody else, to start saving souls, to start bringing souls to our Lord. Remember when he was on the cross and he was saying, I thirst. So you be the one to satisfy that thirst by establishing today, after the show, start a cenacle at your house. You can just invite a friend. If you can get one of your kids, that would be awesome. Your husband, anybody. And you can print the prayers from, if you go to flameoflove.us. And you can print the prayers, and they're right there under Cenacle Prayers. And they're easy to follow. It's like following a cooking recipe. 1, 2, 3, 4, easy. Easy to follow. And and the most important thing, when you get together and you for to say your flame of love prayers, is to do it in a spirit of really of repentance for your sins. You know, ask the Holy Spirit to help you really feel a repentance of having offended a God that is love. Because when you really ask for that grace, it's harder to do it again. So you do that in the spirit of repentance, in the spirit of reparation, that you are going to do this. And you think about the people that you want to, especially if you have a loved one, if you have neighbors, somebody that you know that is in need of much prayer, because I know that just like us, you also we all have people in your families that we know we're very worried about, that are very far away from God. And you feel powerless to do anything for them. You know, sometimes I wish I could take that head and put another one in there, but I can't. So you have a wonderful weapon to get those souls away from the hands of the snake.
1: Yeah.
0: And that is the flame of love, rosary, and cenacle.
1: One of the promises that Mary gives us in the flame of love is that this prayer will blind Satan.
0: Exactly.
1: So when Satan is blinded, then people are more open to see and to have a conversion and come to know our Lord. And so, yeah, the prayer cenacles are so powerful. But as Patty said, you can just do it in your own home with your family, praying the rosary, as Mary said at Fatima, pray the rosary daily. Takes about 15-20 minutes, and adding the flame of love petition, the words are, spread the effect of grace of the flame of love over all of humanity. So Mary wants us praying for all souls, and as Patty said, she doesn't want any of her children to be lost, but and God wants all souls to go to heaven, to be with him forever. So this is powerful. There's so many graces that come through the flame of love. So our time is winding down. So if there's anything more you want to share, just in a minute before we end with a prayer.
0: No, I just today is Monday.
1: Right.
0: And our Lord have asked Elizabeth that all cenacles, all, you know, all rosaries, all sacrifices, all fastings, like if you're able to fast, today is done for the souls of priests and consecrated religious that are detained in purgatory. So, you know, I like to offer this show for the greater glory of God, because our Lord says to Elizabeth that if we offer our little works, it doesn't matter how little they are, but if you offer them for the greater glory of God, she takes them in like in a gold platter and makes them beautiful, the little nothings. And so today we are offering this show for all those souls of priests and religious that are in purgatory. So I really hope that today, you, after this show, you go to the computer, you go into Flame of Love US, go into Cenacle Prayers, and yes, start saving souls. Our ladies is begging, is crying, is suffering, because she does not find souls that are ready to live that life of reparation, that life where God is the center of your life. And you know, it is a big honor to have, Our Lady says to Elizabeth, to have been chosen. And you, listeners, viewers, you have been chosen to be Our Lady's apostles for the flame of love, grace. And Our Lady says it's a big honor, only given to a selected few. So please go and start saving souls for Our Lady, so she brings them to her Son and consoles the heart of God the Father.
1: That's beautiful. And maybe we have some time we could end with,
0: yes, with the
1: flame
0: blessing
1: of love.
0: Of, yes. Yeah. The unity prayer, would you like to do that?
1: Yes.
0: Okay. So maybe, and you know what? Our Lord loves to be called my adored Jesus, my beloved Jesus. What he is such a tender, sweet God. So, my beloved
1: Jesus,
0: may your feet journey together. May our hands gather in unity. May our hearts beat in unison. May our souls be in harmony. May our thoughts be as one. May your ears listen to the silence together. May your glances profoundly penetrate each other. And may your lips pray together to gain mercy from the eternal Father. Amen. In the name of the Father,
1: ourselves to the Heavenly Father,
0: through all the wounds of our Savior Jesus Christ,
1: in the name kiss the wounds of your sacred head with sorrow deep and true. In the name of the Father, and the Son, and the Holy Spirit. Amen. We kiss the wounds of your sacred feet with sorrow deep and true. In the name of the Father, and the Son, and the Holy Spirit. Amen. We kiss the wounds of your sacred left hand with sorrow deep and true. In the name of the Father, and the Son, and the Holy Spirit. Amen. We kiss the wounds of your sacred right hand with sorrow deep and true. In the name of the Father, and the Son, and the Holy Spirit. Amen. We kiss the wounds of your sacred side with sorrow deep and true. In the name of the Father, and the Son, and the Holy Spirit. Amen. And we thank you for joining us again this week. We hope to see you next week. And we continue to speak more about the Flame of Love Grace, the Flame of Love Movement. And we thank you for Patty Schwartz joining us today on our program. She's the National Director, the Hispanic, of the National Flame of Love Movement. And she's here in Florida. She lives down here. And I'm Anne Marie Altamare, and I thank you for joining me, and thank you for joining us on Maria Vision Live. And we hope you can call in anytime for prayer requests or any questions that you might have. So we thank you again for joining us. And God bless you and all your families. And we will see you next week.